0: Street shortly before 8:30 a.m. Backups were still happening more than 3 hours later. The crash has since cleared and traffic is moving again. Nobody was hurt in the accident. Cases are emerging from the Youth Rehabilitation and Treatment Center in Kearney. Three teens are now facing felony charges in separate cases involving alleged assaults, and two of them are also accused of trying to escape. Court records show all three teens are charged with first-degree assault. One case stems from an alleged March incident at the Kearney facility, while the other two are tied to an alleged incident in late June. In the June cases, prosecutors also charged both teens with attempted escape involving force, threats, or a dangerous instrument. Each of the three defendants also faces a third-degree assault charge. The charges are allegations, and the three cases remain pending in Buffalo County courts. More news from a different youth rehabilitation and treatment center, this one in Hastings, involving a safety discovery. The Nebraska Department of Health and Human Services announced a suspension on Friday after inappropriate content was found on a youth's desk during a routine compliance check. The discovery prompted state officials to contact law enforcement, the state's child abuse hotline, and the Office of Inspector General. A staff member remains suspended pending the outcome of the ongoing investigation. The Lincoln Airport is celebrating a milestone this week after breaking a 20-year record for a number of passengers. Airport officials say more than 17,000 people boarded planes flying from Lincoln in July, the most since July of 2006. Director of Air Service and Marketing Rachel Barth tells our news partners 1011 Now, the airport's surge marks a major turnaround after losing Delta Airlines and Red Way charter flights.
1: I've seen probably the lowest of the low, and then what it's taken us to rebuild to this point and actually exceed where we were 20 years ago has just been a lot of fun. We were able to convince the community that, you know, our airport is worth investing in, and it also showed that if we bring the aircraft, we'll fill them.
0: Barth credits the boost in traffic to LNK's new airlines and routes with nonstop Breeze Airways flights and the return of American Airlines. While airport officials are enjoying this success, Barth said the next few years will be crucial in ensuring the airlines stick around long term.
2: Audion believes hearing should not be a luxury.
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0: Together this weekend to support local businesses at Marketplace in the Park. Reporter Oliver Begeman shows us why vendors say this event is one of a kind.
10: It happens just once a year, but for the businesses in Battle Creek alike, Marketplace in the Park is worth the wait. The Marketplace is part of a three-day celebration, the Summer City Fest. While it may be hosted by the city and the Battle Creek Lions Club, organizers say local businesses and the attendees are the heart of the event.
11: I mean, I think the whole event itself shows it's all about community. Each organization is coming together to make something big happen.
12: And like, you'll see kids running around doing the activities, the parents are shopping or grabbing a bite to eat. So yeah, what Bree said, it's some

0: than for everyone.
1: Michelle Miller owns Precious Pearl Boutique and is participating in the market for the fifth time. She says the people make it worth coming back every time.
2: I come to this one especially because of how this community always shows up and they're fun. Even when we've been here with all the humidity and the heat before and this morning with the rain, it's worth it. Every person makes it worth it at this event.
1: Kayla Tuttle, owner of Tuttle Eats, is also excited to come back each year. Her business sells a variety of homemade canned foods and sauces, and seeing the same people year after year is all the reason she needs to return.
3: We look forward, like I said, to seeing a lot of the same customers we see every year in Battle Creek. So it's nice to come back and you know you're going to see those same people.
1: Whether it's the customers, the community, or the event itself, Battle Creek keeps showing up for the marketplace and the park. In Battle Creek, Oliver Begeman, News Channel Nebraska.
4: An annual Hastings tradition celebrating the city's most famous invention continued this morning. The 29th annual Kool-Aid Day celebration brought hundreds of people to downtown for the annual parade. The weekend-long celebration honors Kool-Aid, which was invented in Hastings 99 years ago. This year's parade featured appearances from local first responders, tap dancers, and of course, the star of the weekend, the Kool-Aid Man. The festivities continue tonight with the Oregon Trail Rodeo at the Adams County Fairgrounds. The post office in Sidney, Nebraska is an unlikely spot for a creative art display and a blooming set of relationships. But that's what's happening in the Western Nebraska Public Building. Megan Spiker is the vocational program director at the Office of Human Development in Sidney. Her client, Lisa O'Neill, has become a mainstay at the local post office, helping to make the bulletin board stand out for the last 6 years.
5: I don't know what it is now.
6: Is it just, do you have fun?
5: Yeah, fun.
6: We have a lot of fun making the bulletin boards. Lisa always has some good ideas and we roll with those ideas. And then she helps participate in making the board and she'll tell you if she doesn't like something or she does like something.
7: It has been wonderful. When she first came in, she would hardly talk to us. And now she comes in and she says, I love you guys. And it's fantastic.
4: Lisa meets with postal worker Kim Harms about once a month to create the bulletin board art. This summer, they stuck with the America 250 theme and created an American flag.
8: So unique, and I think it starts with its people. My family and I have had the chance to connect with so many people around the state, both professionally and personally. There is a real sense of community to Nebraska. They care about other people. Nebraskans care about others. And I think that's why it's so important to tell the stories of as many Nebraskans as possible. You know, the issues that folks are facing in Southeast Nebraska are in a lot of ways the same that they're facing in the rural Panhandle or in Central Nebraska or even in the Omaha and Lincoln metros. And I think that, knowing those stories, is a way for folks in Nebraska to kind of come together, to relate to one another, and maybe come to a better understanding of ways to solve the issues that affect everyone on a day-to-day basis.
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5: 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Because when people in Palisade understand what happens in Grand Island, and when people in Scotts Bluff get to share their story with the people of Niobrara, we become one Nebraska. If there's a story in your community, we want to be the ones to tell it. 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This is Nebraska, and Nebraska is home.

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3: Big changes are coming for Nebraska hunters and park goers following State Commission decisions yesterday in Blair. The Nebraska Game and Parks Commission approved rules for the 2027 mountain lion hunting season, expanding the Niobrara unit east to Highway 14 and increasing its harvest limit to 10. Commissioners also voted to raise state park entry fees starting next year, increasing annual resident permits to $41, while introducing a new transferable hang tag permit. A woman has died and a child is critically injured following a morning crash yesterday along Interstate 80 near Sutherland. Troopers with the Nebraska State Patrol say an eastbound semi drifted onto the shoulder around 5:20 Friday morning, slamming into a parked pickup. All three people inside the pickup were rushed to a North Platte hospital, where a female passenger died from her injuries. A child in the truck was later airlifted to Omaha with serious injuries. The semi driver was treated for minor injuries and then booked into the Lincoln County Jail on a charge of motor vehicle homicide. Health officials are warning Nebraskans to protect themselves after confirming the first case of West Nile virus in Douglas County this summer. While most infected people show no symptoms, the virus can cause fever, headache, or in severe cases, dangerous brain inflammation. With no treatment available, health officials urge you to use EPA-approved bug spray, wear long sleeves at dawn and dusk, and drain any standing water around your yard. Nebraska Department of Transportation says July saw an uptick in traffic fatalities when compared to July of last year. The NDOT says 21 people died in 19 crashes last month. Seven of the 16 people who were killed in vehicles weren't wearing seatbelts. So far this year, just 35 of the 102 vehicle occupants killed were using seatbelts. 15 of July's fatalities happened in rural areas. The victims included three motorcyclists, an electric scooter rider, two ATV riders, and a bicyclist. There were 16 traffic fatalities in July 2025. Oh yeah, Kool-Aid Days is officially underway in Hastings, as we showed you earlier. But yesterday, the festivities kicked off with Senior Day at the fairgrounds. Fun continued with the Kool-Aid stand at the Hastings Museum. The celebration of the beverage created in Hastings gives the museum the chance to share its newly renovated Kool-Aid exhibit to visitors from all over the county and country. Museum curator Sarah Minshew says she's already seen the community come together.
4: It's amazing, and not just the local area. We had visitors from all over the United States visit us already today here at the museum. And so to really see people come together over Kool-Aid in a way that we don't see other places, really makes it special for us.
3: You can find more video on the central region of our websites. The Oregon Trail Rodeo, which is in association with Kool-Aid Days, continues through tomorrow.
5: I'm an occupational therapist, and I've been working at Faith Health for over 20 years. My work as an occupational therapist really works with patients to figure out what their goals are, to be able to maybe do something they weren't able to do due to a diagnosis or an illness or an injury. Being able to listen to them and really hear what they have to say, finding out their story, because everyone has a story. And so it's really a pleasure and a blessing to be able to work with my patients here. Having Faith Health with the amount of specialties really does make a huge difference. The fact that we don't have to travel to Omaha, in fact, that was the case with my husband's shoulder surgery. We didn't have to go to Omaha, that was an option, but we could stay here to do it. When I think of Faith Health, the first thing that comes to mind is the spiritual aspect that's always been a part of it. That was very important to me when I first started 20 years ago, still is very important. Faith is just an integral part of our whole hospital system. Compassion and a place of growth is what Faith Health means to me.
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8: This is Nebraska. It's beautiful and vast, dotted with hardworking rural communities. They may be a long drive from the city, but the people who live there and the things happening in towns like Neely, Sydney, and Valentine still matter. And they are why News Channel Nebraska exists, to deliver quality, heartfelt news from the entire state of Nebraska. 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From Long Pine to Chadron and Nebraska City to Rushville. 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

0: 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And Nebraska is home.
1: Satellite, and you can see a system really starting to swirl here just north of Grand Island. It's leaving some cloud cover up in northeast Nebraska and the potential of some thunderstorms down in southeast Nebraska. We also see some thunderstorms starting to form out there in the panhandle. With that cloud cover in the northeast, we've seen temperatures a little bit cooler here today, only getting up to the low 80s, even 70s there in northern Nebraska. Southeast Nebraska a little bit warmer than the rest. Beatrice, 89 degrees for your high. Take a look at your lows. We're going to see those temperatures in the southeast only getting down to the 70s, whereas the panhandle, we're going to see those temperatures at 58 degrees tonight. Pleasant night out there, but we are watching for some thunderstorms, strong ones at that out there and across southern Nebraska. Where we look, the Storm Prediction Center has a level 1 out of 5 marginal anywhere in this green area, dark green area, and a level 2 out of 5 slight risk in that yellow region for some damaging winds and some hail. Take a look at those individual risk. Wind, 15% chance in the yellow and a 5% chance in the brown to see 60 mile per hour wind gusts. And then your hail risk is going to be isolated to the panhandle, where we could see 1 inch or greater hail in out there. Take a look at your future cast. Going to see a few pop-up showers in southeast Nebraska make their way east, but really we're going to be watching out in the panhandle for a big complex of storms start to make its way eastward towards central Nebraska into the evening and overnight hours, eventually fizzling off here later tonight. Now for Sunday, temperatures going to be mainly in the low to mid 80s across the board. Southeast Nebraska finally starting to cool off there down into the low 80s. Going to be a pleasant day for them out there, but we are watching for some thunderstorms across southern as well as western Nebraska. Again, western Nebraska is looking to be the strongest of the bunch, where we see again level 2 out of 5 and a level 1 out of 5 risk for storms. Mainly going to be watching for some damaging winds and some hail out there yet again. Take a look at our future cast. Going to see that complex start to make its way out Sunday. Then Sunday evening, we'll watch for a few more storms out in the panhandle. Then after that, Monday and Tuesday looking to be active across the state as well in terms of severe weather. Now to your extended forecast, starting in northeast Nebraska, 82, low 80s to mid 80s there through Tuesday. But then we get that system to come through Tuesday evening, cold front going cool it down to the 70s. And then we start to see those temperatures climb back up by the time we get towards Saturday. Southeast Nebraska, 84, 85, 88 to start your week there. Then we cool off after Tuesday down to 80. We see those temperatures kind of stay around those low to mid 80s throughout the remainder of your week. Central Nebraska building up to 88 come Tuesday. Going to be a warm day there. The cold front comes through, slices those temperatures down to 78 degrees. A very pleasant day out there. But we will see those temperatures climb back to 89 come Saturday. Southwest Nebraska going warm up to 90 on Monday, 87 on Tuesday. Wet start to your week there, but we cool off, but we will watch for the temperatures to rise back to 95 on Saturday. In southwest Nebraska, building to 96 come Tuesday, and a big drop by 16 degrees to 80. And we will see those temperatures again climb into the 90s to end your week next week.
2: Gallery in Nebraska's capital city is now brandishing a new title. Sideshow Spirits swept gold medals in all three categories it entered at the North American Bourbon and Whiskey Competition, its very first nationwide contest. The top spots went to the Sama Bourbon, the Nebraska Bourbon, which is made with 100% local corn, and an upcoming American Single Malt. Distillery partners say the national win proves world-class spirits are being made right here in Nebraska.
3: When people see that we have won some gold medals, they're going to go, oh, you don't have to go to Kentucky to get a great bourbon. You can buy one right here in Nebraska.
2: Schmick credits Nebraska's wild weather swings for giving the four-year aging process an extra edge inside the barrels. Those three award winners are just part of more than 30 house-made spirits produced in Lincoln. Takes just seconds for a tornado to ravage a town. It takes months to build it back. The Hillsdale, Kansas community remains in recovery mode after April's disaster. The Miami County Sheriff's Office is stepping in to make sure no one feels alone. Jordan Fremstad reports.
4: You could see the power poles lighting up.
5: The night of April 13th is woven into the minds of Miami County Sheriff Frank Kelly.
4: So we knew it was going to be major damage.
5: And Undersheriff Matthew Kelly.
6: That day was mass chaos, but it was organized chaos at the best.
5: Dozens of homes became memories that night after an EF2 tornado cut through people's lives. But it didn't touch the heart of Hillsdale.
6: You know, everybody came together that day, from first responders to utility companies to the community. That was quite the sight to see.
4: Lives were saved that day.
5: Tornadoes garner plenty of attention the day after, but the people who live here still have plenty to stitch back together.
6: You know, they're still working through it. There's still some residences there that are still rebuilding.
4: I think it's one day at a time.
6: They're persevering and getting through it.
5: The Miami County Sheriff's Office and the Miami County Quilters Guild wanted to remind homeowners impacted that support is still wrapped all around them.
4: We're very blessed to have those people in our community that look out for others.
5: The Sheriff's Office took quilts made by the Miami County Quilters Guild and delivered them to folks one by one.
6: They mean comfort, they mean support, they mean warmth.
4: I think there's a lot of love in that.
5: Frank takes none of this for granted.
4: No, absolutely not.
5: Hometown hospitality stitched into the fabric of this community.
6: We want to know that we're not alone, and we have that support and that backbone to get us through some of the most difficult times.
2: The Husker football program is once again planning a blackout theme for a fall Saturday home game. Nebraska unveiled the centerpiece of the all-black event today, an alternate uniform. The jersey and pants have black bases with metallic red accents. The helmet features a script-style spelling of Huskers. The alternate uniform will make its on-field debut on Halloween when the Huskers welcome Washington to Memorial Stadium for the second annual blackout game. The kickoff time will be announced later this fall. Nebraska football is in the midst of its fall camp, and a mix of old and new faces are helping to lead the way. New transfer quarterback Anthony Calandria was praised by multiple coaches. His ability to extend plays and his football IQ were pointed out specifically as being impressive. Wide receiver and tight end Janiron Bonner was also highlighted by coaches for his resiliency. Bonner is coming off a season-ending injury, but coaches say he continues to impress. The offense as a whole has been clicking on a level that even offensive coordinator Dana Holgorsen has been impressed with.
7: It's not a whole lot of time spent on telling them what to do. You know, that's just really encouraging. I told the guys this after three practices, we had our install in and could start repeating it. That's the first time I've been able to do that in about 12 years.
2: Holgorsen warns the offense still has some kinks it needs to work out, but says he's overall excited to see what the offense can do this fall. The Huskers open the season on September 5th against the Ohio Bobcats.
1: Start by taking a look at your highs across the state. Northern Nebraska, a little bit cooler than the rest, low 80s to upper even 70s for your highs. Southeast Nebraska, not as nice down there, still cooking, 89 in Beatrice. Now for your lows, only getting down to the 70s there in Southeast Nebraska. The rest of the state mainly in the 60s, while the Panhandle seeing 58 degrees there in Scottsbluff and Shattern. Very nice night ahead there. But we are watching for some thunderstorms all across the state here today, but mainly in the southern and western portions of Nebraska, where we could see some damaging winds and some large hail with any severe storms that can develop. Move on to Sunday. Temperatures going to be mainly in the low to mid 80s all across the board. Even for our folks down there in southeast Nebraska, we're finally cooling off down into the low to mid 80s. So a very nice day for them out there. But we are watching again for the potential of thunderstorms, mainly in the southern and western portions of the state, whereas the northern and northeast portions of the state may be getting a little bit more sun and dry weather ahead.
2: Investigators arrested a Kearney woman on a first-degree arson charge after Wednesday's house fire. Police say they found lighter fluid and paper towels near where the fire started at a 3rd Avenue rental home. Investigators later reviewed surveillance video they say showed 60-year-old Kathy Schmidt buying the same type of lighter fluid weeks earlier. The affidavit also says Schmidt had recently taken out renter's insurance and previously reported threatening notes being left at the property. Police later found a notebook inside the home they believed may have been used to write those notes. The fire happened just days before the property owner expected to regain possession following an eviction case. Schmidt denied setting the fire. She faces several charges, including first-degree arson, attempted insurance fraud, criminal mischief, and false reporting. A Bellevue woman has died after a three-vehicle crash in Papillion. The accident happened just after 7 o'clock last night at the

0: intersection of Cornhusker Road and 48th Street. The Sarpy County Sheriff's Office says 68-year-old Julia Carroll was southbound on 48th Street and ran a red light. Her minivan collided with a car and then was struck by a pickup. Emergency personnel transferred Carroll to a trauma center where she later died. The other drivers were treated at the scene. The National Weather Service is sharing data about four tornadoes that touched down early Thursday morning in Nebraska. The tornadoes hit parts of Platte and Colfax counties near the towns of Humphrey and Lee. Three were rated EF1 and the other was EF0. According to the storm survey reports, the tornadoes overturned an irrigation system, took down several power poles, snapped several softwood trees, took the roof off a shed, flattened corn, and demolished a large machine shed. The NWS says nobody was injured by any of the tornadoes. Traffic is back to normal in the Omaha Metro after a tipped-over semi-truck caused significant delays on Interstate 80 this morning. Our news partners WOWT spotted the semi tipped over on I-80 westbound near 42nd Street shortly before 8:30 a.m. Backups were still happening more than 3 hours later. The crash has since cleared and traffic is moving again. Nobody was hurt in the accident. Cases are emerging from the Youth Rehabilitation and Treatment Center in Kearney. Three teens are now facing felony charges in separate cases involving alleged assaults, and two of them are also accused of trying to escape. Court records show all three teens are charged with first-degree assault. One case stems from an alleged March incident at the Kearney facility, while the other two are tied to an alleged incident in late June. In the June cases, prosecutors also charged both teens with attempted escape involving force, threats, or a dangerous instrument. Each of the three defendants also faces a third-degree assault charge. The charges are allegations, and the three cases remain pending in Buffalo County courts. More news from a different youth rehabilitation and treatment center, this one in Hastings, involving a safety discovery. The Nebraska Department of Health and Human Services announced a suspension on Friday after inappropriate content was found on a youth's desk during a routine compliance check. The discovery prompted state officials to contact law enforcement, the state's child abuse hotline, and the Office of Inspector General. A staff member remains suspended pending the outcome of the ongoing investigation. The Lincoln Airport is celebrating a milestone this week after breaking a 20-year record for number of passengers. Airport officials say more than 17,000 people boarded planes flying from Lincoln in July, the most since July of 2006. Director of Air Service and Marketing Rachel Barth tells our news partners 1011 Now, the airport's surge marks a major turnaround after losing Delta Airlines and Red Way charter flights.
1: I've seen probably the lowest of the low, and then what it's taken us to rebuild to this point and actually exceed where we were 20 years ago has just been a lot of fun. We were able to convince the community that, you know, our airport is worth investing in, and it also showed that if we bring the aircraft, we'll fill them.
0: Barth credits the boost in traffic to LNK's new airlines and routes with nonstop Breeze Airways flights and the return of American Airlines. While airport officials are enjoying this success, Barth said the next few years will be crucial in ensuring the airlines stick around long term. An annual Hastings tradition celebrating the city's most famous invention continued this morning. The 29th annual Kool-Aid Day celebration brought hundreds of people to downtown for the annual parade. The weekend-long celebration honors Kool-Aid, which was invented in Hastings 99 years ago. This year's parade featured appearances from local first responders, tap dancers, and, of course, the star of the weekend, the Kool-Aid Man. The festivities continue tonight with the Oregon Trail Rodeo at the Adams County Fairgrounds. The post office in Sidney, Nebraska is an unlikely spot for a creative art display and a blooming set of relationships. But that's what's happening in the Western Nebraska Public Building. Megan Spiker is the vocational program director at the Office of Human Development in Sidney. Her client, Lisa O'Neill, has become a mainstay at the local post office, helping to make the bulletin board stand out for the last 6 years.

0: to create the bulletin board art. This summer, they stuck with the America 250 theme and created an American flag. President Donald Trump is asking the Supreme Court to step into the legal fight over his planned White House ballroom. The emergency request comes after lower courts ruled Trump needs congressional approval for the $400 million project. An appeals court last week ordered work to stop on the above-ground portion of the ballroom, but allowed construction of an underground bunker to continue. The Trump administration argues the East Wing construction is necessary for the president's safety and that Congress has already authorized him to renovate and secure the White House. We're learning more details on what the U.S. has in store for Iran next week when it comes to the nearly six-month-long war. It all comes as a United Arab Emirates company says two of its vessels were attacked in the Strait of Hormuz, with no group yet claiming responsibility. Maddie Gannon has details from the White House.
1: We're rounding out the week with some stark language from the Trump administration on what could happen in the days ahead as the U.S. and Iran appear no closer to a deal on access to the Strait of Hormuz. In an interview with Newsmax Thursday, Treasury Secretary Scott Bessent said the U.S. would be making announcements on the war next week.
2: It will be a combination of economic isolation like the world has never seen before and the continued blockade in the Strait of Hormuz that will keep anything from going in or out of the Iranian ports.
1: The comments from Bessent follow similar statements from Trump about ramping up economic pressure on Iran. And it comes as we have not seen the U.S. carry out direct military strikes against the country since late last month. In terms of Bessent's warning on the Strait of Hormuz, we are ending the week in contrast with what we were hearing last Friday. Any expressions of optimism last week about a deal coming together to fully reopen the strait have appeared to dim in the days since. The U.S. and Iran are each now demanding compensation from the other as a condition of any agreement. The state-owned Abu Dhabi National Oil Company from the United Arab Emirates said that two of its vessels were attacked in the strait Thursday. And data from maritime intelligence firm Kepler shows that just 13 vessels crossed the strait the same day. That's significantly less than the 100 or so a day that crossed the strait on average before the war. At the White House, I'm Maddie Gannon.
3: System right here over the central portion of the state, and with it some cloud cover in the northeast and the potential of some thunderstorms here near Grand Island and out in the Panhandle. And because of that cloud cover in the northeast, kept temperatures a little bit cooler than the rest, low 80s to even 70s for your highs there. Southeast Nebraska a little bit warmer than the rest at 89 degrees there in Beatrice. Now for your lows, southeast Nebraska not getting as cool there, only down into the 70s. We look at west, temperatures really starting to cool off there around Scotts Bluff and Chatter, and temperatures getting down to the 58 degree range here later on tonight. We're also talking the potential of thunderstorms practically all across the state, but especially in the southern and western portions of Nebraska, where the storm prediction center has a level 2 out of 5 slight risk in the yellow and a level 1 out of 5 marginal risk anywhere in that green. If you're in those regions, gotta watch for some damaging winds and some large hail as we head into the overnight hours here for your Saturday. Look at our extended forecast. See these thunderstorms down in southeast Nebraska, very scattered ones there. And then you look out west, we're going to see a big complex start to form and make its way east as we head into the overnight hours before it eventually fizzles out. Sunday, we're going to see our highs mainly in the low to mid 80s all across the state, even in southeast Nebraska, finally starting to cool off there. And we are still watching for the potential of thunderstorms all across the state, but mainly in the southern and western portions of Nebraska, where we take a look. Storm prediction center has, again, a level 2 out of 5 slight and a level 1 out of 5 marginal risk for some damaging winds and some hail.
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5: Runs through two tackles.
4: I have to keep an eye on all of the high schools across the state. I have to know the pulse of the sport and understand which teams are going to be good, where the top players are, knowing who's that four-star athlete, that five-star athlete, who's committed to the Huskers or who's going D1. It could be 11-man football down to six-man. It could be softball, volleyball, basketball.
6: Another three.
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5: Scan QR codes on Spirit of Nebraska posters for a chance to win a $100 ethanol gas card and vote for best of. Then send us a photo of something picturesque or historic from a Spirit of Nebraska community for a chance to win a 250th anniversary t-shirt.
15: Plate reader test run in Furnas County is being pulled early after pushback from locals. The Furnas County Sheriff's Office says it is officially ending its planned 60-day trial of the Flock automated license plate system. The decision comes after community concerns surfaced online, including a local Facebook group dedicated to opposing the tech. Sheriff Brown says while the cameras have potential benefits, public backlash prevented a meaningful test of the technology, making it impractical to continue. Big changes are coming for Nebraska hunters and park goers following state commission decisions yesterday in Blair. The Nebraska Game and Parks Commission approved rules for the 2027 mountain lion hunting season, expanding the Niobrara unit east to Highway 14 and increasing its harvest limit to 10. Commissioners also voted to raise state park entry fees starting next year, increasing annual resident permits to $41, while introducing a new transferable hang tag permit. It's a mountain-sized project that's been more than 75 years in the making. Carved into the Black Hills of South Dakota, the Crazy Horse Memorial is still a work in progress, and the people behind it say the next major milestone could be just a decade away.
16: It's amazing what they can do with dynamite. That's even more impressive.
17: Since the late 1940s, Thunderhead Mountain has been a 300,000 square foot canvas for a sculpture that's

0: slowly but surely taking shape.
1: So the focus now is the horse's head. And right now you see the hand resting on the horse's mane.
0: The famous Lakota warrior Crazy Horse is the man in the mountain. He's there because his first cousin, Chief Henry Standing Bear, was worried that with so many Native Americans being forced off their land, their culture could be forgotten.
1: In his mind, he wanted to carve this mountain so no matter what happened to our people, there would always be a place for people to come learn and we can protect and preserve our culture.
0: Standing Bear ultimately turned to artist Korchak Julkowski, who had helped with Mount Rushmore and whose Paderewski sculpture won first prize at the 1939 World's Fair.
1: Korchak was an orphan. As a young man, he was abused by an adopted parent. So when he learned about the Native American people, he kind of had a heart for the underdog.
0: From the very beginning, it seemed like an impossible project. There was no funding, and Julkowski had to make roads and build more than 700 stairs to the top before he could even begin. His equipment, including his Buddha machine, would often break down. But during the first blast in 1948, five survivors of the Battle of Little Bighorn were guests.
1: The bottom line is he knew he would never live to see any finishing surface.
0: And he didn't. Julkowski died in 1982, but his wife Ruth and his 10 children carried on his mission, helping to drill, blast, and push rock off the mountain. In 1998, Crazy Horse's face finally came into focus.
2: The face is 87 feet tall, and to put this in perspective, all four presidents' heads on Mount Rushmore would fit on the side of Crazy Horse's head.
0: That's because his hair and his horse will cover much of the mountain. Crazy Horse's left hand was finished in 2024. The challenge in all of this is that the Lakota warrior never let anyone take his picture. Up close, battle scars are carved into his granite face. Those details came from chiefs and warriors who once rode with Crazy Horse.
1: Right now, at the pace we're going, we could have the horse's head done in 10 years.
0: Crazy Horse CEO Whitney Rencounter II says the site has turned down millions of dollars in federal money over the years and mostly relies on private funds and visitor donations. It's all led to the opening of a university and museum on campus, the latter of which has more than 14,000 items from tribal leaders. But at the heart of it all, the face of a warrior will always be there. A man Rencounter says, led his people with courage and compassion.
1: A young Lakota warrior that accomplished something greater than himself. We have Native Americans, Caucasians, different races of people working together towards a common cause. And that is something that we don't see a lot in today's world.
3: You can see a system really starting to swirl here just north of Grand Island. It's leaving some cloud cover up in northeast Nebraska and the potential of some thunderstorms down in southeast Nebraska. We also see some thunderstorms starting to form out there in the panhandle. With that cloud cover in the northeast, we've seen temperatures a little bit cooler here today, only getting up to the low 80s, even 70s there in northern Nebraska. Southeast Nebraska a little bit warmer than the rest. Beatrice, 89 degrees for your high. Take a look at your lows. We're going to see those temperatures in the southeast only getting down to the 70s, whereas the panhandle, we're going to see those temperatures at 58 degrees tonight. Pleasant night out there, but we are watching for some thunderstorms, strong ones at that out there and across southern Nebraska. Where we look, the Storm Prediction Center has a level 1 out of 5 marginal anywhere in this green area, dark green area, and a level 2 out of 5 slight risk in that yellow region for some damaging winds and some hail. Take a look at those individual risk. Wind, 15% chance in the yellow and a 5% chance in the brown to see 60 mile per hour wind gusts. And then your hail risk is going to be isolated to the panhandle, where we could see 1 inch or greater hail in out there. Take a look at your future cast. Going to see a few pop-up showers in southeast Nebraska make their way east, but really we're going to be watching out in the panhandle for a big complex of storms start to make its way eastward towards central Nebraska into the evening and overnight hours, eventually fizzling off here later tonight. Now for Sunday, temperatures going to be mainly in the low to mid 80s across the board. Southeast Nebraska finally starting to cool off there down into the low 80s. Going to be a pleasant day for them out there, but we are watching for some thunderstorms across southern as well as western Nebraska. Again, western Nebraska is looking to be the strongest of the bunch, where we see again level 2 out of 5 and a level 1 out of 5 risk for storms. Mainly going to be watching for some damaging winds and some hail out there yet again. Take a look at our future cast. Going to see that complex start to make its way out Sunday. Then Sunday evening, we'll watch for a few more storms out in the panhandle. Then after that, Monday and Tuesday looking to be active across the state as well in terms of severe weather. Now to your extended forecast, starting in northeast Nebraska, 82, low 80s to mid 80s there through Tuesday. But then we get that system to come through Tuesday evening cold front, going cool it down to the 70s. And then we start to see those temperatures climb back up by the time we get towards Saturday. Southeast Nebraska, 85, 84, 85, 88 to start your week there. Then we cool off after Tuesday down to 80. We see those temperatures kind of stay around those low to mid 80s throughout the remainder of your week. Central Nebraska building up to 88 come Tuesday. Going to be a warm day there. The cold front comes through, slices those temperatures down to 78 degrees. A very pleasant day out there. But we will see the temperatures climb back to 89 come Saturday. Southwest Nebraska going warm up to 90 on Monday, 87 on Tuesday. Wet start to your week there. But we cool off, but we will watch for the temperatures to rise back to 95 on Saturday. In southwest Nebraska, building to 96 come Tuesday, and a big drop by 16 degrees to 80. And we will see those temperatures again climb into the 90s to end your week next week.
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11: In Nebraska, the weather is always changing. Sunny skies can give way to thunderstorms, gusty winds, heavy rain, hail, or extreme heat. Whether you're heading to work, spending the day on the farm, enjoying the lake, or cheering on your favorite team, knowing what to expect can make all the difference. 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
12: Came together this weekend to support local businesses at Marketplace in the Park. Reporter Oliver Begeman shows us why vendors say this event is one of a kind.
13: It happens just once a year, but for the businesses in Battle Creek alike, Marketplace in the Park is worth the wait. The Marketplace is part of a 3-day celebration, the Summer City Fest. While it may be hosted by the city and the Battle Creek Lions Club, organizers say local businesses and the attendees are the heart of the event.
14: I mean, I think the whole event itself shows it's all about community. Each organization is coming together to make something big happen.
15: Like, you'll see kids running around doing the activities, the parents are shopping or grabbing a bite to eat. So yeah, what Bree said, it's something for everyone.
13: Michelle Miller owns Precious Pearl Boutique and is participating in the market for the 5th time. She says the people make it worth coming back every time.
16: I come to this one especially because

0: of how this community always shows up and they're fun, even when we've been here with all the humidity and the heat before and this morning with the rain. It's worth it. Every person makes it worth it at this event.
1: Kayla Tuttle, owner of Tuttle Eats, is also excited to come back each year. Her business sells a variety of homemade canned foods and sauces, and seeing the same people year after year is all the reason she needs to return.
2: We look forward, like I said, to seeing a lot of the same customers we see every year in Battle Creek. So it's nice to come back and you know you're going to see those same people.
1: Whether it's the customers, the community, or the event itself, Battle Creek keeps showing up for the marketplace and the park. In Battle Creek, Oliver Begeman, News Channel Nebraska.
3: Hello and welcome to News Channel Nebraska. I'm Michael Shively, in for Tyler today. Hope your weekend is going well. Here's a preview of what's coming up in the news. New details about the storm that hit northeast Nebraska a few days ago. The National Weather Service says it produced 4 tornadoes. The Lincoln Airport is celebrating a milestone it hasn't achieved in 2 decades. We'll share the details. And it's one of Central Nebraska's quintessential events, Kool-Aid Days. We'll show you how people are celebrating the famous sugary drink in the city in which it was founded. That's all coming up, but first the weather. Will the humid, stormy temperatures and conditions be sticking around? Here's Owen Snodgrass.
4: Well, take a look at our temperatures for your lows here Saturday night into early Sunday morning. Mainly 60s across the state for your lows, but southeast Nebraska a little bit warmer than the rest, with lows only getting down into the 70s. Then we look out west and we see areas like Scotts Bluff and the Panhandle getting down to 58 degrees. A pleasant night out there in terms of temperatures. Same can't be said about the weather in general, as we are expecting thunderstorms from the Panhandle all the way across the state. An active day in terms of weather. Your greatest chance of seeing severe storms will be in the southern and western portions of Nebraska. Take a look onto Sunday. Temperatures mainly in the low 80s to upper 80s across the state. Then as you look eastward, we do see a few areas getting down into the 70s. There around Kearney, Grand Island, and Hastings, we see temperatures for your highs at 79 degrees for your Sunday. We are expecting thunderstorms across Nebraska, mainly across the southern and western portions of the state. Your greatest chance of seeing severe weather will be out in the Panhandle.
3: A Bellevue woman has died after a 3-vehicle crash in Papillion. The accident happened just after 7 o'clock last night at the intersection of Cornhusker Road and 48th Street. The Sarpy County Sheriff's Office says 68-year-old Julia Carroll was southbound on 48th Street and ran a red light. Her minivan collided with a car and then was struck by a pickup. Emergency personnel transferred Carroll to a trauma center where she later died. The other drivers were treated at the scene. The National Weather Service is sharing data about 4 tornadoes that touched down early Thursday morning in Nebraska. The tornadoes hit parts of Platte and Colfax counties near the towns of Humphrey and Lee. 3 were rated EF1 and the other was EF0. According to the storm survey reports, the tornadoes overturned an irrigation system, took down several power poles, snapped several softwood trees, took the roof off a shed, flattened corn, and demolished a large machine shed. The NWS says nobody was injured by any of the tornadoes. Traffic is back to normal in the Omaha Metro after a tipped over semi-truck caused significant delays on Interstate 80 this morning. Our news partners WOWT spotted the semi tipped over on I-80 westbound near 42nd Street shortly before 8:30 a.m. Backups were still happening more than 3 hours later. The crash has since cleared and traffic is moving again. Nobody was hurt in the accident. Nebraska Department of Transportation says July saw an uptick in traffic fatalities when compared to July of last year. The NDOT says 21 people died in 19 crashes last month. 7 of the 16 people who were killed in vehicles weren't wearing seatbelts. So far this year, just 35 of the 102 vehicle occupants killed were using seatbelts. 15 of July's fatalities happened in rural areas. The victims included 3 motorcyclists, an electric scooter rider, 2 ATV riders, and a bicyclist. There were 16.

0: 15 traffic fatalities in July 2025. Northeast Nebraska came together this weekend to support local businesses at Marketplace in the Park. Reporter Oliver Begeman shows us why vendors say this event is one of a kind.
1: It happens just once a year, but for the businesses in Battle Creek alike, Marketplace in the Park is worth the wait. The Marketplace is part of a three-day celebration, the Summer City Fest. While it may be hosted by the city and the Battle Creek Lions Club, organizers say local businesses and the attendees are the heart of the event.
2: I mean, I think the whole event itself shows it's all about community. Each organization is coming together to make something big happen.
3: Like, you'll see kids running around doing the activities, the parents are shopping or grabbing a bite to eat. So yeah, what Bree said, it's something for everyone.
1: Michelle Miller owns Precious Pearl Boutique and is participating in the market for the fifth time. She says the people make it worth coming back every time.
4: I come to this one especially because of how this community always shows up and they're fun. Even when we've been here with all the humidity and the heat before and this morning with the rain, it's worth it. Every person makes it worth it at this event.
1: Kayla Tuttle, owner of Tuttle Eats, is also excited to come back each year. Her business sells a variety of homemade canned foods and sauces, and seeing the same people year after year is all the reason she needs to return.
5: We look forward, like I said, to seeing a lot of the same customers we see every year in Battle Creek. So it's nice to come back and you know you're going to see those same people.
1: Whether it's the customers, the community, or the event itself, Battle Creek keeps showing up for the Marketplace and the Park. In Battle Creek, Oliver Begeman, News Channel Nebraska.
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0: Cases are emerging from the Youth Rehabilitation and Treatment Center in Kearney. Three teens are now facing felony charges in separate cases involving alleged assaults, and two of them are also accused of trying to escape. Court records show all three teens are charged with first-degree assault. One case stems from an alleged March incident at the Kearney facility, while the other two are tied to an alleged incident in late June. In the June cases, prosecutors also charged both teens with attempted escape involving force, threats, or a dangerous instrument. Each of the three defendants also faces a third-degree assault charge. The charges are allegations, and the three cases remain pending in Buffalo County courts. More news from a different youth rehabilitation and treatment center, this one in Hastings, involving a safety discovery. The Nebraska Department of Health and Human Services announced a suspension on Friday after inappropriate content was found on a youth's desk during a routine compliance check. The discovery prompted state officials to contact law enforcement, the state's child abuse hotline, and the Office of Inspector General. A staff member remains suspended pending the outcome of the ongoing investigation. An annual Hastings tradition celebrating the city's most famous invention continued this morning. The 29th annual Kool-Aid Day celebration brought hundreds of people to downtown for the annual parade. The weekend-long celebration honors Kool-Aid, which was invented in Hastings 99 years ago.

0: years ago. This year's parade featured appearances from local first responders, tap dancers, and of course, the star of the weekend, the Kool-Aid Man. The festivities continue tonight with the Oregon Trail Rodeo at the Adams County Fairgrounds. The post office in Sidney, Nebraska is an unlikely spot for a creative art display and a blooming set of relationships. But that's what's happening in the Western Nebraska Public Building. Megan Spiker is the vocational program director at the Office of Human Development in Sidney. Her client, Lisa O'Neill, has become a mainstay at the local post office, helping to make the bulletin board stand out for the last 6 years.
1: I don't know what it is now.
2: Is it just, do you have fun?
1: Yeah, fine.
2: We have a lot of fun making the bulletin boards. Lisa always has some good ideas and we roll with those ideas, and then she helps participate in making the board, and she'll tell you if she doesn't like something or she does like something.
3: It has been wonderful. When she first came in, she would hardly talk to us. And now she comes in and she says, I love you guys. And it's fantastic.
0: Lisa meets with postal worker Kim Harms about once a month to create the bulletin board art. This summer, they stuck with the America 250 theme and created an American flag.
4: Regional Nebraska has put a concerted effort into covering live high school sports on a weekly basis, and it's not something that's easy to do, but we choose to do it, and we choose to do it because we know it is something that is meaningful. There is such a profound sense of pride that communities find when identifying with their local high school. A lot of communities, they have that one public local high school. They have that sense of pride when it's Friday night for a football game. Everyone is going to the game to see how the team does, whether it's the Islanders of Grand Island or the Scottsbluff Bearcats or the Auburn Bulldogs. I think it's that sense of community and belonging that is sort of threaded through the fiber of the entire state of Nebraska when you look at how many rural communities there are. And so when we're there, we're not only showcasing the game, but we're telling that story for the entire community. And that's something that I think goes hand in hand with the mission of News Channel Nebraska.
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12: Look at our lows here across the state, mainly in the 60s for a good portion of Nebraska. Southeast Nebraska, a little bit warmer than the rest, lows only getting down into the 70s there for your Saturday nights. As we look out west, the temperatures getting even cooler out there. Scottsbluff, 58 degrees for your low out there. A pleasant night in terms of temperature. The same can't be said, though, in terms of our general weather, as we are watching for the potential of strong and severe thunderstorms out there and across majority of Nebraska. Your greatest chance of seeing severe storms will be in the southern and western portions of Nebraska, where the storm prediction center has a level 2 out of 5 slight risk in far western Nebraska near the Panhandle and down into far southwestern Nebraska, and then 1 out of 5 marginal risk covering a large portion of southern Nebraska. Anywhere in those regions, you can expect 60 mile per hour or greater wind gusts, and out in the Panhandle, you can expect hail over 1 inch or larger. As you look onto Sunday, temperatures mainly in the low to upper 80s for your highs. As we look out east, though, southeast Nebraska finally starting to

0: cool off, we see areas like Grand Island, Kearney, and Hastings getting down to 79 degrees for your high. So a pleasant day out there. But we are watching, again, for the potential of thunderstorms in that region. And out west, as we see, the Panhandle will have the greatest chance for severe storms yet again. The Storm Prediction Center has yet another slight risk, level 2 out of 5, and the level 1 out of 5 moderate risk in the Panhandle. These storms will have the greatest potential for hail and then also a slight potential for some damaging winds.
1: This is Nebraska. 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
6: Celebrating a milestone this week after breaking a 20-year record for number of passengers. Airport officials say more than 17,000 people boarded planes flying from Lincoln in July, the most since July of 2006. Director of Air Service and Marketing Rachel Barth tells our news partners 1011 Now, the airport's surge marks a major turnaround after losing Delta Airlines and Red Way charter flights.
7: I've seen probably the lowest of the low, and then what it's taken us to rebuild to this point and actually exceed where we were 20 years ago has just been a lot of fun. We were able to convince the community that, you know, our airport is worth investing in, and it also showed that if we bring the aircraft, we'll fill them.
6: Barth credits the boost in traffic to LNK's new airlines and routes with nonstop Breeze Airways flights and the return of American Airlines. While airport officials are enjoying this success, Barth said the next few years will be crucial in ensuring the airlines stick around long term. Oh yeah, Kool-Aid Days is officially underway in Hastings, as we showed you earlier. But yesterday, the festivities kicked off with Senior Day at the fairgrounds. Fun continued with the Kool-Aid stand at the Hastings Museum. The celebration of the beverage created in Hastings gives the museum the chance to share its newly renovated Kool-Aid exhibit to visitors from all over the county and country. Museum curator Sarah Minshew says she's already seen the community come together.
8: It's amazing, and not just the local area. We had visitors from all over the United States visit us already today here at the museum. And so to really see people come together over Kool-Aid in a way that we don't see other places, really makes it special for us.

0: 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The Oregon Trail Rodeo, which is in association with Kool-Aid Days, continues through tomorrow.
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10: Pleasant night forecast across Nebraska with lows mainly in the 60s across the state. Southeast Nebraska a little bit warmer than the rest, only getting down into the 70s for your lows. So a little warm and muggy for our folks out there. The Panhandle, though, looking much nicer, getting down to 58 degrees in Scottsbluff. A nice cool night forecasted, but we are expecting severe storms out there and across a good portion of Nebraska, as thunderstorms are possible for a large majority of Nebraska. Your greatest chance of seeing severe storms will be isolated to the southern and western portions of Nebraska, where the storm prediction center has a level 2 out of 5 slight risk, and we're in that yellow region, and a level 1 out of 5 marginal risk, and we're in this dark green region from Chatham over to the Omaha and Beatrice areas. Mainly going to be watching out for some damaging wind and some hail. Looking at those individual risks, got a 15% chance of seeing damaging winds over 60 miles per hour or greater, and a 5% chance in this black or brown region covering a good portion of Nebraska. Our hail threat will be isolated mainly to regions in the Panhandle, where again you got a 15% chance and a 5% chance of seeing hail over 1 inch or greater. Take a look at highs on Sunday. Going to be mainly in the low to upper 80s across a good portion of Nebraska. But we take a look out east, temperatures finally starting to cool off for our folks in southeast Nebraska, where we see temperatures in Kearney, Grand Island, and Hastings getting down to 79 degrees. Big difference from what we've been seeing in this region over the past couple of days. We are watching, though, for the potential of thunderstorms in that region, and especially for the Panhandle yet again, as we have another day of severe weather forecasts out there, another slight risk and marginal risk for areas of the Panhandle. If you're in those areas, watch for, again, hail over 1 inch and wind gusts upwards of 60 miles per hour. Take a look at our future cast radar here. We're going to see the system linger into Sunday, and then Sunday evening some more storms form in western Nebraska. Come Monday, Tuesday, multiple rounds of severe weather across central and eastern Nebraska will return to the state. Take a look at our drought monitor. We did see some improvement from last week, mainly across north central and southeast Nebraska near Lincoln, but conditions did worsen near Norfolk to severe drought and west of the McCook area in our far southwestern counties. Take a look at our extended forecast. Northeast Nebraska, we're going to be in the low to mid 80s for your highs through Tuesday. We do cool off on Wednesday to 77 after a storm moves.

0: through, and then temperatures do gradually climb back up to 86 degrees come Saturday. Southeast Nebraska, again, that low to mid 80s range, kind of all week we see those temperatures linger around, and we'll have a couple days of spotty storms and showers Sunday, Tuesday, and Thursday. Central Nebraska, 79, building up to the up mid 80s there by Tuesday, and then the storm comes through, drops those temperatures back into the 70s. We do climb back up to 89 on Saturday. Northwest Nebraska, up to 90 Monday with multiple days of rains and showers, and then we do drop back down but climb back up to 95 on Saturday. And Southwest Nebraska, up to 94 Tuesday, dropping back down to 82 and then back into the 90s with more storms and showers.
1: Will be the last for the top administrator in charge of high school sports in Nebraska. Jennifer Schwartz tells the Omaha World-Herald that she plans to retire as the executive director of the Nebraska School Activities Association. Schwartz was an assistant director when promoted to executive director for the 2023-24 school year. She told the World-Herald that she views her top accomplishment as creating the organization's first ever strategic plan. The NSAA board will choose her successor. The Husker football program is once again planning a blackout theme for a fall Saturday home game. Nebraska unveiled the centerpiece of the all-black event today, an alternate uniform. The jersey and pants have black bases with metallic red accents. The helmet features a script-style spelling of Huskers. The alternate uniform will make its on-field debut on Halloween when the Huskers welcome Washington to Memorial Stadium for the second annual blackout game. The kickoff time will be announced later this fall. Nebraska volleyball fans will get their first chance to see this year's team in action tomorrow. The annual red-white scrimmage is set for 3 p.m. at Pinnacle Bank Arena. The Huskers enter the season ranked number one in the preseason coaches poll. NU returns three All-Americans in senior Andy Jackson, senior Harper Murray, and senior Bergen Riley. The Big Red last played at PBA during the AVCA first serve event to open last season. After tomorrow's scrimmage, the next chance to see the Huskers play in Lincoln doesn't come until they host New Mexico on September 10th. Nebraska football is in the midst of its fall camp, and a mix of old and new faces are helping to lead the way. New transfer quarterback Anthony Calandria was praised by multiple coaches. His ability to extend plays and his football IQ were pointed out specifically as being impressive. Wide receiver and tight end Janiron Bonner was also highlighted by coaches for his resiliency. Bonner is coming off a season-ending injury, but coaches say he continues to impress. The offense as a whole has been clicking on a level that even offensive coordinator Dana Holgorsen has been impressed with.
2: It's not a whole lot of time spent on telling them what to do. You know, that's just really encouraging. I told the guys this after three practices, we had our install in and could start repeating it. That's the first time I've been able to do that in about 12 years.
1: Holgorsen warns the offense still has some kinks it needs to work out, but says he's overall excited to see what the offense can do this fall. The Huskers open the season on September 5th against the Ohio Bobcats. Verna Philby has accomplished something many golfers spend a lifetime chasing. The 92-year-old hit her very first hole-in-one. Chris Campbell has more.
3: Congratulations, we overheard.
4: Thank you.
5: There's a lot to celebrate at the Links of Kent, and Verna Philby isn't one to let a little thing like being 92 slow her down.
4: My dad used to say, when we work hard, and we play just as hard.
5: And apparently she's still playing just as hard. This is the eighth hole, an 89-yard par three. Verna stepped up to the tee Tuesday, took her shot, and kept going.
4: Well, I didn't realize it had happened until Rick came back. The marshal came back and told me it's in the hole. I said, it is not. He said, it is so. I didn't believe it at all.
5: But there was no argument with the scorecard. And once it finally sank in.
4: Once I realized that it happened, I thought, my God, I did that.
5: She did. And according to club staff, she's been inspiring everyone on the greens.
6: That's amazing. At 92, getting a hole in one is absolutely amazing.
7: I think it's one of those things every golfer wants to accomplish in their golfing lifetime.
5: Kevin Corvo teaches golf at St. Clair College. He says a hole-in-one is a mix of skill, luck, and a lot of practice.
7: There's two things, honestly.

0: it's a hole in one. I've got one. You want to be able to say I've made one. And then I think eventually live long enough to shoot your age. So I think she's probably on her way. If you can say you shot your age and you made a hole in one in your golfing lifetime, you've hit, you've done what you really probably set out to do or what your goal was.
1: But for Verna, golf isn't really about the numbers.
2: I enjoy it. And I, when I golf, I don't think of anything else. The rest of the world is gone by.
1: She says her age has become part of the fun. The ace also happened to come on her brother's 91st birthday, and Verna made sure he heard all about it.
2: He had a big smile, and he said, oh, that's fabulous.
1: And then, of course, there was a little celebration.
3: I also understand you celebrated with a little Crown Royal.
2: Yes. About four times.
1: The ball is now safely in Verna's possession, and she has no plans to let this one disappear into a water hazard.
2: Because I enjoy life, and there's nothing I can think of that I would change in my life. I've had a good life, a fabulous life.
4: Well, take a look at our temperatures for your lows here Saturday night into early Sunday morning. Mainly 60s across the state for your lows, but southeast Nebraska a little bit warmer than the rest, with lows only getting down into the 70s. Then we look out west and we see areas like Scotts Bluff and the Panhandle getting down to 58 degrees. A pleasant night out there in terms of temperatures. Same can't be said about the weather in general, as we are expecting thunderstorms from the Panhandle all the way across the state. An active day in terms of weather. Your greatest chance of seeing severe storms will be in the southern and western portions of Nebraska. Take a look onto Sunday. Temperatures mainly in the low 80s to upper 80s across the state. Then as you look eastward, we do see a few areas getting down into the 70s. There around Kearney, Grand Island, and Hastings, we see temperatures for your highs at 79 degrees for your Sunday. We are expecting thunderstorms across Nebraska, mainly across the southern and western portions of the state. Your greatest chance of seeing severe weather will be out in the Panhandle.
5: Are revealing why investigators arrested a Kearney woman on a first-degree arson charge after Wednesday's house fire. Police say they found lighter fluid and paper towels near where the fire started at a 3rd Avenue rental home. Investigators later reviewed surveillance video they say showed 60-year-old Kathy Schmidt buying the same type of lighter fluid weeks earlier. The affidavit also says Schmidt had recently taken out renter's insurance and previously reported threatening notes being left at the property. Police later found a notebook inside the home they believe may have been used to write those notes. The fire happened just days before the property owner expected to regain possession following an eviction case. Schmidt denied setting the fire. She faces several charges, including first-degree arson, attempted insurance fraud, criminal mischief, and false reporting. A Bellevue woman has died after a three-vehicle crash in Papillion. The accident happened just after 7 o'clock last night at the intersection of Cornhusker Road and 48th Street. The Sarpy County Sheriff's Office says 68-year-old Julia Carroll was southbound on 48th Street and ran a red light. Her minivan collided with a car and then was struck by a pickup. Emergency personnel transferred Carroll to a trauma center where she later died. The other drivers were treated at the scene. The National Weather Service is sharing data about four tornadoes that touched down early Thursday morning in Nebraska. The tornadoes hit parts of Platte and Colfax counties near the towns of Humphrey and Lee. Three were rated EF1 and the other was EF0. According to the storm survey reports, the tornadoes overturned an irrigation system, took down several power poles, snapped several softwood trees, took the roof off a shed, flattened corn, and demolished a large machine shed. The NWS says nobody was injured by any of the tornadoes. Traffic is back to normal in the Omaha Metro after a tipped-over semi-truck caused significant delays on Interstate 80 this morning. Our news partners WOWT spotted the semi tipped over on I-80 westbound near 42nd Street shortly before 8:30 a.m. Backups were still happening more than 3 hours later. The crash has since cleared and traffic is moving again. Nobody was hurt in the accident. Northeast Nebraska came together this weekend to support local businesses at Marketplace in the Park. Reporter Oliver Begeman shows us why vendors say this event is one of a kind.
6: It happens just once a year, but for the businesses in Battle Creek alike, Marketplace in the Park is worth the wait. The marketplace is part of a three-day celebration, the Summer City Fest. While it may be hosted by the city and the Battle Creek Lions Club, organizers say local businesses and the attendees are the heart of the event.
7: I mean, I think the whole event itself shows it's all about community. Each organization is coming together to make something big happen.
8: And like, you'll see kids running around doing the activities, the parents are shopping or grabbing a bite to eat. So yeah, what Bree said, it's something for everyone.
6: Michelle Miller owns Precious Pearl Boutique and is participating in the market for the fifth time. She says the people make it worth coming back every time.
9: I come to this one especially because of how this community always shows up and they're fun. Even when we've been here with all the humidity and the heat before and this morning with the rain, it's worth it. Every person makes it worth it at this event.
6: Kayla Tuttle, owner of Tuttle Eats, is also excited to come back each year. Her business sells a variety of homemade canned foods and sauces, and seeing the same people year after year is all the reason she needs to return.
10: We look forward, like I said, to seeing a lot of the same customers we see every year in Battle Creek. So it's nice to come back and you know you're going to see those same people.
6: Whether it's the customers, the community, or the event itself, Battle Creek keeps showing up for the marketplace and the park. In Battle Creek, Oliver Begeman, News Channel Nebraska.
5: The Omaha Police Department is responding after a new technology provided to certain officers has come under scrutiny. The department's school resource officers have carried a device called GLOVE, generated low-output voltage emitter, on their belts at middle and high schools for more than a year. The device is intended to provide a less lethal, lower-force option than a taser or pepper spray. The glove resembles a standard pair of gloves, but delivers an electric impulse through gray pads rather than barbs.
11: We want to ensure that we keep the environment safe, and if force is required to gain control, that we use just enough force to accomplish that task.
5: Glove is getting national attention now that Immigration and Customs Enforcement is planning to outfit its officers with the tool. The group Voices for Children in Nebraska told our news partners WOWT they oppose the product because they view it as inconsistent with the mission of school resource officers. Omaha police say it's been deployed only twice in Omaha schools. Bennington Public Schools is going directional with the name for the district's second high school. The new school will be called Bennington South High School. It's currently under construction at 180th Street and Military Road and is scheduled to open in 2028. It will offer grades 9 through 11 its first year and add 12th grade the next year. The school is funded by a $112 million voter-approved bond issue. Bennington South will have room for 1,000 students with the option to expand to 1,500. Navy veteran is spending his time preserving the history of Macomb Township, Michigan. He's not safeguarding historic documents, but rather the buildings. Evan Serry has more.
12: Taking a break.
13: 1,950 hours. I kept track of all my hours.
12: George Carpenter, well, he isn't really doing it right.
13: A lot of days.
12: 81 and some change, to be exact. It took Carpenter, a Navy veteran from Macomb Township, nearly 3 months to build this model of a 1898 home that used to sit on 25 Mile near North Avenue.
13: I had to finish the whole first floor. Complete with all the carpeting, all the lighting, all the painting, and everything else before I started the second floor.
12: Carpenter completed this project years ago, but parted ways with it just this week.
14: This one he just donated at our board meeting, you know, this past Wednesday. And what's amazing about it is the detail.
12: Leon Drolet is the township treasurer.
14: Once we get it covered in plexiglass, we can put it on display in our lobby for when residents come in to pay a water bill or for a meeting or anything like that.
15: Carpenter also built and donated a model of Old Macomb Township Hall. It's a building that, as you can see, still stands today.
14: It's been moved twice over the years to keep it from being demolished.
12: Carpenter, a retired electrician, has built 11 historic models capturing the unique history and architecture of Macomb County. Four of them now proudly displayed in Macomb Township Hall.
13: I'm honored. I'm very honored. I'm glad that other people appreciate it.
12: From boats to vintage cars and everything in between, I asked Carpenter what he loves about this craft.
13: It's the certain gorbels and gables and all the intricate woodworking on the outside.
12: It's safe to say Carpenter is

0: a model citizen for a township rapidly growing while paying homage to its historic roots.
1: He's helped us maintain those memories.

0: tonight with the Oregon Trail Rodeo at the Adams County Fairgrounds. The post office in Sidney, Nebraska is an unlikely spot for a creative art display and a blooming set of relationships. But that's what's happening in the Western Nebraska Public Building. Megan Spiker is the vocational program director at the Office of Human Development in Sidney. Her client, Lisa O'Neill, has become a mainstay at the local post office, helping to make the bulletin board stand out for the last 6 years.
1: I don't know what it is now.
2: Is it just, do you have fun?
1: Yeah, fine.
2: We have a lot of fun making the bulletin boards. Lisa always has some good ideas and we roll with those ideas, and then she helps participate in making the board, and she'll tell you if she doesn't like something or she does like something.
3: It has been wonderful. When she first came in, she would hardly talk to us. And now she comes in and she says, I love you guys. And it's fantastic.
0: Lisa meets with postal worker Kim Harms about once a month to create the bulletin board art. This summer, they stuck with the America 250 theme and created an American flag. The Lincoln Airport is celebrating a milestone this week after breaking a 20-year record for number of passengers. Airport officials say more than 17,000 people boarded planes flying from Lincoln in July, the most since July of 2006. Director of Air Service and Marketing Rachel Barth tells our news partners 1011 Now, the airport's surge marks a major turnaround after losing Delta Airlines and Red Way charter flights.
4: I've seen probably the lowest of the low, and then what it's taken us to rebuild to this point and actually exceed where we were 20 years ago has just been a lot of fun. We were able to convince the community that, you know, our airport is worth investing in, and it also showed that if we bring the aircraft, we'll fill them.
0: Barth credits the boost in traffic to LNK's new airlines and routes with nonstop Breeze Airways flights and the return of American Airlines. While airport officials are enjoying this success, Barth said the next few years will be crucial in ensuring the airlines stick around long term.
5: Here across the state, mainly in the 60s for a good portion of Nebraska. Southeast Nebraska, a little bit warmer than the rest, lows only getting down into the 70s there for your Saturday nights. As we look out west, the temperatures getting even cooler out there. Scotts Bluff, 58 degrees for your low out there. A pleasant night in terms of temperature. The same can't be said, though, in terms of our general weather, as we are watching for the potential of strong and severe thunderstorms out there and across majority of Nebraska. Your greatest chance of seeing severe storms will be in the southern and western portions of Nebraska, where the storm prediction center has a level 2 out of 5 slight risk in far western Nebraska near the Panhandle and down into far southwestern Nebraska, and then 1 out of 5 marginal risk covering a large portion of southern Nebraska. Anywhere in those regions, you can expect 60 mile per hour or greater wind gusts, and out in the Panhandle, you can expect hail over 1 inch or larger. As you look onto Sunday, temperatures mainly in the low to upper 80s for your highs. As we look out east, so southeast Nebraska finally starting to cool off. We see areas like Grand Island, Kearney, and Hastings getting down to 79 degrees for your highs. So a pleasant day out there, but we are watching again for the potential of thunderstorms in that region. And out west, as we see, the Panhandle will have the greatest chance for severe storms yet again. The Storm Prediction Center has yet another slight risk, level 2 out of 5, and the level 1 out of 5 marginal risk in the Panhandle. These storms will have the greatest potential for hail, and then also a slight potential for some damaging winds.
6: Nebraska. I was in Valentine, Nebraska at the high school state finals, and we were in the short go the last round, and I caught my thumb in my dally, and went to the hospital in Valentine, and they flew me here. Came to Dr. Hartzell right away, and he reattached it. It come all the way off. I was here for a week after I cut my thumb off, and they just did really good taking care of me. And always felt cared for. I feel like my recovery is going as good as it possibly can, and everybody's just doing so much to help me. I just think that we're really lucky to have someone like him around that can do these kind of surgeries. He's just so good at what he does. Just leaves a good impression. Caring, that's what Faith Health means to me.
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9: Nothing should stand between you and your relationship with God. And now that relationship can still grow. Every morning after the 8 a.m. news, please join us live from Mass with Father Joe at St. Isidore's Catholic Church.
10: Providing this service and broadcasting these Masses will allow us another way to connect with people and share with them something that we know is important to so many.
9: Morning Mass is brought to you in part by these sponsors.
11: For Nebraska hunters and park goers following state commission decisions yesterday in Blair. The Nebraska Game and Parks Commission approved rules for the 2027 mountain lion hunting season, expanding the Niobrara unit east to Highway 14 and increasing its harvest limit to 10. Commissioners also voted to raise state park entry fees starting next year, increasing annual resident permits to $41. While introducing a new transferable hang tag permit. It's a mountain-sized project that's been more than 75 years in the making. Carved into the Black Hills of South Dakota, the Crazy Horse Memorial is still a work in progress, and the people behind it say the next major milestone could be just a decade away.
12: It's amazing what they can do with dynamite. That's even more impressive.
13: Since the late 1940s, Thunderhead Mountain has been a 300,000-square-foot canvas for a sculpture that's slowly but surely taking shape.
14: So the focus now is the horse's head. And right now you see the hand resting on the horse's mane.
13: The famous Lakota warrior Crazy Horse is the man in the mountain. He's there because his first cousin, Chief Henry Standing Bear, was worried that with so many Native Americans being forced off their land, their culture could be forgotten.
14: In his mind, he wanted to carve this mountain so no matter what happened to our people, there would always be a place for people to come learn and we can protect and preserve our culture.
13: Standing Bear ultimately turned to artist Korchak Julkowski, who had helped with Mount Rushmore and whose Paderewski sculpture won first prize at the 1939 World's Fair.
14: Korchak was an orphan. As a young man, he was abused by an adopted parent. So when he learned about the Native American people, he kind of had a heart for the underdog.
13: From the very beginning, it seemed like an

0: possible project. There was no funding, and Joukowsky had to make roads and build more than 700 stairs to the top before he could even begin. His equipment, including his Buddha machine, would often break down. But during the first blast in 1948, five survivors of the Battle of Little Bighorn were guests.
1: The bottom line is he knew he would never live to see any finishing surface.
0: And he didn't. Joukowsky died in 1982, but his wife Ruth and his 10 children carried on his mission, helping to drill, blast, and push rock off the mountain. In 1998, Crazy Horse's face finally came into focus.
2: The face is 87 feet tall. And to put this in perspective, all four presidents' heads on Mount Rushmore would fit on the side of Crazy Horse's head.
0: That's because his hair and his horse will cover much of the mountain. Crazy Horse's left hand was finished in 2024. The challenge in all of this is that the Lakota warrior never let anyone take his picture. Up close, battle scars are carved into his granite face. Those details came from chiefs and warriors who once rode with Crazy Horse.
1: Right now, at the pace we're going, we could have the horse's head done in 10 years.
0: Crazy Horse CEO Whitney Rencounter II says the site has turned down millions of dollars in federal money over the years and mostly relies on private funds and visitor donations. It's all led to the opening of a university and museum on campus, the latter of which has more than 14,000 items from tribal leaders. But at the heart of it all, the face of a warrior will always be there. A man Rencounter says led his people with courage and compassion.
1: A young Lakota warrior that accomplished something greater than himself. We have Native Americans, Caucasians, different races of people working together towards a common cause. And that is something that we don't see a lot in today's world.
3: Across Nebraska with lows mainly in the 60s across the state. Southeast Nebraska a little bit warmer than the rest, only getting down into the 70s for your lows. So a little warm and muggy for our folks out there. The Panhandle though looking much nicer, getting down to 58 degrees in Scottsbluff. A nice cool night forecasted, but we are expecting severe storms out there and across a good portion of Nebraska as thunderstorms are possible for a large majority of Nebraska. Your greatest chance of seeing severe storms will be isolated to the southern and western portions of Nebraska, where the storm prediction center has a level 2 out of 5 slight risk, and we're in that yellow region, and a level 1 out of 5 marginal risk, and we're in this dark green region from Chatham over to the Omaha and Beatrice areas. Mainly going to be watching out for some damaging wind and some hail. Looking at those individual risks, got a 15% chance of seeing damaging winds over 60 miles per hour or greater, and a 5% chance in this black brown region covering a good portion of Nebraska. Our hail threat will be isolated mainly to regions in the Panhandle, where again, you got a 15% chance and a 5% chance of seeing hail over 1 inch or greater. Take a look at highs on Sunday. Going to be mainly in the low to upper 80s across a good portion of Nebraska. But we take a look out east, temperatures finally starting to cool off for our folks in southeast Nebraska, where we see temperatures in Kearney, Grand Island, and Hastings getting down to 79 degrees. Big difference from what we've been seeing in this region over the past couple of days. We are watching, though, for the potential of thunderstorms in that region, and especially for the Panhandle yet again, as we have another day of severe weather forecasts out there, another slight risk and marginal risk for areas of the Panhandle. If you're in those areas, watch for, again, hail over 1 inch and wind gusts upwards of 60 miles per hour. Take a look at our futurecast radar here. We're going to see the system linger into Sunday, and then Sunday evening, some more storms form in western Nebraska. Come Monday, Tuesday, multiple rounds of severe weather across central and eastern Nebraska will return to the state. Take a look at our drought monitor. We did see some improvement from last week, mainly across north central and southeast Nebraska near Lincoln, but conditions did worsen near Norfolk to severe drought and west of the McCook area in our far southwestern counties. Take a look at our extended forecast. Northeast Nebraska, we're going to be in the low to mid 80s for your highs through Tuesday. We do cool off on Wednesday to 77 after a storm moves through, and then temperatures do gradually climb back up to 86 degrees come Saturday. Southeast Nebraska, again, that low to mid 80s range, kind of all week we see those temperatures linger around, and we'll have a couple days of spotty storms and showers Sunday, Tuesday, and Thursday. Central Nebraska 79, building up to the mid-80s there by Tuesday. And then the storm comes through, drops those temperatures back into the 70s. We do climb back up to 89 on Saturday. Northwest Nebraska up to 90 Monday with multiple days of rains and showers. And then we do drop back down but climb back up to 95 on Saturday. And Southwest Nebraska up to 94 Tuesday, drop

0: and back down to 82 and then back into the 90s with more storms and showers.
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13: I'm Pete Ricketts, and I approve this message.
14: Dan Osborne says he's one of us,
15: but his campaign is about enriching himself.
16: Osborne and his wife funneled campaign money into shady companies they control.
14: Nearly $500,000
15: right into Osborne's pockets.
14: Some of that money was raised with Dana Chasen,
16: a man accused of trafficking girls for Jeffrey Epstein.
14: Dan Osborne is gonna change Washington? Give me a break. Dan Osborne's just in it for himself.
16: For himself.
15: Osborne's just in it for himself.
17: Another round of drenching storms following days of historic rain and flooding. Hundreds of people were forced from their homes due to the flooding. Meanwhile, Hawaii is bracing for a rare Category 1 hurricane. If it does make landfall, it would be the first hurricane to directly strike the state in more than 30 years. Jen Sullivan is tracking the wild weather hitting parts of the U.S. this weekend.
18: Heavy rains have ravaged parts of the Midwest this week, leaving several communities in especially low-lying parts of Indiana underwater. And more drenching rain and storms are on the way.
19: The water was like 6 feet up on the walls. It's going to be torn down. Yeah, I mean, there's nothing salvageable. I mean, it's gone.
18: Cambridge City, Indiana is one of the hardest hit areas. So much of the Hoosier State was hit with 1-in-1,000-year rainfall this week. Indiana governor declaring a statewide disaster emergency Friday.
20: This event is extraordinary. There's no way to say it otherwise.
18: Several rivers have burst their banks, and with more storms in the forecast, many fear this could devastate areas already saturated from midweek storms.
21: That's just going to further exacerbate the flooding conditions or the major flooding levels that we have right now and delay the receding waterways.
18: As the Midwest braces for more devastating flooding, Hawaii's Big Island is under a rare hurricane warning. Other portions of Hawaii could also be impacted.
22: Strong winds, which have been gusting in some higher elevations already, will be picking up during the day and strongest at the higher elevations.
18: Lala is packing winds of 75 miles per hour, according to the National Hurricane Center. Crews have been busy preparing sandbags to help in preparation. I'm Jen Sullivan reporting.
17: Hello and welcome to News Channel Nebraska. I'm Michael Shively, in for Tyler today. Hope your weekend is going well. Here's a preview of what's coming up in the news. New details about the storm that hit northeast Nebraska a few days ago. The National Weather Service says it produced 4 tornadoes. The Lincoln Airport is celebrating a milestone it hasn't achieved in 2 decades. We'll share the details. And it's one of central Nebraska's quintessential events, Kool-Aid Days. We'll show you how people are celebrating the famous sugary drink in the city in which it was founded. That's all coming up, but first the weather. Will the humid, stormy temperatures and conditions be sticking around? Here's Owen Snodgrass.
0: Well, take a look at our temperatures for your lows here Saturday night into early Sunday morning. Mainly 60s across the state for your lows, but southeast Nebraska a little bit warmer than the rest, with lows only getting down into the 70s. Then we look out west and we see areas like Scotts Bluff and the Panhandle getting down to 58 degrees. A pleasant night out there in terms of temperatures. Same can't be said about the weather in general, as we are expecting thunderstorms from the Panhandle all the way across the state. An active day in terms of weather. Your greatest chance of seeing severe storms will be in the southern and western portions of Nebraska. Take a look onto Sunday. Temperatures mainly in the low 80s to upper 80s across the state. Then as you look eastward, we do see a few areas getting down into the 70s. There around Kearney, Grand Island, and Hastings, we see temperatures for your highs at 79 degrees for your Sunday. We are expecting thunderstorms across Nebraska, mainly across the southern and western portions of the state. Your greatest chance of seeing severe weather will be out in the Panhandle.
17: A Bellevue woman has died after a 3-vehicle crash in Papillion. The accident happened just after 7 o'clock last night at the intersection of Cornhusker Road and 48th Street. The Sarpy County Sheriff's Office says 68-year-old Julia Carroll was southbound on 48th Street and ran a red light. Her minivan collided with a car and then was struck by a pickup. Emergency personnel transferred Carroll to a trauma center where she later died. The other drivers were treated at the scene. The National Weather Service is sharing data about 4 tornadoes that touched down early Thursday morning in Nebraska. The tornadoes hit parts of Platt and Colfax counties near the towns of Humphrey and Lee. 3 were rated EF1 and the other was EF0. According to the storm survey reports, the tornadoes overturned an irrigation system, took down several power poles, snapped several softwood trees, took the roof off a shed, flattened corn, and demolished a large machine shed. The NWS says nobody was injured by any of the tornadoes. Traffic is back to normal in the Omaha Metro after a tipped over semi-truck caused significant delays on Interstate 80 this morning. Our news partners WOWT spotted the semi tipped over on I-80 westbound near 42nd Street shortly before 8:30 a.m. Backups were still happening more than 3 hours later. The crash has since cleared and traffic is moving again. Nobody was hurt in the accident. Nebraska Department of Transportation says July saw an uptick in traffic fatalities when compared to July of last year. The NDOT says 21 people died in 19 crashes last month. 7 of the 16 people who were killed in vehicles weren't wearing seatbelts. So far this year, just 35 of the 102 vehicle occupants killed were using seatbelts. 15 of July's fatalities happened in rural areas. The victims included 3 motorcyclists, an electric scooter rider, 2 ATV riders, and a bicyclist. There were 16 traffic fatalities in July 2025. Northeast Nebraska came together this weekend to support local businesses at Marketplace in the Park. Reporter Oliver Begeman shows us why vendors say this event is one of a kind.
1: It happens just once a year, but for the businesses in Battle Creek alike, Marketplace in the Park is worth the wait. The Marketplace is part of a 3-day celebration, the Summer City Fest. While it may be hosted by the city and the Battle Creek Lions Club, organizers say local businesses and the attendees are the heart of the event.
2: I mean, I think the whole event itself shows it's all about community. Each organization

0: coming together to make something big happen.
1: And like you'll see kids running around doing the activities, the parents are shopping or grabbing a bite to eat. So yeah, what Bree said, it's something for everyone.
2: Michelle Miller owns Precious Pearl Boutique and is participating in the market for the fifth time. She says the people make it worth coming back every time.
3: I come to this one especially because of how this community always shows up and they're fun. Even when we've been here with all the humidity and the heat before and this morning with the rain, it's worth it. Every person makes it worth it at this event.
2: Kayla Tuttle, owner of Tuttle Eats, is also excited to come back each year. Her business sells a variety of homemade canned foods and sauces, and seeing the same people year after year is all the reason she needs to return.
4: We look forward, like I said, to seeing a lot of the same customers we see every year in Battle Creek. So it's nice to come back and you know you're going to see those same people.
2: Whether it's the customers, the community, or the event itself, Battle Creek keeps showing up for the marketplace and the park. In Battle Creek, Oliver Begeman, News Channel Nebraska.
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8: From the Youth Rehabilitation and Treatment Center in Kearney. Three teens are now facing felony charges in separate cases involving alleged assaults, and two of them are also accused of trying to escape. Court records show all three teens are charged with first-degree assault. One case stems from an alleged March incident at the Kearney facility, while the other two are tied to an alleged incident in late June. In the June cases, prosecutors also charged both teens with attempted escape involving force, threats, or a dangerous instrument. Each of the three defendants also faces a third-degree assault charge. The charges are allegations, and the three cases remain pending in Buffalo County courts. More news from a different youth rehabilitation and treatment center, this one in Hastings, involving a safety discovery. The Nebraska Department of Health and Human Services announced a suspension on Friday after inappropriate content was found on a youth's desk during a routine compliance check. The discovery prompted state officials to contact law enforcement, the state's child abuse hotline, and the Office of Inspector General. A staff member remains suspended pending the outcome of the ongoing investigation. An annual Hastings tradition celebrating the city's most famous invention continued this morning. The 29th annual Kool-Aid Day celebration brought hundreds of people to downtown for the annual parade. The weekend-long celebration honors Kool-Aid, which was invented in Hastings 99 years ago. This year's parade featured appearances from local first responders, tap dancers, and, of course, the star of the weekend, the Kool-Aid Man. The festivities continue tonight with the Oregon Trail Rodeo at the Adams County Fairgrounds. The post office in Sidney, Nebraska is an unlikely spot for a creative art display and a blooming set of relationships. But that's what's happening in the Western Nebraska Public Building. Megan Spiker is the vocational program director at the Office of Human Development in Sidney. Her client, Lisa O'Neill, has become a mainstay at the local post.

0: Post office, helping to make the bulletin board stand out for the last 6 years.
1: I don't know what it is now.
2: Is it just, do you have fun?
1: Yeah, fun.
2: We have a lot of fun making the bulletin boards. Lisa always has some good ideas and we roll with those ideas, and then she helps participate in making the board, and she'll tell you if she doesn't like something or she does like something.
3: It has been wonderful. When she first came in, she would hardly talk to us. And now she comes in and she says, I love you guys. And it's just, it's fantastic.
0: Lisa meets with postal worker Kim Harms about once a month to create the bulletin board art. This summer, they stuck with the America 250 theme and created an American flag.
4: 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From Long Pine to Chadron, and Nebraska City to Rushville. 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
8: Lows here across the state, mainly in the 60s for a good portion of Nebraska. Southeast Nebraska, a little bit warmer than the rest. Lows only getting down into the 70s there for your Saturday nights. As we look out west, the temperatures getting even cooler out there. Scottsbluff, 58 degrees for your low out there. A pleasant night in terms of temperature. The same can't be said, though, in terms of our general weather, as we are watching for the potential of strong and severe thunderstorms out there and across majority of Nebraska. Your greatest chance of seeing severe storms will be in the southern and western portions of Nebraska, where the Storm Prediction Center has a level 2 out of 5 slight risk in far western Nebraska near the Panhandle and down into far southwestern Nebraska, and then a 1 out of 5 marginal risk covering a large portion of southern Nebraska. Anywhere in those regions, you can expect 60 mile per hour or greater wind gusts, and out in the Panhandle, you can expect hail over 1 inch or larger. As you look onto Sunday, temperatures mainly in the low to upper 80s for your highs. As we look out east, though, southeast Nebraska finally starting to cool off. We see areas like Grand Island, Kearney, and Hastings getting down to 79 degrees for your highs. So a pleasant day out there, but we are watching again for the potential of thunderstorms in that region. And out west, as we see, the Panhandle will have the greatest chance for severe storms yet again. The Storm Prediction Center has yet another slight risk, level 2 out of 5, and the level 1 out of 5 marginal risk in the Panhandle. These storms will have the greatest potential for hail, and then also a slight potential for some damaging winds.
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8: ...20-year record for a number of passengers. Airport officials say more than 17,000 people boarded planes flying from Lincoln in July, the most since July of 2006. Director of Air Service and Marketing Rachel Barth tells our news partners 1011 Now, the airport's surge marks a major turnaround after losing Delta Airlines and Red Way charter flights.
9: I've seen probably the lowest of the low, and then what it's taken us to rebuild to this point and actually exceed where we were 20 years ago has just been a lot of fun. We were able to convince the community that, you know, our airport is worth investing in, and it also showed that if we bring the aircraft, we'll fill them.
8: Barth credits the boost in traffic to LNK's new airlines and routes with nonstop Breeze Airways flights and the return of American Airlines. While airport officials are enjoying this success, Barth said the next few years will be crucial in ensuring the airlines stick around long term. Oh yeah, Kool-Aid Days is officially underway in Hastings, as we showed you earlier. But yesterday, the festivities kicked off with Senior Day at the fairgrounds. Fun continued with the Kool-Aid stand at the Hastings Museum. The celebration of the beverage created in Hastings gives the museum the chance to share its newly renovated Kool-Aid exhibit to visitors from all over the county and country. Museum curator Sarah Minshew says she's already seen the community come together.
10: It's amazing, and not just the local area. We had visitors from all over the United States visit us already today here at the museum. And so to really see people come together over Kool-Aid in a way that we don't see other places, really makes it special for us.
8: You can find more video on the central region of our websites. The Oregon Trail Rodeo, which is in association with Kool-Aid Days, continues through tomorrow.
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4: Across Nebraska with lows mainly in the 60s across the state. Southeast Nebraska a little bit warmer than the rest, only getting down into the 70s for your lows. So a little warm and muggy for our folks out there. The Panhandle, though, looking much nicer, getting down to 58 degrees in Scottsbluff. A nice cool night forecasted, but we are expecting severe storms out there and across a good portion of Nebraska as thunderstorms are possible for a large majority of Nebraska. Your greatest chance of seeing severe storms will be isolated to the southern and western portions of Nebraska, where the storm prediction center has a level 2 out of 5 slight risk anywhere in that yellow region, and a level 1 out of 5 marginal risk anywhere in the stark green region from Chatham over to the Omaha and Beatrice areas. Mainly going to be watching out for some damaging wind and some hail. Looking at those individual risks, you got a 15% chance of seeing damaging winds over 60 miles per hour or greater, and a 5% chance in this black or brown region covering a good portion of Nebraska. Our hail threat will be isolated mainly to regions in the Panhandle, where again you got a 15% chance and a 5% chance of seeing hail over 1 inch or greater. Take a look at highs on Sunday. Going to be mainly in the low to upper 80s across a good portion of Nebraska. But we take a look out east, temperatures finally starting to cool off for our folks in southeast Nebraska, where we see temperatures in Kearney, Grand Island, and Hastings getting down to 79 degrees. Big difference from what we've been seeing in this region over the past couple of days. We are watching, though, for the potential of thunderstorms in that region, and especially for the Panhandle yet again, as we have another day of severe weather forecasts out there, another slight risk and marginal risk for areas of the Panhandle. If you're in those areas, watch for, again, hail over 1 inch and wind gusts upwards of 60 miles per hour. Take a look at our future cast radar here. We're going to see the system linger into Sunday, and then Sunday evening some more storms form in western Nebraska. Come Monday, Tuesday, multiple rounds of severe weather across central and eastern Nebraska will return to the state. Take a look at our drought monitor. We did see some improvement from last week, mainly across north central and southeast Nebraska near Lincoln, but conditions did worsen near Norfolk to severe drought and west of the McCook area in our far southwestern counties. Take a look at our extended forecast. Northeast Nebraska, we're going to be in the low to mid 80s for your highs through Tuesday. We do cool off on Wednesday to 77 after a storm moves through, and then temperatures do gradually climb back up to 86 degrees come Saturday. Southeast Nebraska, again, that low to mid 80s range, kind of all week we see those temperatures linger around, and we'll have a couple days of spotty storms and showers Sunday, Tuesday, and Thursday. Central Nebraska, 79, building up to the up mid 80s there by Tuesday, and then the storm comes through, drops those temperatures back into the 70s. We do climb back up to 89 on Saturday. Northwest Nebraska, up to 90 Monday with multiple days of rains and showers, and then we do drop back down but climb back up to 95 on Saturday. And Southwest Nebraska, up to 94 Tuesday, dropping back down to 82 and then back into the 90s with more storms and showers.
5: It will be the last for the top administrator in charge of high school sports in Nebraska. Jennifer Schwartz tells the Omaha World-Herald that she plans to retire as the executive director of the Nebraska School Activities Association. Schwartz was an assistant director when promoted to executive director for the 2023-24 school year. She told the World-Herald that she views her top accomplishment as creating the organization's first ever strategic plan. The NSAA board will choose her successor. The Husker football program is once again planning a blackout theme for a fall Saturday home game. Nebraska unveiled the centerpiece of the all-black event today, an alternate uniform. The jersey and pants have black bases with metallic red accents. The helmet features a script-style spelling of Huskers. The alternate uniform will make its on-field debut on Halloween when the Huskers welcome Washington to Memorial Stadium for the second annual blackout game. The kickoff time will be announced later this fall. Nebraska volleyball fans will get their first chance to see this year's team in action tomorrow. The annual red-white scrimmage is set for 3 p.m. at Pinnacle Bank Arena. The Huskers enter the season ranked number one in the preseason coaches poll. NU returns three All-Americans in senior Andy Jackson, senior Harper Murray, and senior Bergen Riley. The Big Red last played at PBA during the AVCA first serve event to open last season. After tomorrow's scrimmage, the next chance to see the Huskers play in Lincoln doesn't come until they host New Mexico on September 10th. Nebraska football is in the midst of its fall camp, and a mix of old and new faces are helping to lead the way. New transfer quarterback Anthony Calandria was praised by multiple coaches. His ability to extend plays and his football IQ were pointed out specifically as being impressive. Wide receiver and tight end Janiron Bonner was also highlighted by coaches for his resiliency. Bonner is coming off a season-ending injury, but coaches say he continues to impress. The offense as a whole has been clicking on a level that even offensive coordinator Dana Holgorsen has been impressed with.
6: It's not a whole lot of time spent on telling them what to do. You know, that's just really encouraging. I told the guys this after three practices, we had our install in and could start repeating it. That's the first time I've been able to do that in about 12 years.
5: Holgorsen warns the offense still has some kinks it needs to work out, but says he's overall excited to see what the offense can do this fall. The Huskers open the season on September 5th against the Ohio Bobcats. Verna Philby has accomplished something many golfers spend a lifetime chasing. The 92-year-old hit her very first hole-in-one. Chris Campbell has more.
7: Congratulations, we overheard.
8: Thank you.
9: There's a lot to celebrate at the Links of Kent, and Verna Philby isn't one to let a little thing like being 92 slow her down.
8: My dad used to say, when we work hard, and we play just as hard.
9: And apparently she's still playing just as hard. This is the eighth hole, an 89-yard par three. Verna stepped up to the tee Tuesday, took her shot, and kept going.
8: Well, I didn't realize it had happened until Rick came back. The marshal came back and told me it's in the hole. I said, it is not. He said, it is so. I didn't believe it at all.
9: But there was no argument with the scorecard. And once it finally sank in.
8: Once I realized that it happened, I thought, my God, I did that.
9: She did. And according to club staff, she's been inspiring everyone on the greens.
10: That's amazing. At 92, getting a hole in one is absolutely amazing.
11: I think it's one of those things every golfer wants to accomplish in their golfing lifetime.
9: Kevin Corvo teaches golf at St. Clair College. He says a hole-in-one is a mix of skill, luck, and a lot of practice.
11: There's two things, honestly. It's a hole-in-one. I've got one. You want to be able to say I've made one. And then I think eventually live long enough to shoot your age. So I think she's probably on her way. If you can say you shot your age and you made a hole-in-one in your golfing lifetime, you've hit, you've done what you really probably set out to do or what your goal was.
9: But for Verna, golf isn't really about the numbers.
8: I enjoy it. And when I golf, I don't think of anything else. The rest of the world is gone by.
9: She says her age has become part of the fun. The ace also happened to come on her brother's 91st birthday, and Verna made sure he heard all about it.
8: He had a big smile, and he said, oh, that's fabulous.
9: And then, of course,

0: course, there was a little celebration.
1: I also understand you celebrated with a little Crown Royal.
2: Yes. About four times.
0: The ball is now safely in Verna's possession, and she has no plans to let this one disappear into a water hazard.
2: Because I enjoy life, and there's nothing I can think of that I would change in my life. I've had a good life, a fabulous life.
3: Well, take a look at our temperatures for your lows here Saturday night into early Sunday morning. Mainly 60s across the state for your lows, but southeast Nebraska a little bit warmer than the rest, with lows only getting down into the 70s. Then we look out west and we see areas like Scotts Bluff and the Panhandle getting down to 58 degrees. A pleasant night out there in terms of temperatures. Same can't be said about the weather in general, as we are expecting thunderstorms from the Panhandle all the way across the state. An active day in terms of weather. Your greatest chance of seeing severe storms will be in the southern and western portions of Nebraska. Take a look onto Sunday. Temperatures mainly in the low 80s to upper 80s across the state. Then as you look eastward, we do see a few areas getting down into the 70s. There around Kearney, Grand Island, and Hastings, we see temperatures for your highs at 79 degrees for your Sunday. We are expecting thunderstorms across Nebraska, mainly across the southern and western portions of the state. Your greatest chance of seeing severe weather will be out in the Panhandle.
4: Are revealing why investigators arrested a Kearney woman on a first-degree arson charge after Wednesday's house fire. Police say they found lighter fluid and paper towels near where the fire started at a 3rd Avenue rental home. Investigators later reviewed surveillance video they say showed 60-year-old Kathy Schmidt buying the same type of lighter fluid weeks earlier. The affidavit also says Schmidt had recently taken out renter's insurance and previously reported threatening notes being left at the property. Police later found a notebook inside the home they believe may have been used to write those notes. The fire happened just days before the property owner expected to regain possession following an eviction case. Schmidt denied setting the fire. She faces several charges, including first-degree arson, attempted insurance fraud, criminal mischief, and false reporting. A Bellevue woman has died after a three-vehicle crash in Papillion. The accident happened just after 7 o'clock last night at the intersection of Cornhusker Road and 48th Street. The Sarpy County Sheriff's Office says 68-year-old Julia Carroll was southbound on 48th Street and ran a red light. Her minivan collided with a car and then was struck by a pickup. Emergency personnel transferred Carroll to a trauma center where she later died. The other drivers were treated at the scene. The National Weather Service is sharing data about four tornadoes that touched down early Thursday morning in Nebraska. The tornadoes hit parts of Platte and Colfax counties near the towns of Humphrey and Lee. Three were rated EF1 and the other was EF0. According to the storm survey reports, the tornadoes overturned an irrigation system, took down several power poles, snapped several softwood trees, took the roof off a shed, flattened corn, and demolished a large machine shed. The NWS says nobody was injured by any of the tornadoes. Traffic is back to normal in the Omaha Metro after a tipped-over semi-truck caused significant delays on Interstate 80 this morning. Our news partners WOWT spotted the semi tipped over on I-80 westbound near 42nd Street shortly before 8:30 a.m. Backups were still happening more than 3 hours later. The crash has since cleared and traffic is moving again. Nobody was hurt in the accident. Northeast Nebraska came together this weekend to support local businesses at Marketplace in the Park. Reporter Oliver Begeman shows us why vendors say this event is one of a kind.
5: It happens just once a year, but for the businesses in Battle Creek alike, Marketplace in the Park is worth the wait. The Marketplace is part of a three-day celebration, the Summer City Fest. While it may be hosted by the city and the Battle Creek Lions Club, organizers say local businesses and the attendees are the heart of the event.
6: I mean, I think the whole event itself shows it's all about community. Each organization is coming together to make something big happen.
7: And like, you'll see kids running around doing the activities, the parents are shopping or grabbing a bite to eat. So yeah, what Bree said, it's something for everyone.
5: Michelle Miller owns Precious Pearl Boutique and is participating in the market for the fifth time. She says the people make it worth coming back every time.
8: I come to this one especially because of how this community always shows up.

0: and they're fun. Even when we've been here with all the humidity and the heat before, and this morning with the rain, it's worth it. Every person makes it worth it at this event.
1: Kayla Tuttle, owner of Tuttle Eats, is also excited to come back each year. Her business sells a variety of homemade canned foods and sauces, and seeing the same people year after year is all the reason she needs to return.
2: We look forward, like I said, to seeing a lot of the same customers we see every year in Battle Creek. So it's nice to come back and you know you're going to see those same people.
1: Whether it's the customers, the community, or the event itself, Battle Creek keeps showing up for the marketplace and the park. In Battle Creek, Oliver Begeman, News Channel Nebraska.
3: The Omaha Police Department is responding after a new technology provided to certain officers has come under scrutiny. The department's school resource officers have carried a device called GLOVE, generated low-output voltage emitter, on their belts at middle and high schools for more than a year. The device is intended to provide a less lethal, lower-force option than a taser or pepper spray. The glove resembles a standard pair of gloves, but delivers an electric impulse through gray pads rather than barbs.
4: We want to ensure that we keep the environment safe, and if force is required to gain control, that we use just enough force to accomplish that task.
3: Glove is getting national attention now that Immigration and Customs Enforcement is planning to outfit its officers with the tool. The group Voices for Children in Nebraska told our news partners WOWT they oppose the product because they view it as inconsistent with the mission of school resource officers. Omaha police say it's been deployed only twice in Omaha schools. Bennington Public Schools is going directional with the name for the district's second high school. The new school will be called Bennington South High School. It's currently under construction at 180th Street and Military Road and is scheduled to open in 2028. It will offer grades 9 through 11 its first year and add 12th grade the next year. The school is funded by a $112 million voter-approved bond issue. Bennington South will have room for 1,000 students with the option to expand to 1,500. Navy veteran is spending his time preserving the history of Macomb Township, Michigan. He's not safeguarding historic documents, but rather the buildings. Evan Seri has more.
5: Taking a break.
6: 1,950 hours. I kept track of all my hours.
5: George Carpenter, well, he isn't really doing it right.
6: A lot of days.
5: 81 and some change, to be exact. It took Carpenter, a Navy veteran from Macomb Township, nearly 3 months to build this model of a 1898 home that used to sit on 25 Mile near North Avenue.
6: I had to finish the whole first floor. Complete with all the carpeting, all the lighting, all the painting, and everything else before I started the second floor.
5: Carpenter completed this project years ago, but parted ways with it just this week.
7: This one he just donated at our board meeting, you know, this past Wednesday. And what's amazing about it is the detail.
5: Leon Drolet is the township treasurer.
7: Once we get it covered in plexiglass, we can put it on display in our lobby for when residents come in to pay a water bill or for a meeting or anything like that.
8: Carpenter also built and donated a model of Old Macomb Township Hall. It's a building that, as you can see, still stands today.
7: It's been moved twice over the years to keep it from being demolished.
5: Carpenter, a retired electrician, has built 11 historic models capturing the unique history and architecture of Macomb County. Four of them now proudly displayed in Macomb Township Hall.
6: I'm honored. I'm very honored. I'm glad that other people appreciate it.
5: From boats to vintage cars and everything in between, I asked Carpenter what he loves about this craft.
6: It's the certain gorbels and gables and all the intricate woodworking on the outside.
5: It's safe to say Carpenter is a model citizen for a township rapidly growing while paying homage to its historic roots.
7: He's helped us maintain those memories of those important buildings.
3: An annual Hastings tradition celebrating the city's most famous invention continued this morning. The 29th annual Kool-Aid Day celebration brought hundreds of people to downtown for the annual parade. The weekend-long celebration honors Kool-Aid, which was invented in Hastings 99 years ago. This year's parade featured appearances from local first responders, tap dancers,

0: bulletin board stand out for the last 6 years.
1: I don't know what it is now.
2: Is it just, do you have fun?
1: Yeah, fun.
2: We have a lot of fun making the bulletin boards. Lisa always has some good ideas and we roll with those ideas, and then she helps participate in making the board, and she'll tell you if she doesn't like something or she does like something.
3: It has been wonderful. When she first came in, she would hardly talk to us. And now she comes in and she says, I love you guys. And it's just, it's fantastic.
0: Lisa meets with postal worker Kim Harms about once a month to create the bulletin board art. This summer, they stuck with the America 250 theme and created an American flag. The Lincoln Airport is celebrating a milestone this week after breaking a 20-year record for a number of passengers. Airport officials say more than 17,000 people boarded planes flying from Lincoln in July, the most since July of 2006. Director of Air Service and Marketing Rachel Barth tells our news partners 1011 Now, the airport's surge marks a major turnaround after losing Delta Airlines and Red Way charter flights.
4: I've seen probably the lowest of the low, and then what it's taken us to rebuild to this point and actually exceed where we were 20 years ago has just been a lot of fun. We were able to convince the community that, you know, our airport is worth investing in, and it also showed that if we bring the aircraft, we'll fill them.
0: Barth credits the boost in traffic to LNK's new airlines and routes with nonstop Breeze Airways flights and the return of American Airlines. While airport officials are enjoying this success, Barth said the next few years will be crucial in ensuring the airlines stick around long term.
5: Our lows here across the state, mainly in the 60s for a good portion of Nebraska. Southeast Nebraska, a little bit warmer than the rest. Lows only getting down into the 70s there for your Saturday nights. As we look out west, the temperatures getting even cooler out there. Scottsdale, 58 degrees for your low out there. A pleasant night in terms of temperature. The same can't be said, though, in terms of our general weather, as we are watching for the potential of strong and severe thunderstorms out there and across majority of Nebraska. Your greatest chance of seeing severe storms will be in the southern and western portions of Nebraska, where the Storm Prediction Center has a level 2 out of 5 slight risk in far western Nebraska near the Panhandle and down into far southwestern Nebraska, and then a 1 out of 5 marginal risk covering a large portion of southern Nebraska. Anywhere in those regions, you can expect 60 mile per hour or greater wind gusts, and out in the Panhandle, you can expect hail over 1 inch or larger. As you look onto Sunday, temperatures mainly in the low to upper 80s for your highs. As we look out east, though, southeast Nebraska finally starting to cool off. We see areas like Grand Island, Kearney, and Hastings getting down to 79 degrees for your highs. So a pleasant day out there, but we are watching again for the potential of thunderstorms in that region. And out west, as we see, the Panhandle will have the greatest chance for severe storms yet again. The Storm Prediction Center has yet another slight risk, level 2 out of 5, and the level 1 out of 5 marginal risk in the Panhandle. These storms will have the greatest potential for hail, and then also a slight potential for some damaging winds.
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0: Scan QR codes on Spirit of Nebraska posters for a chance to win a $100 ethanol gas card and vote for Best Of. Then send us a photo of something picturesque or historic from a Spirit of Nebraska community for a chance to win a 250th anniversary t-shirt.
10: Nebraska is so unique, and I think it starts with its people. My family and I have had the chance to connect with so many people around the state, both professionally and personally. There is a real sense of community to Nebraska. They care about other people. Nebraskans care about others. And I think that's why it's so important to tell the stories of as many Nebraskans as possible. You know, the issues that folks are facing in southeast Nebraska are in a lot of ways the same that they're facing in the rural panhandle or in central Nebraska or even in the Omaha and Lincoln metros. And I think that, knowing those stories, is a way for folks in Nebraska to kind of come together, to relate to one another, and maybe come to a better understanding of ways to solve the issues that affect everyone on a day-to-day basis.
11: For Nebraska hunters and park goers following state commission decisions yesterday in Blair. The Nebraska Game and Parks Commission approved rules for the 2027 mountain lion hunting season, expanding the Niobrara unit east to Highway 14 and increasing its harvest limit to 10. Commissioners also voted to raise state park entry fees starting next year, increasing annual resident permits to $41, while introducing a new transferable hang tag permit. It's a mountain-sized project that's been more than 75 years in the making. Carved into the Black Hills of South Dakota, the Crazy Horse Memorial is still a work in progress, and the people behind it say the next major milestone could be just a decade away.
12: It's amazing what they can do with dynamite. That's even more impressive.
13: Since the late 1940s, Thunderhead Mountain has been a 300,000-square-foot canvas for a sculpture that's slowly but surely taking shape.
14: So the focus now is the horse's head, and right now you see the hand resting on the horse's mane.
13: The famous Lakota warrior Crazy Horse is the man in the mountain. He's there because his first cousin, Chief Henry Standing Bear, was worried that with so many Native Americans being forced off their land, their culture could be forgotten.
14: In his mind, he wanted to carve this mountain so no matter what happened to our people, there would always be a place for people to come learn and we can protect and preserve our culture.
13: Standing Bear ultimately turned to artist Korchak Julkowski, who had helped with Mount Rushmore and whose Paderewski sculpture won first prize at the 1939 World's Fair.
14: Korchak was an orphan. As a young man, he was abused by an adopted parent. So when he learned about the Native American people, he kind of had a heart for the underdog.
13: From the very beginning, it seemed like an impossible project. There was no funding, and Julkowski had to make roads and build more than 700 stairs to the top before he could even begin. His equipment, including his Buddha machine, would often break down. But during the first blast in 1948, five survivors of the Battle of Little Bighorn were guests.
14: The bottom line is he knew he would never live to see any finishing surface.
13: And he didn't. Julkowski died in 1982, but his wife Ruth and his 10 children

0: and carried on his mission, helping to drill, blast, and push rock off the mountain. In 1998, Crazy Horse's face finally came into focus.
1: The face is 87 feet tall. And to put this in perspective, all four presidents' heads on Mount Rushmore would fit on the side of Crazy Horse's head.
0: That's because his hair and his horse will cover much of the mountain. Crazy Horse's left hand was finished in 2024. The challenge in all of this is that the Lakota warrior never let anyone take his picture. Up close, battle scars are carved into his granite face. Those details came from chiefs and warriors who once rode with Crazy Horse.
2: Right now, at the pace we're going, we could have the horse's head done in 10 years.
0: Crazy Horse CEO Whitney Rencounter II says the site has turned down millions of dollars in federal money over the years and mostly relies on private funds and visitor donations. It's all led to the opening of a university and museum on campus, the latter of which has more than 14,000 items from tribal leaders. But at the heart of it all, the face of a warrior will always be there. A man Rencounter says led his people with courage and compassion.
2: A young Lakota warrior that accomplished something greater than himself. We have Native Americans, Caucasians, different races of people working together towards a common cause. And that is something that we don't see a lot in today's world.
3: Across Nebraska with lows mainly in the 60s across the state. Southeast Nebraska a little bit warmer than the rest, only getting down into the 70s for your lows. So a little warm and muggy for our folks out there. The Panhandle though looking much nicer, getting down to 58 degrees in Scottsbluff. A nice cool night forecasted, but we are expecting severe storms out there and across a good portion of Nebraska as thunderstorms are possible for a large majority of Nebraska. Your greatest chance of seeing severe storms will be isolated to the southern and western portions of Nebraska, where the storm prediction center has a level 2 out of 5 slight risk anywhere in that yellow region, and a level 1 out of 5 marginal risk anywhere in the dark green region from Chatham over to the Omaha and Beatrice areas. Mainly going to be watching out for some damaging wind and some hail. Looking at those individual risks, you got a 15% chance of seeing damaging winds over 60 miles per hour or greater, and a 5% chance in this black or brown region covering a good portion of Nebraska. Our hail threat will be isolated mainly to regions in the Panhandle, where again you got a 15% chance and a 5% chance of seeing hail over 1 inch or greater. Take a look at highs on Sunday. Going to be mainly in the low to upper 80s across a good portion of Nebraska. But we take a look out east, temperatures finally starting to cool off for our folks in southeast Nebraska, where we see temperatures in Kearney, Grand Island, and Hastings getting down to 79 degrees. Big difference from what we've been seeing in this region over the past couple of days. We are watching, though, for the potential of thunderstorms in that region, and especially for the Panhandle yet again, as we have another day of severe weather forecasts out there, another slight risk and marginal risk for areas of the Panhandle. If you're in those areas, watch for, again, hail over 1 inch and wind gusts upwards of 60 miles per hour. Take a look at our future cast radar here. We're going to see the system linger into Sunday, and then Sunday evening some more storms form in western Nebraska. Come Monday, Tuesday, multiple rounds of severe weather across central and eastern Nebraska will return to the state. Take a look at our drought monitor. We did see some improvement from last week, mainly across north central and southeast Nebraska near Lincoln, but conditions did worsen near Norfolk to severe drought and west of the McCook area in our far southwestern counties. Take a look at our extended forecast. Northeast Nebraska, we're going to be in the low to mid 80s for your highs through Tuesday. We do cool off on Wednesday to 77 after a storm moves through, and then temperatures do gradually climb back up to 86 degrees come Saturday. Southeast Nebraska, again, that low to mid 80s range, kind of all week we see those temperatures linger around, and we'll have a couple days of spotty storms and showers Sunday, Tuesday, and Thursday. Central Nebraska, 79, building up to the up mid 80s there by Tuesday, and then that storm comes through, drops those temperatures back into the 70s. We do climb back up to 89 on Saturday. Northwest Nebraska, up to 90 Monday with multiple days of rains and showers, and then we do drop back down but climb back up to 95 on Saturday. And Southwest Nebraska, up to 94 Tuesday, dropping back down to 82 and then back into the 90s with more storms and showers.
4: This is Nebraska. 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They may be a long drive from the city, but the people who live there and the things happening in towns like Neely, Sydney, and Valentine still matter. And they are why News Channel Nebraska exists. to deliver quality

0: heartfelt news from the entire state of Nebraska. Over the years, NCN has invested in rural Nebraska, creating a network of reporters and news bureaus that span the entire state. From Long Pine to Chadron and Nebraska City to Rushville. 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This is Nebraska. 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
7: Another round of drenching storms following days of historic rain and flooding. Hundreds of people were forced from their homes due to the flooding. Meanwhile, Hawaii is bracing for a rare Category 1 hurricane. If it does make landfall, it would be the first hurricane to directly strike the state in more than 30 years. Jen Sullivan is tracking the wild weather hitting parts of the U.S. this weekend.
8: Heavy rains have ravaged parts of the Midwest this week, leaving several communities in especially low-lying parts of Indiana underwater. And more drenching rain and storms are on the way.
9: The water was like 6 feet up in the walls. It's trying to be torn down. Yeah, I mean, there's nothing salvageable. I mean, it's gone.
8: Cambridge City, Indiana is one of the hardest hit areas. So much of the Hoosier State was hit with 1 in 1,000 year rainfall this week. The Indiana governor declaring a statewide disaster emergency Friday.
10: This event is extraordinary. There's no way to say it otherwise.
8: Several rivers have burst their banks, and with more storms in the forecast, many fear this could devastate areas already saturated from midweek storms.
11: That's just going to further exacerbate the flooding conditions or the major flooding levels that we have right now and delay the receding waterways.
8: As the Midwest braces for more devastating flooding, Hawaii's Big Island is under a rare hurricane warning. Other portions of Hawaii could also be impacted.
12: Strong winds, which have been gusting in some higher elevations already, will be picking up during the day and strongest at the higher elevations.
8: Lala is packing winds of 75 miles per hour, according to the National Hurricane Center. Crews have been busy preparing sandbags to help in preparation. I'm Jen Sullivan reporting.

0: Here's a preview of what's coming up in the news. New details about the storm that hit northeast Nebraska a few days ago. The National Weather Service says it produced 4 tornadoes. The Lincoln Airport is celebrating a milestone it hasn't achieved in 2 decades. We'll share the details. And it's one of central Nebraska's quintessential events, Kool-Aid Days. We'll show you how people are celebrating the famous sugary drink in the city in which it was founded. That's all coming up, but first the weather. Will the humid, stormy temperatures and conditions be sticking around? Here's Owen Snodgrass.
1: Well, take a look at our temperatures for your lows here Saturday night into early Sunday morning. Mainly 60s across the state for your lows, but southeast Nebraska a little bit warmer than the rest, with lows only getting down into the 70s. Then we look out west and we see areas like Scottsbluff and the Panhandle getting down to 58 degrees. A pleasant night out there in terms of temperatures. Same can't be said about the weather in general, as we are expecting thunderstorms from the Panhandle all the way across the state. An active day in terms of weather. Your greatest chance of seeing severe storms will be in the southern and western portions of Nebraska. Take a look onto Sunday. Temperatures mainly in the low 80s to upper 80s across the state. Then as you look eastward, we do see a few areas getting down into the 70s. There around Kearney, Grand Island, and Hastings, we see temperatures for your highs at 79 degrees for your Sunday. We are expecting thunderstorms across Nebraska, mainly across the southern and western portions of the state. Your greatest chance of seeing severe weather will be out in the Panhandle.
0: A Bellevue woman has died after a 3-vehicle crash in Papillion. The accident happened just after 7 o'clock last night at the intersection of Cornhusker Road and 48th Street. The Sarpy County Sheriff's Office says 68-year-old Julia Carroll was southbound on 48th Street and ran a red light. Her minivan collided with a car and then was struck by a pickup. Emergency personnel transferred Carroll to a trauma center where she later died. The other drivers were treated at the scene. The National Weather Service is sharing data about 4 tornadoes that touched down early Thursday morning in Nebraska. The tornadoes hit parts of Platte and Colfax counties near the towns of Humphrey and Lee. 3 were rated EF1 and the other was EF0. According to the storm survey reports, the tornadoes overturned an irrigation system, took down several power poles, snapped several softwood trees, took the roof off a shed, flattened corn, and demolished a large machine shed. The NWS says nobody was injured by any of the tornadoes. Traffic is back to normal in the Omaha Metro after a tipped over semi-truck caused significant delays on Interstate 80 this morning. Our news partners WOWT spotted the semi tipped over on I-80 westbound near 42nd Street shortly before 8:30 a.m. Backups were still happening more than 3 hours later. The crash has since cleared and traffic is moving again. Nobody was hurt in the accident. Nebraska Department of Transportation says July saw an uptick in traffic fatalities when compared to July of last year. The NDOT says 21 people died in 19 crashes last month. 7 of the 16 people who were killed in vehicles weren't wearing seatbelts. So far this year, just 35 of the 102 vehicle occupants killed were using seatbelts. 15 of July's fatalities happened in rural areas. The victims included 3 motorcyclists, an electric scooter rider, 2 ATV riders, and a bicyclist. There were 16 traffic fatalities in July 2025. Northeast Nebraska came together this weekend to support local businesses at Marketplace in the Park. Reporter Oliver Begeman shows us why vendors say this event is one of a kind.
2: It happens just once a year, but for the businesses in Battle Creek alike, Marketplace in the Park is worth the wait. The Marketplace is part of a 3-day celebration, the Summer City Fest. While it may be hosted by the city and the Battle Creek Lions Club, organizers say local businesses and the attendees are the heart of the event.
3: I mean, I think the whole event itself shows it's all about community. Each organization is coming together to make something big happen.
4: Like, you'll see kids running around doing the activities, the parents are shopping or grabbing a bite to eat. So yeah, what Bree said, it's something for everyone.
2: Michelle Miller owns Precious Pearl Boutique and is participating in the market for the 5th time. She says the people make it worth coming back every time.
3: I come to this one especially because of how this community always shows up and they're fun. Even when we've been here with all the humidity and the heat,

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1: Kayla Tuttle, owner of Tuttle Eats, is also excited to come back each year. Her business sells a variety of homemade canned foods and sauces, and seeing the same people year after year is all the reason she needs to return.
2: We look forward, like I said, to seeing a lot of the same customers we see every year in Battle Creek. 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
1: 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In Battle Creek, Oliver Begeman, News Channel Nebraska.
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10: 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Three teens are now facing felony charges in separate cases involving alleged assaults, and two of them are also accused of trying to escape. Court records show all three teens are charged with first-degree assault. One case stems from an alleged March incident at the Kearney facility, while the other two are tied to an alleged incident in late June. In the June cases, prosecutors also charged both teens with attempted escape involving force, threats, or a dangerous instrument. Each of the three defendants also faces a third-degree assault charge. The charges are allegations, and the three cases remain pending in Buffalo County courts. More news from a different youth rehabilitation and treatment center, this one in Hastings involving a safety discovery. The Nebraska Department of Health and Human Services announced a suspension on Friday after inappropriate content was found on a youth's desk during a routine compliance check. The discovery prompted state officials to contact law enforcement, the state's child abuse hotline, and the Office of Inspector General. A staff member remains suspended pending the outcome of the ongoing investigation. An annual Hastings tradition celebrating the city's most famous invention continued this morning. The 29th annual Kool-Aid Day celebration brought hundreds of people to downtown for the annual parade. The weekend-long celebration honors Kool-Aid, which was invented in Hastings 99 years ago. This year's parade featured appearances from local first responders, tap dancers, and, of course, the star of the weekend, the Kool-Aid Man. The festivities continue tonight with the Oregon Trail Rodeo at the Adams County Fairgrounds. The post office in Sydney, Nebraska is an unlikely spot for a creative art display and a blooming set of relationships. But that's what's happening in the Western Nebraska Public Building. Megan Spiker is the vocational program director at the Office of Human Development in Sydney. Her client, Lisa O'Neill, has become a mainstay at the local post office, helping to make the bulletin board stand out for the last 6 years.
11: I don't know what it is now.
12: Is it just, do you have fun?
11: Yeah, fine.
12: We have a lot of fun making the bulletin boards. Lisa always has some good ideas and we roll with those ideas, and then she helps participate in making the board, and she'll tell you if she doesn't like something or she does like something.
13: It has been wonderful. When she first came in, she would hardly talk to us. And now

0: Now she comes in and she says, I love you guys. And it's fantastic.
1: Lisa meets with postal worker Kim Harms about once a month to create the bulletin board art. This summer, they stuck with the America 250 theme and created an American flag.
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2: 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It could be 11-man football down to 6-man. 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
9: Across the state, mainly in the 60s for a good portion of Nebraska. Southeast Nebraska, a little bit warmer than the rest, lows only getting down into the 70s there for your Saturday nights. As we look out west, the temperatures getting even cooler out there. Scottsbluff, 58 degrees for your low out there. A pleasant night in terms of temperature. The same can't be said, though, in terms of our general weather, as we are watching for the potential of strong and severe thunderstorms out there and across majority of Nebraska. Your greatest chance of seeing severe storms will be in the southern and western portions of Nebraska, where the Storm Prediction Center has a level 2 out of 5 slight risk in far western Nebraska near the Panhandle and down into far southwestern Nebraska, and then a 1 out of 5 marginal risk covering a large portion of southern Nebraska. Anywhere in those regions, you can expect 60 mile per hour or greater wind gusts, and out in the Panhandle, you can expect hail over 1 inch or larger. As you look onto Sunday, temperatures mainly in the low to upper 80s for your highs. As we look out east, though, southeast Nebraska finally starting to cool off. We see areas like Grand Island, Kearney, and Hastings getting down to 79 degrees for your highs. So a pleasant day out there, but we are watching again for the potential of thunderstorms in that region. And out west, as we see, the Panhandle will have the greatest chance for severe storms yet again. The Storm Prediction Center has yet another slight risk, level 2 out of 5, and the level 1 out of 5 marginal risk in the Panhandle. These storms will have the greatest potential for hail and then also a slight potential for some damaging winds.
2: Has put a concerted effort into covering live high school sports on a weekly basis, and it's not something that's easy to do, but we choose to do it, and we choose to do it because we know it is something that is meaningful. There is such a profound sense of pride that communities find when identifying with their local high school. A lot of communities, they have that one public local high school. They have that sense of pride when it's Friday night for a football game. Everyone is going to the game to see how the team does, whether it's the Islanders of Grand Island or the Scottsbluff Bearcats or the Auburn Bulldogs. I think it's that sense of community and belonging that is sort of threaded through the fiber of the entire

0: entire state of Nebraska when you look at how many rural communities there are. And so
1: when we're there, we're not only showcasing the game, but we're telling that story for the entire community. And that's something that I think goes hand in hand with the mission of News Channel Nebraska.
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0: a 20-year record for a number of passengers. Airport officials say more than 17,000 people boarded planes flying from Lincoln in July, the most since July of 2006. Director of Air Service and Marketing Rachel Barth tells our news partners 1011 Now the airport's surge marks a major turnaround after losing Delta Airlines and Red Way charter flights.
1: I've seen probably the lowest of the low, and then what it's taken us to rebuild to this point and actually exceed where we were 20 years ago has just been a lot of fun. We were able to convince the community that, you know, our airport is worth investing in, and it also showed that if we bring the aircraft, we'll fill them.
0: Barth credits the boost in traffic to LNK's new airlines and routes with nonstop Breeze Airways flights and the return of American Airlines. While airport officials are enjoying this success, Barth said the next few years will be crucial in ensuring the airlines stick around long term. Oh yeah, Kool-Aid Days is officially underway in Hastings, as we showed you earlier. But yesterday, the festivities kicked off with Senior Day at the fairgrounds. Fun continued with the Kool-Aid stand at the Hastings Museum. The celebration of the beverage created in Hastings gives the museum the chance to share its newly renovated Kool-Aid exhibit to visitors from all over the county and country. Museum curator Sarah Minshew says she's already seen the community come together.
2: It's amazing, and not just the local area. We had visitors from all over the United States visit us already today here at the museum. And so to really see people come together over Kool-Aid in a way that we don't see other places really makes it special for us.
0: You can find more video on the central region of our websites. The Oregon Trail Rodeo, which is in association with Kool-Aid Days, continues through tomorrow.
3: Sense more than ever. That's why Pete Ricketts is taking on both parties to ban congressional insider trading. Ricketts introduced the law to stop corrupt politicians from gaming the system and lining their own pockets. Career politicians hate it. Washington insiders want to kill it. But Ricketts will never stop fighting for what's right. Call Pete Ricketts. Thank him for fighting to stop insider trading and keep standing for Nebraska.
4: 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I'm Tori Schulman here with my co-host Al Jackson. 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
7: In Nebraska, the weather is always changing. Sunny skies can give way to thunderstorms, gusty winds, heavy rain, hail, or extreme heat. 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
9: Well, fairly pleasant night forecast across Nebraska with lows mainly in the 60s across the state. Southeast Nebraska a little bit warmer than the rest, only getting down into the 70s for your lows. So a little warm and muggy for our folks out there. The Panhandle, though, looking much nicer, getting down to 58 degrees in Scotts Bluff. A nice cool night forecasted, but we are expecting severe storms out there and across a good portion of Nebraska, as thunderstorms are possible for a large majority of Nebraska. Your greatest chance of seeing severe storms will be isolated to the southern and western portions of Nebraska, where the storm prediction center has a level 2 out of 5 slight risk anywhere in that yellow region, and a level 1 out of 5 marginal risk anywhere in the dark green region from Chatham over to the Omaha and Beatrice areas. Mainly going to be watching out for some damaging wind and some hail. Looking at those individual risks, you got a 15% chance of seeing damaging winds over 60 miles per hour or greater, and a 5% chance in this black or brown region covering a good portion of Nebraska. Our hail threat will be isolated mainly to regions in the Panhandle, where again you got a 15% chance and a 5% chance of seeing hail over 1 inch or greater. Take a look at highs on Sunday. Going to be mainly in the low to upper 80s across a good portion of Nebraska. But we take a look out east, temperatures finally starting to cool off for our folks in southeast Nebraska, where we see temperatures in Kearney, Grand Island, and Hastings getting down to 79 degrees. Big difference from what we've been seeing in this region over the past couple of days. We are watching, though, for the potential of thunderstorms in that region, and especially for the Panhandle yet again, as we have another day of severe weather forecasts out there, another slight risk and marginal risk for areas of the Panhandle. If you're in those areas, watch for, again, hail over 1 inch and wind gusts upwards of 60 miles per hour. Take a look at our future cast radar here. We're going to see the system linger into Sunday, and then Sunday evening some more storms form in western Nebraska. Come Monday, Tuesday, multiple rounds of severe weather across central and eastern Nebraska will return to the state. Take a look at our drought monitor. We did see some improvement from last week, mainly across north central and southeast Nebraska near Lincoln, but conditions did worsen near Norfolk to severe drought and west of the McCook area in our far southwestern counties. Take a look at our extended forecast. Northeast Nebraska, we're going to be in the low to mid 80s for your highs through Tuesday. We do cool off on Wednesday to 77 after a storm moves through, and then temperatures do gradually climb back up to 86 degrees come Saturday. Southeast Nebraska, again, that low to mid 80s range, kind of all week we see those temperatures linger around, and we'll have a couple days of spotty storms and showers Sunday, Tuesday, and Thursday. Central Nebraska, 79, building up to the up mid 80s there by Tuesday, and then that storm comes through, drops those temperatures back into the 70s. We do climb back up to 89 on Saturday. Northwest Nebraska, up to 90 Monday with multiple days of rains and showers, and then we do drop back down but climb back up to 95 on Saturday. And Southwest Nebraska, up to 94 Tuesday, dropping back down to 82 and then back into the 90s with more storms and showers.

0: be the last for the top administrator in charge of high school sports in Nebraska. Jennifer Schwartz tells the Omaha World Herald that she plans to retire as the executive director of the Nebraska School Activities Association. Schwartz was an assistant director when promoted to executive director for the 2023-24 school year. She told the World Herald that she views her top accomplishment as creating the organization's first ever strategic plan. The NSAA board will choose her successor. The Husker football program is once again planning a blackout theme for a fall Saturday home game. Nebraska unveiled the centerpiece of the all-black event today, an alternate uniform. The jersey and pants have black bases with metallic red accents. The helmet features a script-style spelling of Huskers. The alternate uniform will make its on-field debut on Halloween when the Huskers welcome Washington to Memorial Stadium for the second annual blackout game. The kickoff time will be announced later this fall. Nebraska volleyball fans will get their first chance to see this year's team in action tomorrow. The annual red-white scrimmage is set for 3 p.m. at Pinnacle Bank Arena. The Huskers enter the season ranked number one in the preseason coaches poll. NU returns three All-Americans in senior Andy Jackson, senior Harper Murray, and senior Bergen Riley. The Big Red last played at PBA during the AVCA first serve event to open last season. After tomorrow's scrimmage, the next chance to see the Huskers play in Lincoln doesn't come until they host New Mexico on September 10th. Nebraska football is in the midst of its fall camp, and a mix of old and new faces are helping to lead the way. New transfer quarterback Anthony Calandria was praised by multiple coaches. His ability to extend plays and his football IQ were pointed out specifically as being impressive. Wide receiver and tight end Janiron Bonner was also highlighted by coaches for his resiliency. Bonner is coming off a season-ending injury, but coaches say he continues to impress. The offense as a whole has been clicking on a level that even offensive coordinator Dana Holgorsen has been impressed with.
1: It's not a whole lot of time spent on telling them what to do. You know, that's just really encouraging. I told the guys this after three practices, we had our install in and could start repeating it. That's the first time I've been able to do that in about 12 years.
0: Holgorsen warns the offense still has some kinks it needs to work out, but says he's overall excited to see what the offense can do this fall. The Huskers open the season on September 5th against the Ohio Bobcats. Verna Philby has accomplished something many golfers spend a lifetime chasing. The 92-year-old hit her very first hole-in-one. Chris Campbell has more.
2: Congratulations, we overheard.
3: Thank you.
4: There's a lot to celebrate at the Links of Kent, and Verna Philby isn't one to let a little thing like being 92 slow her down.
3: My dad used to say, when we work hard, and we play just as hard.
4: And apparently she's still playing just as hard. This is the eighth hole, an 89-yard par 3. Verna stepped up to the tee Tuesday, took her shot, and kept going.
3: Well, I didn't realize it had happened until Rick came back. The marshal came back and told me it's in the hole. I said, it is not. He said, it is so. I didn't believe it at all.
4: But there was no argument with the scorecard. And once it finally sank in.
3: Once I realized that it happened, I thought, my God, I did that.
4: She did. And according to club staff, she's been inspiring everyone on the greens.
5: That's amazing. At 92, getting a hole in one is absolutely amazing.
6: I think it's one of those things every golfer wants to accomplish in their golfing lifetime.
4: Kevin Corvo teaches golf at St. Clair College. He says a hole-in-one is a mix of skill, luck, and a lot of practice.
6: There's two things, honestly. It's a hole-in-one. I've got one. You want to be able to say I've made one. And then I think eventually live long enough to shoot your age. So I think she's probably on her way. If you can say you shot your age and you made a hole-in-one in your golfing lifetime, you've hit, you've done what you really probably set out to do or what your goal was.
4: But for Verna, golf isn't really about the numbers.
3: I enjoy it. And when I golf, I don't think of anything else. The rest of the world is gone by.
4: She says her age has become part of the fun. The ace also happened to come on her brother's 91st birthday, and Verna made sure he heard all about it.
3: He had a big smile, and he said, oh, that's fabulous.
4: And then, of course, there was a little celebration.
7: I also understand you celebrated with a little Crown Royal.

0: Yes. About four times.
1: The ball is now safely in Verna's possession, and she has no plans to let this one disappear into a water hazard.
0: Because I enjoy life, and there's nothing I can think of that I would change in my life. I've had a good life, a fabulous life.
2: Well, take a look at our temperatures for your lows here Saturday night into early Sunday morning. Mainly 60s across the state for your lows, but southeast Nebraska a little bit warmer than the rest, with lows only getting down into the 70s. Then we look out west and we see areas like Scottsbluff and the Panhandle getting down to 58 degrees. A pleasant night out there in terms of temperatures. Same can't be said about the weather in general, as we are expecting thunderstorms from the Panhandle all the way across the state. An active day in terms of weather. Your greatest chance of seeing severe storms will be in the southern and western portions of Nebraska. Take a look onto Sunday. Temperatures mainly in the low 80s to upper 80s across the state. Then as you look eastward, we do see a few areas getting down into the 70s. There around Kearney, Grand Island, and Hastings, we see temperatures for your highs at 79 degrees for your Sunday. We are expecting thunderstorms across Nebraska, mainly across the southern and western portions of the state. Your greatest chance of seeing severe weather will be out in the Panhandle.
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4: Are revealing why investigators arrested a Kearney woman on a first-degree arson charge after Wednesday's house fire. Police say they found lighter fluid and paper towels near where the fire started at a 3rd Avenue rental home. Investigators later reviewed surveillance video they say showed 60-year-old Kathy Schmidt buying the same type of lighter fluid weeks earlier. The affidavit also says Schmidt had recently taken out renter's insurance and previously reported threatening notes being left at the property. Police later found a notebook inside the home they believe may have been used to write those notes. The fire happened just days before the property owner expected to regain possession following an eviction case. Schmidt denied setting the fire. She faces several charges, including first-degree arson, attempted insurance fraud, criminal mischief, and false reporting. A Bellevue woman has died after a three-vehicle crash in Papillion. The accident happened just after 7 o'clock last night at the intersection of Cornhusker Road and 48th Street. The Sarpy County Sheriff's Office says 68-year-old Julia Carroll was southbound on 48th Street and ran a red light. Her minivan collided with a car and then was struck by a pickup. Emergency personnel transferred Carroll to a trauma center where she later died. The other drivers were treated at the scene. The National Weather Service is sharing data about four tornadoes that touched down early Thursday morning in Nebraska. The tornadoes hit parts of Platte and Colfax counties near the towns of Humphrey and Lee. Three were rated EF1 and the other was EF0. According to the storm survey reports, the tornadoes overturned an irrigation system, took down several power poles, snapped several softwood trees, took the roof off a shed, flattened corn, and demolished a large machine shed. The NWS says nobody was injured by any of the tornadoes. Traffic is back to normal in the Omaha Metro after a tipped-over semi-truck caused significant delays on Interstate 80 this morning. Our news partners WOWT spotted the semi tipped over on I-80 westbound near 42nd Street shortly before 8:30 a.m. Backups were still happening more than 3 hours later. The crash has since cleared and traffic is moving again. Nobody was hurt in the accident. Northeast Nebraska came together this weekend to support local businesses at Marketplace in the Park. Reporter Oliver Begeman shows us why vendors say this event is one of a kind.
5: It happens just once a year, but for the businesses in Battle Creek alike, Marketplace in the Park is worth the wait. The Marketplace is part of a three-day celebration, the Summer City Fest. While it may be hosted by the city and the Battle Creek Lions Club, organizers say local businesses and the attendees are the heart of the event.
6: I mean, I think the whole event itself shows it's all about community. Each organization is coming together to make something big happen.
7: And like, you'll see kids running around doing the activities, the parents are shopping or grabbing a bite to eat. So yeah, what Bree said, it's something for everyone.
5: Michelle Miller owns Precious Pearl Boutique and is participating in the market for the fifth time. She says the people make it worth coming back every time.
8: I come to this one especially because of how this community always shows up and they're fun. Even when we've been here with all the humidity and the

0: before, and this morning with the rain, it's worth it. There, every person makes it worth it at this event.
1: Kayla Tuttle, owner of Tuttle Eats, is also excited to come back each year. Her business sells a variety of homemade canned foods and sauces, and seeing the same people year after year is all the reason she needs to return.
2: We look forward, like I said, to seeing a lot of the same customers we see every year in Battle Creek. So it's nice to come back and you know you're going to see those same people.
1: Whether it's the customers, the community, or the event itself, Battle Creek keeps showing up for the marketplace and the park. In Battle Creek, Oliver Begeman, News Channel Nebraska.
3: The Omaha Police Department is responding after a new technology provided to certain officers has come under scrutiny. The department's school resource officers have carried a device called GLOVE, generated low output voltage emitter, on their belts at middle and high schools for more than a year. The device is intended to provide a less lethal, lower force option than a taser or pepper spray. The glove resembles a standard pair of gloves, but delivers an electric impulse through gray pads rather than barbs.
4: We want to ensure that we keep the environment safe, and if force is required to gain control, that we use just enough force to accomplish that task.
3: GLOVE is getting national attention now that Immigration and Customs Enforcement is planning to outfit its officers with the tool. The group Voices for Children in Nebraska told our news partners WOWT they oppose the product because they view it as inconsistent with the mission of school resource officers. Omaha police say it's been deployed only twice in Omaha schools. Bennington Public Schools is going directional with the name for the district's second high school. The new school will be called Bennington South High School. It's currently under construction at 180th Street and Military Road and is scheduled to open in 2028. It will offer grades 9 through 11 its first year and add 12th grade the next year. The school is funded by a $112 million voter-approved bond issue. Bennington South will have room for 1,000 students with the option to expand to 1,500. Navy veteran is spending his time preserving the history of Macomb Township, Michigan. He's not safeguarding historic documents, but rather the buildings. Evan Serry has more.
5: Taking a break.
6: 1,950 hours. I kept track of all my hours.
5: George Carpenter, well, he isn't really doing it right.
6: A lot of days.
5: 81 and some change, to be exact. It took Carpenter, a Navy veteran from Macomb Township, nearly 3 months to build this model of a 1898 home that used to sit on 25 Mile near North Avenue.
6: I had to finish the whole first floor. Complete with all the carpeting, all the lighting, all the painting, and everything else before I started the second floor.
5: Carpenter completed this project years ago, but parted ways with it just this week.
7: This one he just donated at our board meeting, this past Wednesday. And what's amazing about it is the detail.
5: Leon Drolet is the township treasurer.
7: Once we get it covered in plexiglass, we can put it on display in our lobby for when residents come in to pay a water bill or for a meeting or anything like that.
8: Carpenter also built and donated a model of Old Macomb Township Hall. It's a building that, as you can see, still stands today.
7: It's been moved twice over the years to keep it from being demolished.
5: Carpenter, a retired electrician, has built 11 historic models capturing the unique history and architecture of Macomb County. Four of them now proudly displayed in Macomb Township Hall.
6: I'm honored. I'm very honored. I'm glad that other people appreciate it.
5: From boats to vintage cars and everything in between, I asked Carpenter what he loves about this craft.
6: It's the certain gorbals and gables and all the intricate woodworking on the outside.
5: It's safe to say Carpenter is a model citizen for a township rapidly growing while paying homage to its historic roots.
7: He's helped us maintain those memories of those important buildings.
3: An annual Hastings tradition celebrating the city's most famous invention continued this morning. The 29th annual Kool-Aid Day celebration brought hundreds of people to downtown for the annual parade. The weekend-long celebration honors Kool-Aid, which was invented in Hastings 99 years ago. This year's parade featured appearances from local first responders, tap dancers, and, of course, the star of the weekend, the Kool-Aid Man. The festivities

These continue tonight with the Oregon Trail Rodeo at the Adams County Fairgrounds. The post office in Sidney, Nebraska is an unlikely spot for a creative art display and a blooming set of relationships. But that's what's happening in the Western Nebraska Public Building. Megan

0: fun making the bulletin boards. Lisa always has some good ideas, and we roll with those ideas, and then she helps participate in making the board, and she'll tell you if she doesn't like something or she does like something.
1: It has been wonderful. When she first came in, she would hardly talk to us. And now she comes in and she says, I love you guys. And it's just, it's fantastic.
2: Lisa meets with postal worker Kim Harms about once a month to create the bulletin board art. This summer, they stuck with the America 250 theme and created an American flag. The Lincoln Airport is celebrating a milestone this week after breaking a 20-year record for number of passengers. Airport officials say more than 17,000 people boarded planes flying from Lincoln in July, the most since July of 2006. Director of Air Service and Marketing Rachel Barth tells our news partners 1011 Now, the airport's surge marks a major turnaround after losing Delta Airlines and Red Way charter flights.
3: I've seen probably the lowest of the low, and then what it's taken us to rebuild to this point and actually exceed where we were 20 years ago has just been a lot of fun. We were able to convince the community that, you know, our airport is worth investing in, and it also showed that if we bring the aircraft, we'll fill them.
2: Barth credits the boost in traffic to LNK's new airlines and routes with nonstop Breeze Airways flights and the return of American Airlines. While airport officials are enjoying this success, Barth said the next few years will be crucial in ensuring the airlines stick around long term.
4: Those here across the state, mainly in the 60s for a good portion of Nebraska. Southeast Nebraska, a little bit warmer than the rest. Lows only getting down into the 70s there for your Saturday nights. As we look out west, the temperatures getting even cooler out there. Scottsbluff, 58 degrees for your low out there. A pleasant night in terms of temperature. The same can't be said, though, in terms of our general weather, as we are watching for the potential of strong and severe thunderstorms out there and across majority of Nebraska. Your greatest chance of seeing severe storms will be in the southern and western portions of Nebraska, where the storm prediction center has a level 2 out of 5 slight risk in far western Nebraska near the Panhandle and down into far southwestern Nebraska, and then a 1 out of 5 marginal risk covering a large portion of southern Nebraska. Anywhere in those regions, you can expect 60 mile per hour or greater wind gusts, and out in the Panhandle, you can expect hail over 1 inch or larger. As you look onto Sunday, temperatures mainly in the low to upper 80s for your highs. As we look out east, though, southeast Nebraska finally starting to cool off. We see areas like Grand Island, Kearney, and Hastings getting down to 79 degrees for your highs. So a pleasant day out there, but we are watching again for the potential of thunderstorms in that region. And out west, as we see, the Panhandle will have the greatest chance for severe storms yet again. The Storm Prediction Center has yet another slight risk, level 2 out of 5, and a level 1 out of 5 marginal risk in the Panhandle. These storms will have the greatest potential for hail, and then also a slight potential for some damaging winds.
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9: This is Nebraska, and so is this. 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Because when people in Palisade understand what happens in Grand Island, and when people in Scotts Bluff get to share their story with the people of Niobrara, we become one Nebraska. This is Nebraska, and this is home.
10: For Nebraska hunters and park goers following state commission decisions yesterday in Blair. The Nebraska Game and Parks Commission approved rules for the 2027 mountain lion hunting season, expanding the Niobrara unit east to Highway 14 and increasing its harvest limit to 10. Commissioners also voted to raise state park entry fees starting next year, increasing annual resident permits to $41, while introducing a new transferable hang tag permit. It's a mountain-sized project that's been more than 75 years in the making. Carved into the Black Hills of South Dakota, the Crazy Horse Memorial is still a work in progress, and the people behind it say the next major milestone could be just a decade away.
11: It's amazing what they can do with dynamite. That's even more impressive.
12: Since the late 1940s, Thunderhead Mountain has been a 300,000-square-foot canvas for a sculpture that's slowly but surely taking shape.
13: So the focus now is the horse's head, and right now you see the hand resting on the horse's mane.
12: The famous Lakota warrior Crazy Horse is the man in the mountain. He's there because his first cousin, Chief Henry Standing Bear, was worried that with so many Native Americans being forced off their land, their culture could be forgotten.
13: In his mind, he wanted to carve this mountain so no matter what happened to our people, there would always be a place for people to come learn and we can protect and preserve our culture.
12: Standing Bear ultimately turned to artist Korchak Julkowski, who had helped with Mount Rushmore and whose Paderewski sculpture won first prize at the 1939 World's Fair.
13: Korchak was an orphan. As a young man, he was abused by an adopted parent. So when he learned about the Native American people, he kind of had a heart for the underdog.
12: From the very beginning, it seemed like an impossible project. There was no funding, and Julkowski had to make roads and build more than 700 stairs to the top before he could even begin. His equipment, including his Buddha machine, would often break down. But during the first blast in 1948, five survivors of the Battle of Little Bighorn were guests.
13: The bottom line is he knew he would never live to see any finishing surface.
12: And he didn't. Julkowski died in 1982, but his wife Ruth and his 10 children carried on his mission, helping to drill, blast, and push rock off the mountain. In 1998, Crazy Horse's face finally

0: came into focus.
1: The face is 87 feet tall. And to put this in perspective, all four presidents' heads on Mount Rushmore would fit on the side of Crazy Horse's head.
0: That's because his hair and his horse will cover much of the mountain. Crazy Horse's left hand was finished in 2024. The challenge in all of this is that the Lakota warrior never let anyone take his picture. Up close, battle scars are carved into his granite face. Those details came from chiefs and warriors who once rode with Crazy Horse.
2: Right now, at the pace we're going, we could have the horse's head done in 10 years.
0: Crazy Horse CEO Whitney Rencounter II says the site has turned down millions of dollars in federal money over the years and mostly relies on private funds and visitor donations. It's all led to the opening of a university and museum on campus, the latter of which has more than 14,000 items from tribal leaders. But at the heart of it all, the face of a warrior will always be there. A man Rencounter says led his people with courage and compassion.
2: A young Lakota warrior that accomplished something greater than himself. We have Native Americans, Caucasians, different races of people working together towards a common cause. And that is something that we don't see a lot in today's world.
3: Across Nebraska with lows mainly in the 60s across the state. Southeast Nebraska a little bit warmer than the rest, only getting down into the 70s for your lows. So a little warm and muggy for our folks out there. The Panhandle though looking much nicer, getting down to 58 degrees in Scottsbluff. A nice cool night forecasted, but we are expecting severe storms out there and across a good portion of Nebraska as thunderstorms are possible for a large majority of Nebraska. Your greatest chance of seeing severe storms will be isolated to the southern and western portions of Nebraska, where the storm prediction center has a level 2 out of 5 slight risk, and we're in that yellow region, and a level 1 out of 5 marginal risk, and we're in the dark green region from Chatham over to the Omaha and Beatrice areas. Mainly going to be watching out for some damaging wind and some hail. Looking at those individual risks, you got a 15% chance of seeing damaging winds over 60 miles per hour or greater, and a 5% chance in this black or brown region covering a good portion of Nebraska. Our hail threat will be isolated mainly to regions in the Panhandle, where again you got a 15% chance and a 5% chance of seeing hail over 1 inch or greater. Take a look at highs on Sunday. Going to be mainly in the low to upper 80s across a good portion of Nebraska. But we take a look out east, temperatures finally starting to cool off for our folks in southeast Nebraska, where we see temperatures in Kearney, Grand Island, and Hastings getting down to 79 degrees. Big difference from what we've been seeing in this region over the past couple of days. We are watching, though, for the potential of thunderstorms in that region, and especially for the Panhandle yet again, as we have another day of severe weather forecasts out there, another slight risk and marginal risk for areas of the Panhandle. If you're in those areas, watch for, again, hail over 1 inch and wind gusts upwards of 60 miles per hour. Take a look at our futurecast radar here. We're going to see the system linger into Sunday, and then Sunday evening some more storms form in western Nebraska. Come Monday, Tuesday, multiple rounds of severe weather across central and eastern Nebraska will return to the state. Take a look at our drought monitor. We did see some improvement from last week, mainly across north central and southeast Nebraska near Lincoln, but conditions did worsen near Norfolk to severe drought and west of the McCook area in our far southwestern counties. Take a look at our extended forecast. Northeast Nebraska, we're going to be in the low to mid 80s for your highs through Tuesday. We do cool off on Wednesday to 77 after a storm moves through, and then temperatures do gradually climb back up to 86 degrees come Saturday. Southeast Nebraska, again, that low to mid 80s range, kind of all week we see those temperatures linger around, and we'll have a couple days of spotty storms and showers Sunday, Tuesday, and Thursday. Central Nebraska, 79, building up to the up mid 80s there by Tuesday, and then that storm comes through, drops those temperatures back into the 70s. We do climb back up to 89 on Saturday. Northwest Nebraska, up to 90 Monday with multiple days of rains and showers, and then we do drop back down but climb back up to 95 on Saturday. And Southwest Nebraska, up to 94 Tuesday, dropping back down to 82 and then back into the 90s with more storms and showers.
4: Message. Dan Osborne says he's one of us,
5: but his campaign is about enriching himself.
6: Osborne and his wife funneled campaign money into shady companies they control.
4: Nearly $500,000
5: right into Osborne's pockets.
4: Some of that money was raised with Dana Chasen,
6: a man accused of trafficking girls for Jeffrey Epstein.
4: Dan Osborne is gonna change Washington? Give me a break. Dan Osborne's just in it for himself.
6: For himself.
5: Osborne's just in it for himself.
7: You push it. 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
5: For another round of drenching storms following days of historic rain and flooding. Hundreds of people were forced from their homes due to the flooding. Meanwhile, Hawaii is bracing for a rare Category 1 hurricane. If it does make landfall, it would be the first hurricane to directly strike the state in more than 30 years. Jen Sullivan is tracking the wild weather hitting parts of the U.S. this weekend.
6: Heavy rains have ravaged parts of the Midwest this week, leaving several communities in especially low-lying parts of Indiana underwater. And more drenching rain and storms are on the way.
7: The water was like 6 foot up on the walls. It's trying to be torn down. Yeah, I mean, there's nothing salvageable. I mean, it's gone.
6: Cambridge City, Indiana is one of the hardest hit areas. So much of the Hoosier State was hit with 1 in 1,000 year rainfall this week. Indiana governor declaring a statewide disaster emergency Friday.
8: This event is extraordinary. There's no way to say it otherwise.
6: Several rivers have burst their banks, and with more storms in the forecast, many fear this could devastate areas already saturated from midweek storms.
9: That's just going to further exacerbate the flooding conditions or the major flooding levels that we have right now and delay the receding waterways.
6: As the Midwest braces for more devastating flooding, Hawaii's Big Island is under a rare hurricane warning. Other portions of Hawaii could also be impacted.
10: Strong winds, which have been gusting in some higher elevations already, will be picking up during the day and strongest at the higher elevations.
6: Lala is packing winds of 75 miles per hour, according to the National Hurricane Center. Crews have been busy preparing sandbags to help in preparation. I'm Jen Sullivan reporting.

Hello and welcome to News Channel Nebraska. I'm Michael Shively, in for Tyler today. Hope your weekend is going well. Here's a preview of what's coming up in the news. New details about the storm that hit northeast Nebraska a few days ago. The National Weather

0: Weather Service says it produced 4 tornadoes. The Lincoln Airport is celebrating a milestone it hasn't achieved in 2 decades. We'll share the details. And it's one of Central Nebraska's quintessential events, Kool-Aid Days. We'll show you how people are celebrating the famous sugary drink in the city in which it was founded. That's all coming up, but first the weather. Will the humid, stormy temperatures and conditions be sticking around? Here's Owen Snodgrass.
1: Well, take a look at our temperatures for your lows here Saturday night into early Sunday morning. Mainly 60s across the state for your lows, but southeast Nebraska a little bit warmer than the rest, with lows only getting down into the 70s. Then we look out west and we see areas like Scotts Bluff and the Panhandle getting down to 58 degrees. A pleasant night out there in terms of temperatures. Same can't be said about the weather in general, as we are expecting thunderstorms from the Panhandle all the way across the state. An active day in terms of weather. Your greatest chance of seeing severe storms will be in the southern and western portions of Nebraska. Take a look onto Sunday. Temperatures mainly in the low 80s to upper 80s across the state. Then as you look eastward, we do see a few areas getting down into the 70s. There around Kearney, Grand Island, and Hastings, we see temperatures for your highs at 79 degrees for your Sunday. We are expecting thunderstorms across Nebraska, mainly across the southern and western portions of the state. Your greatest chance of seeing severe weather will be out in the Panhandle.
0: A Bellevue woman has died after a 3-vehicle crash in Papillion. The accident happened just after 7 o'clock last night at the intersection of Cornhusker Road and 48th Street. The Sarpy County Sheriff's Office says 68-year-old Julia Carroll was southbound on 48th Street and ran a red light. Her minivan collided with a car and then was struck by a pickup. Emergency personnel transferred Carroll to a trauma center where she later died. The other drivers were treated at the scene. The National Weather Service is sharing data about 4 tornadoes that touched down early Thursday morning in Nebraska. The tornadoes hit parts of Platte and Colfax counties near the towns of Humphrey and Lee. 3 were rated EF1 and the other was EF0. According to the storm survey reports, the tornadoes overturned an irrigation system, took down several power poles, snapped several softwood trees, took the roof off a shed, flattened corn, and demolished a large machine shed. The NWS says nobody was injured by any of the tornadoes. Traffic is back to normal in the Omaha Metro after a tipped over semi-truck caused significant delays on Interstate 80 this morning. Our news partners WOWT spotted the semi tipped over on I-80 westbound near 42nd Street shortly before 8:30 a.m. Backups were still happening more than 3 hours later. The crash has since cleared and traffic is moving again. Nobody was hurt in the accident. Nebraska Department of Transportation says July saw an uptick in traffic fatalities when compared to July of last year. The NDOT says 21 people died in 19 crashes last month. 7 of the 16 people who were killed in vehicles weren't wearing seatbelts. So far this year, just 35 of the 102 vehicle occupants killed were using seatbelts. 15 of July's fatalities happened in rural areas. The victims included 3 motorcyclists, an electric scooter rider, 2 ATV riders, and a bicyclist. There were 16 traffic fatalities in July 2025. Northeast Nebraska came together this weekend to support local businesses at Marketplace in the Park. Reporter Oliver Begeman shows us why vendors say this event is one of a kind.
2: It happens just once a year, but for the businesses in Battle Creek alike, Marketplace in the Park is worth the wait. The Marketplace is part of a 3-day celebration, the Summer City Fest. While it may be hosted by the city and the Battle Creek Lions Club, organizers say local businesses and the attendees are the heart of the event.
3: I mean, I think the whole event itself shows it's all about community. Each organization is coming together to make something big happen.
4: And like, you'll see kids running around doing the activities, the parents are shopping or grabbing a bite to eat. So yeah, what Bree said, it's something for everyone.
2: Michelle Miller owns Precious Pearl Boutique and is participating in the market for the 5th time. She says the people make it worth coming back every time.
5: I come to this one especially because of how this community always shows up and they're fun. Even when we've been here with all the humidity and the heat before and this morning with the rain, it's worth it. Every person makes it worth it at this event.
2: Kayla Tuttle, owner of Tuttle Eats, is also

0: excited to come back each year. Her business sells a variety of homemade canned foods and sauces, and seeing the same people year after year is all the reason she needs to return.
1: We look forward, like I said, to seeing a lot of the same customers we see every year in Battle Creek. 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
0: Whether it's the customers, the community, or the event itself, Battle Creek keeps showing up for the marketplace and the park. In Battle Creek, Oliver Begeman, News Channel Nebraska.
2: This is Nebraska. 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
7: From the Youth Rehabilitation and Treatment Center in Kearney. Three teens are now facing felony charges in separate cases involving alleged assaults, and two of them are also accused of trying to escape. Court records show all three teens are charged with first-degree assault. One case stems from an alleged March incident at the Kearney facility, while the other two are tied to an alleged incident in late June. In the June cases, prosecutors also charged both teens with attempted escape involving force, threats, or a dangerous instrument. Each of the three defendants also faces a third-degree assault charge. The charges are allegations, and the three cases remain pending in Buffalo County courts. More news from a different youth rehabilitation and treatment center, this one in Hastings involving a safety discovery. The Nebraska Department of Health and Human Services announced a suspension on Friday after inappropriate content was found on a youth's desk during a routine compliance check. The discovery prompted state officials to contact law enforcement, the state's child abuse hotline, and the Office of Inspector General. A staff member remains suspended pending the outcome of the ongoing investigation. An annual Hastings tradition celebrating the city's most famous invention continued this morning. The 29th annual Kool-Aid Day celebration brought hundreds of people to downtown for the annual parade. The weekend-long celebration honors Kool-Aid, which was invented in Hastings 99 years ago. This year's parade featured appearances from local first responders, tap dancers, and, of course, the star of the weekend, the Kool-Aid Man. The festivities continue tonight with the Oregon Trail Rodeo at the Adams County Fairgrounds. The post office in Sidney, Nebraska, is an unlikely spot for a creative art display and a blooming set of relationships. But that's what's happening in the Western Nebraska Public Building. Megan Spiker is the vocational program director at the Office of Human Development in Sidney. Her client, Lisa O'Neill, has become a mainstay at the local post office, helping to make the bulletin board stand out for the last 6 years.
8: I don't know what it is now.
9: Is it just, do you have fun?
8: Yeah, fine.
9: We have a lot of fun making the bulletin boards. Lisa always has some good ideas and we roll with those ideas, and then she helps participate in making the board, and she'll tell you if she doesn't like something or she does like something.
10: It has been wonderful. When she first came in, she would hardly talk to us. And now she comes in and she says, I love you guys. And it's fantastic.
7: Lisa meets with postal worker Kim Harms.

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8: We start by taking a look at our lows here across the state, mainly in the 60s for a good portion of Nebraska. Southeast Nebraska, a little bit warmer than the rest, lows only getting down into the 70s there for your Saturday nights. As we look out west, the temperatures getting even cooler out there. Scottsbluff, 58 degrees for your low out there. A pleasant night in terms of temperature. The same can't be said, though, in terms of our general weather, as we are watching for the potential of strong and severe thunderstorms out there and across majority of Nebraska. Your greatest chance of seeing severe storms will be in the southern and western portions of Nebraska, where the storm prediction center has a level 2 out of 5 slight risk in far western Nebraska near the panhandle and down into far southwestern Nebraska, and then 1 out of 5 marginal risk covering a large portion of southern Nebraska. Anywhere in those regions, you can expect 60 mile per hour or greater wind gusts, and out in the panhandle, you can expect hail over 1 inch or larger. As you look onto Sunday, temperatures mainly in the low to upper 80s for your highs. As we look out east, though, southeast Nebraska finally starting to cool off. We see areas like Grand Island, Kearney, and Hastings getting down to 79 degrees for your highs. So a pleasant day out there, but we are watching again for the potential of thunderstorms in that region and out west. As we see, the panhandle will have the greatest chance for severe storms yet again. The Storm Prediction Center has yet another slight risk, level 2 out of 5, and a level 1 out of 5 marginal risk in the panhandle. These storms will have the greatest potential for hail and then also a slight potential for some damaging winds.
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6: Is celebrating a milestone this week after breaking a 20-year record for a number of passengers. Airport officials say more than 17,000 people boarded planes flying from Lincoln in July, the most since July of 2006. Director of Air Service and Marketing Rachel Barth tells our news partners 1011 Now the airport's surge marks a major turnaround after losing Delta Airlines and Red Way charter flights.
7: I've seen probably the lowest of the low, and then what it's taken us to rebuild to this point and actually exceed where we were 20 years ago has just been a lot of fun. We were able to convince the community that, you know, our airport is worth investing in, and it also showed that if we bring the aircraft, we'll fill them.
6: Barth credits the boost in traffic to LNK's new airlines and routes with nonstop Breeze Airways flights and the return of American Airlines. While airport officials are enjoying this success, Barth said the next few years will be crucial in ensuring the airlines stick around long term. Oh yeah, Kool-Aid Days is officially underway in Hastings, as we showed you earlier. But yesterday, the festivities kicked off with Senior Day at the fairgrounds. Fun continued with the Kool-Aid stand at the Hastings Museum. The celebration of the beverage created in Hastings gives the museum the chance to share its newly renovated Kool-Aid exhibit to visitors from all over the county and country. Museum curator Sarah Minshew says she's already seen the community come together.
8: It's amazing, and not just the local area. We had visitors from all over the United States visit us already today here at the museum. And so to really see people come together over Kool-Aid in a way that we don't see other places, really makes it special for us.
6: You can find more video on the central region of our websites. The Oregon Trail Rodeo, which is in association with Kool-Aid Days, continues through tomorrow.
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6: Nebraska with lows mainly in the 60s across the state. Southeast Nebraska a little bit warmer than the rest, only getting down into the 70s for your lows. So a little warm and muggy for our folks out there. The Panhandle, though, looking much nicer, getting down to 58 degrees in Scotts Bluff. A nice cool night forecasted, but we are expecting severe storms out there and across a good portion of Nebraska, as thunderstorms are possible for a large majority of Nebraska. Your greatest chance of seeing severe storms will be isolated to the southern and western portions of Nebraska, where the storm prediction center has a level 2 out of 5 slight risk, and we're in that yellow region, and a level 1 out of 5 marginal risk, and we're in this dark green region from Chatham over to the Omaha and Beatrice areas. Mainly going to be watching out for some damaging wind and some hail. Looking at those individual risks, got a 15% chance of seeing damaging winds over 60 miles per hour or greater, and a 5% chance in this black or brown region covering a good portion of Nebraska. Our hail threat will be isolated mainly to regions in the Panhandle, where again you got a 15% chance and a 5% chance of seeing hail over 1 inch or greater. Take a look at highs on Sunday. Going to be mainly in the low to upper 80s across a good portion of Nebraska. But we take a look out east, temperatures finally starting to cool off for our folks in southeast Nebraska, where we see temperatures in Kearney, Grand Island, and Hastings getting down to 79 degrees. Big difference from what we've been seeing in this region over the past couple of days. We are watching, though, for the potential of thunderstorms in that region, and especially for the Panhandle yet again, as we have another day of severe weather forecasts out there, another slight risk and marginal risk for areas of the Panhandle. If you're in those areas, watch for, again, hail over 1 inch and wind gusts upwards of 60 miles per hour. Take a look at our future cast radar here. We're going to see the system linger into Sunday, and then Sunday evening some more storms form in western Nebraska. Come Monday, Tuesday, multiple rounds of severe weather across central and eastern Nebraska will return to the state. Take a look at our drought monitor. We did see some improvement from last week, mainly across north central and southeast Nebraska near Lincoln, but conditions did worsen near Norfolk to severe drought and west of the McCook area in our far southwestern counties. Take a look at our extended forecast. Northeast Nebraska, we're going to be in the low to mid 80s for your highs through Tuesday. We do cool off on Wednesday to 77 after a storm moves through, and then temperatures do gradually climb back up to 86 degrees come Saturday. Southeast Nebraska, again, that low to mid 80s range, kind of all week we see those temperatures linger around, and we'll have a couple days of spotty storms and showers Sunday, Tuesday, and Thursday. Central Nebraska, 79, building up to the up mid 80s there by Tuesday, and then that storm comes through, drops those temperatures back into the 70s. We do climb back up to 89 on Saturday. Northwest Nebraska, up to 90 Monday with multiple days of rains and showers, and then we do drop back down but climb back up to 95 on Saturday. And Southwest Nebraska, up to 94 Tuesday, dropping back down to 82 and then back into the 90s with more storms and showers. Will be the last for the top administrator in charge of high school sports in Nebraska. Jennifer Schwartz tells the Omaha World Herald that she plans to retire as the executive director of the Nebraska School Activities Association. Schwartz was an assistant director when promoted to executive director for the 2023-24 school year. She told the World Herald that she views her top accomplishment as creating the organization's first ever strategic plan.

0: The NSAA board will choose her successor. The Husker football program is once again planning a blackout theme for a fall Saturday home game. Nebraska unveiled the centerpiece of the all-black event today, an alternate uniform. The jersey and pants have black bases with metallic red accents. The helmet features a script-style spelling of Huskers. The alternate uniform will make its on-field debut on Halloween when the Huskers welcome Washington to Memorial Stadium for the second annual blackout game. The kickoff time will be announced later this fall. Nebraska volleyball fans will get their first chance to see this year's team in action tomorrow. The annual red-white scrimmage is set for 3 p.m. at Pinnacle Bank Arena. The Huskers enter the season ranked number one in the preseason coaches poll. NU returns three All-Americans in senior Andy Jackson, senior Harper Murray, and senior Bergen Riley. The Big Red last played at PBA during the AVCA first serve event to open last season. After tomorrow's scrimmage, the next chance to see the Huskers play in Lincoln doesn't come until they host New Mexico on September 10th. Nebraska football is in the midst of its fall camp, and a mix of old and new faces are helping to lead the way. New transfer quarterback Anthony Calandria was praised by multiple coaches. His ability to extend plays and his football IQ were pointed out specifically as being impressive. Wide receiver and tight end Janiron Bonner was also highlighted by coaches for his resiliency. Bonner is coming off a season-ending injury, but coaches say he continues to impress. The offense as a whole has been clicking on a level that even offensive coordinator Dana Holgorsen has been impressed with.
1: It's not a whole lot of time spent on telling them what to do. You know, that's just really encouraging. I told the guys this after three practices, we had our install in and could start repeating it. That's the first time I've been able to do that in about 12 years.
0: Holgorsen warns the offense still has some kinks it needs to work out, but says he's overall excited to see what the offense can do this fall. The Huskers open the season on September 5th against the Ohio Bobcats. Verna Philby has accomplished something many golfers spend a lifetime chasing. The 92-year-old hit her very first hole-in-one. Chris Campbell has more.
2: Congratulations, we overheard.
3: Thank you.
4: There's a lot to celebrate at the Links of Kent, and Verna Philby isn't one to let a little thing like being 92 slow her down.
3: My dad used to say, when we work hard, and we play just as hard.
4: And apparently she's still playing just as hard. This is the eighth hole, an 89-yard par three. Verna stepped up to the tee Tuesday, took her shot, and kept going.
3: Well, I didn't realize it had happened until Rick came back. The marshal came back and told me it's in the hole. I said, it is not. He said, it is so. I didn't believe it at all.
4: But there was no argument with the scorecard. And once it finally sank in.
3: Once I realized that it happened, I thought, my God, I did that.
4: She did. And according to club staff, she's been inspiring everyone on the greens.
5: That's amazing. At 92, getting a hole in one is absolutely amazing.
6: I think it's one of those things every golfer wants to accomplish in their golfing lifetime.
4: Kevin Corvo teaches golf at St. Clair College. He says a hole-in-one is a mix of skill, luck, and a lot of practice.
6: There's two things, honestly. It's a hole-in-one. I've got one. You want to be able to say I've made one. And then I think eventually live long enough to shoot your age. So I think she's probably on her way. If you can say you shot your age and you made a hole-in-one in your golfing lifetime, you've hit, you've done what you really probably set out to do or what your goal was.
4: But for Verna, golf isn't really about the numbers.
3: I enjoy it. And when I golf, I don't think of anything else. The rest of the world is gone by.
4: She says her age has become part of the fun. The ace also happened to come on her brother's 91st birthday, and Verna made sure he heard all about it.
3: He had a big smile, and he said, oh, that's fabulous.
4: And then, of course, there was a little celebration.
7: I also understand you celebrated with a little Crown Royal.
3: Yes. About four times.
4: The ball is now safely in Verna's possession, and she has no plans to let this one disappear into a water hazard.
3: Because I enjoy life, and there's nothing I can think of that I would change in my life. I've had a good life, a fabulous life.
8: Well, take a look at our temperatures for your lows here Saturday night into early Sunday morning. Mainly 60s across the state for your lows.

0: lows, but southeast Nebraska, a little bit warmer than the rest, with lows only getting down into the 70s. Then we look out west and we see areas like Scottsbluff and the Panhandle getting down to 58 degrees. A pleasant night out there in terms of temperature. Same can't be said about the weather in general, as we are expecting thunderstorms from the Panhandle all the way across the state. An active day in terms of weather. Your greatest chance of seeing severe storms will be in the southern and western portions of Nebraska. Take a look onto Sunday. Temperatures mainly in the low 80s to upper 80s across the state. Then as you look eastward, we do see a few areas getting down into the 70s. There around Kearney, Grand Island, and Hastings, we see temperatures for your highs at 79 degrees for your Sunday. We are expecting thunderstorms across Nebraska, mainly across the southern and western portions of the state. Your greatest chance of seeing severe weather will be out in the Panhandle.
1: Are revealing why investigators arrested a Kearney woman on a first-degree arson charge after Wednesday's house fire. Police say they found lighter fluid and paper towels near where the fire started at a 3rd Avenue rental home. Investigators later reviewed surveillance video they say showed 60-year-old Kathy Schmidt buying the same type of lighter fluid weeks earlier. The affidavit also says Schmidt had recently taken out renter's insurance and previously reported threatening notes being left at the property. Police later found a notebook inside the home they believed may have been used to write those notes. The fire happened just days before the property owner expected to regain possession following an eviction case. Schmidt denied setting the fire. She faces several charges, including first-degree arson, attempted insurance fraud, criminal mischief, and false reporting. A Bellevue woman has died after a three-vehicle crash in Papillion. The accident happened just after 7 o'clock last night at the intersection of Cornhusker Road and 48th Street. The Sarpy County Sheriff's Office says 68-year-old Julia Carroll was southbound on 48th Street and ran a red light. Her minivan collided with a car and then was struck by a pickup. Emergency personnel transferred Carroll to a trauma center where she later died. The other drivers were treated at the scene. The National Weather Service is sharing data about four tornadoes that touched down early Thursday morning in Nebraska. The tornadoes hit parts of Platte and Colfax counties near the towns of Humphrey and Lee. Three were rated EF1 and the other was EF0. According to the storm survey reports, the tornadoes overturned an irrigation system, took down several power poles, snapped several softwood trees, took the roof off a shed, flattened corn, and demolished a large machine shed. The NWS says nobody was injured by any of the tornadoes. Traffic is back to normal in the Omaha Metro after a tipped-over semi-truck caused significant delays on Interstate 80 this morning. Our news partners WOWT spotted the semi tipped over on I-80 westbound near 42nd Street shortly before 8:30 a.m. Backups were still happening more than 3 hours later. The crash has since cleared and traffic is moving again. Nobody was hurt in the accident. Northeast Nebraska came together this weekend to support local businesses at Marketplace in the Park. Reporter Oliver Begeman shows us why vendors say this event is one of a kind.
2: It happens just once a year, but for the businesses in Battle Creek alike, Marketplace in the Park is worth the wait. The Marketplace is part of a three-day celebration, the Summer City Fest. While it may be hosted by the city and the Battle Creek Lions Club, organizers say local businesses and the attendees are the heart of the event.
3: I mean, I think the whole event itself shows it's all about community. Each organization is coming together to make something big happen.
4: Like, you'll see kids running around doing the activities, the parents are shopping or grabbing a bite to eat. So yeah, what Bree said, it's something for everyone.
2: Michelle Miller owns Precious Pearl Boutique and is participating in the market for the fifth time. She says the people make it worth coming back every time.
5: I come to this one especially because of how this community always shows up and they're fun. Even when we've been here with all the humidity and the heat before and this morning with the rain, it's worth it. Every person makes it worth it at this event.
2: Kayla Tuttle, owner of Tuttle Eats, is also excited to come back each year. Her business sells a variety of homemade canned foods and sauces, and seeing the same people year after year is all the reason she needs to return.
6: We look forward, like I said, to seeing a lot of the same customers we see every year in Battle Creek. So it's nice to come back and you know you're going to see those same people.
2: whether it's the customers, the community, or the event.

0: itself, Battle Creek keeps showing up for the marketplace and the park. In Battle Creek, Oliver Begeman, News Channel Nebraska.
1: The Omaha Police Department is responding after a new technology provided to certain officers has come under scrutiny. The department's school resource officers have carried a device called Glove, generated low-output voltage emitter, on their belts at middle and high schools for more than a year. The device is intended to provide a less lethal, lower force option than a taser or pepper spray. The glove resembles a standard pair of gloves, but delivers an electric impulse through gray pads rather than barbs.
2: We want to ensure that we keep the environment safe, and if force is required to gain control, that we use just enough force to accomplish that task.
1: Glove is getting national attention now that Immigration and Customs Enforcement is planning to outfit its officers with the tool. The group Voices for Children in Nebraska told our news partners WOWT they oppose the product because they view it as inconsistent with the mission of school resource officers. Omaha police say it's been deployed only twice in Omaha schools. Bennington Public Schools is going directional with the name for the district's second high school. The new school will be called Bennington South High School. It's currently under construction at 180th Street and Military Road and is scheduled to open in 2028. It will offer grades 9 through 11 its first year and add 12th grade the next year. The school is funded by a $112 million voter-approved bond issue. Bennington South will have room for 1,000 students with the option to expand to 1,500. Navy veteran is spending his time preserving the history of Macomb Township, Michigan. He's not safeguarding historic documents, but rather the buildings. Evan Seri has more.
3: Taking a break.
4: 1,950 hours. I kept track of all my hours.
3: George Carpenter, well, he isn't really doing it right.
4: A lot of days.
3: 81 and some change, to be exact. It took Carpenter, a Navy veteran from Macomb Township, nearly 3 months to build this model of a 1898 home that used to sit on 25 Mile near North Avenue.
4: I had to finish the whole first floor. Complete with all the carpeting, all the lighting, all the painting, and everything else before I started the second floor.
3: Carpenter completed this project years ago, but parted ways with it just this week.
5: This one he just donated at our board meeting, this past Wednesday. And what's amazing about it is the detail.
3: Leon Drolet is the township treasurer.
5: Once we get it covered in plexiglass, we can put it on display in our lobby for when residents come in to pay a water bill or for a meeting or anything like that.
6: Carpenter also built and donated a model of Old Macomb Township Hall. It's a building that, as you can see, still stands today.
5: It's been moved twice over the years to keep it from being demolished.
3: Carpenter, a retired electrician, has built 11 historic models capturing the unique history and architecture of Macomb County. Four of them now proudly displayed in Macomb Township Hall.
4: I'm honored. I'm very honored. I'm glad that other people appreciate it.
3: From boats to vintage cars and everything in between, I asked Carpenter what he loves about this craft.
4: It's the certain gorbals and gables and all the intricate woodworking on the outside.
3: It's safe to say Carpenter is a model citizen for a township rapidly growing while paying homage to its historic roots.
5: He's helped us maintain those memories of those important buildings.
1: An annual Hastings tradition celebrating the city's most famous invention continued this morning. The 29th annual Kool-Aid Day celebration brought hundreds of people to downtown for the annual parade. The weekend-long celebration honors Kool-Aid, which was invented in Hastings 99 years ago. This year's parade featured appearances from local first responders, tap dancers, and of course, the star of the weekend, the Kool-Aid Man. The festivities continue tonight with the Oregon Trail Rodeo at the Adams County Fairgrounds. The post office in Sidney, Nebraska is an unlikely spot for a creative art display and a blooming set of relationships. But that's what's happening in the Western Nebraska Public Building. Megan Spiker is the vocational program director at the Office of Human Development in Sidney. Her client, Lisa O'Neill, has become a mainstay at the local post office, helping to make

0: the bulletin board stand out for the last 6 years.
1: I don't know what it is now.
2: Do you have fun?
1: Yeah, fine.
2: We have a lot of fun making the bulletin boards, Lisa.

0: Jim Harms about once a month to create the bulletin board art. This summer, they stuck with the America 250 theme and created an American flag. The Lincoln Airport is celebrating a milestone this week after breaking a 20-year record for number of passengers. Airport officials say more than 17,000 people boarded planes flying from Lincoln in July, the most since July of 2006. Director of Air Service and Marketing Rachel Barth tells our news partners 1011 Now, the airport's surge marks a major turnaround after losing Delta Airlines and Red Way charter flights.
1: I've seen probably the lowest of the low, and then what it's taken us to rebuild to this point and actually exceed where we were 20 years ago has just been a lot of fun. We were able to convince the community that, you know, our airport is worth investing in, and it also showed that if we bring the aircraft, we'll fill them.
0: Barth credits the boost in traffic to LNK's new airlines and routes with nonstop Breeze Airways flights and the return of American Airlines. While airport officials are enjoying this success, Barth said the next few years will be crucial in ensuring the airlines stick around long term.
2: Lows here across the state, mainly in the 60s for a good portion of Nebraska. Southeast Nebraska, a little bit warmer than the rest. Lows only getting down into the 70s there for your Saturday night. As we look out west, the temperatures getting even cooler out there. Scottsdale, 58 degrees for your low out there. A pleasant night in terms of temperature. The same can't be said, though, in terms of our general weather, as we are watching for the potential of strong and severe thunderstorms out there and across majority of Nebraska. Your greatest chance of seeing severe storms will be in the southern and western portions of Nebraska, where the storm prediction center has a level 2 out of 5 slight risk in far western Nebraska near the Panhandle and down into far southwestern Nebraska, and then 1 out of 5 marginal risk covering a large portion of southern Nebraska. Anywhere in those regions, you can expect 60 mile per hour or greater wind gusts, and out in the Panhandle, you can expect hail over 1 inch or larger. As you look onto Sunday, temperatures mainly in the low to upper 80s for your highs. As we look out east, though, southeast Nebraska finally starting to cool off. We see areas like Grand Island, Kearney, and Hastings getting down to 79 degrees for your highs. So a pleasant day out there, but we are watching again for the potential of thunderstorms in that region. And out west, as we see, the Panhandle will have the greatest chance for severe storms yet again. The Storm Prediction Center has yet another slight risk, level 2 out of 5, and the level 1 out of 5 marginal risk in the Panhandle. These storms will have the greatest potential for hail, and then also a slight potential for some damaging winds.

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7: And park goers following state commission decisions yesterday in Blair. The Nebraska Game and Parks Commission approved rules for the 2027 mountain lion hunting season, expanding the Niobrara unit east to Highway 14 and increasing its harvest limit to 10. Commissioners also voted to raise state park entry fees starting next year, increasing annual resident permits to $41, while introducing a new transferable hang tag permit. It's a mountain-sized project that's been more than 75 years in the making. Carved into the Black Hills of South Dakota, the Crazy Horse Memorial is still a work in progress, and the people behind it say the next major milestone could be just a decade away.
8: It's amazing what they can do with dynamite. That's even more impressive.
9: Since the late 1940s, Thunderhead Mountain has been a 300,000 square foot canvas for a sculpture that's slowly but surely taking shape.
10: So the focus now is the horse's head. And right now you see the hand resting on the horse's mane.
9: The famous Lakota warrior Crazy Horse is the man in the mountain. He's there because his first cousin, Chief Henry Standing Bear, was worried that with so many Native Americans being forced off their land, their culture could be forgotten.
10: In his mind, he wanted to carve this mountain so no matter what happened to our people, there would always be a place for people to come learn and we can protect and preserve our culture.
9: Standing Bear ultimately turned to artist Korchak Julkowski, who had helped with Mount Rushmore and whose Paderewski sculpture won first prize at the 1939 World's Fair.
10: Korchak was an orphan. As a young man, he was abused by an adopted parent. So when he learned about the Native American people, he kind of had a heart for the underdog.
9: From the very beginning, it seemed like an impossible project. There was no funding, and Julkowski had to make roads and build more than 700 stairs to the top before he could even begin. His equipment, including his Buddha machine, would often break down. But during the first blast in 1948, 5 survivors of the Battle of Little Bighorn were guests.
10: The bottom line is he knew he would never live to see any finishing surface.
9: And he didn't. Julkowski died in 1982, but his wife Ruth and his 10 children carried on his mission, helping to drill, blast, and push rock off the mountain. In 1998, Crazy Horse's face finally came into focus.
11: The face is 87 feet tall, and to put this in perspective, all 4 presidents' heads on Mount Rushmore would fit on the side of Crazy Horse's head.
9: That's because his hair and his horse will cover much of the mountain. Crazy Horse's left hand was finished in 2024. The challenge in all of this is that the Lakota warrior never let anyone take his picture. Up close, battle scars are carved into his granite face.

0: Those details came from chiefs and warriors who once rode with Crazy Horse.
1: Right now, at the pace we're going, we could have the horse's head done in 10 years.
0: Crazy Horse CEO Whitney Rencounter II says the site has turned down millions of dollars in federal money over the years and mostly relies on private funds and visitor donations. It's all led to the opening of a university and museum on campus, the latter of which has more than 14,000 items from tribal leaders. But at the heart of it all, the face of a warrior will always be there. A man Rencounter says led his people with courage and compassion.
1: A young Lakota warrior that accomplished something greater than himself. We have Native Americans, Caucasians, different races of people working together towards a common cause. And that is something that we don't see a lot in today's world.
2: Across Nebraska with lows mainly in the 60s across the state. Southeast Nebraska a little bit warmer than the rest, only getting down into the 70s for your lows. So a little warm and muggy for our folks out there. The Panhandle though looking much nicer, getting down to 58 degrees in Scottsbluff. A nice cool night forecasted, but we are expecting severe storms out there and across a good portion of Nebraska as thunderstorms are possible for a large majority of Nebraska. Your greatest chance of seeing severe storms will be isolated to the southern and western portions of Nebraska, where the storm prediction center has a level 2 out of 5 slight risk, and we're in that yellow region, and a level 1 out of 5 marginal risk, and we're in this dark green region from Chatham over to the Omaha and Beatrice areas. Mainly going to be watching out for some damaging wind and some hail. Looking at those individual risks, got a 15% chance of seeing damaging winds over 60 miles per hour or greater, and a 5% chance in this black brown region covering a good portion of Nebraska. Our hail threat will be isolated mainly to regions in the Panhandle, where again, you got a 15% chance and a 5% chance of seeing hail over 1 inch or greater. Take a look at highs on Sunday. Going to be mainly in the low to upper 80s across a good portion of Nebraska. But we take a look out east, temperatures finally starting to cool off for our folks in southeast Nebraska, where we see temperatures in Kearney, Grand Island, and Hastings getting down to 79 degrees. Big difference from what we've been seeing in this region over the past couple of days. We are watching, though, for the potential of thunderstorms in that region, and especially for the Panhandle yet again, as we have another day of severe weather forecasts out there, another slight risk and marginal risk for areas of the Panhandle. If you're in those areas, watch for, again, hail over 1 inch and wind gusts upwards of 60 miles per hour. Take a look at our future cast radar here. Going to see the system linger into Sunday, and then Sunday evening, some more storms form in western Nebraska. Come Monday, Tuesday, multiple rounds of severe weather across central and eastern Nebraska will return to the state. Take a look at our drought monitor. We did see some improvement from last week, mainly across north central and southeast Nebraska near Lincoln, but conditions did worsen near Norfolk to severe drought and west of the McCook area in our far southwestern counties. Take a look at our extended forecast. Northeast Nebraska, we're going to be in the low to mid 80s for your highs through Tuesday. We do cool off on Wednesday to 77 after a storm moves through, and then temperatures do gradually climb back up to 86 degrees come Saturday. Southeast Nebraska, again, that low to mid 80s range, kind of all week we see those temperatures linger around, and we'll have a couple days of spotty storms and showers Sunday, Tuesday, and Thursday. Central Nebraska, 79, building up to the up mid 80s there by Tuesday, and then the storm comes through, drops those temperatures back into the 70s. We do climb back up to 89 on Saturday. Northwest Nebraska, up to 90 Monday with multiple days of rains and showers, and then we do drop back down but climb back up to 95 on Saturday. And Southwest Nebraska, up to 94 Tuesday, dropping back down to 82 and then back into the 90s with more storms and showers.
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12: For another round of drenching storms following days of historic rain and flooding. Hundreds of people were forced from their homes due to the flooding. Meanwhile, Hawaii is bracing for a rare Category 1 hurricane. If it does make landfall, it would be the first hurricane to directly strike the state in more than 30 years. Jen Sullivan is tracking the wild weather hitting parts of the U.S. this weekend.
13: Heavy rains have ravaged parts of the Midwest this week, leaving several communities in especially low-lying parts of Indiana underwater. And more drenching rain and storms are on the way.
14: The water was like 6 foot up on the walls. It's trying to be torn down. Yeah, I mean, there's nothing salvageable. I mean, it's gone.
13: Cambridge City, Indiana is one of the hardest hit areas. So much of the Hoosier State was hit with 1 in 1,000 year rainfall this week. Indiana governor declaring a statewide disaster emergency Friday.
15: This event is extraordinary. There's no way to say it otherwise.
13: Several rivers have burst their banks, and with more storms in the forecast, many fear this could devastate areas already saturated from midweek storms.
16: That's just going to further exacerbate the flooding conditions or the major flooding levels that we have right now and delay the receding waterways.
13: As the Midwest braces for more devastating flooding, Hawaii's Big Island is under a rare hurricane warning. Other portions of Hawaii could also be impacted.
17: Strong winds, which have been gusting in some higher elevation.
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18: Well, hello and welcome to Wilbur, Nebraska, the site of the 65th annual Wilbur Check Festival. We are moments away from the parade. So glad you're with us here on News Channel Nebraska or across the country or world celebrating Czech heritage by viewing this amazing parade. Joining me, another amazing person, Cheryl Kasztanik, with everything that is the Wilbur Czech Festival. Cheryl, how are you doing? How has the festival gone up to this point? What can fans expect to see today?
19: First off, we have great weather. Our foods. Oh my goodness, all the Czech foods. We have 80 vendors lined up. We have probably over 200 Czech dancers. We have numerous bands throughout the day, throughout the weekend. We want you to come and have a day of immersion in the Czech culture.
18: We are so excited, glad that you are with us here on News Channel Nebraska. We're minutes away

0: from the parade making its way down Main Street, and so we wanted to set the stage for you as we prepare for this to take place. We are going to take one quick break. We're going to come back and hear from the Wilbur Lions Club president, and then moments after that, the parade will be here. So stay with us. You're watching the Wilbur Check Days Parade live on News Channel Nebraska. So this yellow jacket, it basically symbolizes that it's showtime.
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0: When News Channel Nebraska is covering a game, we want you to know that we take it seriously. We want to dress sharp. We have pride in what we do.
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0: So this yellow jacket, it basically symbolizes that it's showtime.
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0: The 1970s, Keith Jackson, Howard Cosell.
1: That was the big broadcast in the country. Now we're the big broadcast in Nebraska.
0: When News Channel Nebraska is covering a game, we want you to know that we take it seriously. We want to dress sharp. We have pride in what we do.
1: And we're going to wear those yellow jackets to show people that we're a little old school, but we're also the important broadcast of the night.
0: Welcome back to Wilbur, Nebraska. The parade's making its way down 3rd Street, and while we wait, we have a very special guest, Kevin Tranmer, club president of the Wilbur Lions Club. Kevin, thank you so much for being here. Excitement always comes along with the Wilbur Czech Festival, and rightfully so. So let's talk about the Lions Club specifically. What do our viewers need to know about it, and what is your role as president?
4: Sure. A little background on Lions in general. The Lions International has been around for over 100 years. Our club here in Wilbur has been active since 1952. So we've very active in our community, and there's a lot of things that we support, very active with our youth in our community. And then some of the things we do, we support things internationally now too, but always our main focus is here in the community, and we can certainly go over some of those things. On that. As president, I'm just newly elected, it's mostly running the meetings, having that connections with outside people, making sure things get set up, just hopefully helping things run smooth.
0: Well, speaking of running smoothly, this is like a well-oiled machine, but what does the Lions Club do, or what role do you have related to the Wilbur Czech Festival, and what have you been doing the past several days?
4: Sponsoring the parade here. Our members are very active in a lot of different things. Some of them are going to be in the parade. So we don't really have stands or anything that we do. Our focus, like fundraising and different things. We don't have food stands. Our big fundraiser for the year is our 4th of July fireworks stand. And then we're just finishing up. We sell the Lions peaches and pears that all the clubs do. In fact, they should be in here next week sometime for distribution. But those are our main fundraisers. But our club is very involved in the community individually.
0: Well, it obviously sounds like it's for a good cause. You're helping the community grow and be better. You're volunteering. You're being active. Someone maybe now have their interest piqued watching, hearing what you've talked about the Lions Club. How does one join, and what does that process look like?
4: Yeah, it's easy to join. You can get in contact with any of our members. You can go to WilburLionsClub.gmail. And you can go to, we have a Facebook page. You can certainly look it up on there. Get in touch with us. We'll get you some information. We welcome anybody into our club.
0: All right. No age too young, too old. You'll take all comers?
4: Yeah, it's we're kind of an older group, but we would certainly, anybody that has an interest to give back to their community, and do those things, we'd like to talk to them, sure.
0: Well, Kevin, thank you so much for the time. Is there anything else our viewers need to know that we haven't hit on related to the Wilbur Lions Club?
4: I think just a few things that we've done, if I could.
0: Yeah.

0: absolutely.
1: Through the years. Like I said, we do a lot with our youth groups. We do a lot with sponsoring things at the high school, American Legion Baseball Club. You know, in the city, we've sponsored like the welcome sign. We do highway pickup. We've done things with the park, you know, just a lot of things with the youth, the 4-H, our Boy Scouts and Girl Scouts, just a long list of things on that that really focus. The big thing with us, with a lot of clubs, all the money that we raise for activities or that people donate to us goes back into the community. So none of that is supports our you know, club activities or whatever. It all goes back into the community. So even if people aren't necessarily in our club but would like to donate to help our community, a big thing we do with the school is our vision and hearing screening. So all the children at school get that. And if they qualify, we'll actually help them get set up with a pair of eyeglasses. So a lot of people don't know. Yeah, that's a big part of our year. A lot of us really enjoy helping out with that.
0: Well, I'm putting you on the spot a little bit here before we let you go, but for all of the years you've been involved with the Lions Club, I know you're the newly elected president, but is there one specific memory that sticks out to you the most? It's like, man, I'm glad I was a part of that, and that's because I'm in the Lions Club?
1: Yeah, and I'm very involved with the vision and hearing.
0: Okay.
1: And going through one year, there's a young boy, and he went through and really, really needed glasses. And, you know, at that age, you probably didn't, and going through that, and he was amazed, right? And we were able to help them get some glasses, and just knowing that, you know, without that, who knows how long you might have gone without really knowing that you needed glasses. And so that really made, so I make a very intentional that I'm part of the hearing and vision screening every year.
0: Well, Kevin, thank you for sharing that.
1: Yeah.
0: Thank you for all that you do throughout the community, and thank you for spending some time. I mean, I'm hearing some sirens, so I think the parade's moments away. But again, Kevin Tranmer with the Wilbur Lions Club, the president specifically, doing great things in the community, supporting and being a presenting sponsor for our coverage here today. We're going to take one more quick break, and we will resume with the Wilbur Czech Festival and specifically the parade that's making its way down 3rd Street here on News Channel Nebraska.
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0: So this yellow jacket, it basically symbolizes that it's showtime.
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0: When News Channel Nebraska is covering a game, we want you to know that we take it seriously. We want to... And we are back for the beginning of the 65th annual Wilbur Czech Days Parade. Brandon Axmit and Cheryl Kishtonik with you. As always, it was led off by the Saline County Sheriff's Department and the sirens, and then the Czech banner carried by Lori Severson and Lisa.
4: Amy,
0: thank you so much. You're the pronunciation expert on all of these, and now we're getting a look at the Grand Parade Marshal Float.
4: Wilbur American Legion Post 101 and T.J. Sokol Wilbur. The Legion, because it's 250 years for the USA's birthday, and T.J. Sokol in Wilbur, Nebraska is 100 years old.
0: You mentioned T.J. Sokol and Luis Milan, American Legion Post 101. They embody this year's theme, which is red, white, and blue, and Sokol, too, celebrating, as you mentioned, 250 years of America, 100 years of Sokol Hall in Wilbur. The Legion stands as a symbol of service and patriotism, while Sokol proudly carries forward a century of Czech heritage, tradition, and community. And we have given them a big welcome to the Czech Days Parade, as we now see the American Legion,
4: Wilbur,
0: Luis
4: American
0: Milan,
4: Legion,
0: Post 101.
4: 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VFW. Post 147. What a good-looking bunch of fellas.
0: Never hurts to have them kicking off a parade.
4: They've provided fine service to our country.
0: And absolutely grateful for everything that they do following the Legion Post 101 Guard. All other walking colors.

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1: Veterans and Friends in Crete, Nebraska is a little restaurant in the best in the VFW, and they have great meals.
0: You don't see many Jeeps like that anymore. As we now have,
1: God bless America.
0: The God bless America float, waving at all of the fans lining 3rd Street.
1: 101. Looks like we have the American Legion riders.
0: And the American Legion riders are comprised of members of the American Legion, Sons of the Legion, and the Legion Auxiliary. These dedicated riders share a passion for motorcycling and a profound commitment to service. This community-focused organization is dedicated to honoring military heroes through flag lines, quilts of valor ceremonies, and providing solemn funeral escorts for all of our fallen heroes. They ensure our military is never forgotten. In addition to their ceremonial tributes, the riders actively raise funds to support vital veterans and children's charities across the region. They are not a motorcycle gang, and they are not Freedom Riders. They are the American Legion Riders, post 27, 3, and 180. And they are coming through, getting this Wilbur Check Days Parade started. The 65th annual, share, hard to believe, 65 years this has been doing.
1: Started in 1962. Four gentlemen said, we should honor the Czechs with a small festival. Wow.
0: It's not quite a small festival anymore.
1: This is our sponsor, Cockworth and Smith Law Office. They're a large parade sponsor of the whole two parades on Saturday and Sunday. And now we have the Nebraska Czechs of Wilbur, the president, Randy Koshiel, and First Lady Pam Koshiel. Randy is in charge of putting the festival together with 50 committees.
0: 50 committees, and you mentioned
1: probably 1,000 volunteers.
0: 1,000 volunteers. And I feel like, too, as I understand this community and that we've been around this event, that it's not hard to get those 1,000 volunteers.
1: We just have a lot of good people. It's kind of a love for Wilbur, a love of a small town, and they make it better. Nobody receives any financial compensation. You just do it because you want to keep our community strong. So we're honored.
0: Oh, this is certainly.
1: Oh, the city of Wilbur, and we couldn't put on the Czech Festival without the city of Wilbur. Very good.
0: And we have our candy being thrown out. There's no children here that are at all looking forward to candy being thrown.
1: No, I think dentists sponsor all the candy being thrown.
0: That would make sense. City of Wilbur coming through. And now next, this should be the Wilbur mayor. Is it Roger Kranz?
1: And his wife, Darla. And Roger's been mayor for many years and has done a lovely job to keep Wilbur strong. Oh, and here's the Wilbur royalty.
0: Oh, the Wilbur Czech queen.
1: Kelsey Zobek, Princess Bria Pospisil, and Prince Barrett Vogel.
0: Always a huge part of the parade, obviously. There's the mayor. What's he doing, switching things up on us? Those Czech royalty, they think they can do whatever they want and cut the mayor. Well, here we go. Past Wilbur Czech queens.
1: Past Wilbur Czech queens. We have 65 queens, past queens.
0: Ranging from 1962 to 2025, they're handing out candy. And you have Kenna Boggs and her sister Ainsley Boggs on there as well as a part of that.
1: That's quite the honor. Our royalty are ambassadors of Wilbur for one full year, and they do a great job of inviting others to come to the festival, telling about the Czech culture and heritage. It's a lovely honor, and our past royalty has done a great job.
0: Absolutely. We have a little pause in the action as the parade continues down 3rd Street. But again, Cheryl, I said you're everything Wilbur Czech Festival. And for the people who don't know, you know, what does your role entail? What do you do over this weekend? And what do you, you know, leading up to this as well, it's a huge process. I just gave you a wide range of things you could touch on. But
1: well, probably my biggest job is I teach 100 little dancers to Czech dance. And I really enjoy them, and I've done this for 39 years, and they make the festival better. They go on to be intermediate

0: dancers and then senior dancers. And we probably have over 200 kids that are dancers for the Czech Festival, which is wonderful. Just wonderful. Then I do a lot of administrative stuff, but that's good. I'm glad to help. One of the things is I help, we honor people, volunteers in our town that have given them of themselves to make the festival better with the Knights of Blarney and the Lady of Libeshea Award. And so that's, we honored those last night. We had 11 new members. So
1: okay.
0: Wonderful. It's a very fine honor to receive. And I think I hear a band.
1: You do. There they are. Wilbur Claytonia's Junior Senior High School Band making its way down 3rd Street. You talk about an honor, and it's an honor to be a part of this as well. We'll see an alumni band later, but these guys, they know how to play.
0: They have a good time. Are they going to play polkas or nice, peppy Czech marches?
1: Again, this is the Wilbur Claytonia Junior Senior High School Band that will precede some more Czech royalty that we expect to see after this as well. Fans in attendance along the streets clapping to the beat. And it's hard not to. You might see some people get up and start dancing. Because that's obviously a huge part of Czech heritage. Music,
0: it's
1: the
0: music,
1: polka.
0: Dance, yep. Our foods.
1: All things I can get behind. And here it is, the 2025-2026 Miss Czech Slovak U.S. Royalty. We're going to have three vehicles with the National Queen as well as the first and second runners-up.
0: Madeline Karstead, and her little sister is Colby Claire Young. Our first runner-up is Isabel Sherman, and her little sister is Rylan Troutman. Oh, what pretty cars.
1: I know. I always am so jealous that I don't get a ride in these amazing convertibles every year I get to see
0: and
1: them.
0: And our second runner-up is Megan Maucha, and her little sister is Ivy Holzing. Look at her headdress. Look at the bonnet.
1: Man.
0: Isn't that gorgeous?
1: That is impressive.
0: All the Czech queens usually research where their family came from.
1: Okay.
0: And so each area kind of had a different costume, and so that's why we see the different colors and headdresses. It's good for the girls to research their history.
1: Okay. So. You are just the historian, the one who knows anything and everything, and you are a great resource.
0: Oh, I just think I do.
1: Hey, you're doing a good job.
0: Here's our candidates for the National Miss Czech Slovak Queen title and their little sisters. This is kind of an honor. The Little Sister Program was started, so these kids get to be friends forever. You want to go ahead?
1: Yep. This one, first off, is the Miss Czech Slovak Kansas Queen.
0: Actually, this is Oklahoma Queen.
1: Oklahoma, excuse me.
0: That's right.
1: So that'd be, I'll let you do the names for the Oklahoma.
0: Lapka Simons, and her little sister is Jovi Bruce. So we got that one.
1: And we have about 10 of these coming through representing all different states, which is exciting
0: Illinois.
1: To see. The Illinois being Clara Sebestik.
0: Very good.
1: Little sister Adeline Philippi. All right.
0: Good.
1: Look at that.
0: Illinois. Wow.
1: One, two, three.
0: I think there's an actual 11 candidates vying for the National Czech Slovak Queen Contest. Oh,
1: this
0: here
1: is
0: we
1: Wisconsin.
0: Have Wisconsin.
1: Maya
0: Hernandez with a little sister, Hadley Drews. Wow, pretty girls.
1: And how does that
0: beautiful
1: work,
0: girls.
1: The competition to become the next National Miss Czech Slovak Queen? What do they have to do as they're competing?
0: They have a talent contest. They have an actual, they speak to the judges and tell them about their heritage and history. What else? Well, of course. Well, we got another one here.
1: Minnesota.
0: Gianna Olson, and her little sister is Haley Lackey. Minnesota. Look at that skirt. It's got pleats in it. See, every region is different.
1: Again, you'd expect no less the pride of the Czech heritage as a whole unifying umbrella, and then, you know, even more microscopic, or the microcosm, if you will, as you mentioned, the regions from that
0: right.
1: Czech heritage and representing them
0: and
1: in the clothes they're wearing.
0: Oh, now we have Miss Texas. Woohoo! Miss Czech

0: Texas Queen, Kyla Jupe, and her little sister is Elsie Spleeko. Oh my, look at that pretty silvery skirt.
1: And now Isabel, all the way from Northeast, New Jersey.
0: New Jersey. This is Czechoslovak, New Jersey, Isabel Volkela, and her little sister is Tess Gray. Oh, look at these cars.
1: And
0: New York.
1: Yep, not far from New Jersey, their neighbors, New York, coming through.
0: There she is.
1: Hannah Thomason and little sister Sloan Gray.
0: Very good. And now we have Taryn Torsney, and she's from South Dakota. And her little sister is Amelia Teat. Our parade lineup doesn't quite match the Queen lineup, so that's why we
1: like to be kept on our toes. It's too easy if they were in order on the sheet we had.
0: Miss Czechoslovak, Kansas Queen, Brooklyn Webb. Oh, and her little sister is Hazley Reck. Oh, I think queens and princesses are beautiful, but I think those cars are pretty too.
1: Now they are
0: quite
1: the showing. This is the Missouri. Catherine McGee and little sister Brielle McMillan.
0: McMillan, very good.
1: And I believe this is last but not least, Nebraska.
0: Oh, she's from Nebraska. Little sister is Harper Bowen. And I think we have all the 11 contestants taken care of.
1: By my count, yep, 11 different contestants vying for this.
0: Oh, here's Sharon Velashek. Oh my, how nice. She's the honorary consul of the Czech Republic. How nice to have her here.
2: I didn't step on any of that candy, did I?
1: And what does that mean for those who aren't aware, the honorary consul of the Czech Republic? When they are representing, or like, do they come across the pond to be a part of this?
0: I don't know if they're not in D.C.
1: Okay, very good. They still come a long way.
0: Oh, yes, yes.
1: And here is the local.
0: She is the Nebraska Council. Hi, Mila.
1: Yep, as you mentioned.
0: Honorary Council of the Czech Republic for Nebraska, Dr. Mila Shostakova-Pierce.
1: She is the University of Nebraska at Lincoln, Emerita Professor of Czech and Russian, and a former head of the Less Commonly Taught Languages section in the Department of Modern Languages. And she's the Vice President of the Nebraska Chapter of the Czechoslovak Society of Arts and Sciences. Now, she's not doing enough.
0: Went past, was president and CEO of the National Czech and Slovak Museum and Library, Dr. Cecilia Rakusek, and the Slovak Council Emeritus from Florida, Dr. Robert Petrick. So if it has this.
1: So this is the Miss Czech Slovak Nebraska Queen, Josephine Davis.
0: 26-27, Miss Czech Slovak Nebraska Queen. Very good. She just got crowned in Clarkson in June.
3: Oh, Kenzie, by the way.
1: So basically, so just so everyone's aware too, we saw last year's Czech Slovak Queens, and now this is this year's from the different states.
0: And
1: this is where we're at currently.
0: Count a new one tomorrow night.
1: Gotcha.
0: Ava, okay, 2026-27, Miss Czech Slovak, Nebraska Queen runner-up, Ava Bommert. Very nice. Oh, that blue skirt on that car looks great. Here's Caroline. 2026-27 Lincoln Czech Queen, Caroline Davis. And her Lincoln Czech Princess, Sydney Davis. Very nice. I can see this.
1: Okay.
0: Oh, here he is. Here she is, baby.
1: Lexi Timmerman, Miss Czechoslovak of Iowa.
0: Wisconsin.
1: And Wisconsin.
0: 2026-27, Miss Czechoslovak, Wisconsin Queen, Ashley Hansen. Thank you for coming. Wow. Peyton Blackman, Omaha Czech Cultural Czech Club. Peyton Blackman, 2627, Omaha Czechoslovak Cultural Club Queen. Well, that's pretty, too. Wow.
1: As you can see on our screen currently,

0: attended for the Wilbur Check Days Parade, the 65th annual. Glad that you are with us, Brandon Aksmit, Cheryl Kashtonik, as more royalty is making its way down 3rd Street. You never know what weather you might get for a day like today, but as you mentioned,
1: this is
0: perfect.
1: Wonderful. 26, 27, Dwight Check Queen Christine Kofel and the Dwight Check Princess Vivian Matulka.
0: And that Mustang.
1: Christina Cavan. She is the 26, 27 Prague Check Queen. Oh, and now we have the 26, 27 Prague Nebraska chapter princess Mara Fitzgerald and the little brother Roman Streeter.
0: And the blue Jeep right behind them, the Prague Nebraska
1: Streeters,
0: chapter.
1: The 26-27 Prague Nebraska chapter junior princess Clementine Streeter and the 26-27 junior princess Juliet Streeter.
0: And here is the York Czech Princess.
1: Okay, yep. 25-26 York Czech Princess, Ayla Vavra. And she's with the York Czech Prince, Alexander Farrenbrook. Now we have the 2026 South Dakota Chamber Czech Queen, Olivia Call.
0: They all just have the wave down, too. I'm always in awe.
1: We're going to have to practice.
0: Yep, I admittedly. Again, this parade brought to you in part thanks to the Wilbur Lions Club, a presenting sponsor of our coverage on News Channel Nebraska's. More royalty making its way down the street.
1: Oh, we have the Prague Kolach Queen, Jalen Goodnight. The Kolach Junior Queen, Kaylani
0: Davis, yep.
1: 2026 Kolach Prince, Kaysen Imhoff, and Kolachi Princess, Kylie Imhoff.
0: All
1: Thank
0: from
1: you for coming to Wilbur.
0: Prague, Oklahoma. And this is the Oklahoma Czech Slovak Junior Queen, Molly Pruitt. The Oklahoma Czech Slovak Princess, Lucy Castle. And the Oklahoma Czech Slovak Prince, Cooper Mason. And continuing with the Oklahoma royalty here.
1: Did we not?
0: And next should be Kansas. We believe. As again, Brandon Aksmit and Cheryl Kashtonik with you for everything and the Wilbur Check Festival today. This has been several years running, Cheryl, that we have been a part of this. We love to do it, and
1: Thank
0: it's
1: you. Well, we in Wilbur, Nebraska love News Channel Nebraska.
0: Hey.
1: We get to watch sport things, we get to watch the Check Parade. You are a hot item in
0: Man,
1: Nebraska.
0: Hey, we will take it. I promise I wasn't even fishing for a compliment.
1: Well, you got it. You're hey, good. Thank you.
0: Thank you so much. We will take
1: well,
0: it as we know.
1: The Kansas State Queen.
0: The Kansas State Queen of the 2026-2027 Kansas Czech Slovak Queen, Jessica Wunderlich of Topeka, Kansas. She's 24-year-old daughter of Ron and Trisha Wunderlich and currently works as a marketing support specialist at Student Treasures Publishing and invites you all to attend the Wilson Czech Festival the last weekend in July, which is where we are now.
1: Yep.
0: And glad that you all are with us. So I believe that's the royalty portion of the parade. Still tons and tons of floats to go, so if you're watching at home, don't go anywhere. We are glad that you are with us, as we should be seeing a government official next. And these are the judged entries coming up. What does that mean for the judged entries and what goes into to judging?
1: They look for the how they follow the theme of the festival, the color, the pageantry, music, eye-catching, crowd favorite, those kinds of things. You'll know.
0: Okay,
1: you'll know.
0: I can hardly wait. There's some young fans in attendance. It's all smiles here in Wilbur, Nebraska. We appreciate you watching, whether it's in Nebraska.
1: The temperature is great. 80 vendors, whether it's food or crafts, homemade crafts.
0: Have you had a chance to try the food vendors?

0: Yep.
1: That's a silly question. I'm not going to ask you which is your favorite because they probably all
0: of them
1: are
0: up
1: there.
0: Probably, if I had to do a staple, as old as I am, the Wilbur Legion Post 101 has a great hamburger stand.
1: Okay.
0: That's been my staple for years, but they're all good. They're all good.
1: The root beer floats caught my attention.
0: Oh,
1: I may be checking it out after this. Let's see.
0: Oh, here's our state senator, Mr. Tom Brandt. There
1: all
0: he is.
1: Right.
0: Hi, Tom.
1: Representing District 32.
0: Yep.
1: Leading the way.
0: Good. Senator Tom Brandt. And I think this is his last year in office.
1: Always appreciate our public servants.
0: He is from Plymouth, Nebraska.
1: All right, there is the first of our judged entries. 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
0: Yahoo!
1: And there's some more candy for everyone. Yeah, this is the start of our judged entries portion here at the Wilbur Check Days Parade. Following Pete Ricketts will be music involved because we can hear it coming down 3rd Street now.
0: The Swing Swing Polka Band.
1: The Swing Swing Polka Band, we can hear them. You might have to help me with the pronunciation. Mark Schoenrock.
0: Very good.
1: For legislature. Oh. Or Shane Rock.
0: Shane Rock, very
1: good.
0: So
1: we'll see them in a moment. We're just watching there. And there they are. Mark Schoenrock is a former U.S. Army officer, Jefferson County Commissioner, and proud conservative Republican running to be our next District 32 state senator. So Mark will defend our constitutional rights, advocate for the unborn, and fight for tax relief and a lower cost of living for your family. He would appreciate your vote on Tuesday, November 3rd. And the band that you hear is Swing, Swing, Swing out of, oh gosh, Ohio and Nebraska, I should say, sponsored by Jeff Hamer, campaign treasurer for Mark Schoenrock.
0: Nice job.
1: I'm doing what I can. Having
0: good.
1: A great time as there's the Mark Schoenrock for Legislature banner.
0: Schoenrock. There we go.
2: Thank you.
1: And there he is officially
0: there
1: following the band.
0: Walking the parade route. Very good.
2: Guys, I'm coming through here. Pardon me.
0: As did Mr. Ricketts, Senator Ricketts. Walked the parade.
1: Absolutely, yep. Getting those steps in.
0: Yep. Here's some more Mark.
1: Silverado following along and more candy to follow. For Mark Schoenrock for legislature, the second judged entry here in the parade. And following that
0: is Angie Ebersbacher for State Board of Education.
1: Angie Ebersbacher, the candidate for the Board of Education, as you mentioned, she is proud to join today's celebration honoring 250 years of American history, freedom, and patriotism. A longtime resident of Seward County, Angie believes in strong schools, strong communities, and a renewed focus on core academics for Nebraska students. Angie respectfully asks for your vote this November, so please give Angie and her supporters a warm welcome as we watch them stroll by here on News Channel Nebraska.
3: Megan, check out this one.
1: That's entry number 3 for the judged entries. And we have about 60 of them total, which is the more the merrier as far as I'm concerned.
0: Looks like we have the Gage County GOP. Look at all the signs.
1: All right. Yeah, Ricketts, Scott Peterson, Ebersbacher, Adrian Smith, Spencer Behrens for sheriff, Jim Pillen for governor, the GOP for Gage County, our fourth float, and now we should have the Saline County
0: Republicans.
1: And they are a group of Nebraska patriots who believe the words of President Lincoln's Gettysburg Address still ring true, those words being that this nation, under God, shall have a new birth of freedom, and that government of the people, by the people, for the people, shall not perish from the earth. We encourage all Americans to get involved in your local community and to be sure that you are registered to vote in November for the election. The Saline County Republicans.
0: Oh, here's Legion Post 311.
1: All right. Many times
0: very
1: a few
0: nice.
1: Good men have raised our flag so high that the whole world could see it fly. You can read the words on the float
0: very
1: there.
0: Nice.
1: Mid-80s here in southeast Nebraska for the Wilbur Check Days Parade on News Channel Nebraska. Glad that you're with us. As this coming up now is the Czech Language Foundation float. It's been working since 1993 to preserve and promote the Czech language program at the University of Nebraska-Lincoln, a program that's existed longer than the Czech Days Festival, which is
0: yes.
1: hard to believe, but since 1907.
0: So what, almost 119 years?
1: Of yep, age? That's good, quick math. Very, very
0: Czech
1: good.
0: Language at the University of Nebraska. Wow.
1: All right. We have some old-time cars coming through. And these are always fun. How about that? You got a
0: that looks like
1: tiger on.
0: Oh,
1: it's Doan University.
0: Oh, and here's the Doan Tiger.
1: So founded in July 1872 by railroad builder Thomas Doan and others, the university broadcasts thousands of Czech American alumni and has actively promoted Czech culture and history for many years. Mr. Doan built the rail line from the Plattsmouth to Kearney, Nebraska, and was also responsible for the RR line into Wilbur. The university has about 2,000 programs, or students rather, enrolled on campuses in Crete and Lincoln, and also has an online program. The stuffed tiger mascot we saw is traveling in yep. style on the 1924 Model T Depot hack, driven and owned by Bobby Fry, and a live tiger is also riding along in the pickup. A live quote-unquote
0: yep,
1: tiger.
0: Here comes the tiger.
1: Here's the live tiger. There it
0: Doan
1: is.
0: Tiger. It,
1: that is a live tiger.
0: Yes.
1: Okay. There we go. And we will be televising the Doan Tiger football team
0: yes.
1: this fall on News Channel Nebraska, so tune in to watch those games. Something like
0: you
1: the Wilbur Check.
0: You have no idea what that does for our elders that can't get to a game. That is such a wonderful service, so thank you.
1: It is our absolute pleasure, and we love to hear how it impacts people in
0: yep,
1: a positive
0: it does.
1: Way. All right, we have the Bergrin,
0: Bergrin,
1: thank you, architects out of Lincoln. They appreciate embrace Nebraska's Czech heritage. The firm is proud to have partnered with our Czech capital, which is Wilbur, for the past 40-plus years on preservation projects, and they are honored to guide the restoration of the formerly vacant Hotel Wilbur, design the Veterans Memorial, and direct the expansion project for the historic Saline County Courthouse. Bergrin Architects is grateful for those opportunities to help Wilbur and other Nebraska Czech communities preserve their heritage for future generations.
0: And we just saw a 1967 Ford Mustang. It's owned and driven by Steve Cantrell. He's originally of Wilbur, Nebraska. Now looks like we have a 1970 Monte Carlo, owned and driven by Rick Millward.
1: So after his late wife, Melody, passed, he was looking for a hobby, and he decided a classic car, car shows, concerts, and spending time with his daughters and grandchildren was the best use of his time, and he eventually started seeing Stella, who enjoys these hobbies as well.
0: Okay, and then we saw a 1957 Chevy owned by Bob and Lorraine Mayers of Wilbur.
1: It's completely original, low mileage, and a very nice classic car. It has also won many awards. He is from Wilbur and lives right here on the parade route on 6th Street.
0: And now we have Miss Michaela Conway for State Board of Education, District 5.
1: Joining Michaela today are teachers, parents, and students who are standing up for strong schools, great classrooms, and leadership that actually listens. Michaela is a Nebraska Public School graduate, local school board member, and mom of five who believes every decision should start with one question: how does this impact students?
0: Very good. Very good. Okay, it looks like we have the Czech Culture and Education Foundation of Nebraska. Thank you for being here. Oh, here's one of the attorneys in

0: Again, we want to draw your attention to the sponsors on our top right of our screen. None of this could be possible without them as we broadcast this parade. And stream it worldwide as well. We appreciate you tuning in and watching and hoping this is bringing you fond memories and pride for Czech heritage. Have a little break in the action, but we will be hearing more music, and we have some very exciting things coming very shortly.
1: You're right. Other states, I have kids in Minnesota and Iowa, and they watch News Channel Nebraska.
0: There we go.
1: EMF Bobcats sport coverage. Thank you.
0: Hey, those who are unaware of EMF, Exeter Milligan Friend, some local communities. There's that. Does that, if nothing else, says Czech Festival.
1: Oh, kolaches. Yep. Oh, my. Oh,
0: hopefully that's making you all at home. I'm a sucker for, you know, cherry. Just yep. I enjoy the cherry. My grandma always had, like, the poppy seed, and that was too much for me to try. I stick to what I know, though, and I love the sweet fruits.
1: I like them all.
0: Yep. Can't go wrong.
1: Nope, can't go wrong. And there are thousands made for the Czech Day Festival weekend.
0: And glad that you are with us. Cheryl, what's something else that our viewers, whether they're watching in Nebraska or in other countries, should know about the community of Wilbur and about this Czech festival?
1: Wilbur, Nebraska is proud to honor and promote the Czech heritage. America first. They are strong. We have a strong legion, strong Girl Scout, Boy Scout clubs. But how nice that we live in a country that allows us to honor our heritage and culture. But America first.
0: So we were given some kolaches by the vendors over there. So that's super exciting.
1: What a kind thing to do.
0: Can you tell?
1: Oh,
0: it looks like we have cherry.
1: There you go.
0: Is that
1: kiddo.
0: Apricot and maybe apple?
1: Them.
0: All right.
1: Oh, maybe you put them in the sun. They'll be like fresh baked.
0: You're a
1: wow,
0: pro.
1: You better share with your workers.
0: There we go. Absolutely. And we appreciate the hard work of our production team, our camera crew here.
1: Actually, that looks like that came from the Clarkson Bakery.
0: Yes. Well, shout
1: our
0: out.
1: Our good friends in Clarkson, Nebraska. Nebraska is fortunate to have 11 Czech chapters in the whole state. And there's a Nebraska Czechs Incorporated group, and Clarkson, Nebraska is part of that group, as Nebraska Czechs of Wilbur and 9 other communities.
0: And getting a
1: look. Looks like they're pretty busy.
0: Yep.
1: Pretty busy. Got a lineup.
0: Rightfully so. How many vendors? I know you said it earlier in the broadcast. 80 vendors lining.
1: Just about anything.
0: 3rd Street. Can you go down that list? Let's make our viewers hungry. What are some of the things, if for those who aren't here, if they came, and they could come tomorrow too, because there's more happening tomorrow, are their options of what they could get?
1: Well, as I mentioned, the hamburgers.
0: Yep, the hamburgers, the kolaches. Like, there's snow cones.
1: Snow cones, root beer floats, all kinds of
0: hot dogs,
1: roasted almonds. Hello.
0: All of the things.
1: And Brandon, you have ties to Crete, Nebraska, correct?
0: I do.
1: Yeah.
0: I do. So Don Aksamit, he was my grandfather, late grandfather. He was one of, I believe he had 3 brothers and a sister, and he had 3 sons. So my dad was Doug, the youngest, then there was Rick and Dave. But I think Emil was his dad's name, who was my great-grandpa, and I was told he owned an automobile shop in Crete.
1: Very good.
0: I've also been told that the Aksamits were known as sort of rebel rousers in Crete in their time. So I maybe have it in me somewhere, but I know I try to put on a good face and try to hide that as best I can.
1: Another good Czech name.
0: Yes, Aksamit, yes. All right.
1: I think I hear some activity.
0: I do
1: sounds
0: too.
1: Like the Wilbur Claytonia Alumni Marching Band. The band is started in 1985.
0: Okay.
1: Let's just try it 1 year, just to
0: see if there's any interest.
1: Any interest? Yeah. Well, my goodness. All these old baritones and trumpets and trombones and clarinets came out of closets, and there's probably ages from 18 to I think the oldest is maybe 85.
0: Oh my goodness!
1: Marches with the band. I mean, that's wonderful. You can't play sports forever, but you can play

0: music forever.
1: Absolutely. And so worth the wait. Here is the Wilbur Claytonia Czech Alumni Band. Oh, you can see the pride beaming through.
0: Oh, yeah.
1: And they are.
0: It's an honor to be a part of the band. So it's graduates of Wilbur Claytonia School.
1: Okay.
0: They have since allowed spouses of those graduates to be in the band. And now, in the last couple of years, they have allowed children of alumni to be in the band.
1: Okay.
0: Because and it's been wonderful for the band. Brought in some great musicians. Wonderful.
1: And here they come. So glad that you're with us here on News Channel Nebraska for the Wilbur Czech Days Parade. There is the flag flying proudly. Everything and all things Czech here in this community in southeast Nebraska.
0: The late Wayne Jorgensen was a band director at Wilbur Claytonia in the 70s, probably late 60s, early 70s, and he demanded a strong music program.
1: Okay.
0: And he got it. Well, he moved on to other schools. But like I said, in 1985, they just had, he and some other local people said, we should do alumni band one year in 1985. And here we go. So this is the 41st year.
1: I put you on the spot a little bit, but you know, music, band, dancing, it all sort of is in that same area of expertise, if you will, when you work at it. Why is music so important? What can it do? And what do you see it do for development of youth and children as they progress and take part in a musical activity?
0: First off, I like the part that it brings the family together. You can be 90 or you can be 4, and you can still dance together and enjoy each other's company. It brings a unity to the family, and that's what I like best. And if you look at all these twirlers, my goodness. I think we're going to have a special event.
1: A special event. We've sort of alluded to it. We've teased it long enough. Do we let them in on it yet? Okay, let's wait till we can see.
0: Okay, you see the girl over there with the ribbon across the banner, the sash across her? She received the Lady Olivier Award last night. She's a longtime twirler. I think she graduated in 1970.
1: Okay.
0: She's been with the band forever, and she's a Wilbrite. She helps at the church. That's how we honor our volunteers.
1: Decades and decades of service helping make this possible. And we have stopped. We're making sure this is perfectly orchestrated and coordinated. Sure, we're not gonna tell them yet, but just stay tuned. Keep your eyes peeled for what's about to take place. All right, there's a new song being played. Everyone's clapping along.
0: Sounds like the Budweiser theme song.
1: The Budweiser theme song. Are you saying we might be seeing some Clydesdales?
0: Clydesdales.
1: The anticipation continuing to rise. But again, you know, for those of you who are familiar with the Wilbur Czech Days Parade, this is traditionally on a Sunday. Today's Saturday, and the reason why this happened is because of exactly what we're about to witness. It was to get the Budweiser Clydesdales on TV as a part of this parade.
0: That is correct.
1: And so there is the theme song.
0: Love.
1: And we will be seeing them shortly. Did you have to play a part in the logistical switching up of, what was that like, moving from Sunday to Saturday?
0: Thank you to News Channel Nebraska for moving that to help us out. Mm-hmm. But we wanted to help out Budweiser because they are one of our sponsors here at the Wilbur Hotel Pier Garden. And we wanted to honor them. And actually, I think they're doing a commercial about it. With the alumni band playing the Budweiser song.
1: So you're saying we might see Wilbur on national TV in commercials down the line. Did you have any part? What goes into securing or booking the Budweiser Clydesdales?
0: I did not have a part in actually securing the Clydesdales. Another

0: does that, and they work, they've worked hard for the last few years trying to get this date. Budweiser's very busy with those Clydesdales, and when we see them walk by, we'll know why they're so booked.
1: So this is not just a year. This is years in the making for what we're about to see.
0: It's been a while since they've been here.
1: And that's why we want to make sure we get this right.
0: So there's a little lady. I think she's 83 or 84.
1: Oh, yep.
0: So we're talking about graduating in the 1950s.
1: The pride running deep here in Wilbur, Nebraska for the Check Days Parade as the alumni band marches through.
0: Look at all those saxophones.
1: Broken.

0: So the individual I pointed out was Dr. Dan Ripa, and he is an orthosurgeon in Lincoln. And he's going to be retiring now, but he's a 1976 graduate of Wilbur Claytonia Public Schools. Okay. And there he is, marching in the band. So we've got farmers, we've got blue collar, white collar. It's just a time to bring your music together and celebrate the festival. So,
1: well, as they march through, we've been talking about it. We can now get a shot.
0: Oh, my goodness.
1: The Clydesdales are on screen. We've been hyping it up, and they're about to make their way towards us. No shortage of people getting into the street to take pictures and video of the Clydesdales as they come by. And this is quite the experience to get to see them live.
0: Yes.
1: And in person. There they are.
0: What a striking group. My goodness. I think I heard the largest one weighs just right at 2,000 pounds.
1: My goodness. Beautiful animals. The Budweiser Clydesdales making their way down 3rd Street for the Wilbur Check Days Parade. You got a Dalmatian on top.
0: Oh, my goodness.
1: Man, that is quite the sight.
0: What a beautiful hitch. And the pooper scooper.
1: Yep,
0: right?
1: Absolutely. It's something. It's a necessity.
0: Things happen. Wow.
1: And well worth
0: part
1: the
0: of
1: wait.
0: The rest of the team, the Busch Light team.
1: Following up. That was quite the sight. And looking forward to seeing that potentially, as you mentioned, in a commercial sometime down the line.
0: Look at them turn the corner. Isn't that pretty?
1: Those things,
0: wheels,
1: they're standing
0: goodness.
1: 7-8 feet tall. Like, those are some big horses.
0: I think we need a little bit of a step ladder to crawl on
1: just
0: top
1: a tad,
0: them.
1: Just a tad. Well, there was the big reveal with the Budweiser Clydesdales as the Wilbur Check Days Parade rolls on. I believe we have, it should be the Wilbur.
0: Should have the Silk Rose,
1: nope.
0: Maybe? Oh, K&G Body Shop. Lovely business here on the north edge of Wilbur. They do a great job. Good. K&G Body Shop, thank you. They do lots of restoration in this area, from collisions with beer to restoration of classics.
1: There we go.
0: Nice.
1: And this is a very fancy looking car.
0: I don't see that on the list.
1: So they got the exhaust on this side.
0: Wow.
1: That's all right.

0: And more hot rods coming
1: through.
0: Yellow
1: coupe. That can't be right. 2006, that can't be right.
0: Owned by Dale Baker, Carroll, of Carroll, Iowa, sponsored by the Foxhole Tavern. And I have never seen a car like this before.
1: No.
0: Coming up next. That, okay.
1: Well, it's air conditioned all year round.
0: That's all you need, yeah. That is a fancy looking automobile. Okay, he's showing us. My name is Oscar, 1970 Velarex. Oh, he took it down. A 1970 Velarex, though. Okay. I'm going to have to research that a little bit more. It's a three-wheeler.
1: So
0: there it is. All right.
1: Oh, who's old Rudy?
0: There it is. It's a Jawa motorcycle engine and drivetrain. Yeah, because technically it's classified as a motorcycle with three wheels. So, and it's got a nice horn, too. Here is the old Rudy Model A driving by as well.
1: Hanshaw, Gail and Nancy Hanshaw, and they look like I'm Lincoln, Nebraska. Oh, we have Miss Shaylee Smith. Hi, Shaylee Smith is running for the legislature. Thank you, Shay.
0: Oh, and Shay Smith is celebrating America's anniversary. So this is number 24 on the entry, We the People of Sokol Values. Shay's family has been active in Sokol tradition through both the gymnastics program and the haunted house held at Crete Sokol. She shares the values of Czech immigration brought to Nebraska, like fairness, education, citizenship, and hard work. And her float celebrates those values. Now this is always a fan favorite, the Marching
1: Kazoo Band.
0: This band loves to play the kazoo. The band's goal is to make people smile and have a bunch of fun. I think they're accomplishing both of those things.
1: They are. And now we're back on schedule. We have a 2006 Corvette Yellow Coupe owned by a Dale Baker of Carroll, Iowa, and is sponsored by the Foxhole Tavern in Wilbur, Nebraska. Sometimes I think we have a few entries that sneak in and we don't have them on our list.
0: You know, the more the merrier. It does
1: That's right.
0: It makes it challenging
1: exactly.
0: for us, but we need the challenge. Like,
1: we do.
0: We're professionals, and so it keeps us on our toes. All right, what do we have next here? 65th Annual Wilbur Czech Days Parade. The Studio C Dance.
1: Oh, Studio C. Yes, this is a studio out of Crete, Nebraska. Oh, my, look at those dancers. There should be...
0: Home of the championship CC Elite Stars team. It's located in downtown Crete. As you mentioned, it's been a local community staple since 2013. They're going on their 14th season. Studio C offers classes in clogging, hip-hop, and acro. They start their dancers at age 2 through adults. Dancers have the opportunity to perform in local shows in their community, attend 2 recitals throughout the year, as well as compete at the regional and national levels as well. Studio C gives dancers the opportunity to shine, grow, and learn. The Johnson family Volkswagen, I believe we have next. Fox collection in red, white, and blue. Okay, so this is a collection of three. We have three Volkswagens, red, followed by white, followed
1: blue.
0: By blue. I see what they did
1: there. The Johnson
0: there.
1: Family collection. So what's the name of that?
0: Say that again.
1: Volkswagen, but what kind, what's the
0: It just says
1: model.
0: Johnson family Volkswagen Fox collection.
1: Fox.
0: The Fox collection.
1: Yes,
0: yep. They
1: Fox
0: all are
1: on there.
0: Identical.
1: Red,
0: white,
1: yep. white, and blue.
0: So that is entry 29.
1: That was the Johnson family, and then we go to the...
0: Next we should have the Join a Czech Club in Nebraska. There it is, right on cue. All right, you're going to have to pronounce this for me.
1: Dobrý den. Good day.
0: Dobrý den. The Nebraska Czech is a group organized in 11 local chapters for people interested in learning more about Czech food, music, language, history, culture, tradition, and more. 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
1: 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Thank you and enjoy the parade.
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1: Oh, now we have the wonderful Milligan Czech Brass Band, sponsored by First State Bank, Nebraska.
0: They are proud to once again sponsor the Milligan Czech Brass Band, which was originally started in the early 1960s in Milligan, Nebraska, where the town was historically known for its local brass and dance bands. They play traditional Czech polka and waltzes across southeast Nebraska, and you're having a chance to listen to it right now.
1: They are neighbors to the west, and they do a great job of promoting the Czech culture also. Very nice. Oh, here's Philippi Electric. This is a nice young man from Wilbur, Nebraska.
0: Aaron Philippi. He was raised in Wilbur and is a graduate of Wilbur Claytonia Public Schools. Philippi Electrical Industries provides electrical installation, maintenance, and troubleshooting to the industrial, commercial, residential, and agricultural industries with over 15 years of experience serving the Wilbur community and throughout the state of Nebraska. With more than 5 employees, they are willing to take on any project, big or small.
1: Oh, and here's the Knights of Columbus. We have a lovely organization here in Wilbur, Nebraska.
0: One nation under God.
1: Under God. Very good.
0: Charity, unity, fraternity, and patriotism, what the Knights of Columbus stand for.
1: I think they have a wonderful breakfast tomorrow morning at the Catholic Church. And all the queens will be there.
0: Oh, man.
1: Have breakfast with the queens.
0: Okay. Is that open to the public? Anyone?
1: Yes.
0: All right.
1: Public. They have a polka mass.
0: All right, a polka mass.
1: Catholic polka mass.
0: Well, if you don't have anything going on tomorrow morning, you know what to do, as this should be our float 250 years strong, banking on America's future by First State Bank, Nebraska. 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More than 100 years later, we continue to grow with the same mindset that we started with in 1912. We are proud to serve families, farmers, businesses, and communities in southeast Nebraska. Stop by one of our 12 locations where our customers are more than customers. They are neighbors and friends.
1: Oh my, looks like this is the Wilbur Claytonia class of 1996, 30 years later.
0: Where does the time go? And we got some Tootsie Rolls being thrown right at the TV announcers. We appreciate that young man.
1: My goodness.
0: Hooking us up.
1: The dirty 30 years. Good kids.
0: Well, there we go. 30 years. Congratulations to the class of 1996.
1: Our classes at this time at Wilbur Claytonia run about 50 kids in a class. And just a nice, so there's two classes in elementary of each second grade, third grade.
0: Yep.
1: So that's a good thing. And just good kids, good school. Very good school.
2: Here comes water.
0: Coming up on entry 39. We have a little pause in the action.
2: Hey, if you don't want to get wet,
1: I give you credit for being able to quick find all these when it's not quite in order trying to figure out.
0: It's an old term.
1: Good job, Mr. Axsmith.
0: Thank you. It's called ad-libbing, and in live TV you have to get thrown on your feet more times than you maybe would prefer, and it's a skill that you just have to develop over the years.
1: You've done good.
0: Thank you very much.

0: So can I ask what your bachelor's degree was in?
1: Broadcast journalism.
0: Very good. Where did you get that, sir?
1: University of Nebraska, Lincoln. Actually, fun fact, the past 5 years I've been able to be an adjunct instructor, so I'm now teaching students at my alma mater, in addition to doing this stuff with NCN.
0: Great thing.
1: So I very much enjoy it as we have our next float coming across.
0: The Crete Ikes, number 39, Blue River 4-H Crete Ikes. Thanks to Todd Hoyer and Guy Sveck for all they do for the club.
1: And they got the Super Soakers.
0: We have a lot of strong trap shooting teams in Saline County. And Crete has one, Wilbur has one, Friend has one. That's great. And they are filled with boys and girls.
1: And what do we have next? I believe this is Big Blue Diesel Repair. It should be.
0: Yep, Big Blue Diesel.
1: All right. Coming down 3rd Street here on the Wilbur Check Days Parade, Brandon Axmit, Cheryl Kashtonik with you. Hopefully you're enjoying this from your home, wherever it is that you're watching.
0: Big Blue Diesel Repair does Caterpillar repair.
1: All right.
0: Big engines.
1: Fueled by
0: nice
1: freedom.
0: Job. Nice addition to the community.
1: Yep. Powered by diesel, their sign says. All right, here next is the Burleson County Czech Heritage Museum and Kolach Festival. Kolach. Representing Czechs from the state of Texas are Amy Jurica and Andy Havoric in their bright red Dodge truck. They are both of Czech descent and are proudly wearing their Americanized KROJ. How do we pronounce that?
0: Croy.
1: Croy today. Thank
0: Croy.
1: You.
0: Croy.
1: They're in Wilbur to promote the annual Kolach Festival held every second Saturday in September in Caldwell, Texas, which is located 25 miles from Texas A&M. In Caldwell, Amy and Andy are active members and officers of Burleson County Czech Heritage Museum in downtown Caldwell.
0: Okay, and we just saw D&K Agri Sales outside of Plymouth, Nebraska. They do a nice job.
1: And next coming through, UFCW Local 222IN.
0: Okay, number 44.
1: All right, what do we have next? I feel like there's people here who are either watching or in attendance that would travel to Caldwell, Texas for that Kolach Festival.
0: Yes.
1: I mean,
0: they're kind of in the Midwest, all the way from Minnesota to Texas are a lot of good Czech festivals. And so they're pretty good about honoring each other and celebrating together.
1: The next looks like it's, all right, the Horak Kolach Show, the Great Horak Kolach Showdown. Five generations of Horaks are serving up Czech pride with a pinch of chaos, a dash of family rivalry, and enough kolaches to feed the judges. Oh, my goodness, kolaches being dropped off right at our booth. From legendary bakers to self-proclaimed sous chefs, everyone's competing for the coveted trophies. Around here, the recipes are secret, the opinions are loud, and the love is homemade. All right.
0: How cute.
1: Man.
0: That looks delicious. My goodness. A kolach is a Czech delicacy. I would suppose we would treat it as a dessert, but we eat them for breakfast, dinner, supper, and any time in between.
1: Snacks.
0: Midnight snack.
1: Yep, absolutely. And we appreciate them sharing some with us here at the announcer's table.
0: Is this
1: USA 250 and Sokol 100 float coming through? The truck.
0: Very nice.
1: J.R. Welding of Milford, Nebraska.
0: Yes, that's maybe the Farmers and Merchants Bank.
1: Farmers Merchants Bank.
0: Yep. Their home base is out of Milford, but they have a nice branch here in Wilbur.
1: All right, coming up next is the Symbols of America. This red, white, and blue gazebo float was originally in the Lincoln Star City Parade. It's sponsored by Anderson Construction Building in southeast Nebraska for over 30 years, featuring the Symbols of America's freedom for 250 years. A bald eagle, Constitution of the United States, Liberty Bell, Statue of Liberty, Uncle Sam, the National Flower Rose, fireworks, America's 250th anniversary, and national anthem. Congratulations, America, 250 years, and Sokol, 100 years.
0: Very nice. That's very pretty.
1: And now this should be the Wilbur Ribby, Kansas-Nebraska Swim League.
0: Ribby, that's fish.
1: Ribby.
0: Yay, this is our local swimmer.

0: Beatrice. The swim league is made up of 7 teams: Beatrice, Concordia, Crete, Fairbury, Seward, York, and Wilbur. The summer season is the month of June, and they are always looking for new swimmers from all over Beatrice to Seward, and they swim year-round.
1: What a wonderful hobby for lifetime.
0: Absolutely. We actually, you know, daughter Naomi, she's 7 now. She's here getting all the candy. We came from swim lessons this morning.
1: Very good.
0: To the parade.
1: See,
0: so
1: there you go. Looks like this is the Jones Group.
0: Jones Group, Better Life Account Executive Scott
1: Wadalevich.
0: Wadalevich. Scott takes great pride in helping customers establish a sense of security and financial stability so they can live life to its fullest. Stop in and see what they can do to help you. Their office is located at 113 West 3rd Street right here in Wilbur.
1: Right across the street from us, the Jones Group.
0: All right, okay, now we have the Wilbur Volunteer Fire and Rescue.
1: Yep. Wilbur Volunteer, I don't know what year that is. That's a cute truck.
0: Very fancy.
1: We have a great volunteer fire department and rescue unit here in Wilbur, Nebraska. A lot of good men and women give up their time to keep us safe.
0: Absolutely, and we're going to continue to see several rigs from the local fire, volunteer and fire departments. Wilbur Fire and Rescue here
1: and
0: now.
1: And when we were going through the drought, we had fires just like every other part of Nebraska, and they were always on the alert, ready to head out. Oh my, and look at that. We could be using that kind of fire.
0: That could do some damage in a good way if you had a fire you had to deal with. That big hose.
1: Technology.
0: From the olden days.
1: Or in Wilbur, as we call it, Checknology.
0: I like that. Checknology. Here comes Engine 1 with the Wilbur Fire and Rescue. He's not having any fun at all.
1: He's one of my dancers.
0: Look at that. There we go.
1: That's little Joe.
0: Joe in the fire engine getting to wave to everybody here on 3rd Street. And now we have the DeWitt Volunteer Fire Department rig.
1: And I might add that there are 8 towns in Saline County, and they all are good about helping each other in times of disaster. Just a good rural fire department that support each other.
0: Mm-hmm. And that's what it's all about in these communities in Nebraska.
1: Some more DeWitt. And DeWitt is our neighbors just to the south, about 7 miles. DeWitt, Nebraska was the home of Peterson Manufacturing, the wrench, the famous Peterson wrench.
0: Next, Crete Fire Department.
1: Oh, and here's Crete, Nebraska, 10 miles to the north of us.
0: Engine 31.
1: Crete is the largest town in Nebraska.

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1: Now, Crete volunteer.
0: Credit to all volunteer firemen and rescue people. They laid their lives on the line for us.
1: Yep. Tanker 42 here. It'll be followed by an old-time Crete rig.
0: And all those hoses on the back, every time they come out, when they come back in, they got to clean off all the hoses. And there's a lot of work. Wonder what year that is.
1: It's a Ford custom car. 97's the number on the side of the vehicle. It's not a 1997, much older than that, as we now move on from
0: Genuine
1: the...
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0: Yep.
1: Oh,
0: well, these people
1: looks like the A Bloom Floral and Gifts, number 40.
0: They're not having any fun here. They're a Bloom Floral and Gifts is in Crete, Nebraska, and they present Sokol Fitness Club in celebration of this year's patriotic theme, Red, White, and Blue, and Wilbur Sokol, too. Their float brings together four iconic fitness legends, Jane Fonda, Richard Simmons, Denise Austin, and Olivia Newton-John, who inspire generations to get up, get moving, and have fun.
1: Thank you.
0: Dressed in patriotic red, white, and blue, they represent energy, enthusiasm, and community spirit. Together through fitness, friendship, and traditions for generations, their float celebrates the strength and pride of their community while honoring America's 250th birthday. So from all of them at A Bloom Floral and Gifts, they say thank you for celebrating Red, White, and Blue and Wilbur Sokol, too. Shout out to Scott Lorenz, Daryl Clark, and Dale Clark for all their hard work making the float possible.
1: Woohoo! That's great. Sokol is a strong part of the Czech heritage.
0: 100 years is this,
1: yes,
0: is a Bloom.
1: I think you can all remember back in the time when Omaha had Phil Cahoy, some of those great gymnasts.
0: Mm-hmm.
1: Those are all Sokol products. So strong mind, strong body. No political views, just keep ourselves healthy.
0: Yep, I can get behind that.
1: Wilbur has a good Sokol program, or not a fitness program, but they have a good Sokol hall with quite lots of activity, and so does Crete, Nebraska. Very nice. Now, this looks like this is all of the Sokols. Very good. An A Bloom Floral.
0: And next is Slama Irrigation Solutions coming through.
1: Slama Irrigation Solutions.
0: And after Slama Irrigation Solutions,
1: Saline County is probably a lot of dry land farming, but probably half is under irrigation, so that we need good repairmen.
0: Next,
1: the German Fest.
0: Syracuse German Fest. Come to Syracuse, Nebraska, October 9th, 10th, and 11th. October 11th is my birthday.
1: Ooh.
0: To celebrate German heritage with wiener dog races, traditional German games, car shows, and fun of all ages. 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We look forward to seeing you all in Seward for the German Fest, October 9th, 10th, and 11th.
1: Now we have Black Sheep Roll-Offs.
0: Black Sheep.
1: For what's left
0: Black
1: behind.
0: Sheep Roll-Offs.
1: Very nice.
0: Okay, and they are
1: 56.
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1: Very good. Oh, Madsen's Bowling and Billiards. I think this might be in Lincoln number, Nebraska, number 57.
0: I've been there a couple times. Madsen's Bowling and Billiards is family-owned business in Lincoln since 1963. Is now being run by the youngest Madsen and Claytonian native. And that is Sarah Joy Madsen. Sarah's uncle Dan Hilly and father to her cousin Brandy Ingwerson still live in Wilbur. Madsen's is the destination in Lincoln for bowling, pool, darts, and hosts two polka parties per year in April and November, where the Wilbur Claytonia Czech Alumni Band plays with Angie Kriz and the Polka Tunes and Barry Boyce Band. 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
1: Very good.
0: Never a bad time when you're bowling. At least
1: no,
0: I found.
1: It's a good
0: I enjoy
1: thing.
0: It.
1: Some more exercise.
0: Yes. And what do we have here?
1: I think that might be part of the Madsen crew.
0: Still Madsen,
1: sure.
0: Okay.
1: Oh, and this is our Farmers Cooperative, number 58.
0: 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And next is Baxter Construction.
1: Baxter Construction. Very good.
0: Brandon Axmit, Cheryl Kashtonik with

0: you for the Wilbur Czech Festival Parade, the 65th annual Czech Festival. We're nearing the tail end before we get to the tractors. This is the last portion of our judged entries, and
1: okay,
0: it has been fun.
1: Construction is out of Lincoln, Nebraska. Nice to have them here. Now we're going to the guide serviced.
0: And coming next, yeah, as mentioned, is Don's Guide Service. 26 years of Don's fault. 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Proudly based in Glen Elder, Kansas, Don's Guide Service has been helping hunters and anglers make memories in the great outdoors. Thanks for 26 years of laughs, great adventures, and loyal customers. Here's to many more years of making it all Don's fault. They got a fishing rod with a dollar bill on it. That's clever.
1: Good idea.
0: They're going to catch lots of youngsters.
1: I have family members that have gone down there and had a great time. Don chose them a good time and a successful time. Lots of fish caught.
0: All right,
1: this is honeymooners?
0: Apparently so, the Bohemian wedding party.
1: My.
0: Wedding weekend celebration. This is for Grant and Lexi Kobish.
1: Oh, looks like they just got married, Grant.
0: Congratulations.
1: Oh my gosh.
0: Congratulations. They are married. Congratulations to the newlyweds.
1: Honeymooning at the Wilbur Czech Festival.
0: No better place to do
1: any
0: it.
1: Any better.
0: I don't think there is one you could put on the list.
1: Oh, and this is on T.J. Sokol Street, Terror on 12th Street.
0: Terror on 12th Street and Bone Shaker Pitch Black Haunted House in Crete, Nebraska. Every Friday and Saturday coming up in October and the first weekend of November from 7 p.m. to midnight. Also, do not miss their third annual street dance on October 10th from 7 p.m. to midnight as well. All proceeds go to restoring of the 110-year-old Sokol Building. 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
1: Oh, get your eyes checked.
0: It's time to get your eyes checked. 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
1: Good idea.
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1: And then we have K&K CDL, LLC. Oh, and look at these pretty cheerleaders.
0: There we go. The Wilbur
1: Claytonia
0: Cheer Team. Rounding out the...
1: That'll fire you up.
0: The
1: job,
0: judged
1: girls.
0: Entries.
1: Oh, here he comes the tractor.
0: This is where we always end the parade.
1: John Deere BR. This is owned and driven by Frank Slama of Dorchester, Nebraska. 1936. 90 years old.
0: Just a couple years older following it, the 1938 John Deere B. Long frame.
1: And this is owned and driven by Fred Prokop of Dorchester, Nebraska. And he has driven tractors for many years, the parade.
0: Next is the 1941 John Deere Model A, owned and driven by Mark Campbell. Purchased new by Howard and Edna Campbell of Irwin, Iowa in 1941. Previous owners are Marvin and Mary K. Campbell of Denison, Iowa. Current owner, Mark and Eileen Campbell of Wilbur, Nebraska. Restored by Mike Chauvin of Defiance, Iowa. Five generations have ridden on that tractor.
1: That's pretty cool.
0: Now it's the 1952 John

0: deer. It's a G driven by Marshall Poshbishel.
1: Oh, yep, there's Marshall.
0: Yeah, well done, well
1: done. I'll
0: bet
1: Marshall's going to help with the Bohemian tractor pull, too. And then we have a 1947 John Deere 3D driven by Pierce Poshbishel. Hallam, Nebraska. There, oh, my.
0: This is the 1970 John Deere 5020 owned by Greg Kirchhoff.
1: And Greg leaves here in Wilbur, Nebraska. That's quite the unit.
0: And 1952 John Deere Model A owned and driven by Lester Barrett.
1: That's actually a 4020.
0: That's the 1967 John Deere 4020. So
1: John Deere late model 4 bottom.
0: And the mold board plow, and that was Cade Hake driving that one.
1: Okay. I think that one is the...
0: That's the 1952. It just went by. All right. This is a 1939, we're told, John
1: this
0: Deere.
1: This is a Farmall. 1957 350 Farmall diesel with four-cylinder Continental engine carrier. Scott Moormeyer is the owner-operator. Thank you, Scott, for coming down.
0: And what do we have next? Just a few more tractors rolling through.
1: This looks like, 1974 International 1468, driven by Tyler Moormeyer. Ooh, that's pretty.
0: He is locked in. Next being
1: 1953 Farmalls 53 Super M, owned by Chad West. That's a great way to haul the kids.
0: Yep, nice and easy, contained. That's followed by the 1943 International Farmall H, owned and driven by Roger
1: Vasasek.
0: Vasasek, very
1: Roger
0: good.
1: Roger is of Crete, Nebraska. Oh, and here's an International Harvester 1066, owned by Mark Strofe, and it's driven by Connor Coholt. Connor is a sophomore at the University of Nebraska, and he is a longtime Wilbur Check dancer, starting with the juniors and on to the seniors. Great dancer. And he's from Milford. Oh boy, now we have a 1966 International Harvester. It's owned by Neil Philippi, and it's driven by Preston Philippi. And Preston is a great dancer for the Wilbur Checks. Looks like this is a 1935 Farmall F20. Yep. Owned by and driven by John Osterhaus. Oh my, and here's a 1937 John Deere. Oh, well, this is the GP. Next one. We don't have script for those. There's a 4020. I don't know what year that is. Beautiful tractor.
0: And we even have a few more non-registered tractors getting in to round things out here, but
1: Mort McCormick Deering, F20 Farmall. Red and green seems to be the popular.
0: Yep. This is a new one.
1: Massey Harris, 444. Wow.
0: Massey Harris, I believe, is rounding out the tractors.
1: I always smile.
0: Oh, there's a couple more coming.
1: Can you imagine in 1943 when those were new, what that farmer thought he had? Wow.
0: It's amazing that they still running today.
1: That's right.
0: Testament to how they've been built, and obviously there's probably been work done on them, but always fun to see them.
1: Yes, it is, and we appreciate them bringing them down. Oh, a 460 diesel Farmall. That's Sam Cordy. His family owns the Food Mesto grocery store here in Wilbur, Nebraska. Fine grocery store. Oh, a 560 Farmall. Very good. Diesel.

0: And what do we have here?
1: Don't they just have kind of a proud look to them? And that's awesome.
0: Yes, they do. It's a farmall as well, I believe.
1: Yep, it is a farmall, but I can't see the numbers, and it's not registered. Wide front end. Oh, got to get it in higher gear.
0: That's right. There we go.
1: McCormick Farmall H tractor. Mm.
0: And after the tractors, we have some more public service people.
1: Miss Stephanie Krivolovic is District 1 Commissioner for Saline County. It looks like she's running again.
0: And what do we have here? Flatland Logistics. And they are throwing out loads of candy. They have an entire tub.
1: Thanks for coming. Flatland Logistics. Looks like roll-off dumpsters, flatbed pickup. 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Sounds good.
0: Some more unregistered ones coming through. Prelwitz
1: Exteriors.
0: And we're preparing for
1: lighting, residential and commercial.
0: Here's the crowd, please. We always end it on a high
1: yes.
0: note. The Hanover Pool Bus. It's not a school bus, it is a pool bus. And yes, they are swimming inside of that thing.
1: Drink or drown, 250 years.
0: We got a cannonball even, there we go. That is not any fun at all.
1: I'm not sure what kind of waterproofing material they use, but it's working to hold that kind of water.
0: I want to know the engineer for that thing. Who created that situation, the pool bus. That is quite the invention. Well, I believe that wraps things up here.
1: Brendan Axmit.
0: For the parade, one more time.
1: You. It is a pleasure to work with you and with trying to shuffle and find out which entry we're on. Thank you. It is a pleasure. Thank you for coming to Wilbur, Nebraska. It really makes our Wilbur Check Festival stand out. We thank you. Thanks for all News Channel Nebraska does for all the area local events. We're grateful to have you. Thank you.
0: Our absolute pleasure. Shout out to Connor, producer, director, as well as our camera operators and production crew helping make this possible. We love doing it. It's always a fun way to go into August with the Wilbur Check Days Parade. Any final thoughts, Cheryl, that we need to leave our viewers with before we wrap things up officially?
1: Well, Vidami Vas, we welcome you. We welcome you to Wilbur, Nebraska, to have a day of immersion in the Czech culture and heritage. We've got a day and a half yet of fun activities planned, so please take part and help us celebrate. Thank you.
0: That is a wrap on the 65th annual Wilbur Check Days Parade. The festival will continue through Sunday, and you heard Cheryl, make your way down here to celebrate, take part in the entire celebration of the Czech heritage. You will not regret it. I'm Brandon Axmit. Thank you for tuning in, and we will see you again next year for the 60th.
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0: State Senior Legion Baseball Tournament in Pender, Nebraska. It is the home team, Equity Bank Post 55, taking on the four-time defending champs from Malcolm Post 354. Live from Dave Nitschke Field in lovely Pender, Nebraska, alongside Lou Siefker, I'm Eric McKay. Lou, it is no surprise that Malcolm is in the championship game. What is surprising is how they got here from the elimination bracket for the first time. They had won 22 straight games at the state tournament before they lost to Pender on Monday. Now they get a chance for a manner of revenge.
1: Well, one thing that Coach Soderberg told me before the game, I asked him, is your team confident? I mean, you've won all these games. You've been a dynasty. You're coming out of the loser's bracket. That's unusual. But he said he's excited about it. But he said one thing that affected him maybe a little bit was the crowd, the Pender crowd. The entire town is out here. And that's something to look for. They're going to be ready and excited for the Pender to knock these guys off.
0: Both of these teams have already played today. Weather delay. We could have another game tomorrow. We'll get into all that. We'll talk starting lineups, get you set for all the action coming up. You're watching the Class C Senior State Championship on News Channel Nebraska.
2: Expert therapy that keeps life in motion.
3: I'm joined today by Ann Zimmerman. She's an occupational therapist. We're talking about therapy after breast cancer. That might not be something many people are considering. Why is it important?
4: Well, it's important for numerous reasons. First of all, if a patient has had any lymph nodes removed along with their surgery for breast cancer, we want to educate them on lymphedema prevention. And lymphedema is basically an abnormal progressive swelling of any body part, but specific to breast cancer, it would be that arm that's affected, because many times they've had some lymph nodes removed with that surgery again. So we're teaching them the early signs and symptoms of lymphedema, which could be some heaviness in that arm, again, swelling possibly, maybe their range of motion is not quite as good, they can't reach up. So we're teaching them those early signs and symptoms, first of all, so that they can come in and get therapy for that if they do notice those. We're also many times part of the prevention process is possibly giving them a sleeve, a compression sleeve, again, for prevention, teaching them when to wear it, when not to wear it, all those things. And then again, just to prevent that swelling in that arm, to just help that lymph system pump any fluid out. There's exercises that they can do. Again, the muscles help pump any fluid up out of that arm. So there's exercises and movements that they can do with their hand and their arm to bring any fluid up and out so that it doesn't accumulate in that arm. And then also making sure that their range of motion is good after surgery. So surgery and or radiation can kind of change the tissue structure and everything. So we want to make sure they have full range of motion of their shoulder joint. They could reach into cabinets, do the activities that they still want to do. So all of those things we're kind of looking at and working on with a patient after they've had breast cancer surgery.
3: Now, this is something where folks have already gone through some difficult experiences, but this is another important step in recovery.
4: It is. It's something good just to know about. I always emphasize to my patients, especially when they first come in to see me for a prevention visit, you know, right after that, they don't have lymphedema. This is something that we're preventing. But prevention is really key, because once a person is diagnosed with lymphedema, there's actually no cure. So you can manage it and treat it, but there's no cure for it. So it's really just trying to do everything you can in your power to really try to make sure that lymph system remains healthy. You're taking good care of your skin, you know, things like that on that arm as well.
3: And thanks so much for sharing this important information with us.
4: Absolutely. Thank you.
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1: Washington needs Nebraska common sense more than ever. That's why Pete Ricketts is taking on both parties to ban congressional insider trading. Ricketts introduced

0: standing for Nebraska.
1: Back at Nitschke Field in Pender, getting set for what could be the championship game of the 2026 State Legion Senior Baseball Tournament alongside Lou Siefker. I'm Eric McKay. There you see Malcolm, the four-time defending champs. Lou, they did not surrender a run last year. They have been so dominant in Class C, but on Monday, they fell to Pender 3-1, and now they're going to try to win from the elimination bracket. Here's how they do that. They would have to win today. If Malcolm wins today, these two teams play again tomorrow on this field. If that happens, you'll see the game right here on NCN. But Lou, if you're Pender, you're in the driver's seat. This is exactly where they want to be, unbeaten coming into this matchup. They were victorious earlier today, 5-2 against Centura to advance to this championship game, eliminating Centura. Malcolm beat Hardington in the first game of the day here. They had to do a triple header because of weather. Malcolm won that game 2-1. So here you go. The two teams who, by win-loss record, a lot of folks figured would probably be here. Pender coming in 29-8, Malcolm 27-11. But it's been a while since Malcolm's lost 11 games in a season. This is kind of an inexperienced crew, Lou, but we know what Malcolm brings. This is a talented baseball team with a lot of great tradition, and no doubt the moment will not be too big for them this evening.
2: Well, Coach Hildebrandt told me that he's only losing a couple of guys.
1: Yeah.
2: So his team probably going to be back again next year. I think if you're Pender, I think the one thing you have to think about a little bit, if you're playing a team with this pedigree, you want to put them away. You want to do it tonight.
1: Yeah.
2: You don't want to go
1: yep.
2: into a winner-take-all game against a team like Malcolm, and because the pressure kind of goes over to you at that point. I think tonight is the night if you're Pender. Not that they couldn't win tomorrow. They certainly could. They're a very good team. But just mentally, I think you want to take care of business. You want to beat the dynasty that is Malcolm and take care of it tonight.
1: And our ceremonial first pitch, a little low. I'll call it a strike. We'll say a check swing.
2: Yeah.
1: I'll call it a check swing strike, and we'll get underway here. Pender is the home team in that this is their facility. They are the road team, though, on the scoreboard in this game. Malcolm will be the home team on the scoreboard, both teams wearing their home whites. That's Pender right there on the left side of your screen in the baby blues. Malcolm with the white hats and the darker blues. Let's talk starting lineups as Malcolm will be taking to the field first. One reason I think if you're both of these teams, especially Pender, you want to end it tonight. These are not aces that are starting for either team on the mound. Their aces have kind of already gone, so they can't go. For Malcolm, your starting pitcher is going to be Mason Zeger. He finished their game earlier against Hardington in the ninth inning, so he will be the starting pitcher. There you see Malcolm's starting lineup when they come up to bat. Carson Frank had a RBI in that victory. They scored their two runs with two outs in the first inning against Hardington. That held up. They got a gem from their pitcher, Chase Smith, who went 6 2/3 and got the win. Smith obviously not on the mound in this one. There you see the Equity Bank, the Pender starting starters. Their starter on the mound will be Bowdy Burhoop. He has not started a game in this tournament. He came in relief in their win against Hardington over the weekend, went 4 1/3, got the win in relief. So both of these pitchers have some experience under their belt, Lou, but none of them have taken the mound to start the game. But I think for both of these coaches, I mean, I would not be surprised to see the bullpens getting some work here tonight.
2: Yeah, I think certainly for Malcolm, you got to win this game.
1: Yeah.
2: So you're probably going to have a short leash. One thing, again, Coach Soderberg was telling me as far as Mason Zeger, he's pitched 23 innings, he's got 23 strikeouts. So he's got good stuff. He's got a good fastball, good curveball. And the key, I think, is try to keep this Pender team off balance and certainly locate that strike zone. And as far as Burhoop, Coach Schuster was telling me that both these pitchers are juniors. They're younger
1: yep.
2: players. But he says he's got a lot of confidence in Burhoop. Burhoop has pitched well. Also, I didn't have any stats on him, but listening to Coach Schuster, I think he feels pretty confident with Burhoop on the mound here tonight.
1: Yeah, Burhoop came on in relief. Pender had fallen behind to Hardington in that game. They ended up winning big, but Trevor Trimble, the starter, struggled, gave up 6 runs in 2 innings. Burhoop came on, pitched 4 1/3 scoreless innings in relief. Then Pender's offense started to come alive, really helped turn that game around and keep them in the winner's bracket. You see the team spotlights there for both of these teams. We are set to go. It is Malcolm

0: against Pender, your Nebraska Public Power District matchup, NPPD, always there when you need them. Leading things off for Pender will be the shortstop, Jake Schuster, a lefty, digging in, and we are underway. The championship has begun outside 1-0, the count to Schuster.
1: Well, I think if you're Pender again, you want to try to get on these guys early and chase Zager if you can.
0: Schuster led off the earlier game against Centura, was 0-for-3, did score though, reached on an error. That one catches the zone. Now 2-1 to the Pender leadoff hitter.
1: The key for both pitchers is to, stay calm and maintain, good control.
0: That one off the glove at second. Schuster will beat the throw. Leadoff runner is aboard for Pender. Call that an infield single, post 55 on base early.
1: Yeah, that's got to be a hit. That's a tough play. Certainly had a chance to get in, but that's a tough play. And a good start here for Pender and Schuster getting a base hit. Get on base and try to make some hay early.
0: Brings up Trevor Trimble. He was 0-for-2, but also scored. A lot of unearned runs in Pender's 5-2 win over Centura earlier today, squaring to bunt, but got under it. 0-1 the count. Schuster aboard.
1: At this level, bunting is such a priority. I mean,
0: yeah.
1: It's funny how the high school kids can bunt. You get up to the pros, there's guys that just don't know how to do it.
0: Don't see it a lot.
1: No,
0: yeah.
1: You don't.
0: No.
1: I
0: mean. Leadoff man aboard. The 0-1 count to Trimble. The left fielder, that one gets away from the catcher, Kutra. Runner holds. It's 1-1 the count. Again, Pender. Advancing out of the winner's bracket. They win this game. The tournament is over. If Malcolm wins, we play again tomorrow evening here at Nitschke Field. That one low and away. 2-1 the count.
1: Pender's kind of like the, I'm going to date myself here, the, what was it, 74 Notre Dame basketball team?
0: Exactly, yeah.
1: Trying to knock off UCLA here. but Malcolm has been just a dynasty. You mentioned they didn't even give up a run last year. That's incredible.
0: They've won 4 straight state titles, had won 22 straight at
1: play.
0: State, and a double at first. What
1: wow.
0: A play by Kutra, the catcher. Bunted into his glove, got the throw to Little at first base. Just like that, 2 down for Pender, post 55.
1: Wow, what a play. What a heads-up play, not only to make that catch, but to fire over to first right away. No hesitation. Watch that. Good good play there. Seeing that that baseball into the glove and then making a quick snap throw to first to get the double play.
0: So just like that, nobody on and 2 out for Owen Kneifel, the catcher. Kneifel was 2-for-3 earlier today. Drove in a run. Then he's quickly down 0-2. Took that one at the knees. Pender trying to keep their inning alive.
1: Like all sports, you get a play like that. That gives you so much momentum.
0: Check swing did not go. 1-2 after 1 up and in. Try to get him to chase. He did not.
1: It can certainly fire you up as a pitcher.
0: Yeah.
1: When you get a play like that, get a quick double play.
0: Low and away. 2-2 to Pender's number 3 hitter. And singled twice earlier today. He drove in 2 of Pender's 3 runs in their 3-1 victory. That is down the line fair. Base hit, this is going to be extras. No. Nice job to cut it off by the left fielder by Meyer. Oh, but the throw gets away. They weren't looking for it. So Kneifel's into second on the error. And Pender's got a runner in scoring position.
1: That's unfortunate because you did a good job getting to the ball there in left field. And then, eliminate the double. But then you have a throwing error that allows Kneifel to get to second. It was a nice hit right down the third base line. Just placed that perfectly.
0: So 2 outs, runner on second for the cleanup hitter, Alex Roth. The first baseman takes a strike, 0-1. Roth drove in a run, struck out twice in their victory earlier today over Centura.

0: That's lined into center. Duzik has a bead on it. Makes the play for out number three. Pender strands one after two base hits to the bottom of the first. No score. You're watching the Senior State Championship in Class C on News Channel Nebraska.
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4: Dan Osborne says he's one of us.
5: But his campaign is about enriching himself.
6: Osborne and his wife funnel campaign money into shady companies they control.
4: Nearly $500,000
5: right into Osborne's pockets.
4: Some of that money was raised with Dana Chasen,
6: a man accused of trafficking girls for Jeffrey Epstein.
4: Dan Osborne is going to change Washington? Give me a break. Dan Osborne's just in it for himself.
6: For himself.
5: Osborne's just in it for himself.
0: And there is Bowdy Burhoop getting set to take the mound to start for Pender. No score, bottom one, alongside Lou Siefker. I'm Eric McKay. Bowdy Burhoop, the post 55 key player today. Again, he got the win in relief in a victory over Hardington over the weekend. Went 4 1/3, settled the game down. And they will definitely need a similar effort out of him today against a Malcolm offense that had been humming double digits in their first two games. They've really quieted down. Lost to Pender 3-1 earlier today, got the win, but it was a 2-1 win over Hardington. They scored two runs in the first inning, and that was it. Yeah. So Malcolm, maybe hoping those bats come back alive a little bit here on a Wednesday evening.
7: Well, I think if you're Pender, part of that, when you look at those stats, you think, well, you know, maybe we can get these guys because they're struggling a little bit. The flip side of that is, how long does a team like Malcolm struggle? I mean, they're bound to break out here, and if you're Pender, you hope it's not tonight.
0: Here's Nolan Duzik digging in, the left-handed center fielder. Just made the third out in the last inning. Takes a strike at the knees. 0-1. Good start for Burhoop. Again, a junior. Both our starting pitchers will be back next year for these Legion squads. That one misses low. One ball, one strike to Duzik.
7: How many times have we seen at every level, pitchers early in the game trying to find that strike zone?
0: Yep.
7: It's so important to, if you can do that early, and it's another nice pitch. It looked like he took a little bit off of that one.
0: A big cut. No contact at that one. Duzik was one of the few Malcolm hitters that actually got a base hit the last time these two played. One of just four base hits, set up outside. Duzik not chasing, two balls and two strikes.
7: Well, I think if anything gives you confidence, if you're Pender, you've already beat these guys once. It's not like you don't know if you can beat them. You certainly can.
0: Couldn't paint the edge. Full count to the leadoff hitter. It'll be Duzik followed by Brixen Meyer, Carson Frank to lead off the home half of the first inning for Malcolm. Outside, that's a leadoff walk. Nolan Duzik is aboard.
7: It's a good at-bat. Worked that count full. Didn't chase anything. Very disciplined there at the plate, and that's what you want out of your leadoff batter, right? You want to get on base, and that's what Duzik did there with the walk.
0: So now Brixen Meyer digs in, the left fielder. He was 0-2 earlier today against Hardington. He was hit by a pitch, though. So he saw some time on the base paths. Bunted one out of the zone.
7: Yeah, that was right at him.
0: It was almost a protection bunt to keep it from plunking him. 0-1 the count. There's Duzik at first after the leadoff walk for post 354 out of Malcolm, Nebraska.
7: Sometimes guys tell you to wear that one. I don't think I want to wear one in my in my chest.
0: Yeah, no thanks.
7: That hurts a little bit.
0: Burhoop's 0-1 delivery. That's a really nice bunt set down third base side. Runner moves over, throw gets away. Duzik rounding second. He rounds third, will hold there. Meyer into second. It's an error after a brilliant bunt. It would have been close on the throw, but the throw was errant, and now runners at second and third with nobody out.
7: What was good about that bunt, not only the placement of, you know, just kind of rolling it down that third base line, but it also, it's, you know, it wasn't a hard hit ball, so it made the

0: Third baseman come in, and it might have even been better just to hold that ball. Tried to get the out at first and threw it away. So now second and third, nobody out. Great start here for Malcolm.
1: You see our replays there brought to you in part by Beatrice Community Hospital. Incredible care, incredibly close. Also brought to you by Madison County Bank, here to help you grow. Big opportunity for Carson Frank. He scored the opening run after reaching first with two outs in the first inning on it. Just a slow roller to the pitcher, beat out the throw, ended up scoring.
0: Carson Frank's been here a while. I saw his wife and kids down there.
1: The 0-1 to Frank. That one gets away from the catcher. Runners hold. One ball, one strike to the Malcolm third baseman. Frank drove in Malcolm's lone run when these two played earlier in this tournament.
0: Important now for Berhoop to really focus here.
1: Kneifel does a nice job to stay in front of that one. 2-1 the count.
0: He certainly could give up a walk here and set up a double play situation. Which,
1: and that's what they're going to do. They're going to give him first base on the intentional walk. So bases are juiced, no outs, but you also, if you're Pender defensively, have a force at every base. But you have Justin Wisniewski, the right fielder, who is, he bats cleanup for a reason. RBI earlier today, also scored a run.
0: We talked about Malcolm's offense. Can they break out of a bit of a slump? Well, here's a great opportunity here. Bases loaded, nobody out here, bottom of the first.
1: Swinging first pitch straight up in the air. This one will not leave the infield. In to make the play is the second baseman, Walsh. Boy, that's a huge break for Pender. No one advances. Base is still loaded, but one out.
0: And that hurts. When that's you want to put the ball in play, but the pop-up does not advance any of the runners. So still only one out. But you're right, a big out with a cleanup hitter popping out in the infield.
1: Now you're in a spot in Pender where a ground ball could potentially end this inning. It's Gavin Little, the first baseman. Takes low, 1-0. Little was 1-for-3 earlier today in that victory over Hardington. He was the pitcher the last time these two played. Honestly, pitched a gem in the loss, went all six innings. Just couldn't get any support on the offensive side of things. Struck out two. Walked just one, gave up just one earned run.
0: A little being wise here to be very selective. Bases loaded. You want to force Berhoop to throw strikes and wait for that pitch right down the middle if you can. And so get something that you can drive.
1: That's outside 3-0, the count to Little. Well, if you're Coach Soderberg, you give him the green light here?
0: Yeah, you might. I mean, five-hole hitter. Obviously there for a reason.
1: That one catches the zone. 3-1. Great hitter's count now. With the bases loaded and just one out.
0: Yeah, now he's going to be aggressive, I think.
1: Malcolm trying to strike first. And they do. This one lined into center. That'll get down for a base hit. Center fielder misplays it. Duzik is in. A second run is in. 2-0. Malcolm on the RBI single by Gavin Little.
0: Yeah, that's what happens when you fall behind in the count. And you got a good hitter like Little who can sit on that. He knows it's likely going to be a fastball. Not a lot of, guys at this age are going to be really, comfortable throwing something off speed in that situation. So you know it's going to be coming around the plate. And that great job there by Little to drive that into the outfield and gets two RBIs to his credit.
1: And still only one out. For the number six hitter, Chase Smith, the shortstop. Runners at the corners. Carson Frank advanced to third. Great start for Malcolm. However, if you're Pender, you can take heart in that both of these teams won earlier today in games in which, at least Pender, they fell behind early on.
0: Pender's got a good offense, so long, long way from over at this point.
1: Uh-oh. That one got him on the arm. So Smith hit on the elbow. That loads the bases again.

0: Still only one out.
1: That pitch got away from Burhoop, obviously. Inside off of the arm of Smith. So he gets first base, and now they're going to have a meeting at the mound.
0: Yeah, Coach Schuster.
1: Get Burhoop settled down here. We'll see how long you stay with him. I think right now it's just a conversation here. Settle down. A lot of baseball to be played. Put the ball around that strike zone and let your defense make plays.
0: Again, he came in and was brilliant in relief on Sunday in a victory over Hardington, 4 1/3 scoreless innings. But Malcolm's offense has come alive. They've waited for their pitches and have a big opportunity here. I think the message, if you're Coach Schuster, is no pop flies. Just keep everything on the ground.
1: Yeah.
0: Mason Zeger now getting a chance to help his own cause. He started shortstop in the victory over Hardington earlier today, ended up finishing the game as the closer. He's got an opportunity here. That one catches the edge. Great pitch, 0-1.
1: Yeah, nice. It was a fastball there, I believe, but it caught that corner. That's what you want to try to do is paint that corner.
0: Check swing did not go, 1-1. Burhoop trying to get out of a bases loaded jam in the bottom of the first. Low and away, 2-1. Another Malcolm batter works ahead in the count.
1: Again, you got to be precise here, and you've got to try to stay ahead in the count because the bases loaded. Now it's 3-1.
0: That one up. 3-1. Great hitters count for Zeger. He was 1-for-3 earlier today. Did not have a hit the last time these two played. Takes one there right down Broadway. Full count. And getting that pitch count up for Burhoop a little bit as well.
1: That's a bonus for Malcolm, making Burhoop work.
0: Check swing. Did not go. And Zeger, a bases loaded walk. It's 3-0, Malcolm.
1: Bases loaded walk, RBI.
0: Frank will score.
1: This is not what you wanted if you're Pender. We talked about that. You know, you're playing this great program. Granted, a young team and a team that you've beaten. It's not like Pender's scared of these guys or anything. But it's just so important in games like this against a team with the history they have here at the state tournament. You have to play well early because a team like Malcolm can make you pay. And already up 3-0, only one out in the inning.
0: And Preston Kutra up with the bases loaded still. Takes one up, 1-0. Kutra the catcher, 0-for-2 earlier today. That one misses as well, 2-0 now.
1: Yeah, the thing is, as a manager now, you watch your pitcher's body language.
0: Yeah.
1: Is he starting to get frustrated? I think Burhoop's getting a little frustrated right now.
0: That one up and in, 3-0.
1: It might be, get a walk here, might be the end of the line here for Burhoop.
0: That one stayed at the batters. Kutra's got to go track the bat down. He thought he was headed to first. Says, my bad. Digs back in.
1: What you do after you do that is you walk up to the umpire and say, I'm sorry, sir.
0: Yeah.
1: Great call.
0: That is lined. Ooh. Base hit right field. Little scores for Malcolm. Everybody else holds, but a one-out single by Kutra makes it 4-0. Malcolm pouring it on to the first inning.
1: Just good situational hitting. You're ahead in the count. Much like earlier in the inning, you know what's coming, and you're sitting on it. You make good contact, drive it out into the outfield, and Malcolm, as you said, great first inning. Still only one out, and we'll see if they're going to stick with Burhoop.
0: Sykes will dig in, the number 9 hitter. So unless he grounds into a double play, Malcolm will be batting around in the first inning. Sykes squares to bunt, pops it up. That'll drop. Oh. Everybody safe. Huge break for Malcolm there. That one had some crazy spin on it. Kneifel couldn't track it down. It's an RBI single for Austin Sykes.
1: That was one of those that is just, if you're Pender, you're frustrated because, you know, that was just

0: placed where it had to be. I mean, not necessarily even intentionally placed there. It was just a, kind of a bunt pop-up sort of thing, and it just fell right in the infield, and nobody could get to it. Just one of those situations that there's not a lot you can do about it, and another run comes in.
1: And now back to the top of the order, Nolan Duzik, who walked and eventually scored already this inning. A dream start to the game for Malcolm. Coming to this game out of the elimination bracket, having lost at the state tournament for the first time in more than 4 years, low and in 3-0.
0: And conversely, we've talked about what Pender is dealing with and what they, you know, need to do. For Malcolm, I think if you're playing a team like Pender that can score, you want to put them on,
1: yep.
0: Not maybe put them away, but you want to get this lead as big as you can here in this first inning.
1: Misses low, a four-pitch walk. Duzik gets a run in. It is 6-0 Malcolm, and now here comes Coach Schuster.
0: How do you feel for Brody Burhoop? He just didn't have it tonight. And what happens a lot of times when things start going bad, it's tough to reverse course. You start pressing. You could see it in his body language a little bit. He was just getting frustrated. And when you start to press and you know the pitches start missing even more, and he just really struggled there. But young man with a bright future, you just shake this one off as you go on. And certainly you know, Pender, even if they don't win this game, they got plenty of time to come back and win this thing.
1: Well, and you might need Burhoop again tomorrow if Pender doesn't win this game. So you got to save that arm a little bit as well. So it's a pitching change. We'll take a break, get you set on who the new pitcher is coming up. 6-0, Malcolm with the lead. You're watching Legion State Championship Baseball on NCN.
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1: So the new pitcher for Pender is Tate Welsh. Welsh pitched earlier today against Centura, so he's already got some wear on the arm. We were told he pitched 44 throws against Centura earlier today. So Burhoop's day is done. Just a third of an inning, 6 runs, 5 earned on 3 hits and 2 walks. And now if you're Welsh, you're coming into a situation where you've got the bases loaded and still only one out.
0: Yeah, that's not the most comfortable situation to come into. But Welsh, you know, that might actually even help having already pitched. You know, you just kind of got the mechanics down already. You're likely warmed up a little bit. And we'll see. It's so important here that you try to get ahead in the count here.
1: Facing the number 2 hitter in Malcolm's lineup, Brixen Meyer. He reached on an error and scored earlier this inning.
0: Malcolm just too good to fall behind and get in those hitters' counts.
1: Welsh earlier today threw 2 innings, finished the game against Centura, gave up 2 hits, walked 3, a run, and 1 earned run. That one in the dirt. 2 balls, 1 strike to Brixen Meyer, the left fielder.
0: How much would Malcolm like a 9 or 10 run lead going into inning number 2?
1: Well, if you could shorten the game having played earlier today, they would absolutely love that. That's hammered but foul, right field side. Out of play, 2-2. Brixen Meyer was 0-for-4 the last time these two teams played. So still 0-for-5. He did reach, but that was on that errant throw by the third baseman, Linkus. 2-2 in the dirt.

0: nice job by Kneifel to stay in front of it. You've got Duzik at first, Austin Sykes at second, Preston Kutra at third.
1: Good discipline there by Meyer, because a lot of times you get the bases loaded, man, you're eager.
0: Yep.
1: You want to swing and make hard contact.
0: Payoff pitch is popped up in the air, charging in from center. That's going to land in between three Pender players. The throw to third is in time for out number two. But a runner scores on an RBI single. It's 7-0 now, two outs for Malcolm.
1: It was unfortunate because...
2: two outs, here we go!
1: Is that Sykes? He had to go back and hold up because he didn't know if the ball was going to be caught. He didn't want to get doubled off, so... The good news is, I guess, for Malcolm is you score a run, but you end up giving up an out just because of where that ball was placed and not knowing. Sykes didn't know if that ball was going to be caught or not.
0: So Sykes thrown out at third. Kutra scores, and you've got Duzik now at second.
2: Towards right center.
0: Up high. 1-1, the count to Carson Frank.
1: I think if you told Coach Soderberg that you'd be up a touchdown here in the bottom of the first inning, I think he'd be pretty happy.
0: Absolutely.
1: About that. Nice pitch.
0: Breaking ball drops in there for a strike, 1-2 to Carson Frank.
1: It's one of those knee wobblers.
0: Yep.
1: Another one.
0: Beautiful. Froze him to end the inning, but not before Malcolm does some damage. 7-0. Post 354 with the lead after one. You're watching News Channel Nebraska.
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4: I had gotten into a skateboarding accident and had gotten some treatment down where I'm from in Omaha. And after a surgery that had failed, I was recommended to this hospital, this place, and Dr. Mike, because I was told that this was a very rare type of injury and not a procedure that happens very often. He had harvested some bone from my knee and had applied it to my scaphoid. Everybody here has been very helpful. They brought me a long way from where I was at, which was not being able to move my hand as much as I can now. They were just very attentive and it felt nice to know that they were there if I needed something. I'd say just make the trip out and come experience it for yourself. And once you come to experience this place, I think you'll agree that it's a
0: second inning underway here at Nitschke Field. Malcolm, a 7-run first inning. They've got a 7-0 lead. Trying to get to a second championship game here on News Channel Nebraska alongside Lou Siefker. I'm Eric McKay. 2-0 the count to the cleanup hitter for Pender. That is Alex Roth. Sorry, to Ryan Linkus, the third baseman, the number five hitter, I should say. Takes a strike on the edge. 2-1.
1: Zigger out there on the mound, you're in a very advantageous spot. Yeah. You're up 7. All you got to do, you just got to pitch well. You got to put the ball in the strike zone and, you know, not don't give up walks. Let your defense play. You've got a 7-run lead. That was a nice pitch there. You don't have to be perfect now. You just got to be good.
0: 2-2 to Linkus. Takes a breaking ball into center field that will get down. We'll see how they score that one. That was a tough play for the center fielder, Duzik.
1: It's got to be a hit, I think.
0: Leadoff man is aboard for Pender. Hit it well off the bat.
1: And that, if you see it, watch it here on the replay. It just kind of dies there. Good effort by Wagner there, the center fielder.
0: Duzik in
1: Duzik,
0: center,
1: I'm
0: yeah.
1: Sorry, yeah, Duzik, rather.
0: They scored that in error, so E8 gets Linkus to first. Brings up Braylon Wegner, his counterpart in center field. Throw to first. Back in time is Linkus. Linkus was the winning pitcher earlier today. Went five innings against Centura. Big cut, no contact for Wegner. 0-1. Wegner was 2-for-1. He scored earlier today as Pender sent Centura home. Back to Caro and Danibrog and Bolas and the surrounding communities.
1: The Chamber of Commerce there, are you?
0: I may or may not have done a lot of research on Centura for state basketball earlier this year.
1: Yeah.
0: 1-1. That one in the dirt. 2 balls, 1 strike to the Pender center fielder. If you're Pender, you know, you can't get 7 runs back in one swing of the bat. You just try to chip away as best you can. A good opportunity here with the leadoff runner at first. That one low as well, 3-1. And again, for both of these teams, these are pitchers that are not used to these situations as starters.
1: I mean, you mentioned there, just with Coach Schuster there for Pender, you got to tell the guy, you can't get it all back in one at bat. Just have the best at bat you can. Make something happen, put the ball in play, run the bases well, and you've got the rest of the game here. You got plenty of time to chip away at this lead.
0: Full count to Wegner. Fouled, first base side. That one will trickle over the fence off the light post. So Wegner stays alive. Braylon Wegner was 1-for-3 the last time these two teams played. Zeger sets, delivers, outside, ball 4, and Pender has their leadoff batters aboard.
1: That's what you want to get going here, get guys on base. This is a good Pender offense. They can score runs.
0: So now Xander Welsh is up, the right fielder. Opportunity here. Squares to bunt, fouls it straight back. Out of play, 0-1. Welsh 1-for-3 this afternoon. Saw time at both third base and first base earlier today. Now he's in right field. So the very definition of a utility hitter.
1: You got a kind of a gate on the press box up here. I was going to try to snag that ball.
0: It was you were ready. I thought it was strange that you brought a glove, but now I'm glad you have it.
1: It's just my hands were cold. That was
0: fair enough.
1: Just one of them.
0: Owen 1, time called. They'll be commiserate at the mound. Runners at first and second. I think Kuchera and Zeger just trying to get on the same page here.
1: Yeah, they might just be having a conversation to make sure they're both on the same page, that the signs he's giving that they, the pitcher and catcher are agreeing on what those are. That's obviously pretty important.
0: You
1: get crossed up.
0: What would be worse, expecting a fastball and getting a change, or expecting a change and getting a fastball? Probably the latter, right?
1: Yeah, get a fastball in the chin.
0: Popped up. This will stay on the infield. They'll go down to third. The throw is high, but got him. Throw to second. Ooh. Not in time, but it was close. So they get the lead runner at third. Fielder's choice. Gets Welsh to first. You've got runners at first and second and one out.
1: There's a heck of a throw there by Frank. Almost got a double play. That was a close play. And a good throw there as well from Kuchera, the catcher, to get the out at third. And then Frank fired it over to second, and that was actually a pretty close play.
0: Now we got the designated hitter, the lefty, Lakota Whiteface Russman. A backspin on that blooper, foul, 0-1. Whiteface Russman 1-for-3 earlier today as the DH. Runners at first and second, one out. Pender trying to answer that Malcolm monster

0: inning with one of their own. Big cut at one out of the zone, 0-2.
1: What a plus it would be if you're Malcolm for Zager to get out of this without much damage done.
0: 0-2. Swing and a miss, strike three. White-faced Russman sent down on strikes, two out.
1: White-faced Russman was way ahead of that one. Looked like a change there. Good job to change speeds. Now two outs.
0: And here comes Tate Welsh, who's now the pitcher for Pender. He started the game at second base. Off the end of the bat in foul territory, 0-1.
1: What appeared to be a promising inning here for Pender.
0: Yeah.
1: Now there's two outs. We're still first and third, or first and second, rather. The runner gunned down at third a moment ago.
0: You've got Welsh at first after the fielder's choice. Wagner at second. He's walked. No hits in this inning for Pender. Held off that breaking ball, 1-1. Lined into right field, a base hit. Rounding third is Wagner. He will score. Welsh holds it second. It's an RBI single with two outs. Tate Welsh.
1: A good piece of hitting. Put that ball right in the gap there between first and second.
0: So back to the top of the order now for Pender. As they're on the board now, 7-1. Well, there you go. Just chip away one run at a time. That'll keep Pender in it. Back to the top of the inning for Schuster. Reached on an infield single, but then was thrown out. Takes a strike at the edge, 0-1. Great pitch from Zeager there.
1: Yeah, Zeager the big thing for him right now is just shake it off. You got a nice lead. And as you mentioned, really for Pender, it's about just having good at-bats and try to chip away.
0: The 0-1, that one outside. Same pitch as last time. One ball, one strike to the Pender shortstop. The 1-1 swung on and missed. Pender down to their final strike again here in the road half of the second.
1: That had some gas on it, that one.
0: One and two, runners at the corners. Well outside, down to second is Welsh. No throw from the catcher. So they call that the old catcher indifference. That gives you runners at second and third now for Pender with two outs. Schuster with a 2-2 count. Inside, nice job by Kutra to stay in front of that one. That was curling away from him. Not an easy play for the catcher.
1: Yeah, that was a very difficult play, and he made it look easy there. Great job to stay in front of that, sliding to his right. And the ball's moving. You got to be moving, too. That was a great job there by Kutra.
0: Payoff pitch. Fouled. Out of play. Schuster lost his bat. You're on a beautiful night at Nitschke Field.
1: Nice weather the last it wasn't really nice yesterday with the rain.
0: Yeah.
1: But certainly could use the rain.
0: Absolutely.
1: But temperature-wise, not dealing with a 115 heat index sort of thing.
0: Yeah, those junior tournaments were in some heat. This lifted in the air to center. Duzik has a bead on it underneath it for out number three. But Pender gets one back to the home half of the second. 7-1, Malcolm with the lead. It's the Class C Senior State Championship on News Channel Nebraska. Junior tournaments were in some heat. This lifted in the air to
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2: Well, they've corrected the score sheet. That leadoff play by Lincas, they've now scored a single instead of an error by the center fielder. So two hits for Pender in that inning. Ryan Lincas gets credited with that.
3: It's a right call, I think.
2: That
3: was a tough play. That ball was diving. You know, maybe at the major league level, that's an error. But
2: so Pender gets one back. Now they need to keep a repeat of what happened in that first inning, where Malcolm sent 12 guys to the dish. Justin Wisniewski will lead off. He popped out to second in the first inning. Welsh up high with an off-speed offering, 1-0.
3: I definitely don't want to repeat if you're Pender. How nice is it for Malcolm, as we mentioned? Bit of a slump for them the last couple of games as far as scoring runs. It gets 7 in one inning. You take that every time.
2: Two balls, no strike to Wisniewski. Hammers one into right. That's going to get down. Could be trouble. Past the right fielder, Wisniewski charging past first. He will be into second base, standing up. A leadoff double for Malcolm.
3: A great start again. Another solid hit. Kind of an inside-out swing there. Great job to place that again in the gap. That's kind of been where they've been going lately. And then a ball was bobbled there a little bit. But only a – certainly could have been a chance at a triple there, but they'll take a double to start the inning.
2: Brings up Gavin Little. He singled, drove in two, and scored last inning. Takes a strike at the knees, 0-1. Malcolm with the leadoff man aboard for the second straight inning. Right back at the pitcher up the middle, a base hit. Wisniewski rounding third. He's thinking home. He will score standing up. Malcolm adds to their lead. It's 8-1, an RBI single for Gavin Little. He's driven in three.
3: Yeah, I was going to say, that's talk about productive at bats. Two at bats, two singles and three RBIs in the first two innings. That's a great start for Gavin Little.
2: Nothing Little about his efforts so far. So Wisniewski around, he scores. And still no outs. Now Chase Smith digs in. He was hit by a pitch, eventually scored. Bunts one.
3: Great job.
2: Oh, what a catch! Diving in from third base to make the play is Lincas. What a snag for the first out.
3: That's just great effort. That's what you want out of your players. I know Pender down big right now, but you love it when a guy like Lincas, you know, he's looking up at the scoreboard saying, we can still come back and win this thing. I'm going to make a big play.
2: First out and a big one. Off speed, a strike to Mason Zeger. He walked in a run. Last inning. Holds off on a pitch that catches the edge, 0-2. That one inside, hops away.
3: I think if your pitcher is certainly at this level, you get a chance to pitch and bat. Ooh, good move over there.
2: Boy, that was close. Little was a little bit on his heels, able to get back in time for the pickoff attempt.
3: Started to make a move towards second, and as that throw went over there.
2: Slow roll.

0: Butler to second, fielded cleanly to first in time for out number two. The runner moves over. The runner at second, two outs for Malcolm.
1: Like a hit and run there. Zager did not quite get all of that one. So you couldn't, the runner couldn't advance to third, but runner in scoring position with two outs. We'll see if Malcolm can add to this lead.
0: Preston Kuchra digs in. He had an RBI single. His last time up also scored. Takes a strike, 0-1. I've been impressed with Malcolm's patience. You know, you have an offense that's struggled a bit the last couple of days. They've stayed disciplined, and it's really paid off for them here this evening.
1: Yeah, they've been, you're right, they've been very patient. They have not swung it too, you know, they haven't swung it too many pitches out of the strike zone. That's big. And you force your opponent to have good control to get you.
0: 0-2. Should mention, by the way, Alex Roth, the new second baseman for Pender after Welsh had to move in as pitcher. That one up and in, 1-2. Well, that was Roth who made the ground-out play earlier. Breaking ball fouled straight back at us.
1: Okay, I'm kind of glad the cage is
0: here. Kuchra stays alive. I'm okay with it. That one, even with the cage, made me flinch a bit.
1: Yeah.
0: There you see Tate Welsh. He won short innings, too. Again, he's starting with his pitch count at 45. Throw back to second. Runner back in time. Malcolm down to their final strike. Just misses up high, 2-2.
1: That's a great example there. We just talked about the discipline. Just not swinging at pitches that are not strikes.
0: Popped up foul territory, out of play, off the roof of the press box. Still 2-2.
1: Okay, I'm glad there's a roof.
0: Yeah, always happy to have a roof over my head.
1: Another one.
0: That one fouled back. Off the press box again. We would be bruised.
1: Preston, did we say something to you? Coming after us with those foul balls.
0: He's eyeballing our car now. We better. Two balls, two strikes.
1: He called his shot. He pointed his bat at the press box.
0: Off-speed pitch. This one fouled out of play. This is big, though, for Malcolm because they're wasting a lot of pitches.
1: Mm-hmm.
0: For Welsh, who, again, does not have a ton at his disposal tonight.
1: Well, and then that's, you know, sometimes you can have a great at-bat, not get on base. You just make the pitcher work, add up those the number of pitches, as we mentioned, coming into this appearance. He already had 44 pitches on the day.
0: Holds off outside, works the count full. A great at-bat here for the catcher. The payoff pitch, lined into left. Meyer with a bead on it, makes the play toward the track for out number three, but Malcolm gets another one. We've played two. It's Malcolm 8, Pender 1. You're watching the C's Senior State Championship on News Channel Nebraska.
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1: Be the top of the order for Pender as we get to the third inning, or rather 2-3-4 in the order, I should say. Trevor Trimble, Owen Kneifel, and Alex Roth due up. Malcolm with Mason Zeger on the mound. He's pitched well enough so far and certainly has plenty of cushion. No face-off against Trevor Trimble, who popped out to the catcher on a bunt after Schuster had reached base. Ended up a double play. Pender was trying to get something going to start this game, and it ended before it could start. Let's see if Trimble can get something going for Pender here, down 7. Again, if Malcolm wins this game, these two teams play again tomorrow night. If that happens, you'll see it right here on NCN. Outside, 1-0.
2: Well, Malcolm got that run back that they gave up in the second inning, so still up 7 runs.
1: Into left field, that's a base hit. Trimble to first with a leadoff single. And for the third straight inning, Pender has their leadoff man aboard.
2: Yeah, I got to turn that into runs. Yeah, again, you don't have to get it all back at once, but you when you have opportunities, they could have had a bigger inning last time. But you've got to be productive when you have those opportunities.
1: Here's Kneifel. He singled his last time up. Was stranded on second. Oh, and one after the foul ball. Swings a one inside, popped up just into center field, charging in to make the play. Throw to first, though, gets away. And that will get Trimble down to second. It was a nice play by Duzik to come in and make the throw, but the make the catch, I should say, but the throw way too tall for the first baseman.
2: I get the trying to be aggressive, trying to make the play. I don't think it needed to do that. Nice big lead. You don't want to give extra chances there to Pender. This team is a good defensive team, this Malcolm team, and they're playing aggressively. But I don't think you get him, even if that's a good throw.
1: So Alex Roth digs in. He lined out to center to end the first inning his last time up. Takes it the knees, 0-1. Zeger checks at second. Low and away, 1-1. To the Pender, now second baseman. Roth had started the game at first. Moved over to second once Welsh took the mound. That's hammered into left field. That'll get down for a base hit. Fielded by the left fielder, though, that will keep Trimble at third. Bad throw to the infield, though, and that allows Roth to get to second. So runners at second and third now for Pender.
2: Heady play there. Pender doing a good job taking advantage of some miscues here and running the bases well.
1: So Roth a single and then advances on the throw-in.
2: That's just being heady and paying attention and much like Malcolm defensively, we talked about them being aggressive. I think you want to continue to take some chances maybe, be aggressive on the base pads. And certainly when there's a miscue, a bobbled ball or whatever, you take advantage of that. Great job. Now Pender, a couple of runners in scoring position.
1: A quick trip to the mound for Coach Soderberg. Got runners at second and third, one out. Ryan Linkus will dig in. He led off with a single in the second inning. Eventually was thrown out at third. The Pender third baseman, a chance for them to chip once again into this big Malcolm lead. Again, just the third inning, plenty of time for Pender to make a comeback. They made a similar one against Hardington earlier in this tournament. A game that they won 12-6 after falling behind 6-0 in the top of the first inning. So they've done it before.

0: four.
1: Yeah, Pender's, as we mentioned, it's just a good offensive team, and you've got to play well for all seven innings.
2: That's into center field, a base hit. That'll get at least one run in. They will hold the runner at third. Trimble scores. It's an RBI single for Linkus, and it's 8-2.

0: up and in to Braylon Wegner. He walked and scored Pender's first run last inning. He's got runners at the corners, just one out. As Pender tries a comeback. Takes low.
1: Pender actually has more hits
0: than
1: Malcolm. Malcolm with a big lead, 8-2, but Pender has shown they can put the ball in play, they can get hits. He's got to string some together here.
0: The 2-0, that's into right field, a base hit. Another run is in.
2: Let's go!
0: Link is to second, it's 8-3.
1: Wegner scored last at bat. Now he gets a RBI.
0: So Alex Roth scores. Wegner an RBI single. And now it's Xander Welsh. Reached on a fielder's choice his last time up. Takes a strike. Breaking ball at the knees. 0-1. Out in front of that one, just caught a piece of it, 0-2.
1: Here, if you're Zigger for Malcolm, these are the ones you got to put guys away.
0: Yep.
1: Get them in the hole. You got to finish them off.
0: Back up the middle, could be trouble. Flip to second, over to first, gets away. This will get a run in. It goes into the dugout. So Welsh to first on the fielder's choice to second on the error. It's now 8-4.
1: Yeah, almost got out of the inning there. Instead of getting out of the inning, you end up having an error and another run comes in for Pender. So break for Pender. Now 8-4. So Pender doing what they needed to do after falling behind big. Just keep putting the ball in play and see what happens. Chip away at that lead. Certainly plenty of time to come back and do it.
0: Two outs, runner at second. For Lakota Whiteface Russman, he struck out his last time up. Big cut at the first one. Yeah. He is not shy.
1: That's why you're the DH. You go there to make that kind of open stance there. And he is swinging for the fences.
0: Holds off on one low. 1-1. You've got Xander Welsh on second. Pender fell behind 7-0. Trying to chip away here in this third inning. Swung at one out of the zone. Out of play. 1-2. Anything near the zone, that bat is coming off the shoulder.
1: Yeah, you love your DH being up there. That's why you're the DH.
0: You're not a DH to get walks.
1: Yeah, exactly right.
0: The 1-2. And the dirt gets away from the catcher. So Welsh over to third. Just some miscues by Malcolm. Very uncharacteristic, but again, not a ton of experience at the senior level at this team.
1: The younger team, certainly the junior team, another championship team, but you're right. A bit of a youth movement here at the senior level. As good as Pender's been, Malcolm has also kind of been their own worst enemy at times.
0: Outside. Well, here we were talking about Whiteface Russman. He's worked the count full. Called strike three right down the barrel. And Malcolm gets out of the jam, but Pender scores three more. It's 8-4. You're watching the Class C Senior State Championship on News Channel Nebraska.
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1: My name 8-4. Malcolm's lead's been trimmed to 4 as we head to the home half of the third inning alongside Lou Siefker. I'm Eric McKay. Pender trying to chip away at it, but can they keep Malcolm's high-powered offense from scoring? It'll be 9-1-2 in the Malcolm batting order. Austin Sykes, who had a bizarre bunt single back in the first inning. Here he kind of chops one at second. Tough field, flipped to first just in time. Boy, that ball rolled weirdly off the glove of Roth at second. He was able to get it over to Welsh, though, in time for out number one.
2: Watch. Here we go, get the mic on. Watch the Sykes speed there. I mean, that looked like a routine play, right? That ball kind of rolled up the glove, but Sykes made that a lot closer than I think most people thought that was going to be. That's a great job to hustle to first.
1: Back to the top of the order, Nolan Duzik. Swinging first pitch, popped up, not deep, just into the outfield. Backing up is Welch, who drops it. Error by the second baseman, and Duzik is aboard.
2: Yeah, that's unfortunate. Looked like Pender was going to have a quick inning there, but it had been the second out. Looked like he had a good beat on it, just did not see the ball all the way into the glove. That allows Duzik to reach on the error.
1: Duzik walked twice in the first inning, so he's been on base three times, has not gotten a hit yet. Here's Brixen Meyer, reached on an error, then singled, scored, and had an RBI in the first inning. He's got a runner at first here with one away. Again, Malcolm coming out of the elimination bracket. If they win, that forces a deciding championship game tomorrow evening. If Pender wins, this tournament is over. Runner goes, no throw. Duzik into second on the stolen base.
2: You can see why they're being aggressive with Duzik out there. He got some speed on the on the base pads there. And boy, that when that ball wasn't secured, he was already halfway to second. That's a great job. Now you're in scoring position. Would look like two outs and nobody on.
1: Yeah.
2: He got one out, and now Malcolm's got a runner in scoring position at second base.
1: That was a nice job by Kneifel not to try to force a throw, understanding the situation and not compounding it with an error. Both teams with three errors in this one. Inside almost clipped him, 2-0.
3: What are the honest-to-God chances that...
1: Welsh on in relief after the starter Burhoop went to third. Gave up six runs, in a seven-run first inning. Outside did not chase, still caught the edge. Well, that's a nice tailing fastball, 2-1.
2: Yeah, again, we talked about that. Malcolm has done a great job laying off of those pitches that a lot of people would be swinging at.
1: That's grounded to third, gets past the glove into left field. Duzik had held it second, otherwise he could have scored. Instead, goes to third, but that one below the glove at third, runners at the corners.
2: A good hard hit ball. It looked like a chance there at third, but the ball had eyes there between short and third. So that goes as a base hit, and here we go, Malcolm. Chance to add to this lead.
1: So runners at the corners. Now Carson Frank will dig in. Eight runs on six hits for Malcolm, four runs on eight hits for Pender. Frank reached on an intentional walk his first time up and then struck out to end a 12-batter first inning.
2: And Frank's a guy you love at the plate in this situation. Yeah. A lot of experience, a quality player, good guy at the plate there, the number three hitter. Productive batter, so chance here again to build that lead back up.
1: Runner goes. Throw down to second will not be in time. Runner will come home and score. Great base running by Malcolm to get a run. They manufacture their ninth.
2: Yeah, that's the risk of trying to, that's why you run first to second with a runner at third, you put the pressure on the catcher. If he's going to throw, you better make a darn good throw, and that allows the runner to come in from third. If that throw was a little high to second base, they just didn't have enough to make a play, and now intentional walk to Frank.
1: So, boy, that error ends up being incredibly costly because Duzik scores and gives Malcolm a five-run lead. So now you've got Frank at first, Meyer at second, and Justin Wisniewski, who is one for two. He doubled and scored back in the second. Breaking ball up high, 1-0. Meyer feigned like he was going to go to third, trots back to second instead. Meyer's pitch count now up to 83. Popped up. This is foul territory, playable first base side. Underneath it and making the play. Good throw to third to hold the runners. Nice job by Welsh, who had to move in from right field on the defensive shift earlier in the game for out number two.
2: In a game where there have been some sloppy plays from time to time and maybe some questionable throws, that was a great throw and kept any advancement from happening from second to third. So we'll see if that pays dividends.
1: There's Gavin Little. He's singled twice, driven in three, scored once.
2: No, got him picked off.
1: Oh, that got him in a rundown. Between second and third. They caught Duzak napping. Won't be able to get the tag yet. Back and forth we go. And they get the tag there. Caught him in a rundown to end the inning, but not before Malcolm gets another one. 9-4, Malcolm extends their lead. You're watching the C Senior State Championship on News Channel Nebraska.
4: My name is Ann Zimmerman. I'm an occupational therapist, and I've been working at Faith Health for over 20 years. My work as an occupational therapist really works with patients to figure out what their goals are, to be able to maybe do something they weren't able to do due to a diagnosis or an illness or an injury. Being able to listen to them and really hear what they have to say, finding out their story, because everyone has a story. And so it's really a pleasure and a blessing to be able to work with my patients here. Having Faith Health with the amount of specialties really does make a huge difference. The fact that we don't have to travel to Omaha, in fact, that was the case with my husband's shoulder surgery. We didn't have to go to Omaha, that was an option, but we could stay here to do it. When I think of Faith Health, the first thing that comes to mind is the spiritual aspect that's always been a part of it. That was very important to me when I first started 20 years ago, still is very important. Faith is just an integral part of our whole hospital system. Compassion and a place of growth is what Faith Health means to me.
1: Tate Welsh will lead things off for Pender as we start the fourth inning in what has been an adventurous game already. Seven runs for Malcolm in the first. Since then, Pender has outscored them 4-2, but they've still got a mountain to climb. Welsh, an RBI single his last time up, hoping to get back on base again. Still facing Malcolm's starting pitcher, who's done a nice job, Mason Zeger, although gave up three in the last inning.
2: You can have a few mistakes when you have the big lead. You just don't want the giant inning like we saw in the first inning. And 9-4 in favor right now of Malcolm, but 8-6, Pender has out-hit Malcolm to this point.
1: One ball, one strike to Welsh. The opposing hitter now in relief. In foul territory, playable first base side over the shoulder. That's a tough play. Little couldn't catch up to it, so Welsh stays alive. Just a long strike, 1-2. One ball, two strikes to Welsh.
2: That was a nice play by Coach Soderberg. I think he needs to hustle a little bit more.
1: Yeah, you'd like to see a little bit more pep in that step. It's almost like they've already played a game today or something.
2: Yeah.
1: The 1-2. Up high, 2-2. Now the count. Yeah. Went down and got that one. That's a base hit left field. The number nine hitter, 2-for-2 for Pender. Welsh is aboard to lead off the fourth.
2: Well, you take that. The production out of that bottom part of the order. You said it, Welsh, that's his second hit of the ball game. Here we just we're kind of joking with about Coach Soderberg. One thing he was telling me before the game is the legend Paul Easton is here, and he's watching the ball game. We were going to try to interview him and talk to him. I couldn't find him before the ball game, but how about 18 state championships? That's a few.
1: Probably the best ever, if not certainly among them. This one hit well into center, but playable catch made by Duzik in center. For the first out, that's Jake Schuster flying up center field for the second straight at bat.
2: Yeah, that Coach Soderberg was telling me that he and Coach Schuster both played for Coach Easton.
1: Wow.
2: and he was saying that he has to change up his signals because Coach Schuster knows them, so yeah. You got to change it up here in this ball game. But Coach Schuster a little bit older than Coach Soderberg, but both disciples of the great Paul Easton. And no question why they're both here, right? I mean, they come from great lineage.
1: Had a brief chat with Coach Easton before the game. He looks like he could still coach.
2: Yeah.
1: He's in his Wakefield gear, by the way. He looks like he just came from coaching somewhere. That's lined into center field, a base hit. Trevor Trimble is aboard. Welsh turning hard. He will slide into third safely. Runners at the corners for Pender. With one out, Trevor Trimble now 2-for-3.
2: Another solid shot. They've been putting them right in that same spot.
1: Yeah.
2: And a great job by Welsh just to run hard. Get to third. Good base running. Hustle over there. Now you got a great opportunity to score with a runner at third and one out.
1: Here's Owen Kneifel. He's 1-for-2. Popped out to center his last time up. Takes a strike on the outside edge. Kneifel has made some really nice plays behind the dish defensively tonight. You know your catcher's putting in work when the jersey is that dirty. He is covered in clay.
2: Not only is it dirty on the front, it's dirty on the back. So he's been rolling around out there.
1: That sound you hear is his mother sighing as she orders more detergent online. Big cut at a breaking ball. No contact, though. 0-2.
2: I might need a little spray and wash with that. That uniform tonight.
1: You might just need a new uniform, yeah, honestly. 0-2, runners at the corners, one away. Went down and got that one into foul territory. Good hustle, can't get there, though. Boy, that was a great effort by Kutra to get over there. Kneifel stays alive.
2: Yeah, both these catchers are threats defensively.
1: Yeah, they
2: make
1: really
2: plays.
1: Are.
2: They get off the... off the crouch very quickly and get to balls. They make plays. They're both really good catchers here, and they're standing right next to each other at the plate.
1: Pender, 10 base hits in this game. But if you're a post-55 fan, you'd like more runs to show for those 10 base hits. An opportunity here. Another base hit. That's going to bloop down into right field. A run will score. It is 9-5. Throw to third. Tag doesn't get down. Kneifel into second. Runners at second and third. And Pender trying to come back.
2: Yeah, Pender's really in a groove right now. They're teeing off. We'll see how much longer Zager stays out there for Malcolm, because it looks like Pender's kind of got him pegged right now, and they're making a lot of those hits right over there into that right field, right center field area. And what a great opportunity here. You mentioned, we both mentioned they've out-hit Malcolm, but it's all about scoring runs. Now you got a chance to put a couple more.
1: Roth aggressive down the left field line. This could get two in. Nice play by the left fielder Meyer to hold the runner at third, but first pitch swinging, Alex Roth, his second single, and it's 9-6.
2: Another single, another RBI, and boy, if you thought it was over after one, and we warned you, Pender can score runs. It's a good team, and a team thinking state championship. And if they get the win here tonight, they'll have the state championship. And You know, they are doing everything right now that they need to do to come back and win this thing.
1: Coach Soderberg out to the mound. Zeger's up to 80 pitches with one out. Looks like they're going to stick with him, just try to get out of this inning. But you've got Ryan Linkus up. He has singled twice today. Ended up being thrown out in the third. Had an RBI single later, scored last inning. So you've got runners at the corners, still just one out. And Pender down 7-0 at one point, trying to get a huge comeback going. Well, they have shown some heart here this evening.
2: Yeah, this is a good team.
1: Caught the edge. Boy, Zeger has really painted that outside edge of the strike zone tonight.
2: And no matter what happens, no matter how this game ends up, you got to be impressed with the way Pender has battled back.
1: Absolutely.
2: It would be easy to go, well, we got tomorrow. They want to win it tonight.
1: Squaring to bunt on the 0-1, pulls back. That's a strike. Throw down to first, not in time. Link is not offering, and now down 0-2. Lifted in the air to center. Duzik coming in, will make the catch. They will hold the runner at third, too shallow to come home. So a great play defensively to keep the run in. Two outs for Pender.
2: I just popped him up, got underneath it. Linkus was very disappointed in that at bat. He kind of slammed his bat down. Had the opportunity to score. Good throw there to prevent that from happening.
1: Now here's Braylon Wegner. He has singled and walked, scored and driven in a run. Swings first pitch, hit hard into center. Duzik giving chase, backpedaling, makes the catch. Boy, he's been busy. Gets the third out. And Pender strands two big runs, but they get two back. It's 9-6 as we head to the bottom of the fourth on News Channel Nebraska.
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1: Gorgeous night in Thurston County, Nebraska. Alongside Lou Seifker, I'm Eric McKay. Glad you could join us here for this Class C Junior State Championship. It was at the last game of the tournament. If the score holds, it will not be. Malcolm opened up a 7-0 lead. Since then, though, Pender has outscored them 6-2. And as we start the home half of the fourth, it's 9-6. Malcolm's lead trimmed to 3.
2: Good shot by a crew with that sunset. Are you a sunset guy or a sunrise guy?
1: I am a sunrise guy. I find it's more peaceful and quiet in the morning. And as I get older, I appreciate the peace and quiet.
2: I can identify with that. Yeah.
1: 1-1. What about you? Sunrise or sunset? In Nebraska, you can't go wrong.
2: Yeah, exactly right. I used to be a sunset guy. I think I'm a little bit more of a sunrise guy now.
1: I mean, here's the thing. Sunrise for me is like lunchtime. I'm in the office at 4:30 every morning. So.
2: Is that legal now?
9: I mean,
2: don't you have a union that says no, you can't do?
1: Oh boy, in this industry, Lou, I've got bad news for you. Two balls and two strikes to Gavin Little, who has been productive. He's driven in three, slow roller to short.

0: throw in time for the out.
1: That was a nice job there by Schuster. Come up, not only did he just come up and make a sure play there, but don't hurry the throw. You don't have to hurry the throw. Make a nice solid throw to first and what basically a routine play, but sometimes, especially in games like this, we've seen it. If you know, a few throws or plays that these teams make routinely aren't being made, but that's a great job there by Schuster to get the sure first out.
0: Here's Chase Smith. He popped out on a bunt his last time up. On a great play by the third baseman, hit by a pitch and scored in the first inning. Takes one out of the zone up high, 2-0. Boy, if you're Pender, you're Tate Welsh, if you can get out of this inning with little damage, you could get another inning worth of work. Even that win or lose would be beneficial, I think, for Pender going forward. Pitch count for Welsh now up to 92. Good pitch, strike at the knees, outside corner, 3-1. Another strike. So full count now to Smith, the Malcolm shortstop. Foul tip, Smith stays alive. Reminder, our baseball coverage tonight brought to you in part by Husker Rehab. Treating the cause of the pain, not just the symptoms. Payoff pitch. Hit well into left, but getting a bead on it and making the play is Trimble for out number two. We have not had a 1-2-3 inning for anybody tonight.
1: No. Yeah, the first inning for Pender was four batters, right?
0: Yep.
1: So, yeah, that's a rarity here we may be looking at. I give credit for Welsh.
0: Yeah.
1: Coming back in the count there and then getting out. So now two down. And boy, Pender looks dangerous right now if they can get out of this.
0: Sure do.
1: 1-2-3. I think you said eight hits the last two innings for Pender. Is that right?
0: That is true. Wow. There's Mason Zeger.
2: Here we go, kid. Here we go.
0: He walked and scored in the first. Walked in a run. As an RBI to his credit. Grounded out to second. In the second inning. It's a strike, 2-1. The count pitcher on pitcher.
1: Your Zeger, you'd love to get something going here offensively.
0: Anything to get on base. That is the 100th pitch for Welsh. So
1: between
0: reaching
1: two games.
0: You're between two games, but he's reaching the ceiling. Of what he will be allowed to throw tonight.
3: I'm looking for Mr. White, yo.
0: Into right field. There to make the play is Brewer, and that ends the fourth inning. How about that? No runs, no hits, no errors, nobody left out. We got a 1-2-3 inning, and we head to the fifth, 9-6. Malcolm with the lead in the Class C Senior State Championship on News Channel Nebraska.
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0: Bottom of the order up for Pender as we start the fifth inning. It is still Zeger on the mound for Malcolm. Six runs on 12 hits for Pender. They've scored those six runs over the last three innings after giving up seven in the first. Xander Welsh will lead off. He's 0-for-2, but he's reached base both times on fielder's choices. He's been stranded at third both times.
1: Yeah, Pender is, they could be much closer even there, maybe ahead. They've really hit the ball well. It just feels like Pender is the stronger team this

0: stage of the game.
1: Strike on the edge, 0-1. It'll be Welsh, then Lakota Whiteface Russman, Tate Welsh, due up here in the fifth inning. Into center field, that's a base hit. Boy, Pender is squaring up on everything right now. It's a leadoff single for Xander Welsh, his first of the game.
0: Yeah, they have done a great job digging themselves out of that 7-0 hole. Still down three runs, but like I said, if you just walked in and you didn't look at the scoreboard and you watched the last couple of innings, you figure that Pender was the one that was ahead.
1: So now Coach Schuster giving instructions to Lakota Whiteface Russman before he digs in. What kind of instructions you give the DH? Just hit it hard, yeah. Right? Fine contact. He struck out twice today, both times looking. Takes high, 1-0.
0: Like Lakota Whiteface Russman, I think if I'm the coach, I just pull him over there and I say, yeah, I heard their dugout. They said you're a sissy.
1: Hey, you see that car in right field? The guy who drives it doesn't like you. Smashes windshield. Oh, he squares to bunt.
0: Nice.
1: Gets one down the third base side. That'll get the runner over. How about that?
0: Nice.
1: Well done. The sack bunt by the DH gets a runner in scoring position.
0: Yeah, we've been joking about him being a swing for the fences guy. That was a perfect bunt.
1: Really
0: great
1: was.
0: Job. And I mean, as this game grows later here, you still have three innings to work with,
1: yep.
0: But you want, any way you can score runs and get back in this, sometimes you ask your DH to bunt, and he did a great job there to move the runner over.
1: Now here's Tate Welsh, the number 9 hitter, 2-for-2 with an RBI and a run. That one just catches the edge, 0-1. Pender has gone unbeaten through this tournament, including a victory over Malcolm on Monday, the first in 5 years. Malcolm has won 4 straight senior state championships in Class C. Pender trying to end that run.
0: And Malcolm has been a dynasty.
1: Yeah.
0: And not only the seniors, but the juniors as well.
1: Right back to the pitcher. Zeger looks off the runner at second for out number 2 on the throw to first.
0: Again, excellent play there. Zeger looks over, keeps the runner at second, and spins and makes a sure throw to first. Excellent play. Good job by the pitcher, Zeger, to field his position.
1: Well, if Malcolm can get out of this inning without a run scoring, and with Zeger still only at 91 pitches, boy, that would be huge. But it's the top of the order now. Jake Schuster, who is 1-for-3. He had a single in the first, has flown out to center field in each at-bat since. Breaking ball falls in for a strike. The 0-1. In the dirt, runner will hold. They'll throw down to second.
0: Ooh.
1: That one gets away, but not enough. Dangerous throw there.
0: I think looking over there at the bench, I think Coach Soderberg was telling him, no, we don't need that.
2: I'm sure she's available.
0: No real chance to make. You'd have to make a perfect throw to get a play there, and you saw what could happen, and that if that ball skitters into center field, and then now you have a runner at third.
1: As it is, Welsh still at second. Schuster, the 1-1, lined into right center, a base hit. Welsh around third, he will score. It's an RBI single. Pender is within 2.
0: What a great job. This Pender team, I don't care how much they're down, they're coming back. Schuster with another. Boy, the groundskeeper out there in that right field, center field area, they're going to have to do some work because it seems like every ball goes out that way, which is.
1: Lou, here's the crazy thing. Pender has 14 base hits. They're all singles.
0: Wow.
1: In a couple of situations, they've had the runner advance to second on the throw. All singles. They have just sprayed balls throughout this and done enough to chip away at this lead, and now they are back within 2, and it looks like we're going to get a new pitcher to try to end this fifth inning. So Zeger's night ends after 4 2/3. We'll take a break, come back, get you set with a new pitcher. Pender's within 2. You're watching the state championship on News Channel Nebraska.
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3: When News Channel Nebraska is covering a game, we want you to know that we take it seriously. 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
4: And we're going to wear those yellow jackets to show people. Now we're a little old school, but we're also the important broadcast of the night.
1: Good turnout once again. You talked about this with Coach Soderberg earlier. The entire town of Pender, it feels like, is here. And they're trying to cheer their team on to a comeback. New pitcher for Malcolm, a new pitcher for this tournament. Carson Frank now taking the mound. He had been at third. I believe Zeger moved over to third, so it's just a position flip. Zeger done after 5 2/3, 7 runs, 7 earned. He did have a couple of strikeouts, but Pender just spraying single after single here at Dave Nitschke Field.
0: There you
1: trying
0: are.
1: To
0: there
1: do
0: I
1: the
0: am.
1: Namesake proud. Hi, everybody. Hi. Let us out. We're stuck in here.
0: I've been behind bars many times.
1: Here in the chicken coop alongside Lou Siefker. I say that jokingly. This is a beautiful facility.
0: Awesome.
1: They have done a lot of really nice work here post 55. This is a great, great facility. And Pender trying to do the hometown proud with an improbable comeback. Gave up 7 runs in the first inning. It's been all Pender for the most part since. And now Carson Frank will try to keep this game going for Malcolm in relief. 2 outs, runner on first. It's the number 2 hitter, Trevor Trimble. He has singled twice. He's also scored twice, 2 for 3. Today, he's got a runner at first with 2 outs.
0: You told me all these people were here to see me. I thought...
1: Sure. Well, of course they are.
0: I guess they're here to watch a baseball game. Whatever.
1: That one misses 2-0, the count to Trimble.
0: Yeah, what a great opportunity here for Pender. There's 2 outs, but I mean, the momentum has really swung Pender's way the last few innings.
1: Swung late at that one. Couldn't catch up to it. Fouled straight back for the first strike. Trevor Trimble, one of those names that if you follow Pender Athletics, you hear a lot over a lot of sports. Very talented young man. Up high, 3-1. Boy, who would have thought this would be the position we would be in after that first inning? And yet here we are. Pender's done what they needed to do. Still work to do. That caught the edge. Full count.
0: 7-0 after one in favor of Malcolm. 7-2 since then.
1: Yeah.
0: For Pender. So, but still work to do. Down 2 runs.
1: Starting to run out of innings. Only 2 left after this one. Up high, it's a 2-out walk. Trimble draws the walk, runners at first and second for Owen Kneifel.
0: Again, just I think a great opportunity here. Nobody expects you to come back and win after you're down 7-0 to a great program like Malcolm. 2-1, there's still, like we said, 2 outs in this inning, but the way this team is putting the ball in play and finding, especially that center first right field, center field gap. They've just been routinely putting balls out there.
1: Owen Kneifel, 2 for 3 with an RBI. Takes outside, ball 1. Outside, 2-0. Heart of the order now for Pender. It's Kneifel getting a good hitter's count.
0: That's where you want to be patient here. Frank coming in a little cold.
1: Back up the middle. fielded cleanly, stepping on the bag at second to end the inning, but

0: before Pender gets another one. It's 9-7. Malcolm with the lead as we head to the bottom of the fifth. 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
1: I thought that was your backyard.
0: Yeah, well, not quite. I don't have the lily pads in there.
1: Yeah, that's
0: the Olympic
1: point.
0: Size, you know, I got to get my laps in. Lou, how's your cannonball form?
1: Yeah, you know, I swim a lot like an anchor, so I tend to avoid those things as much as possible.
0: Boy, that was a big out there that Frank just got for Malcolm. Keeps the lead. And now Malcolm still with the lead. But boy, they're to a point now where they'd really like maybe some insurance, get another run or two across because Pender just keeps chipping away.
1: Pender has been on fire since that first inning. And, I think for Malcolm to win this thing, they need to score more runs. I think if Malcolm doesn't score again the rest of the game, that Pender will win this one.
0: Let's see if Malcolm can change that. It is Preston Kutra to lead off the home half of the fifth inning. Takes a breaking ball in there for a strike. It is still Tate Welsh out there, probably for the last inning. That one misses high, 1-1. Kutra. Singled twice in the first inning.
2: It's just really
0: that huge first inning.
2: Fell off of it.
0: Rather singled once, I should say. Advanced on a single. He's 1-for-2 today. He did score back in the first. 2 balls, 2 strikes.
1: I think Pender's mindset has to be to pull out all the stops here. I think you're trying to win the championship right now, even though you're down 2 runs.
0: That's hit well into left field, but there to make the play is Trevor Trimble, out number one.
1: So important for the pitchers for Pender, whoever it follows Welsh, is to continue to do that. I mean, you're not allowing necessarily hits, but you want your defense to make plays as opposed to trying to just work for only strikeouts.
0: And now looks like Pender is going to have to make a change. Pitch count up to 106 for Welsh. Boy, did he do the job, though, in relief. Gave up a couple of runs, but he came in with 2 outs in the first inning, down 7-0, and has held this lead. Helped his own cause as well with a couple of singles. He did a brilliant job, but it's going to be the rest of the bullpen that's going to have to finish this game. 9-7, Malcolm with the lead, another pitching change. You're watching News Channel Nebraska.
3: My name is Ann Zimmerman. I'm an occupational therapist, and I've been working at Faith Health for over 20 years. My work as an occupational therapist really works with patients to figure out what their goals are, to be able to maybe do something they weren't able to do due to a diagnosis or an illness or an injury. Being able to listen to them and really hear what they have to say, finding out their story, because everyone has a story. And so it's really a pleasure and a blessing to be able to work with my patients here. Having Faith Health with the amount of specialties really does make a huge difference. The fact that we don't have to travel to Omaha. In fact, that was the case with my husband's shoulder surgery. We didn't have to go to Omaha. That was an option, but we could stay here to do it. When I think of Faith Health, the first thing that comes to mind is the spiritual aspect that's always been a part of it. That was very important to me when I first started 20 years ago. It still is very important. Faith is just an integral part of our whole hospital system. Compassion and a place of growth is what Faith Health means to me.
0: Trevor Trimble taking the mound for Pender. His last time on the mound, he started the game against Hardington. Ended up being lifted after 2 innings. Hardington scored 6 runs. Only one of those was earned, though. Errors, mistakes on the base paths were the problem honestly pitched pretty well. Did give up seven hits over two innings, but that means he was finding the strike zone. They're going to need him to find the strike zone to finish this one off with at least an inning and two-thirds of work ahead of him.
1: I think the message to Trimble now is keep your team in the game. I mean, you're down two runs, but you've really dominated this game since that first inning, since a rather disastrous first inning. You've dominated this game. So it's key for, as I mentioned, whether it was Walsh who just got taken out or Trimble, it's, you know, pitch to contact, allow your defense to make plays, keep your team in the game. The way the offense is hitting, you've got a chance to win this thing.
0: Here's Austin Sykes, 1-for-2, fouls this one out of play. Remember, he bunted for that single in the first inning that drove in a run and then almost legged out a routine grounder to second, was a half step away, but thrown out. The 0-2. Forcing Sykes to duck underneath it. 1-ball, 2-strikes to the number 9 hitter. Just missed up high. Well, that's not a huge strike zone on Sykes.
1: You know, yeah, tough to pitch to the littler guys, right?
0: Looks kind of like Tony Phillips. Remember him?
1: Yeah.
0: Doesn't quite have that weird crouch stance. Oh, called strike 3 on the inside part of the plate. Great pitch by Trimble to set Sykes down looking.
1: Yeah, froze him.
0: So 2 outs. Pender trying to get their second straight 1-2-3 inning. It's top of the order, Nolan Duzik. Aggressive here. He's walked twice, reached on an error. Has an RBI, 2 runs scored. But he's got nobody on and 2 outs here in the home half of the fifth. That one misses low, 2-0 to the leadoff man. Brixen Meyer on deck should Duzek reach here. That one is lined but caught at second base, the second straight 1-2-3 inning for Pender. Can they find the offense? 9-7, Malcolm's lead trimmed to 2. You're watching News Channel Nebraska.
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0: Pender has scored in every run but the first. They have strung together 14 singles, turning that into 7 runs alongside Lou Siefker. I'm Eric McKay, the very definition of small ball.
1: Yeah.
0: This is like the Moneyball Oakland A's we're watching here, trying to come from behind and erase an early 7-run deficit and win a state championship.
1: I think the Coach Huster's saying, come on, somebody, leg out a double, would you?
0: They have reached second on some throws, but it's been all officially singles. You've got Alex Roth, Ryan Linkus, Braylon Wegner due up. That's 4-5-6 in the Pender batting order to face off against Carson Frank.
1: Yeah, great opportunity here for Pender. We've been saying that. Pender just, the momentum is on their side. They've had the 2 good innings, 3 up, 3 down innings, and they're hitting the heck out of the ball.
0: Roth 2-for-3 with an RBI and a run scored. Had an RBI single his last time up in the fourth. Good fastball. Catches the strike zone, 1-1. Frank wasting no time, delivers low, 2-1. Frank on in relief of the starter, Zeger. Hey, 2-1, big cut

0: No contact and one up in the zone. Roth down to his last strike.
1: Heat on that high fastball.
0: Slow roller to third. Fielded cleanly, throw in time. Oh, wow. Nice job to stay on the bag by Little to get the out.
1: Yeah, heck of a play. Watch the defensive abilities there of Little. We can see it. Long throw from third. Woo. Just drag that foot across that bag. That's a great job. Get that out. All important first out.
0: Ryan Linkus digs in. He's 2 for 3. Flew out to center field his last time up. Was taken the whole way, 0-1. Has a run and an RBI to his credit today. Nobody on, one out. Up high, 1-1. Frank wastes no time in between pitches.
1: No, he works quick.
0: Slow roller to short, charging in. Smith the throw in time for out number two. Boy, a 1-2-3 inning here would be huge for Malcolm.
1: Gigantic. Carson Frank doing a good job. And maybe that pace is bothering Bender a little bit because he's coming quick. Two up, two down. It's the way Pender has exploded offensively. You're right, that would be incredibly helpful for Malcolm.
0: Braylon Wagner 1 for 2 with a walk, an RBI, and a run scored. He flew out to center his last time up to end the fourth inning. 1-0 finds the zone, 1-1. Inside. Wagner pivots away, 2-1. Xander Welsh on deck. That 7-8-9 part of the order for Pender has been very productive for them this evening. That one inside, 3-1. Xander Welsh, even Lakota Whiteface Russman, that sack bunt his last time up, that ended up manufacturing a run. Swing and a miss. Pender down to their final strike of the sixth inning.
1: Might have to call Carson Frank, the fireman here. He's putting out a fire.
0: That one gets away from him, though, so a two-out walk. Braylon Wagner aboard. So Xander Welsh at the plate representing the tying run. Welsh has been busy. He's reached on a couple of fielder's choices. Ended up singling and scoring in the fifth, officially 1 for 3. Outside gets away from the catcher. That'll get Wagner down to second. Runner in scoring position now.
1: Yeah. Can he get a two-out hit here? That's that will be key.
0: I've been impressed with Malcolm's outfield defensively. A lot of those singles off the bat look like they're going to be doubles, but they're doing a great job keeping the ball in front of them. And they've held runners on plays where it looked like they might score or advance.
1: Yeah, Pender's had some really good hits. You're right. I think this outfield has played very well. Get to the ball quickly and make good solid throws into the infield.
0: Outside there, 2-0. Good hitters count here for Welsh, who's gotten bat on ball each time he's been up. 3-0. The big DH. Whiteface Russman in the on-deck circle.
1: 3-0-2 outs. You gonna watch this one or are you gonna take?
0: He watches it catch just the edge of the strike zone. So 3-1.
1: Still have a good hitter's count.
0: What a wild game this has been, and to think we might have to do it again tomorrow. Yeah. Swing and a miss.
1: Wow.
0: Just like that, the count full. If Malcolm wins this game, that forces a decisive championship game tomorrow evening. If Pender can finish the comeback, this tournament is over. Outside, two-out walk. did not miss by much, but missed by enough. Welsh to first, runners at first and second for Lakota White. Face Russman.
1: Wow. Our favorite player here, our DH, at the plate, representing the go-ahead run.
0: Well, Malcolm thought they had that one. Whiteface Rushman has struck out looking twice. A sack bunt his last time up. And now runners at first and second for Pender. The tying run is aboard as Coach Soderberg gets a visit to the mound. Is this a change or are we just chatting?
1: I think it's conversation. I don't think they're changing pitchers. We'll see. I think Frank's been a gamer. He's really he's really battled in there. He's done a good job. I think they're going to leave him out there.
0: You know, the great Jim Leland, Justin Verlander was once asked, when Jim Leland comes out and talks to you, what does he say? He says a lot of times he doesn't say anything. He just comes out to settle the game down, to slow the pace. He said sometimes Jim Leland would come out and just say, pretend I'm saying something to you. Not a few times. And Jim Leland wouldn't say anything. He would just come out, mutter some nonsense, walk back to the dugout. It would work every time.
1: I heard he asked for smokes.
0: Well, that's probably it. He's like, look, man, I'm fiending. Let's get this game over with. This is not a Jim Leland-friendly game here. Up and away to Lakota Whiteface Rushman. Tying run is aboard in a game in which Pender has trailed by seven twice. 7-0 and then 8-1 after two. Check swing caught the inside part of the plate. Nothing you could do with that pitch. That was brilliantly thrown.
1: Yeah, that was in a place there you can't hit it. Can you hit that spot again? That's the question. But Whiteface Russman, just be patient and... You know, sometimes you have those pitches that they get you.
0: That one caught the strike zone as well. 1-2. Might have let a good one go by there.
1: Yeah, that was a pretty good one. I think you got to be aggressive here. I'm going to shorten up a little bit with two strikes and try to put this ball into play.
0: Swing and a miss. He got him. Pender strands two. And it's still 9-7 Malcolm as we head to the bottom of the sixth. You're watching the Class C Senior Legion State Championship on News Channel Nebraska.
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0: Held without a run for the first time since the first inning, and it came at a huge time. We're now in the home half of the sixth inning. Malcolm holding on to a 9-7 lead alongside Lou Siefker. I'm Eric McKay. Malcolm has not scored since the third. Can they touch up Trevor Trimble and get some insurance here? It'll be 2-3-4 in the order. Brixen Meyer, Carson Frank, Justin Wisniewski for post 354. Well, that melts back over the plate. Beautiful breaking ball to start the inning.
1: You always know it's a good breaking ball when the batter starts to back away. Like when a good curveball looks like it's going to hit you and just breaks inside.
0: Strike at the knees. Two really good pitches by Trimble to start the sixth. Myers 2-for-3, reached on an error. Has a run and an RBI to his credit. Fouls this one, first base side. That'll be out of play. Meyer. Ended the

0: That's going to get down for a base hit. On an 0-2 count, Meyer is aboard. Leadoff man on first for Malcolm. Meyer 3-for-4.
1: Yeah, Malcolm gets out of that last inning without Bender scoring. Now we'll see if Malcolm can put some runs on the board. They've only scored those two runs since that first inning.
0: So Carson Frank, who's now on in relief as the pitcher of record for Malcolm, can help his cause here. That was the first base runner that Malcolm has had since Carson Frank was intentionally walked in the third inning. He's been intentionally walked twice today, takes a breaking ball for a strike. Also struck out in the first inning.
1: You're good when you get intentionally walked a couple of times.
0: Yeah.
1: You used to get intentionally struck out.
0: When your own manager comes out and just says, just set him back down. You don't even bother throwing.
1: Yeah. That's three strikes. What? I haven't even swung a bat yet. Nah, you're going to strike out.
0: Frank down to his last strike after that foul. Leadoff man aboard. There you see him. Rickson Meyer. A check from Trimble. A throw to first. Back in safely. Pender, you can kind of see the logo on those hats. I'm told that's a dredge possum. They've chosen the opossum as their mascot. And not just any opossum. He's wearing overalls. As this one's popped up into shallow right, charging in and making the play is the right fielder Jaden Browning for out number one. But quite the logo that Pender has chosen to represent them. He's got a bowler's cap, overalls, and is carrying a bat with a letter P on it. It's a possum.
1: If you ever see one of those when you're out, just run the other way.
0: Exactly. Especially if he's holding the bat.
1: Yeah.
0: One away. Meyer stays at first.
1: Dredge opossums are very dangerous with those bats.
0: Boy, Trimble is really working that breaking ball well. That falls in for a strike. 0-1 to Wisniewski. Wisniewski is 1-for-3. He has the lone extra base hit today, a double to lead off the second. Caught the edge, 0-2.
1: Trimble's dealing out there.
0: He's
1: throwing some
0: is.
1: Really good pitches.
0: Like we said, that Hardington game, he was throwing strikes. The fielders were not helping him behind him. Ended up with 5 unearned runs. That's in the left field. That's going to get down for a base hit. Meyer rounding second. He is sliding into third. Wisniewski into second. Malcolm in business. Runners at second and third with one out.
1: That's a good job there. Nice solid shot over the third baseman's head and set your team up with one out with the runners at scoring position. So Malcolm, I mean, it really looked and it still could be a Pender comeback, but Pender really dominating since that first inning.
0: And now they're not even going to throw to Gavin Little. He's already driven in 3 runs today.
1: Yeah.
0: They're going to give him first base on the intentional walk. So runners on every base to just one out for Chase Smith.
1: That's a smart move. Number one, Little has been hot. Number two, it allows you at least an opportunity at a double play.
0: Smith is 0-for-2. He was hit by a pitch and eventually scored in that 7-run first. He's got the bases loaded with just one out.
2: Braylon.
0: In there for a strike. Malcolm showing that patience again. It has paid off for them in this inning. Trimble's 0-1 is lifted to left. Lost it. He has no idea where that ball is. It goes over his head to the track. This is going to score 3.
1: Maybe 4.
0: Easily.
1: Wow.
0: Malcolm adds to their lead.
1: What an unfortunate play there. I mean, that's happened. That's happened to me before. And I've seen it happen to some really good players. You just lost it in the lights there, couldn't find it.

0: And that's a new left fielder because Trimble was in left. They had to move Jaden Browning over to left. He lost that ball. Three runs are in.
1: Wow.
0: Chase Smith drives in three. Now it's 12-7. Malcolm extending their lead.
1: That's a huge play.
0: That's a strike on the edge, 1-1 to Zeger. Mason Zeger now checking in. Zeger has walked, grounded out, and lined out. Officially 0-2. Low and away, 2-1. The runner at third is Chase Smith. Foul tipped into the glove, 2-2. Boy, with the Pender fans, you can just sense the deflation after that play.
1: Well, it just felt like Pender was going to come back and get this thing, and then unfortunate play there in a strikeout looking.
0: And that'll end the inning. That's the second out. My apologies. Mason Zeger called down on strikes, but Preston Kuchera up. He is 1-for-3 today with an RBI and a run scored. Lined out to left his last time up. But boy, and now, you know, for Pender, you've only got a half an inning now. You've got to find five runs at least at this point.
1: Yeah, you got to have a huge inning to come back and win this thing now.
0: Otherwise, we're back here tomorrow night. That game, first pitch scheduled for 5 p.m. We would have that game for you right here on News Channel Nebraska.
1: Kuchera trying to bring in Smith from third base here to make that an even harder proposition.
0: Did not chase outside, 1-0. Malcolm, I think the biggest thing, taking advantage of the opportunities, 12 runs to 7 runs, but with 7 fewer hits.
1: Yeah, exactly.
0: Now they've had some walks, they've had some errors that have helped, but it's 3 errors either side. The 1-1. That gets away from the catcher.
1: Yeah, score.
0: Coming home, sliding and in is Chase Smith.
1: Well, certainly some errors here in this inning have absolutely taken Pender. It would take a heck of an effort. Now, they can do it. This is a team that can certainly do it. But instead of it being a couple runs or one or two runs, it's now 6.
0: Two and one, the count to Kuchera. Base is empty. That one trickles inside. 3-1, the count now to Kuchera, and here comes Coach Schuster. You can sense maybe a little frustration on the part of Trimble.
1: Well, whatever happens, the good news is if you're Pender and you don't come back, you still have a game tomorrow.
0: Yep.
1: You have a chance to win the state championship. So it's not over. This game's not over, but it's going to take a heck of an effort to come back and win it. But I think you got to tell your guys to keep their heads up and keep battling. You never know. It's a team that the way they've hit the baseball, I mean, you could have a big inning.
0: Yep.
1: Malcolm had 7 in the first inning. You could still do it. So don't give up on this one yet.
0: And it looks like they kept Trimble on a hard pitch count. That was pitch number 30,
1: mm-hmm.
0: and they immediately set him down. I think the idea is if they need him tomorrow, then they'll bring him in. So the new pitcher for Pender is now Alex Roth. He'll be the fourth one that they have used tonight. Well, you just felt like, Malcolm, their offense had been so quiet the last couple of days that they were due a game like this. They have come through in a big way with 13 runs and are now half inning away from forcing a deciding game tomorrow evening.
1: Yeah, I think both these teams were pretty good offensively.
0: Yep.
1: As we mentioned earlier, I think the big thing is the ability of that outfield for Malcolm to hold a lot of singles to single.

0: Yep.
1: Not allowing doubles, not allowing those extra base hits. And that's, you know, I don't know how many bases you take away on that, but it certainly has altered this game.
0: So it's still the number nine hitter. He's got a 3-1 count. Boy, what feels like we've played about three different games here.
1: I know.
0: That marathon first inning where Malcolm plated seven, and then Pender just chipping away and chipping away. And by the way, how big were those runs that Malcolm was able to get in the second and the third? Didn't seem all that big at the time, mm-hmm. but that kept them at arm's length and got them here to this bottom of the sixth where they've scored four more, now up six runs.
1: And Pender just got to get out of this inning now,
0: yep,
1: and give yourself an opportunity. You can't give up any more runs. It's already going to be a mountain to climb down six.
0: Kuchera takes a walk. He had a 3-1 count, so he'll head down to first. And it's Austin Sykes up once again. Looks like we're going to get a courtesy runner over at first. For Malcolm, that is Kenton McGill.
1: One thing I never had to do was pinch run.
0: No?
1: They saw me run, they said no. Maybe when we were way ahead,
0: yeah.
1: They would put me out there to pinch run.
0: When there was an intentional walk, they would have you do the walking?
1: Yeah.
0: Pinch hitter here for Malcolm. This is Isaiah Baeza. On for Sykes. Takes low and away, 1-0.
2: Here we go, Al, get a ground ball.
0: In the dirt, 2-0.
1: Well, I think if you're Pender, assuming you don't come back and win this thing, the conversation is going to be not allowing the big innings.
0: Yeah.
1: Because
0: yep.
1: you really, the middle innings between the first inning and this inning, it was really all Pender.
0: Yeah, really was.
1: They dominated it. But now 11 runs in these in the first between the first inning and here in the sixth has been very costly, obviously.
0: Yeah, 7-2 over the second through fifth innings, but Baeza draws a four-pitch walk, and it's back to the top of the order. Nolan Duzik. If he's able to get aboard, this will be the second inning where Malcolm has bat around as well. After that seven-run first inning. Duzik lined out his last time up. He is 0-for-2 with a couple of walks, reached on an error in the third. Outside 1-0. Roth just needs to find the strike zone here. There's one in there, 1-1. There you can kind of see that Pender logo, by the way, on the fence. Get a good look at it. That is quite the logo.
1: That is unique. I'll give him that.
0: Up and away, 2-1.
1: What is it with baseball? A lot of the minor leagues have these crazy mascots and team names. And
0: what's your favorite one? I'm partial to the Montgomery Biscuits.
1: Yeah, well.
0: Just have a buttered biscuit. This one gets away from the catcher, gets the runners to second and third on the wild pitch. Got the Savannah Sand Gnats.
1: Yeah, there you go. That was one that popped in my head. Trying to think of some of the more crazy ones that I've run across.
0: That's into left field, a base hit. This is going to score two more.
1: Wow. Yeah, this one's.
0: McGill is in, the throw home, not in time. Two more for Malcolm. It's 15-7. And that walks it off. The run rule win for Malcolm as they win it 15-7, and the four-time defending champs are still alive. What a game for Malcolm. They

0: get the 8-run win, and they will try it again tomorrow evening.
1: Words of great Jack Buck. We'll see you tomorrow night.
0: That we will. But first, we'll see if our top plays coming up next. 15-7, Malcolm gets the win. You're watching the C Senior State Championship on News Channel Nebraska.
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2: I had gotten into a skateboarding accident and had gotten some treatment down where I'm from in Omaha. And after a surgery that had failed, I was recommended to this hospital, this place, and Dr. Mike, because I was told that this was a very rare type of injury and not a procedure that happens very often. He had harvested some bone from my knee and had applied it to my scaphoid. Everybody here has been very helpful. They brought me a long way from where I was at, which was not being able to move my hand as much as I can now. They were just very attentive and felt nice to know that they were there if I needed something. I'd say just make the trip out and come experience it for yourself. And once you come to experience this place, I think you'll agree that it's a good place.
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8: Well, Malcolm posts 354. Hello, they're in the state championship game again. They survived, though. They had to win today. They get the win 15-7. I'm joined now by head coach Tanner Soderberg. And, Coach, you got off to a great start. What was kind of the key? You always like to get a 7-0 lead after the first inning.
9: Yeah, our guys had really good at-bats. We knew the challenge coming in. Pender's a really good baseball team, and we knew they were going to throw an arm at us. To beat us. They want to beat us in game one because game two is anyone's game now. So we knew we had to come ready for that. And I thought our guys had a heck of a job during BP getting ready, and that mindset was just where we needed it to be in that first inning. So that was nice to get off to an early lead.
8: Yeah, it's nice to have a guy like Carson that comes in, Carson Frank that comes in relief and kind of holds serve a little bit.
9: Yeah, Carson has thrown six innings for us

0: this summer. So he hasn't been a big time pitcher for us. He throws really hard, has a good slider, and he's old. So if you have a guy who has played in, he's a 10-time state champion. So if you have that guy that you can bring in, that makes you feel pretty good as a baseball coach.
1: Just a real gamer out there. Now, that one thing that we noticed, you know, Pender was hitting the heck out of the ball there for a while, yeah, but they were all singles. You guys did a great job in the outfield to hold those and keep them from being extra bases. Yeah. What was kind of the key there?
0: You're right. The Pender just hit the heck out of it. They had 15 hits, I think. And we normally don't give up that many hits. So it really tested our defense and tested not only our outfielders but our infielders as well, making sure that they were out there to cut baseballs and things like that. We gave them a few extra bases that we need to clean up going into tomorrow, but you're right. Like, our outfielders did a really good job of tracking down baseballs and being into the game.
1: Well, you survived this one. You found a way to win it, and now it's, you know, all the marbles tomorrow. What do you tell your team?
0: We are up against it. We're a little bit lower probably on pitching than Pender is, but those game twos in the state championship, you don't play in very many of those, so it comes down to a little grit and a little bit of want to. We played 37 games this summer, so we're ready for game two, and we'll find somebody to throw it over that plate, and hopefully we can get more outs.
1: Well, that would sure be nice for Malcolm. You got a chance for another state championship. Congratulations on the win tonight. We'll see you tomorrow night.
0: Thank you.
1: All right, that's head coach Tanner Soderberg. Let's go with Chase Smith here. Chase, heck of a performance tonight. You had, I believe, you had 3 RBIs. You scored a run. How were you able to produce offensively so well tonight?
2: Just confidence, you know, coming into the box just with right approach.
1: Was there any panic when you guys had that big lead, and then here comes Pender? They're down 5. They're down 4. They're down 2. What was the conversation there when Pender was making that comeback?
2: You know, we knew we just needed to stay calm. We were confident. We knew they weren't gonna get 9. We were confident in us, and we also knew that we were gonna score more runs in the end. So,
1: well, Malcolm, it seems like you guys win the state championship every year. Do you feel like now being able to win this game, it's kind of in your advantage right now with all the experience you guys have had in games like this?
2: Yeah, I think we have a lot more guys that are a lot more experienced than them, but they do have. I would say that they have a little bit better pitching as of right now, but I think the guy that we're going to throw tomorrow has been here enough that he's going to be able to stay calm, get it done.
1: You had the 3-run triple. How big of a play was that for you guys? That really kind of put the game away for you.
2: Yeah, that was huge. I felt like that was the like just ending point for them. I felt like they just were heads dropped and kind of lost it.
1: Well, Chase, hey, congratulations on a big win. Championship game tomorrow. Are you guys ready?
2: Yep, we're ready.
1: All right, let's get Gavin in here. I think I gave him your stats. You had 3 RBIs and a run scored. What's your approach there? What allowed you to be so successful at the plate today?
3: Pretty much just stay confident to my best ability and trust that I can pass the bat to the next person. Don't overthink anything I do when I get to the box. Just, it's me versus the guy pitching the ball. So trust myself, believe in myself, and just go out and do it.
1: Now, you've played Pender before. You played him in this tournament, and they got you. Now, you got him back. It's kind of the rubber match. Where do you see an advantage for Malcolm tomorrow?
3: I see that they're going to end up pitching the same guy that came in, was not closing, but the guy before. So I think we can jump on him right away and just pass the bat again and just work with what we have and trust each other and just keep passing the bat to the next guy.
1: What would it mean to you, for you guys, to get another state championship? It seems like every year you guys are in this position. What would it mean to you to get another one?
3: It would mean the world to me. I mean, our high school season came short. We were projected to win it all again, but lost in a district final to St. Paul, and that's just, it's stuck with us and bugged us. So we're not going to go down in the same way. Not going to go down without giving it our all, just playing with each other, trusting each and one of us, and trusting coaching.
1: Well, you guys have a young team. I mean, it sounds funny to say when you're talking about Malcolm, but I mean, you guys are ahead of schedule a little bit. You feel like everybody's kind of grown up through the season?
3: I believe so. I think all of us have grown tremendously with each other and have made such an impact as a group of kids.
1: Well, Gavin, hey, congratulations. What a ball game. You guys are the players of the game, and see you tomorrow night.
3: See you tomorrow night.
1: Absolutely. State championship game tomorrow. Malcolm posts 354, gets the win 15-7 over Pender. Eric, let's go back to you.
4: All right, thank you, Lou. Yeah,

0: 15-7 is the win. Yeah, got to get the field ready. Here's one more tomorrow night. But before we get to that, let's go back and look at the top plays in this one. Brought to you by Elkhorn Valley Bank and Trust, where there is a difference. Malcolm has won four straight state championships in Legion Baseball in Class C. But to do it this year, get number five, they got to do it from the elimination bracket. Pender, unbeaten, coming into Wednesday's game. It was the third game of a triple header because of a weather delay, and it was a wild one. Malcolm wasting no time at all in the first inning. Bases loaded with a 3-1 count. This bloop single misplayed. Nolan Duzik scores, and Malcolm strikes first as Brixen Meyer crosses the plate as well. Still first inning, and it's Mason Zeger walking in a run with the bases loaded. Malcolm pouring it on early on as Carson Frank crosses the dish. Now 3-0 post 3:54 with the lead. It's 5-0. It's still the first inning. And another bases loaded walk. This time Nolan Duzik walks it in. Malcolm goes around. They get 12 to the plate. In the first inning, they score 7 and have a 7-0 lead after one. But Pender knows that there's a reason they play more than one inning. They start chipping away at it. This line drive into right field will score Pender's first run. They get one back. It is 7-1, second inning. Now in the third, Pender chipping away some more. This time Ryan Linkus bloops one into center field. This gets a couple of runs in. Pender now within 5 at 8-3. Still third inning. Slow roller to first, gets away what could have been a double play, instead keeps the inning going. Xander Welch over to second, extends the inning, and Pender scores again. It's 8-4. Malcolm with a runner on second, able to get another one across. This would end up being kind of a big insurance moment for Malcolm as they would score again. It's now 9-4, but Pender coming back. Down 9-6, now a line drive into center field, and Pender coming all the way back. They are within 2, 9-7. But Malcolm, yeah, they've been here before. This ball getting past the left fielder. It's a triple with the bases loaded off the bat of Chase Smith. That scores 3. Malcolm would end up walking it off with a huge 6th inning. As this one gets away, the pass ball, Malcolm would end up scoring 2 more. They get the win 15-7, forcing a decisive game for the state championship tomorrow night. This one, the walk-off, the single that scores 2, and Malcolm 15-7 over Pender. They get the win, and they'll look for the 5-peat tomorrow evening. Again, those top plays brought to you by Elkhorn Valley Bank. So there you go, 15-7, your final. Malcolm post 3:54, still alive. They'll try to get that win tomorrow. We will be here back at Dave Nitschke Field starting at 4:50. And then we've got other stuff coming up as well, including the beginning of the high school season before too long. But before all that, we've got one more game tomorrow right here on NCN. First pitch set for 5 p.m. Central Time. We'll see you there. Until then, from my broadcast partner, Lou Siefker, Connor Luby, Paul Hires in the truck, and the entire NCN sports crew, my name's Eric McKay, and you've been watching the Class C Senior Legion State Championships on News Channel Nebraska.
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3: Well, hello and welcome to Wilbur, Nebraska, the site of the 65th annual Wilbur Check Festival. We are moments away from the parade. So glad you're with us here on News Channel Nebraska or across the country or world celebrating Czech heritage by viewing this amazing parade. Joining me, another amazing person, Cheryl Kashtanik, with everything that is the Wilbur Czech Festival. Cheryl, how are you doing? How has the festival gone up to this point? What can fans expect to see today?
4: First off, we have great weather. Our And our foods. Oh, my goodness. All the Czech foods. We have 80 vendors lined up. We have probably over 200 Czech dancers. We have numerous bands throughout the day, throughout the weekend. We want you to come in to have a day of immersion in the Czech culture.
3: We are so excited. Glad that you are with us here on News Channel Nebraska. We're minutes away from the parade making its way down Main Street, and so we wanted to set the stage for you as we prepare for this to take place. We are going to take one quick break. We're going to come back and hear from the Wilbur Lions Club president, and then moments after that, the parade will be here. So stay with us. You're watching the Wilbur Czech Days Parade live on News Channel Nebraska. So this yellow jacket, it basically symbolizes that it's showtime.
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3: The 1970s, Keith Jackson, Howard Cosell.
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3: When News Channel Nebraska is covering a game, we want you to know that we take it seriously. We want to dress sharp. 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
5: And we're going to wear those yellow jackets to show people that we're a little old school, but we're also the important broadcast of the night.
3: Welcome back to Wilbur, Nebraska. The parade's making its way down 3rd Street. And while we wait, we have a very special guest, Kevin Tranmer, club president of the Wilbur Lions Club. Kevin, thank you so much for being here. Excitement always comes along with the Wilbur Czech Festival, and rightfully so. So let's talk about the Lions Club specifically. What do our viewers need to know about it, and what is your role as president?
8: Sure. A little background on Lions in general. The Lions International has been around for over 100 years. Our club here in Wilbur has been active since 1952. So we've very active in our community, and there's a lot of things that we support, very active with our youth in our community. And then some of the things we do, we support things internationally now too, but always our main focus is here in the community, and we can certainly go over some of those things. On that. As president, I'm just newly elected, it's mostly running the meetings, having that connections with outside people, making sure things get set up, just hopefully helping things run smooth.
3: Well, speaking of running smoothly, this is like a well-oiled machine, but what does the Lions Club do, or what role do you have related to the Wilbur Czech Festival, and what have you been doing the past several days?
8: Sponsoring the parade here. Our members are very active in a lot of different things. Some of them are going to be in the parade. So we don't really have stands or anything that we do. Our focus, like fundraising and different things. We don't have food stands. Our big fundraiser for the year is our 4th of July fireworks stand. And then we're just finishing up. We sell the Lions peaches and pears that all the clubs do. In fact, they should be in here next week sometime for distribution. But those are our main fundraisers. But our club is very involved in the community individually.
3: Well, it obviously sounds like it's for a good cause. You're helping the community grow and be better. You're volunteering. You're being active. Someone maybe now have their interest piqued watching, hearing what you've talked about the Lions Club. How does one join, and what does that process look like?
8: Yeah, it's easy to join. You can get in contact with any of our members. You can go to WilburLionsClub.gmail. And you can go to, we have a Facebook page. You can certainly look it up on there. Get in touch with us. We'll get you some information. We welcome anybody into our club.
3: All right.

0: age, too young, too old, you'll take all comers?
1: Yeah, you know, it's we're kind of an older group, but we would certainly, anybody that has an interest to give back to their community and do those things, we'd like to talk to them, sure.
0: Well, Kevin, thank you so much for the time. Is there anything else our viewers need to know that we haven't hit on related to the Wilbur Lions Club?
1: I think just a few things that we've done, if I could.
0: Yeah, absolutely.
1: Like I said, we do a lot with our youth groups. We do a lot with sponsoring things at the high school, American Legion Baseball Club. You know, in the city, we've sponsored like the welcome sign. We do highway pickup. We've done things with the park, you know. Just a lot of things with the youth, the 4-H, our Boy Scouts and Girl Scouts. Just a long list of things on that that really focus. The big thing with us, with a lot of clubs, all the money that we raise for activities or that people donate to us goes back into the community. So none of that is supports our club activities or whatever. It all goes back into the community. So even if people aren't necessarily in our club, but would like to donate to help our community. A big thing we do with the school is our vision and hearing screening. So all the children at school get that. And if they qualify, we'll actually help them get set up with a pair of eyeglasses. So a lot of people don't know. Yeah, that's a big part of our year. A lot of us really enjoy helping out with that.
0: Well, I'm putting you on the spot a little bit here before we let you go, but for all of the years you've been involved with the Lions Club, I know you're the newly elected president, but is there one specific memory that sticks out to you the most? Like, man, I'm glad I was a part of that, and that's because I'm in the Lions Club?
1: Yeah, and I'm very involved with the vision and hearing.
0: Okay.
1: And going through one year, there's a young boy, and he went through and really, really needed glasses. And, you know, at that age, you probably didn't. And going through that, and he was amazed. Right. And we were able to help them get some glasses, and just knowing that, you know, without that, who knows how long you might have gone without really knowing that you needed glasses. And so that really made it. So I make a very intentional that I'm part of the hearing and vision screening every year.
0: Well, Kevin, thank you for sharing that.
1: Yeah.
0: Thank you for all that you do throughout the community, and thank you for spending some time. I mean, I'm hearing some sirens, so I think the parade's moments away. But again, Kevin Tranmer with the Wilbur Lions Club, the president specifically, doing great things in the community, supporting and being a presenting sponsor for our coverage here today. We're going to take one more quick break, and we will resume with the Wilbur Czech Festival and specifically the parade that's making its way down 3rd Street here on News Channel Nebraska.
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0: So this yellow jacket, it basically symbolizes that it's showtime.
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0: When News Channel Nebraska is covering a game, we want you to know that we take it seriously. We want to... And we are back for the beginning of the 65th annual Wilbur Czech Days Parade. Brandon Axmit and Cheryl Kishtonik with you. As always, it was led off by the Saline County Sheriff's Department and the sirens, and then the Czech banner carried by Lori Severson and Lisa.
4: Amy,
0: thank you so much. You're the pronunciation expert on all of these, and now we're getting a look at the Grand Parade Marshal Float.
4: That's Wilbur American Legion Post 101 and T.J. Sokol Wilbur. The Legion, because it's 250 years for the USA's birthday, and T.J. Sokol in Wilbur, Nebraska is 100 years old.
0: You mentioned T.J. Sokol and Luis Milan, American Legion Post 101. They embody this year's theme, which is red, white, and blue, and Sokol, too, celebrating, as you mentioned, 250 years of America, 100 years of Sokol Hall in Wilbur. The Legion stands as a symbol of service and patriotism, while Sokol proudly carries forward a century of Czech heritage, tradition, and community. And we have given them a big welcome to the Czech Days Parade, as we now see the American Legion, Luis Milan,
4: Post 101. Crete VFW, post 147. What a good-looking bunch of fellas.
0: Never hurts to have them kicking off a parade.
4: They've provided fine service to our country.
0: And absolutely grateful for everything that they do following the Legion Post 101 Guard, all other walking color guards, and
4: Veterans and Friends in Crete, Nebraska is a little restaurant in the best in the VFW. And they have great meals.
0: You don't see many Jeeps like that anymore. As we now have,
4: God bless America.
0: The God bless America float, waving at all of the fans lining 3rd Street.
4: 101. Looks like we have the American Legion riders.
0: And the American Legion riders are comprised of members of the American Legion, Sons of the Legion, and the Legion Auxiliary. These dedicated riders share a passion for motorcycling and a profound commitment to service. This community-focused organization is dedicated to honoring military heroes through flag lines, quilts of valor ceremonies, and providing solemn funeral escorts for all of our fallen heroes. They ensure our military is never forgotten. In addition to their ceremonial tributes, the riders actively raise funds to support vital veterans and children's charities across the region. They are not a motorcycle gang, and they are not Freedom Riders. They are the American Legion Riders, post 27, 3, and 180. And they are coming through, getting this Wilbur Check Days Parade started. The 65th annual, hard to believe, 65 years this has been doing it.
4: Started in 1962. Four gentlemen said, we should honor the Czechs with a small festival. Wow.
0: It's not quite a small festival anymore.
4: This is our sponsor, Cockworth & Smith Law Office. They're a large parade sponsor of the whole two parades on Saturday and Sunday. And now we have the Nebraska Czechs of Wilbur, the president, Randy Koshel, and First Lady Pam Koshel. Randy is in charge of putting the festival together with 50 committees.
0: 50 committees, and you mentioned
4: probably 1,000 volunteers.
0: 1,000 volunteers. And I feel like, too, as I understand this community and that we've been around this event, that it's not hard to get those 1,000 volunteers.
4: We just have a lot of good people. It's kind of a love for Wilbur, a love of a small town, and they make it better. Nobody receives any financial compensation. You just do it because you want to keep our community strong. So we're honored.
0: Oh, this is certainly...
4: Oh, the city of Wilbur, and we couldn't put on the Czech Festival without the city of Wilbur. Very good.
0: And we have our candy being thrown out. There's no children here that are at all looking forward to candy being thrown.
4: I think dentists sponsor all the candy being thrown.
0: That would make sense. City of Wilbur coming through. And now next, this should be the Wilbur mayor. Is it Roger Kranz?
4: And his wife, Darla. And Roger's been mayor for many years and has done a lovely job to keep Wilbur strong. Oh, and here's the Wilbur royalty.
0: Oh, the Wilbur Czech queen.
4: Kelsey Zobek, Princess Bria Pospisil, and Prince Barrett Vogel.
0: Always a huge part of the parade, obviously. There's the mayor. What's he doing switching things up on us? Those Czech royalty, they think they can do whatever they want and cut the mayor. Well, here we go. Past Wilbur Czech queens.
4: Past Wilbur Czech queens. We have 65 queens, past queens.
0: Ranging from 1962 to 2025, they're handing out candy. And you have Kenna Boggs and her sister Ainsley Boggs on there as well as a part of that.
4: That's quite the honor. Our royalty are ambassadors of Wilbur for one full year, and they do a great job of inviting others to come to the festival, telling about the Czech culture and heritage. It's a lovely honor. And our past royalty has done a great job.
0: Absolutely. We have a little pause in the action as the parade continues down 3rd Street. But again, Cheryl, I said you're everything Wilbur Czech Festival. And for the people who don't know, you know,

0: what does your role entail? What do you do over this weekend? And what do you, you know, leading up to this as well, it's a huge process. I just gave you a wide range of things you could touch on, but.
1: Well, probably my biggest job is I teach 100 little dancers to Czech dance. And I really enjoy them, and I've done this for 39 years, and they make the festival better. They go on to be intermediate dancers and then senior dancers, and we probably have over 200 kids that are dancers for the Czech Festival, which is wonderful, just wonderful. Then I do a lot of administrative stuff, but that's good. I'm glad to. One of the things is I help, we honor people, volunteers in our town that have given them of themselves to make the festival better with the Knights of Blarney and the Lady of Libeshea Award. And so that's, we honored those last night. We had 11 new members. So
0: okay.
1: Wonderful. It's a very fine honor to receive. And I think I hear a band.
0: You do. There they are. Wilbur Claytonia's Junior Senior High School Band making its way down 3rd Street. You talk about an honor, and it's an honor to be a part of this as well. We'll see an alumni band later, but these guys, they know how to play.
1: They have a good time. Are they going to play polkas or nice, peppy Czech marches?
0: Again, this is the Wilbur Claytonia Junior Senior High School Band that will precede some more Czech royalty that we expect to see after this as well. Fans in attendance along the streets clapping to the beat. And it's hard not to. You might see some people get up and start dancing. Because that's obviously a huge part of Czech heritage. Music, the polka.
1: Music, dance,
0: yep.
1: Our foods.
0: All things I can get behind. And here it is, the 2025-2026 Miss Czech Slovak U.S. Royalty. We're going to have three vehicles with the National Queen as well as the first and second runners-up.
1: Madeline Karstead, and her little sister is Colby Claire Young. Our first runner-up is Isabel Sherman, and her little sister is Rylan Troutman. Oh, what pretty cars.
0: I know. I always am so jealous that I don't get a ride in these amazing convertibles every year I get to see
1: and
0: them.
1: And our second runner-up is Megan Maucha, and her little sister is Ivy Holzing. Look at her headdress. Look at the bonnet.
0: Man.
1: Isn't that gorgeous?
0: That is impressive.
1: All the Czech queens usually research where their family came from.
0: Okay.
1: And so each area kind of had a different costume, and so that's why we see the different colors and headdresses.
0: Very.
1: It's good for the girls to research their history.
0: Okay. So. You're just the historian, the one who knows anything and everything, and you are a great resource.
1: Oh, I just think I do.
0: Hey, you're doing a good job.
1: Here's our candidates for the National Miss Czech Slovak Queen title and their little sisters. This is kind of an honor. The Little Sister Program was started, so these kids get to be friends forever. You want to go ahead?
0: Yep, this one first off is the Miss Czech Slovak Kansas Queen.
1: Actually, this is Oklahoma Queen.
0: Oklahoma, excuse me.
1: That's right.
0: So that'd be, I'll let you do the names for the Oklahoma.
1: Lapka Simons, and her little sister is Jovi Bruce. So we got that one.
0: And we have about 10 of these coming through representing all different states, which is exciting
1: Illinois.
0: To see. The Illinois being Clara Sebestik.
1: Very good.
0: Little sister Adeline Philippi. All right.
1: Good.
0: Look at that.
1: Illinois. Wow.
0: One, two, three.
1: I think there's an actual 11 candidates vying for the National Czech Slovak Queen Contest. Oh,
0: this
1: here
0: is
1: we
0: Wisconsin.
1: Have Wisconsin.
0: Maya
1: Hernandez with a little sister, Hadley Drews. Wow, pretty girls.
0: And how does that
1: beautiful
0: work,
1: girls.
0: The competition to become the next National Miss Czech Slovak Queen? What do they have to do as they're competing?
1: They have a talent contest. They have an actual, they speak to the judges and tell them about their heritage and history. What else? Well, of course. Well, we got another one here.
0: Minnesota.
1: Gianna Olson, and her little sister is Haley Lackey. Minnesota. Look at that skirt. It's got pleats in it. See?

0: Every region is different.
1: Again, you'd expect no less the pride of the Czech heritage as a whole unifying umbrella, and then, you know, even more microscopic, or the microcosm, if you will, as you mentioned, the regions from that right. Czech heritage and representing them and in the clothes they're wearing.
0: Oh, now we have Miss Texas. Woohoo! Miss Texas Queen, Kyla Jupe, and her little sister is Elsie Spleeko. Oh, my, look at that pretty silvery skirt.
1: And now Isabel. All the way from Northeast, New Jersey.
0: New Jersey. Is Czechoslovak, New Jersey, Isabel Volkela, and her little sister is Tess Gray. Oh, look at these cars.
1: And
0: New York.
1: Yep, not far from New Jersey, their neighbors, New York, coming through.
0: There she is.
1: Hannah Thomason and little sister Sloan Gray.
0: Very good. And now we have Taryn Torsney, and she's from South Dakota. And her little sister is Amelia Teat. Our parade lineup doesn't quite match the Queen lineup, so that's why we
1: like to be kept on our toes. It's too easy if they were in order on the sheet we had.
0: Miss Czechoslovak, Kansas Queen, Brooklyn Webb. Oh, and her little sister is Hazley Reck. Oh, I think queens and princesses are beautiful, but I think those cars are pretty, too.
1: Now, they are quite the showing. This is the Missouri. Catherine McGee and little sister Brielle McMillan.
0: McMillan, very good.
1: And I believe this is last
0: Carolina
1: but not least,
0: Brock.
1: Nebraska.
0: Oh, she's from Nebraska. Little sister is Harper Bowen. And I think we have all the 11 contestants taken care of.
1: By my count, yep, 11 different contestants vying for this.
0: Oh, here's Sharon Velashek. Oh, my, how nice. She's the Honorary Consul of the Czech Republic. How nice to have her here.
2: I didn't step on any of that candy, did I?
1: And what does that mean for those who aren't aware, the Honorary Consul of the Czech Republic? They are representing, or like, do they come across the pond to be a part of this?
0: I don't know if they're not in D.C.
1: Okay, very good. They still come a long way.
0: Oh, yes, yes.
1: And here is
0: Mila,
1: the local.
0: She is the Nebraska Council. Hi, Mila.
1: Yep, as you mentioned.
0: Honorary Council of the Czech Republic for Nebraska, Dr. Mila Shostakova-Pierce.
1: She is the University of Nebraska at Lincoln. Emerita Professor of Czech and Russian and a former head of the Less Commonly Taught Languages section in the Department of Modern Languages. And she's the Vice President of the Nebraska Chapter of the Czechoslovak Society of Arts and Sciences. Now, she's not doing enough.
0: Went past, was President and CEO of the National Czech and Slovak Museum and Library, Dr. Cecilia Rakusek, and the Slovak Council Emeritus from Florida, Dr. Robert Petrick. So if it has this.
1: So this is the Miss Czech Slovak Nebraska Queen, Josephine Davis.
0: 26-27, Miss Czech Slovak Nebraska Queen. Very good. She just got crowned in Clarkson in June.
1: So basically, so just so everyone's aware, too, we saw last year's Czech Slovak Queens, and now this is this year's from the different states.
0: And
1: this is where we're at currently.
0: Count a new one tomorrow night.
1: Gotcha.
0: Ava, okay, 2026-27, Miss Czech Slovak, Nebraska Queen runner-up, Ava Bommert. Very nice. Oh, that blue skirt on that car looks great. Here's Caroline. 2026-27 Lincoln Czech Queen Caroline Davis and her Lincoln Czech Princess Sydney Davis. Very nice. I can see this.
1: Okay.
0: Oh, here he is. Here she is, baby.
1: Lexi Timmerman, Miss Czech Slovak of Iowa.
0: Wisconsin.
1: And Wisconsin.
0: 2026-27 Miss Czechoslovak Wisconsin Queen Ashley Hansen. Thank you for coming. Wow. Peyton Black, Omaha Czech Cultural Czech Club. Peyton Blackman, 2627, Omaha Czech Slovak Cultural Club Queen.

0: Church Street. You never know what weather you might get for a day like today, but as you mentioned,
1: this is
0: perfect.
1: Wonderful. 26-27, Dwight Czech Queen Christine Kofel and the Dwight Czech Princess Vivine Matulka.
0: And that Mustang.
1: Christina Cavan. She is the 26-27 Prague Czech Queen. Oh, and now we have the 26-27 Prague Nebraska chapter princess Mara Fitzgerald and the little brother Roman Streeter.
0: And the blue Jeep right behind them, the Prague
1: Nebraska,
0: chapter.
1: The 26-27 Prague Nebraska chapter junior princess Clementine Streeter and the 26-27 junior princess Juliet Streeter.
0: And here is the York Czech Princess.
1: Okay, yep. 25-26 York Czech Princess, Ayla Vavra. And she's with the York Czech Prince, Alexander Farrenbrook. Now we have the 2026 South Dakota Chamber Czech Queen, Olivia Call.
0: They all just have the wave down, too. I always in awe.
1: We're going to have to practice.
0: Yep, I yeah, admittedly. Again, this parade brought to you in part thanks to the Wilbur Lions Club, a presenting sponsor of our coverage on News Channel Nebraska's. More royalty making its way down the street.
1: Oh, we have the Prague Kolach Queen, Jalen Goodnight. The Kolach Junior Queen, Kaylani
0: Davis, yep.
1: 2026 Kolach Prince, Kaysen Imhoff, and Kolachi Princess, Kylie Imhoff. Thank you for coming to Wilbur.
0: Prague, Oklahoma. And this is the Oklahoma Czech Slovak Junior Queen, Molly Pruitt, the Oklahoma Czech Slovak Princess, Lucy Castle, and the Oklahoma Czech Slovak Prince, Cooper Mason. And continuing with the Oklahoma royalty here.
1: Did we not?
0: And next should be Kansas. We believe. As again, Brandon Aksumit and Cheryl Kashtanik with you for everything and the Wilbur Czech Festival today. This has been several years running, Cheryl, that we have been a part of this. We love to do it, and
1: thank
0: it's
1: you. Well, we in Wilbur, Nebraska love News Channel Nebraska.
0: Hey.
1: We get to watch sport things, we get to watch Czech parade. You are a hot item in
0: Man.
1: Nebraska.
0: Hey, we will take it. I promise I wasn't even fishing for a compliment.
1: Well, you got it. You're hey, good. Thank you.
0: Thank you so much. We will take
1: well,
0: it as we
1: Kansas
0: now.
1: Kansas State Queen.
0: The Kansas State Queen of the 2026-2027 Kansas Czech Slovak Queen, Jessica Wunderlich of Topeka, Kansas. She's 24 years old, daughter of Ron and Tricia Wunderlich, and currently works as a marketing support specialist at Student Treasures Publishing and invites you all to attend the Wilson Czech Festival the last weekend in July, which is where we are now.
1: Yep.
0: And glad that you all are with us. So I believe that's the royalty portion of the parade. Still tons and tons of floats to go, so if you're watching at home, don't go anywhere. We are glad that you are with us, as we should be seeing a government official next. And these are the judged entries coming up. What does that mean for the judged entries and what goes into judging?
1: They look for how they follow the theme of the festival, the color, the pageantry, music, eye-catching, crowd favorite, those kinds of things. You'll know.
0: Okay, you'll know. I can hardly wait. There's some young fans in attendance. It's all smiles here in Wilbur, Nebraska. We appreciate you watching, whether it's in Nebraska.
1: The temperature is great. 80 vendors, whether it's food or crafts, homemade crafts.
0: Have you had a chance to try the food vendors?
1: Yep.
0: That's a silly question, I'm not going to ask you which is your favorite, because
1: no,
0: I think they probably all of them are up there.
1: Probably if I had to do a stay

0: as old as I am, the Wilbur Legion Post 101 has a great hamburger stand.
1: Okay.
0: That's been my staple for years. But they're all good. They're all good.
1: The root beer floats caught my attention. I may be checking it out after this. Let's see.
0: Oh, here's our state senator, Mr. Tom Brandt. There
1: all
0: he is.
1: Right.
0: Hi, Tom.
1: Representing District 32.
0: Yep.
1: Leading the way.
0: Good. Senator Tom Brandt. And I think this is his last year in office.
1: Always appreciate our public servants.
0: He is from Plymouth, Nebraska.
1: All right, there is the first of our judged entries. 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
0: Yahoo!
1: And there's some more candy for everyone. Yeah, this is the start of our judged entries portion here at the Wilbur Check Days Parade. Following Pete Ricketts will be music involved because we can hear it coming down 3rd Street now.
0: The Swing Swing Polka Band.
1: The Swing Swing Polka Band, we can hear them. You might have to help me with the pronunciation. Mark Schoenrock.
0: Very good.
1: For legislature. Oh. Or Shane Rock.
0: Shane Rock.
1: So
0: good.
1: We'll see them in a moment. We're just watching there. And there they are. Mark Schoenrock is a former U.S. Army officer, Jefferson County Commissioner, and proud conservative Republican running to be our next District 32 state senator. So Mark will defend our constitutional rights, advocate for the unborn, and fight for tax relief and a lower cost of living for your family. He would appreciate your vote on Tuesday, November 3rd. And the band that you hear is Swing, Swing, Swing out of, oh gosh, Ohio, Nebraska, I should say, sponsored by Jeff Hamer, campaign treasurer for Mark Schoenrock.
0: Nice job.
1: I'm doing what I can. Having
0: good.
1: A great time as there's the Mark Schoenrock for legislature banner.
0: Schoenrock. There we go.
2: Thank you.
1: And there he is officially
0: there
1: following the band.
0: Walking the parade route. Very good.
2: Guys, I'm coming through here. Pardon me.
0: As did Mr. Ricketts, Senator Ricketts. Walked the parade.
1: Absolutely. Yep. Getting those steps in.
0: Yep. Here's some more Mark.
1: Silverado following along and more candy to follow. For Mark Schoenrock for legislature, the second judged entry here in the parade. And following that
0: is Angie Ebersbacher for State Board of Education.
1: Angie Ebersbacher, the candidate for the Board of Education, as you mentioned, she is proud to join today's celebration honoring 250 years of American history, freedom, and patriotism. A longtime resident of Seward County, Angie believes in strong schools, strong communities, and a renewed focus on core academics for Nebraska students. Angie respectfully asks for your vote this November, so please give Angie and her supporters a warm welcome as we watch them stroll by here on News Channel Nebraska.
3: Megan, check out this one.
1: That's entry number 3 for the judged entries. And we have about 60 of them total, which is the more the merrier as far as I'm concerned.
0: Looks like we have the Gage County GOP. Look at all the signs.
1: All right. And Ricketts, Scott Peterson, Ebersbacher, Adrian Smith, Spencer Behrens for sheriff, Jim Pillen for governor, the GOP for Gage County, our fourth float, and now we should have the Saline County
0: Republicans.
1: And they are a group of Nebraska patriots who believe the words of President Lincoln's Gettysburg Address still ring true, those words being that this nation, under God, shall have a new birth of freedom, and that government of the people, by the people, for the people, shall not perish

0: from the earth. We encourage all Americans to get involved in your local community and to be sure that you are registered to vote in November for the election. The Saline County Republicans.
1: There we have.
2: Oh, here's Legion Post 311.
0: All right. Many times
2: very
0: a few
2: nice.
0: Good men have raised our flag so high that the whole world could see it fly. You can read the words on the float
2: very
0: there.
2: Nice.
0: Mid-80s here in southeast Nebraska for the Wilbur Check Days Parade on News Channel Nebraska. Glad that you're with us. As this coming up now is the Czech Language Foundation float. It's been working since 1993 to preserve and promote the Czech language program at the University of Nebraska-Lincoln, a program that's existed longer than the Czech Days Festival, which is hard to believe, but since 1907.
2: So what, almost 119 years?
0: Yep, teaching? That's good, quick math. Very, very
2: Czech
0: good.
2: Language at the University of Nebraska. Wow.
0: All right. We have some old-time cars coming through. And these are always fun. How about that? You got a
2: that looks like
0: tiger on.
2: Oh,
0: it's Doan University.
2: Oh, and here's the Doan Tiger.
0: So founded in July 1872 by railroad builder Thomas Doan and others, the university broadcasts thousands of Czech American alumni and has actively promoted Czech culture and history for many years. Mr. Doan built the rail line from the Plattsmouth to Kearney, Nebraska, and was also responsible for the RR line into Wilbur. The university has about 2,000 programs, or students rather, enrolled on campuses in Crete and Lincoln, and also has an online program. The stuffed tiger mascot we saw is traveling in style on the 1924 Model T Depot hack, driven and owned by Bobby Fry, and a live tiger is also riding along in the pickup. A live, quote unquote, tiger.
2: Here comes the tiger.
0: Here's the live tiger. There it is. That is a live tiger.
2: Yes.
0: Okay. There we go. And we will be televising the Doan Tiger football team this fall on News Channel Nebraska, so tune in to watch those games. Something like
2: you
0: the
2: have
0: Wilbur
2: no
0: Check.
2: No idea what that does for our elders that can't get to a game. That is such a wonderful service, so thank you.
0: It is our absolute pleasure, and we love to hear how it impacts people in a positive way. All right, we have the Bergreen, thank you, Architects out of Lincoln. They appreciate embrace Nebraska's Czech heritage. The firm is proud to have partnered with our Czech capital, which is Wilbur, for the past 40-plus years on preservation projects, and they are honored to guide the restoration of the formerly vacant Hotel Wilbur, design the Veterans Memorial, and direct the expansion project for the historic Saline County Courthouse. Bergreen Architects is grateful for those opportunities to help Wilbur and other Nebraska Czech communities preserve their heritage for future generations.
2: And we just saw a 1967 Ford Mustang. It's owned and driven by Steve Cantrell. He's originally of Wilbur, Nebraska. Now looks like we have a 1970 Monte Carlo owned and driven by Rick Millward.
0: So after his late wife, Melody, passed, he was looking for a hobby, and he decided a classic car, car shows, concerts, and spending time with his daughters and grandchildren was the best use of his time, and he eventually started seeing Stella, who enjoys these hobbies as well.
2: Okay, and then we saw a 1957 Chevy owned by Bob and Lorraine Mayers of Wilbur.
0: It's completely original, low mileage, and a very nice classic car. It has also won many awards. He is from Wilbur and lives right here on the parade route on 6th Street.
2: And now we have Miss Michaela Conway for State Board of Education, District 5.
0: Joining Michaela today are teachers, parents, and students who are standing up for strong schools, great classrooms, and leadership that actually listens. Michaela is a Nebraska Public School graduate, local school board member, and mom of five who believes every decision should start with one question: how does this impact students?
2: Very good. Very good. Okay, it looks like we have the Czech Culture and Education Foundation of Nebraska. Thank you for being here. Oh, here's one of the attorneys in Saline County, Grupp Law and Mediation, LLC. Thank you, Scott. Thanks for being here.
0: Following.
2: A mod-

0: certified 2003 Nissan 350Z, owned and driven by Gage Noonan. Well, that's an interesting vehicle.
1: It is. A contrast from the hot rods, but we like it all the same.
0: We'll take it all. Oh, cloud cover feels good.
1: There we go. Some shade here in Wilbur as we have a 1992 Ford Knight owned and driven by Alan
0: Kvasnich.
1: 58,000
0: original miles.
1: All right.
0: 1992.
1: Again, we want to draw your attention to the sponsors on our top right of our screen. None of this could be possible without them as we broadcast this parade. And stream it worldwide as well. We appreciate you tuning in and watching and hoping this is bringing you fond memories and pride for Czech heritage. Have a little break in the action, but we will be hearing more music, and we have some very exciting things coming very shortly.
0: You're right. Other states, I have kids in Minnesota and Iowa, and they watch News Channel Nebraska.
1: There we go.
0: EMF Bobcats. Sport coverage. Thank you.
1: Hey, those who are unaware of EMF, Exeter Milligan Friend, some local communities. There's that is, does that, if nothing else, says Czech festival.
0: Oh, kolaches.
1: Yep.
0: Oh, my. Oh,
1: hopefully that's making you all at home. I'm a sucker for, you know, cherry. Just,
0: yep.
1: I enjoy the cherry. My grandma always had, like, the poppy seed, and that was too much for me to try. I stick to what I know, though, and I love the sweet fruits.
0: I like them all.
1: Yep. Can't go wrong.
0: Nope, can't go wrong. And there are thousands made for the Czech Day Festival weekend.
1: And glad that you are with us. Cheryl, what's something else that our viewers, whether they're watching in Nebraska or in other countries, should know about the community of Wilbur and about this Czech festival?
0: Wilbur, Nebraska is proud to honor and promote the Czech heritage. America first. They are strong. We have a strong legion, strong Girl Scout, Boy Scout clubs. But how nice that we live in a country that allows us to honor our heritage and culture. But America first.
1: So we were given some kolaches by
0: the
1: vendors over there. So that's super exciting.
0: What a kind thing to do.
1: Can you tell? It looks like we have cherry.
0: There you go.
1: Is that apricot and maybe apple? All right.
0: Oh, maybe you put them in the sun. They'll be like fresh baked.
1: You're a pro.
0: Wow, you better share with your workers.
1: There we go. Absolutely, and we appreciate the hard work of our production team, our camera crew here.
0: Actually, that looks like that came from the Clarkson Bakery.
1: Clarkson Bakery,
0: yes.
1: Well, shout
0: our
1: out.
0: Good friends in Clarkson, Nebraska. Nebraska is fortunate to have 11 Czech chapters in the whole state. And there's a Nebraska Czechs Incorporated group, and Clarkson, Nebraska is part of that group, as a Nebraska Czechs of Wilbur and 9 other communities.
1: And getting a
0: look. Looks like they're pretty busy.
1: Yep.
0: Pretty busy. Got a lineup.
1: Rightfully so. How many vendors? I know you said it earlier in the broadcast. 80 vendors lining.
0: Just about anything.
1: Third Street. Can you go down that list? Let's make our viewers hungry. What are some of the things, for those who aren't here, if they came, and they could come tomorrow too, because there's more happening tomorrow. Are there options of what they could get?
0: Well, as I mentioned, the hamburgers.
1: Yep, the hamburgers, the kolaches. There's snow cones.
0: Snow cones, root beer floats, all kinds of
1: hot
0: roasted peanuts, roasted almonds. Hello.
1: All of the things.
0: And Brandon, you have ties to Crete, Nebraska, correct?
1: I do.
0: Yeah.
1: I do. So Don Aximit, he was my grandfather, late grandfather. He was one of, I believe he had 3 brothers and a sister. And he had 3 sons. So my dad was Doug, the youngest, then there's Rick and Dave. But I think Emil was his dad's name, who was my great-grandpa. And I was told he owned an automobile shop in Crete.
0: Very good.
1: I've also been told that the Aximits were known as sort of rebel rousers in Crete in their time. So I maybe have it in me somewhere, but I know I try to put on a good face and try to hide that as best I can.
0: Another good Czech name.
1: Yes, Aximit, yes. All right.
0: I think I hear some activity.
1: I do
0: Sounds
1: too.
0: Like the Wilbur Claytonia alumni marching band.

0: The band is was started in 1985.
1: Okay.
0: As, let's just try it 1 year, just to
1: see if there's any interest.
0: Any interest? Yeah. Well, my goodness, all these old baritones and trumpets and trombones and clarinets came out of closets, and there's probably ages from 18 to, I think the oldest is maybe 85.
1: Oh my goodness!
0: Marches with the band. I mean, that's wonderful. You can't play sports forever, but you can play music forever.
1: Absolutely. And so, worth the wait. Here is the Wilbur Claytonia Czech Alumni Band. Oh, you can see the pride beaming through.
0: Oh, yeah.
1: And they are...
0: It's an honor to be a part of the band. So it's graduates of Wilbur Claytonia School.
1: Okay.
0: They have since allowed spouses of those graduates to be in the band. And now, in the last couple of years, they have allowed children of alumni to be in the band.
1: Okay.
0: Because, and it's been wonderful for the band. Brought in some great musicians. Wonderful.
1: And here they come. So glad that you're with us here on News Channel Nebraska for the Wilbur Czech Days Parade. There is the flag flying proudly. Everything and all things Czech here in this community in southeast Nebraska.
0: The late Wayne Jorgensen was a band director at Wilbur Claytonia in the 70s, probably late 60s, early 70s, and he demanded a strong music program.
1: Okay.
0: And he got it. Well, he moved on to other schools. But like I said, in 1985, he and some other local people said, we should do alumni band 1 year in 1985. And here we go. So this is the 41st year.
1: I put you on the spot a little bit, but you know, music, band, dancing, it all sort of is in that same area of expertise, if you will, when you work at it. Why is music so important? What can it do? And what do you see it do for development of youth and children as they progress and take part in a musical activity?
0: First off, I like the part that it brings the family together. You can be 90 or you can be 4, and you can still dance together and enjoy each other's company. It brings a unity to the family, and that's what I like best. And if you look at all these twirlers, my goodness. I think we're going to have a special event.
1: A special event. We've sort of alluded to it. We've teased it long enough. Do we let them in on it yet? Okay, let's wait till we can see.
0: Okay, you see the girl over there with the ribbon across the banner, the sash across
1: her?
0: She received the Lady Olivache Award last night. She's a longtime twirler. I think she graduated in 1970.
1: Okay.
0: She's been with the band forever, and she's a Wilbur. She helps at the church. That's how we honor our volunteers.
1: Decades and decades of service helping make this possible. And we have stopped. We're making sure this is perfectly orchestrated and coordinated, sure. We're not gonna tell them yet. But just stay tuned, keep your eyes peeled for what's about to take place. All right, there's a new song being played. Everyone's clapping along.
0: Sounds like the Budweiser theme song.
1: The Budweiser theme song. Are you saying we might be seeing some Clydesdales? The anticipation continuing to rise. But again, you know, for those of you who are familiar with the Wilbur Czech Days Parade, this is traditionally on a Sunday. Today's Saturday, and the reason why this happened is because of exactly what we're about to witness. It was to get the Budweiser Clydesdales on TV as a part of this parade.
0: That is correct.
1: And so there is the theme song.
0: Bob.
1: And we will be seeing them shortly. Did you have to play a part in the logistical switching up of, and what was that like, moving from Sunday to Saturday?
0: Thank you to News Channel Nebraska for moving that to help us out.

0: out. Mm-hmm. But we wanted to help out Budweiser because they are one of our sponsors here at the Wilbur Hotel Beer Garden. And we wanted to honor them. And actually, I think they're doing a commercial about it. With
1: okay.
0: the alumni band playing the Budweiser song.
1: So you're saying we might see Wilbur on national TV
0: yes.
1: at a
0: yes.
1: commercial down the line. Did you have any part? What goes into securing or booking the Budweiser Clydesdales?
0: I did not have a part in actually securing the Clydesdales. Another committee does that, and they've worked hard for the last few years trying to get this date. Budweiser is very busy with those Clydesdales, and when we see them walk by, we'll know why they're so booked.
1: So this is not just a year. This is years in the making for what we're about
0: to
1: see.
0: It's been a while since they've been here.
1: And that's why we want to make sure we get this right.
0: So there's a little lady. I think she's 83 or 84.
1: Oh, yep.
0: So we're talking about graduating in the 1950s.
1: The pride running deep here in Wilbur, Nebraska for the Czech Days Parade as the alumni band marches through.
0: Look at all those saxophones.
1: Broken.

0: So the individual I pointed out was Dr. Dan Ripa, and he is an orthosurgeon in Lincoln. And he's going to be retiring now, but he's a 1976 graduate of Wilbur Claytonia Public Schools. Okay. And there he is, marching in the band. So it's a, we've got farmers, we've got blue collar, white collar. It's just a time to bring your music together and celebrate the festival. So,
1: well, as they march through, we've been talking about it. We can now get a shot.
0: Oh my goodness!
1: The Clydesdales are on screen. We've been hyping it up, and they're about to make their way towards us. No shortage of people getting into the street to take pictures and video of the Clydesdales as they come by. And this is quite the experience to get to see them live.
0: Yes.
1: And in person. There they are.
0: What a striking group. My goodness. I think I heard the largest one weighs just right at 2,000 pounds.
1: My goodness. Beautiful animals. The Budweiser Clydesdales making their way down 3rd Street for the Wilbur Check Days Parade. You got a Dalmatian on top.
0: Oh, my goodness.
1: Man, that is quite the sight.
0: What a beautiful hitch. And the pooper scooper.
1: Yep,
0: right?
1: Absolutely. It's something. It's a necessity.
0: Things happen. Wow. And
1: well worth
0: the
1: wait.
0: Part of the rest of the team, the Busch Light team.
1: Following up. That was quite the sight. And looking forward to seeing that potentially, as you mentioned, in a commercial sometime down the line.
0: Look at them turn the corner. Isn't that pretty?
1: Those things,
0: wheels,
1: they're standing
0: goodness.
1: 7-8 feet tall. Like, those are some big horses.
0: I think we need a little bit of a step ladder to crawl on
1: just
0: top
1: a tad,
0: of them.
1: Just a tad. Well, there was the big reveal with the Budweiser Clydesdales as the Wilbur Check Days Parade rolls on. I believe we have, this should be the Wilbur.
0: Should have the soap
1: balls, nope.
0: Maybe? Oh, K&G Body Shop. Lovely business here on the north edge of Wilbur. They do a great job. Good. K&G all

0: 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Thank you.
1: Give
0: you lots of restoration in this area, from collisions with beer to restoration of classics.
2: There we go. And this is a very fancy-looking car.
0: I don't see that on the list.
2: So they got the exhaust on this side.
0: Wow.
2: That's all right. And more hot rods coming
0: through.
2: Yellow
0: coupe. That can't be right. 2006, that can't be right.
2: Owned by Dale Baker, Carroll, of Carroll, Iowa, sponsored by the Foxhole Tavern. And I have never seen a car like this before.
0: No.
2: Coming up next. Okay.
0: Well, it's air conditioned all year round.
2: That's all you need, yeah. That is a fancy looking automobile. Okay, he's showing us. My name is Oscar, 1970 Velarex. Oh, he took it down. A 1970 Velarex, though. Okay. I'm going to have to research that a little bit more. It's a three-wheeler.
0: So
2: there it is. All right.
0: Oh, who's old Rudy?
2: There it is. It's a Jawa motorcycle engine and drivetrain. Yeah, because technically it's classified as a motorcycle with three wheels. So and it's got a nice horn, too. Here is the old Rudy Model A driving by as well.
0: Hanshaw, Gail and Nancy Hanshaw, and they look like in Lincoln, Nebraska. Oh, we have Miss Shaylee Smith. Hi, Shaylee Smith is running for the legislature. Thank you, Shay.
2: Oh, and Shay Smith is celebrating America's anniversary. So this is number 24 on the entry, We the People of Sokol Values. Shay's family has been active in Sokol tradition through both the gymnastics program and the haunted house held at Crete Sokol. She shares the values of Czech immigration brought to Nebraska, like fairness, education, citizenship, and hard work. And her float celebrates those values. Now this is always a fan favorite, the Marching
0: Kazoo Band.
2: This band loves to play the kazoo. The band's goal is to make people smile and have a bunch of fun. I think they're accomplishing both of those things.
0: They are. And now we're back on schedule. We have a 2006 Corvette Yellow Coupe owned by a Dale Baker of Carroll, Iowa, and is sponsored by the Foxhole Tavern in Wilbur, Nebraska. Sometimes I think we have a few entries that sneak in and we don't have them on our list.
2: You know, the more the merrier. It does
0: That's right.
2: It makes it challenging for us, but we need the challenge.
0: We do.
2: We're professionals, and so it keeps us on our toes. All right, what do we have next here? 65th Annual Wilbur Czech Days Parade. The Studio C Dance.
0: Oh, Studio C. Yes, this is a studio out of Crete, Nebraska. Oh, my, look at those dancers. There should be...
2: Home of the Championship CC Elite Stars team. It's located in downtown Crete. As you mentioned, it's been a local community staple since 2013. They're going on their 14th season. Studio C offers classes in clogging, hip-hop, and acro. They start their dancers at age 2 through adults. Dancers have the opportunity to perform in local shows in their community, attend 2 recitals throughout the year, as well as compete at the regional and national levels as well. Studio C gives dancers the opportunity to shine, grow, and learn. The Johnson family Volkswagen, I believe we have next. Fox collection in red, white, and blue. Okay, so this is a collection of three. We have three Volkswagens, red, followed by white followed
0: blue.
2: By blue. I see what they did
0: there. The Johnson
2: there.
0: Family collection. So what's the name of that?
2: Say that again.
0: Volkswagen, but what kind, what's the
2: It just says
0: model.
2: Johnson family Volkswagen Fox collection.
0: Fox.
2: The Fox collection,
0: yes,
2: yep. They
0: Fox
2: all are identical.
0: There.
2: Red, white,
0: red,
2: yep.
0: White, and blue.
2: So that is entry 29.

0: That was the Johnson family, and then we go to the...
1: Next, we should have the Joinachek Club in Nebraska. There it is, right on cue. All right, you're going to have to pronounce this for me.
0: Dobrý den. Good day.
1: Dobrý den. The Nebraska Czech is a group organized in 11 local chapters for people interested in learning more about Czech food, music, language, history, culture, tradition, and more. The 11 active chapters, as you mentioned earlier, are Butler County, Clarkson, Dwight, Lincoln, Milligan, Omaha, Prague, or Prague, rather, South Central Nebraska, Wilbur, York, and the UNL Kaminsky Club.
0: Kaminsky Club.
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0: Check you and enjoy the parade. Thank you and enjoy the parade.
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0: Oh, now we have the wonderful Milligan Czech Brass Band, sponsored by First State Bank, Nebraska.
1: They are proud to once again sponsor the Milligan Czech Brass Band, which was originally started in the early 1960s in Milligan, Nebraska, where the town was historically known for its local brass and dance bands. They play traditional Czech polka and waltzes across southeast Nebraska, and you're having a chance to listen to it right now.
0: They are neighbors to the west, and they do a great job of promoting the Czech culture also. Very nice. Oh, here's Philippi Electric. This is a nice young man from Wilbur, Nebraska.
1: Aaron Philippi. He was raised in Wilbur and is a graduate of Wilbur Claytonia Public Schools. Philippi Electrical Industries provides electrical installation, maintenance, and troubleshooting to the industrial, commercial, residential, and agricultural industries with over 15 years of experience serving the Wilbur community and throughout the state of Nebraska. With more than 5 employees, they are willing to take on any project, big or small.
0: Oh, and here's the Knights of Columbus. We have a lovely organization here in Wilbur, Nebraska.
1: One nation under God.
0: Under God. Very good.
1: Charity, unity, fraternity, and patriotism, what the Knights of Columbus stand for.
0: I think they have a wonderful breakfast tomorrow morning at the Catholic Church. And all the queens will be there.
1: Oh, man.
0: Have breakfast with the queens.
1: Okay. Is that open to the public? Anyone?
0: Well, yes.
1: All right.
0: Public. They have a polka mass.
1: All right, a polka mass.
0: Catholic polka mass.
1: Well, if you don't have anything going on tomorrow morning, you know what to do, as this should be our float 250 years strong, banking on America's future by First State Bank, Nebraska. 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More than 100 years later, we continue to grow with the same mindset that we started with in 1912. We are proud to serve families, farmers, businesses, and communities in southeast Nebraska. 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They are neighbors and friends.
0: Oh my, looks like this is the Wilbur Claytonia class of 1996, 30 years later.
1: Where does the time go? And we got some Tootsie Rolls being thrown right at the TV announcers. We appreciate that young man.
0: My goodness.
1: Hooking us up.
0: The dirty 30 years. Good kids.
1: Well, there we go. 30 years. Congratulations to the class of 1996.
0: Our classes at this time at Wilbur Claytonia run about 50 kids in a class. And just a nice, so there's two classes in elementary of each second grade, third grade.
1: Yep.
0: So that's a good thing. And just good kids, good school. Very good school.

0: coming up on entry 39. So you have a little pause in the action.
1: I give you credit for being able to quick find all these when it's not quite in order trying to figure out.
0: It's an old term.
1: Good job, Mr. Axsmith.
0: Thank you. It's called ad-libbing. And in live TV, you have to get thrown on your feet more times than you maybe would prefer. And it's a skill that you just have to develop over the years.
1: You've done good.
0: Thank you very much.
1: So can I ask what your bachelor's degree was in?
0: Broadcast journalism.
1: Very good. Where did you get that, sir?
0: University of Nebraska, Lincoln. Actually, fun fact, the past 5 years I've been able to be an adjunct instructor, so I'm now teaching students at my alma mater in addition to doing this stuff with NCN.
1: So
0: I very much enjoy it as we have our next float coming across.
1: The Crete Ikes, number 39, Blue River 4-H Crete Ikes. Thanks to Todd Hoyer and Guy Sveck for all they do for the club.
0: And they got the Super Soakers.
1: We have a lot of strong trap shooting teams in Saline County. Crete has one, Wilbur has one, Friend has one. That's great. And they are filled with boys and girls.
0: And what do we have next? I believe this is Big Blue Diesel Repair. It should be.
1: Yep, Big Blue Diesel
0: Repair. All right. Coming down 3rd Street here on the Wilbur Check Days Parade, Brandon Axsmith, Cheryl Kashtonik with you. Hopefully you're enjoying this from your home, wherever it is that you're watching.
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0: All right.
1: Big engines.
0: Fueled by
1: nice
0: freedom.
1: Job. Nice addition to the community.
0: Yep. Powered by diesel, their sign says. All right, here next is the Burleson County Czech Heritage Museum and Kolach Festival. Kolach. Representing Czechs from the state of Texas are Amy Jurica and Andy Havorik in their bright red Dodge truck. They are both of Czech descent and are proudly wearing their Americanized KROJ. How do we pronounce that?
1: Croy.
0: Croy today. Thank
1: Croy.
0: You. They're in Wilbur to promote the annual Kolach Festival held every second Saturday in September in Caldwell, Texas, which is located 25 miles from Texas A&M. In Caldwell, Amy and Andy are active members and officers of Burleson County Czech Heritage Museum in downtown Caldwell.
1: Okay, and we just saw D&K Agri Sales outside of Plymouth, Nebraska. They do a nice job.
0: And next coming through, UFCW Local 222-IN.
1: Okay, number 44.
0: All right, what do we have next? I feel like there's people here who are either watching or in attendance that would travel to Caldwell, Texas for that Kolach Festival.
1: Yes.
0: I mean,
1: they're kind of in the Midwest, all the way from Minnesota to Texas are a lot of good Czech festivals. And so we're pretty good about honoring each other and celebrating together.
0: Next looks like it's, all right, the Horak Kolach Show, the Great Horak Kolach Showdown. Five generations of Horaks are serving up Czech pride with a pinch of chaos, a dash of family rivalry, and enough kolaches to feed the judges. Oh, my goodness, kolaches being dropped off at our booth. From legendary bakers to self-proclaimed sous chefs, everyone's competing for the coveted trophies. Around here, the recipes are secret, the opinions are loud, and the love is homemade. All right.
1: How cute.
0: Man.
1: That looks delicious. My goodness. A kolach is a Czech delicacy. I would suppose we would treat it as a dessert, but we eat them for breakfast, dinner, supper, and any time in between.
0: Snacks.
1: Midnight snack.
0: Yep, absolutely. And we appreciate them sharing some with us here at the announcer's table.
1: Is this
0: USA 250 and Sokol 100 float coming through? The truck.
1: Very nice.
0: J.R. Welding of Milford, Nebraska.
1: Yes, that's maybe the Farmers and Merchants Bank.
0: Farmers Merchants Bank.
1: Yep. Their home base is out of Milford, but they have a nice branch here in Wilbur.
0: All right, coming up next is the Symbols of America. This red, white, and blue gazebo float was originally in the Lincoln Star City Parade. 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

0: Southeast Nebraska for over 30 years, featuring the symbols of America's freedom. For 250 years, a bald eagle, Constitution of the United States, Liberty Bell, Statue of Liberty, Uncle Sam, the National Flower Rose, fireworks, America's 250th anniversary, and national anthem. 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
1: Very nice. That's very pretty.
0: And now this should be the Wilbur Ribie, Kansas-Nebraska Swim League.
1: Ribie, that's fish.
0: Ribie.
1: Yay, this is our local swimmers.
0: The Swim League is made up of seven teams, Beatrice, Concordia, Crete, Fairbury, Seward, York, and Wilbur. The summer season is the month of June, and they are always looking for new swimmers from all over Beatrice to Seward, and they swim year-round.
1: What a wonderful hobby for a lifetime.
0: Absolutely. We actually, you know, daughter Naomi, she's seven now. She's here getting all the candy. We came from swim lessons this morning.
1: Very good.
0: To the parade.
1: See,
0: so
1: there you go. Looks like this is the Jones Group.
0: Jones Group, Better Life Account Executive Scott
1: Wadalevich.
0: Wadalevich. Scott takes great pride in helping customers establish a sense of security and financial stability so they can live life to its fullest. Stop in and see what they can do to help you. Their office is located at 113 West 3rd Street right here in Wilbur.
1: Right across the street from us, the Jones Group.
0: All right,
1: okay,
0: now
1: we have
0: the Wilbur Volunteer Fire and Rescue.
1: Yep. Wilbur Volunteer, I don't know what year that is. That's a cute truck.
0: Very fancy.
1: We have a great volunteer fire department and rescue unit here in Wilbur, Nebraska. A lot of good men and women give up their time to keep us safe.
0: Absolutely, and we're going to continue to see several rigs from the local fire, volunteer and fire departments. Wilbur Fire and Rescue here.
1: And when we were going through the drought, we had fires just like every other part of Nebraska, and they were always on the alert, ready to head out. Oh my, and look at that. We could be using that kind of fire.
0: That could do some damage in a good way if you had a fire you had to deal with. That big hose.
1: Technology.
0: From the olden days.
1: Or in Wilbur, as we call it, Checknology.
0: I like that. Checknology. Here comes Engine 1 with the Wilbur Fire and Rescue. He's not having any fun at all.
1: He's one of my dancers.
0: Look at that. There we go.
1: That's little Joe.
0: Joe in the fire engine getting to wave to everybody here on 3rd Street. And now we have the DeWitt Volunteer Fire Department rig.
1: And I might add that there are eight towns in Saline County, and they all are good about helping each other in times of disaster. Just a good rural fire department that support each other.
0: Mm-hmm. And that's what it's all about in these communities in Nebraska.
1: Some more DeWitt. And DeWitt is our neighbors just to the south, about 7 miles. DeWitt, Nebraska was the home of Peterson Manufacturing, the wrench, the famous Peterson wrench.
0: Next, Crete Fire Department.
1: Oh, and here's Crete, Nebraska's, 10 miles to the north of us.
0: Engine 31.
1: Crete is the largest town in Nebraska.

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1: Now, Crete volunteer.
0: Put it to all volunteer firemen and rescue people. They laid their lives on the line for us.
1: Yep. Tanker 42 here. And it'll be followed by an old time Crete rig.
0: And all those hoses on the back, every time they come out, when they come back in, they got to clean off all the hoses. And there's a lot of work. I wonder what year that is.
1: It's a Ford custom car. 97's the number on the side of the vehicle. It's not a 1997, much older than that, as we now move on from
0: Genuine
1: the...
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1: Oh,
0: well, these people
1: looks like the A. Bloom Floral and Gifts, number 40.
0: They're not having any fun here. They're A Bloom Floral and Gifts is in Crete, Nebraska, and they present Sokol Fitness Club in celebration of this year's patriotic theme, Red, White, and Blue, and Wilbur Sokol, too. Their float brings together four iconic fitness legends, Jane Fonda, Richard Simmons, Denise Austin, and Olivia Newton-John, who inspire generations to get up, get moving, and have fun.
1: Thank you.
0: Dressed in patriotic red, white, and blue, they represent energy, enthusiasm, and community spirit. Together through fitness, friendship, and tradition, for generations, their float celebrates the strength and pride of their community while honoring America's 250th birthday. So from all of them at A Bloom Floral and Gifts, they say thank you for celebrating Red, Right, and Blue and Wilbur Sokol, too. Shout out to Scott Lorenz, Daryl Clark, and Dale Clark for all their hard work making the float possible.
1: Woohoo! That's great. Sokol is a strong part of the Czech heritage.
0: 100 years is this,
1: yes,
0: is A Bloom.
1: I think you can all remember back in the time when Omaha had Phil Cahoy, some of those great gymnasts.
0: Mm-hmm.
1: Those are all Sokol products. So strong mind, strong body. No political views, just keep ourselves healthy.
0: Yep, I can get behind that.
1: Wilbur has a good Sokol program, or not a fitness program, but they have a good Sokol hall with quite lots of activity, and so does Crete, Nebraska. Very nice. Now, this looks like this is all of the Sokols. Very good. An A. Bloom Floral.
0: And next is Slama Irrigation Solutions coming through.
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1: Saline County is probably a lot of dry land farming, but probably half is under irrigation, so that we need good repairmen.
0: Next,
1: the German Fest.
0: Syracuse German Fest. Come to Syracuse, Nebraska, October 9th, 10th, and 11th. October 11th is my birthday.
1: Ooh.
0: To celebrate German heritage with wiener dog races, traditional German games, car shows, and fun of all ages. 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We look forward to seeing you all in Seward for the German Fest, October 9th, 10th, and 11th.
1: Now we have Black Sheep Roll-Offs.
0: Black Sheep.
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0: Black
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0: Sheep Roll-Offs.
1: Very nice.
0: Okay, and they are
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1: Very good. Oh, Madsen's Bowling and Billiards. I think this might be in Lincoln, Nebraska, number 57.
0: I've been there a couple of times. Madsen's Bowling and Billiards is family-owned business in Lincoln since 1963. Is now being run by the youngest Madsen and Claytonian native. And that is Sarah Joy Madsen, Sarah's uncle Dan Hilly, and father to her cousin Brandy Ingwersen, still live in Wilbur. Madsen's is the destination in Lincoln for bowling, pool, darts, and hosts two polka parties per year in April and November, where the Wilbur Claytonia Czech Alumni Band plays with Angie Kriz and the Polka Tunes and Barry Boyce Band. 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Put Madsen's on your list to visit when you're in Lincoln.
1: Very good.
0: Never a bad time when you're bowling. At least
1: no,
0: I found.
1: It's a good
0: I enjoy
1: thing.
0: It.
1: Some more exercise.
0: Yes. And what do we have here?
1: I think that might be part of the Madsen

0: Still Madsen, okay.
1: Oh, and this is our Farmers Cooperative, number 58.
0: 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And next is Baxter Construction.
1: Baxter Construction. Very good.
0: Brandon Axmit, Cheryl Kashtonik with you for the Wilbur Czech Festival Parade, the 65th annual Czech Festival. We're nearing the tail end before we get to the tractors. This is the last portion of our judged entries.
1: Okay,
0: and it has been fun.
1: Construction is out of Lincoln, Nebraska. Nice to have them here. Now we're going to, the guide serviced.
0: And coming next, as mentioned, is Don's Guide Service. 26 years of Don's fault. For 26 years, if it happened, it was probably Don's fault. Proudly based in Glen Elder, Kansas, Don's Guide Service has been helping hunters and anglers make memories in the great outdoors. Thanks for 26 years of laughs, great adventures, and loyal customers. Here's to many more years of making it all Don's fault. They got a fishing rod with a dollar bill on it. That's clever.
1: Good idea.
0: They're going to catch lots of youngsters.
1: I have family members that have gone down there and had a great time. Don shows them a good time and a successful time. Lots of fish caught.
0: All right,
1: this is honeymooners?
0: Apparently so, the Bohemian Wedding Party. Wedding weekend celebration. This is for Grant and Lexi Kobish.
1: Oh, looks like they just got married, Grant.
0: Congratulations.
1: Oh my gosh.
0: Congratulations. They are married. Congratulations to the newlyweds.
1: Honeymooning at the Wilbur Czech Festival.
0: No better place to do
1: it. Any better.
0: I don't think there is one you could put on the list.
1: Oh, and this is
0: uh-oh,
1: a terror
0: okay.
1: On T.J. Sokol Street, Terror on 12th Street.
0: Terror on 12th Street and Bone Shaker Pitch Black Haunted House in Crete, Nebraska. Every Friday and Saturday coming up in October and the first weekend of November from 7 p.m. to midnight. Also, do not miss their third annual street dance on October 10th from 7 p.m. to midnight as well. All proceeds go to restoring of the 110-year-old Sokol building. This is Grand View Eye Care.
1: Oh, get your eyes checked.
0: It's time to get your eyes checked. And on the script, checked is spelled, you know how you'd spell check, C-E-H. Very clever. Come see Dr. Andrea Bauman or Bayman in Fairbury or Hebron at Grand View Eye Care. Get your eyes checked.
1: Good idea.
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1: And then we have K&K CDL, LLC. Oh, and look at these pretty cheerleaders.
0: There we go. The Wilbur Claytonia Cheer Team. Rounding out the...
1: That'll fire you up.
0: The judged entries.
1: Oh, here he comes, the tractor.
0: This is where we always end the parade.
1: John Deere BR. This is owned and driven by Frank Slama of Dorchester, Nebraska. 1936. 90 years old.
0: Just a couple years older, following it, the 1938 John Deere B. Long frame.
1: And this is owned and driven by Fred Prokop of Dorchester, Nebraska.

0: Yeah, well done, well
1: done. I'll bet Marshall's going to help with the Bohemian tractor pull, too. And then we have a 1947 John Deere 3D, driven by Pierce Pospisil. Hallam, Nebraska. There, oh, my.
0: This is the 1970 John Deere 5020, owned by Greg Kirchhoff.
1: And Greg leaves here in Wilbur, Nebraska. That's quite the unit.
0: And 1952 John Deere Model A, owned and driven by Lester Barrett.
1: That's actually a 4020.
0: That's the 1967 John Deere 4020. So
1: John Deere late model 4 bottom.
0: And the mold board plow, and that was Haiti.
1: Cade Hake.
0: Cade Hake driving that one.
1: Okay. I think that one is the...
0: That's the 1952. It just went by. All right. This is a 1939, we're told, John Deere.
1: This is a Farmall. 1957 350 Farmall diesel with four-cylinder Continental engine carrier. Scott Moormeyer is the owner-operator. Thank you, Scott, for coming down.
0: And what do we have next? Just a few more tractors rolling through.
1: This looks like... Yep, 1974, International 1468, driven by Tyler Moormeyer. Ooh, that's pretty.
0: He is locked in. Next being...
1: 1953, Farmalls 53, Super M, owned by Chad West. That's a great way to haul the kids.
0: Yep, nice and easy, contained. That's followed by the 1943 International Farmall H, owned and driven by Roger
1: Vasasek.
0: Vasasek, very
1: Roger
0: good.
1: Roger is of Crete, Nebraska. Oh, and here's an International Harvester 1066, owned by Mark Strofe, and it's driven by Connor Coholt. Connor is a sophomore at the University of Nebraska, and he is a longtime Wilbur Check dancer, starting with the juniors and on to the seniors. Great dancer. And he's from Milford. Oh boy, now we have a 966 International Harvester. It's owned by Neil Philippi, and it's driven by Preston Philippi. And Preston is a great dancer for the Wilbur Checks. Looks like this is a 1935 Farmall F20. Yep. Owned by and driven by John Osterhaus. Oh my, and here's a 1937 John this is the GP. Next one. We don't have script for those. There's a 4020. I don't know what year that is. Beautiful tractor.
0: And we even have a few more non-registered tractors getting in to round things out here. But
1: Mort McCormick Deering, F20 Farmall. Red and green seems to be the popular.
0: Yep. This is a new one.
1: Massey Harris, 444. Wow.
0: Massey Harris, I believe, is rounding out the tractors.
1: I always smile.
0: Oh, there's a couple more coming.
1: Can you imagine in 1943 when those were new, what that farmer thought he had? Wow.
0: It's amazing that they still running today.
1: That's right.
0: Testament to how they've been built, and obviously there's probably been work done on them, but always fun to see them.
1: Yes, it is, and we appreciate them bringing them down. Oh, a 460 diesel Farmall. That's Sam Cordy. His family owns the Food Mestro grocery store here in Wilbur, Nebraska. Fine grocery store. Oh, a 560 Farmall. Very good. Diesel.
0: And And what do we have?

0: here.
1: Don't they just have kind of a proud look to them? And that's awesome.
0: Yes, they do. It's a farm all as well, I believe.
1: Yep, it is a farm all, but I can't see the numbers and it's not registered. Wide front end. Oh, got to get it in higher gear.
0: That's right. There we go. There we go.
1: McCormick Farmall H tractor.
0: And after the tractors, we have some more public service people.
1: Miss Stephanie Krivolovic is District 1 Commissioner for Saline County. It looks like she's running again.
0: And what do we have here? Flatland Logistics. And they are throwing out loads of candy. They have an entire tub.
1: Thanks for coming. Flatland Logistics. Looks like roll-off dumpsters, flatbed pickup. 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Sounds good.
0: Some more unregistered ones coming through. Prelwitz
1: Exteriors.
0: And we are preparing for
1: lighting, residential and commercial.
0: Here's the crowd pleaser. We always end it on a high note. The Hanover Pool Bus. It's not a school bus, it is a pool bus. And yes, they are swimming inside of that thing.
1: Drink or drown, 250 years.
0: We got a cannonball even, there we go. That is not any fun at all.
1: I'm not sure what kind of waterproofing material they use, but it's working to hold that kind of water.
0: I want to know the engineer for that thing. Who created that situation, the pool bus. That is quite the invention. Well, I believe that wraps things up here.
1: Brendan Axmit.
0: For the parade, one more time.
1: You. It is a pleasure to work with you and with trying to shuffle and find out which entry we're on. Thank you. It is a pleasure. Thank you for coming to Wilbur, Nebraska. It really makes our Wilbur Check Festival stand out. We thank you. Thanks for all News Channel Nebraska does for all the area local events. We're grateful to have you. Thank you.
0: Our absolute pleasure. Shout out to Connor, producer, director, as well as our camera operators and production crew helping make this possible. We love doing it. It's always a fun way to go into August with the Wilbur Check Days Parade. Any final thoughts, Cheryl, that we need to leave our viewers with before we wrap things up officially?
1: Well, Vidami Vas, we welcome you. We welcome you to Wilbur, Nebraska, to have a day of immersion in the Czech culture and heritage. We've got a day and a half yet of fun activities planned, so please take part and help us celebrate. Thank you.
0: That is a wrap on the 65th annual Wilbur Check Days Parade. The festival will continue through Sunday, and you heard Cheryl, make your way down here to celebrate, take part in the entire celebration of the Czech heritage. You will not regret it. I'm Brandon Axmit. Thank you for tuning in, and we will see you again next year for the 60th.
2: Our color guard, we have our KPD, we have our VFW, and then right behind them,
3: Bank and Trust, there is a difference. The deciding championship game in Class C, Pender and Malcolm. Malcolm has won four state titles in a row. Pender trying to win their first ever on their home field, and they pour it on early, up 1-0. The pop-up here ends up being a sack fly. That'll get the runner home. Trevor Trimble getting across. Pender manufactured runs brilliantly today.

0: got two runs in the first without a hit. We go to the second inning. More from Pender. This one gets away on the pass ball. A bad throw. The throw home, not in time. Six errors by Malcolm today. A lot of unearned errors. Two runs score on a bad throw on a strikeout. It's 4-0. Pender with the lead. Still 4-0. We go to the third. Yeah, the bats start coming alive. A misplay here, though. One of the six errors. Another run scores on that play. 5-0. Pender. Then on a pass ball, a strikeout. But Lakota Whiteface Russman able to get to first. Beating the play home is Wagner. Pender 6-0. Extending their lead to 7-0. Getting some great defensive plays as well. How about Alex Roth? The unassisted double play 4-3 to get Pender out of a jam. Extending their lead to 8-0. They're getting runs the traditional way as well. This RBI single by Whiteface Russman scoring Wagner. 9-0 Pender at that point. Malcolm just couldn't get their offense going. Pender did early and often. This RBI single by Tate Welsh extending things. Pender getting a double-digit lead at that point. As they load the bases, this would get them the double-digit lead. The tough play on the infield single. Two runs get home on the bad throw. And Pender pouring it on at that point. They keep it going. Hit by a pitch. Ball gets away. Another run gets in. Pass balls, wild pitches, errors. Everything went wrong for Malcolm today. Everything went right, meanwhile, for the starting pitcher, Jake Schuster. Strikes out six, goes the distance, gets the shutout, and for the first time ever, Pender, the state champs in Class C Senior Legion Ball, they win by a score of 12-0 over the four-time defending champs of Malcolm.
1: The first time in 5 years, the Class C American Legion Class C Senior Championship Trophy will not reside in Malcolm. Instead, it will reside with Pender, post 55. That sounds pretty good, doesn't it, Coach?
2: That sounds great. Yeah.
1: What was first of all, let me ask you this. First, you guys have been runners-up six times, so you get over the hump, you get the championship. Now you do that, but you do it with your son on the mound. How meaningful was this one?
2: This is truly special, I'll correct you. I think we've been runner-up nine times. So it's great. You know, this is for the boys. And this is also for the past players that have played over the last, 20 or 30 years because, coming up short a few times, and this one's for everybody. This is an incredible feeling, and the boys really deserve it.
1: We have to be pretty good to be runners up nine times. That's one thing people overlook. But it seemed today you guys were just dialed in. Certainly Malcolm made some mistakes. You took advantage of that. Was that kind of the game plan, was to take advantage of whatever mistakes they make?
2: Yeah, in a big game, you just take what happens, and we were able to take advantage of their mistakes. They made some uncharacteristic mistakes today, but we took advantage of them, scored early, and then the tide of the game just kind of switched in our favor there, and we just kept building on that.
1: Well, I thought your defense was really good, pretty solid. Alex Ross was one of the guys I thought that stood out. What did you see from your defense, and how were they able to just kind of rise to the occasion today?
2: Yeah, we made a lot of big plays. We got ourselves in trouble a couple times there with some pressure on us, and we ended up turning two big double plays there, I believe, in the second and the fourth inning there, and that was huge to get us out of those jams and keep the momentum going in our favor.
1: Offensively, you guys had eight hits, but you had 12 runs, which, yesterday you had a lot of hits, but not a lot of runs, so you'll take those runs. But one of the guys that stood out was Ryan Linkhouse. I thought he was really good at the plate today. I asked you about your approach. You said it wasn't going to change, and I don't think it really changed any. But talk about how you guys were able to just put the ball in play and make plays and score a lot of runs, 12 today.
2: Yeah, once again, we just kind of took advantage of their mistakes. We consistently, every inning, put some pressure on them. You know, and when that happens, usually good things happen. And Ryan had a really good approach at the plate today. It's been something that he's really been working hard on. And I'm proud of him for how he came out and hit the ball today.
1: Well, I go back to the second inning. It was kind of a turning point. Jake had got the first out, then had three straight walks. Yep. And you got out of that without anything. Was that the flip that switch there, where you guys felt like you were in control?
2: Yep, I think we were up 4-0 at that point, and getting out.
3: We make things. We use our hands, minds, and machines to build, to fix, to improve.

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3: Scan QR codes on Spirit of Nebraska posters for a chance to win a $100 ethanol gas card and vote for Best Of. Then send us a photo of something picturesque or historic from a Spirit of Nebraska community for a chance to win a 250th anniversary t-shirt.
1: So many people these days are using their garages as extensions of their home, right? We want the garage to reflect the really nice interior of our house. One way we can do that is by upgrading our garage floors. We're gonna do that today. The transformation is gonna be incredible and it's gonna add value to your home. This is Leanne, our homeowner, and her son, Daniel. Leanne, what do you wanna do here in the garage?
16: Well, this is the first place we arrive when we get home. Mm-hmm. And as you can see, it's not very inviting. We just wanna make it look so much nicer. And I think a floor would do that.
1: So I think the first step is to
16: get rid of everything.
1: That's right. And Daniel has graciously volunteered, so let's get to work.
17: And just like that, Daniel and the guys from Scholar Painting and Restoration got to work and cleared everything out of the garage.
1: This is Vaughn, the owner of Scholar. Hey, Vaughn, thanks for helping us out.
18: Glad to be here.
1: How are we gonna help out Leanne with this floor? What are we gonna do?
18: We're gonna lay down a nice industrial grade epoxy to the floor.
1: Epoxy, that's gonna be really super strong and last for a long time. So it's probably a big process. How do we do it?
18: Yeah, like with building a house or anything, a foundation is the most important thing. So first we get all the tools and garbage out of the garage and put it to the pod. Then we'll come back and profile the garage. But profiling is basically making a roughness of the surface.
1: So now in home centers, I've seen DIY versions of this. Can a homeowner do it? What's the difference?
18: Yeah, you definitely can. They sell a tremendous amount around the country, but most times they have an acid inside those kits. It's very harmful for the environment and for your skin. So you have to be careful with applying this. You have to wear protective tools and suits when doing this type of insulation.
1: So if you guys aren't using acid, what are you going to use to
17: like really rough up the surface.
18: Yeah, we use a industrial grade grinders we have and vacuum. So we bring our 32-inch grinder in, we'll profile the concrete in about a couple hours, and we also have HEPA vacuum

0: well, so there's no dust introduced to your house or to the environment.
1: All right, let's get going.
2: All right, the fellows have gotten the big guns out here. This is their big industrial diamond grinder. This will take off a little thin layer of the concrete that will even and level the floor. Plus, it improves the ability of the epoxy to adhere to the floor as well as remove any contaminants. Now, there are different blades you can put on these machines depending on the type of situation that you're in. Here, the guys have picked the blades they want and are installing them. Well, now it's just a matter of going slow and steady, but look at the difference in the floor after the grinder has gone over it. It's pretty amazing. Now, for the tight corners and around the edges, they're using this handheld grinder that's hooked up to a HEPA vacuum. Now it's time for some cleanup. The next step is to put some blue taping around the edges so that epoxy coating doesn't get where we don't want it to go. Okay, so the epoxy itself is made up of two parts. It's a 1-to-1 ratio of glaze and epoxy. So this next step is to mix them up and apply the first coat on the floor, which is really just a moisture vapor barrier. In other words, really just a sealer coat. We'll come back and put another coat on later. And you can see while one of them squeegees on the epoxy, the other follows up with the back rolling, which really evens everything out. Now they have to work pretty quickly because this will start to set. And if you're wondering how the guys are gonna walk around the floor while they're putting on this epoxy, here's the answer. They wear these spike shoes that have the least connection with the floor and ensure no footprints. Now it's just some finishing touches around the edges. And that's the first coat. See how that back rolling really just sort of evens out all that epoxy? Now here's my favorite part. It's time to spread these flakes on. The flakes come in all different colors and choices. Leanne went with this kind of blue, gray, white that I think looks really nice. And basically what happens is these flakes get broadcast, or basically sprinkled, on the newly applied epoxy. And look at that, that's some great form, Leanne. Now you can see they're putting on a heavy, heavy coat of these flakes because they want to make sure everything adheres to the epoxy, and later they'll come back and when it's dry, they'll scrape all of the excess flakes off. Boy, this is looking so good already. So we're gonna let the epoxy dry overnight. We'll come back tomorrow and we'll finish it up. Okay, so here we are, day two. Everything is dried. The next step is the guys are gonna come in, they're gonna scrape off the extra flakes, clean it all up, put a finish coat on, and once that's dry, they're gonna go the extra mile and do some painting. We'll paint the beams here, some of the concrete, and finish the whole thing off with some nice baseboard trim. At that point, Leanne can come in and get her garage back. And now here comes that scraping I was talking about earlier. You can see with this tool, he's scraping up any of the loose flakes, which will then be followed up by a good vacuuming and then the next coat. The next step, and we're almost done, is some painting, which doesn't normally come with this service, but like I mentioned, they're going a little bit above and beyond for our homeowner, Leanne. Finally, the baseboard goes down, and it's as easy as applying some adhesive and sticking it onto the wall. It just makes a nice clean transition from the wall to the floor. And look at that, what a transformation. It's clean, it's bright, and that floor will last at least 10 years.

0: What do you think?
1: Oh my gosh. What
0: looks
1: a transformation.
0: Great. Yeah.
1: It is unbelievable. And what you don't know is my family, they all enter through my garage. Our good friends all enter through our garage. They're going to be so wowed. What a difference. It's just beautiful.
0: Almost as beautiful as this donut. Mm.
1: Almost.
2: Now the only thing left to do is to move everything back in the garage.
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12: Well, it seems like a good day for a trip, so I'm headed out to Brea, California. I'm going to pay a visit to Craig and Vicki Richardson.
13: Vicki serves sons Kevin and Kyle their morning meal at the table, but the family dreams of breaking bread around a cozy breakfast nook.
14: Right over here is what we're looking at.
12: In this corner?
14: Mm-hmm.
12: So this is going to be L-shaped?
14: Right. L-shaped.
12: All exactly. Right. All right. Any other features that you'd like to incorporate into this?
14: What we'd really like to have also is some storage for the games and the art supplies that may be under the benches that they could put their stuff in.
12: So a hinge seat of some sort.
14: Uh-huh. Exactly.
12: With that in mind, we sketch out the look of the nook. So these are the dimensions of your corner here, 3 by 5 feet. That's kind of what I'm thinking here. Pretty basic, a mm-hmm. little curved end on here like this. Mm-hmm. And then these lids right here will hinge on the back side, then we'll lift up from the front.
13: I suggest that Craig and Vicki measure a comfortable chair to determine the proportions for their new bench.
15: 16 inches deep.
14: And 18 inches tall.
15: Okay, that'll work.
13: We're going to build the benches for our breakfast nook out of 2x4 frames. We'll add back supports, front panels, a back panel, hinged seat lid, and finally, decorative end panels. From our drawings and measurements, we create a cut list, an inventory of each piece of wood we'll need. We start with the 2x4s that will make up the frame.

With all of our wood cut to size, we're ready to begin assembling the frame. We lay out the pieces for each section of the base, starting with the bottom. Then apply glue to the joining surfaces and attach them together using long screws, which are deeply countersunk.

0: That's it.
1: You got it?
0: Yep.
1: Okay, good. All right, well, those were our two bases. Well, we've finished our frames. Now we're going to cover them with this material right here, 3/4-inch thick MDF, or medium density fiberboard. We'll be cutting this with a circular saw, and we've set it up so that it's sitting on 4 2x4s. You can see the ends of them sticking out right here. The reason we've done that is so that when the saw finishes the cut right here, these won't move, pinch, or bind the blade. Okay,
2: Craig. We're also clamping an aluminum straight edge to the fiberboard. This type of straight edge allows us to make perfectly straight cuts in large sheets like this by serving as a guide for the base of the circular saw.

0: Okay. And that will be the back. Nice cut.
1: With all of our cutting complete, we move indoors for assembly and installation.
0: Clamp these together.
1: First, we'll join the two bases together with screws.
0: Very nice. Okay, good. Well, that's solid. One bench now.
1: Next, we apply glue to the front panels and clamp them in place. Then Vicky secures them as she takes her first shot with a pneumatic nail gun.
2: Okay, let's try it right about this far, right? Whoa!
3: There you go.
0: It's the next best thing to riding in a convertible.
3: Hope she is.
2: There we go.
1: Now it's time to attach the two back supports. Once again, Craig and Vicky apply glue to the surface, then attach the 2x4s with screws.
0: Now this is the back support for the bench here. If I left it as perpendicular or vertical as it is right now, I think you guys would find this pretty uncomfortable. Okay. So I'd like to put some kind of a cant or tilt on the back to this bench. And I think this is going to be the easiest way to do it. These are some tapered pieces that I cut out on the table.
1: Craig and Vicky nail these tapered pieces to each backboard, creating the slant for the backrest.
2: Watch your fingers.
1: Now we've decided to create curved end panels for our bench. So I've soaked narrow strips of wood in water to make them very flexible. As I bend the strips into the curved shapes we want, Craig traces their outline with a pencil. Then we use a jigsaw to cut the pattern out. The first end panel serves as the template for the second. Before we attach the ends, however, we'll install the seat backs.
0: So guys, let's put a little glue on this wedge right here.
3: Yeah.
2: Okay. Okay. Those fingers.
1: Now we're ready for our end panels.
0: All right, Craig, we're ready to put our end piece on right now. So it's late.
1: Then a piece of trim on the top.
0: Should sit right on the top.
1: And we're finally ready to install our hinged seat lids.
0: This is a piano hinge. This is how we're going to attach the top. So Vicky, kind of.
1: We first attach the hinge to the lid. And then attach the lid to the base.
0: Attaching this piano hinge to the. Usually try to get just a couple of screws in first and then test it. Just drop that down, see if it fits.
2: Perfect.
1: Craig and Vicky finish installing the screws in the piano hinge, and their new breakfast nook is almost done. The Richensons' new breakfast nook not only fits well in their corner, but it will fit a lot under the seats as well.
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5: 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This one's more for a larger area. This one is for corners, which we'll probably use for here. And I'm gonna start with this little guy because we don't have much of an area to work on here. They are all safe to use on tile. They're not gonna scratch. The first thing we need to do though is to spray it down with some soap and water and get started.

Okay, now for the corners, I think we'll switch to this guy right here. That should take care of it.

0: Okay, let's rinse it off and see how we did. All right. Woo, look at that. It's beautiful. You know, I may do this more often.
1: This is Brian Kelsey from the shower.
2: Molly bolts are very handy for hanging heavier objects on walls. But what about when it comes time to take those molly bolts out? You know, that really can be a challenge. Here's how.
3: This is a hollow wall anchor, often called a molly bolt. To install it, drill a hole, insert the fastener, tap it firmly into place, and tighten the center bolt. As the bolt tightens, it expands the barrel on the back side of the wall, flaring it out and pulling it tightly against the surface. The bolt is then backed out and inserted through a wall hook, shelf bracket, or other object to be hung. Removing a molly bolt barrel without excessive wall damage can be a challenge. Here's how to do it. Screw the bolt partway into the barrel and tap the head lightly with a hammer. This will straighten out the flared barrel on the back side, allowing the fastener to be pulled out. Fill the hole with spackle. Another method uses a drill to detach the collar from the barrel, permitting the barrel itself to simply drop inside the wall. Another way to deal with an unwanted molly bolt is to not remove it at all. Use a ball peen hammer to drive the collar below the surrounding wall surface, creating a dimple. Fill the depression with spackle.
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0: Hello and welcome everybody to another episode of Chasing the Dream TV. I'm your host, Andy Klassen. Now on this episode, we're going to be fishing alongside the Nebraska Game and Parks. Now, we're at Walnut Creek Recreation Area, just on the outskirts of Papillion, Nebraska. Another beautiful 105-acre lake here that's maintained by the Game and Parks, and it's also stocked with largemouth bass, crappie, and other fish. So this season, the Nebraska Game and Parks unveiled a new program by the name of Take 'em Fishing. Now, when we heard about this, we thought this might be something we want to be a part of. So got a hold of some of my buddies over there at the Game and Parks, heard about this event at Walnut Creek, thought let's get out there and see what this is all about. So we hooked up the boat, gone out there, met some of our friends, and we pulled Kurt Sievers, a volunteer with the Game and Parks, aside to tell us a little bit about this new program from the Nebraska Game and Parks.
1: This year, Game and Parks has got a program called Take 'em Fishing. And we've got all the information. We can sign you up right here at the event, or you can go to the website and sign up there. It's a great program. Take somebody fishing. Take a kid fishing that's never been before. Take a friend that's never been before. Or if you've never been before, come on out and we'll get you started. Sign up, they'll give you a neat little pin you can put on your hat or your shirt, whatever you want to do, and then take pictures of the people that you've introduced to fishing, submit them on the website, and they're giving away all kinds of stuff. They got a boat is the grand prize, a really nice Bass Tracker boat, and a couple of kayaks, lots of different kinds of things that they're going to be giving away during the summer this year. So take them fishing, that's what it's all about. Well, we're out down here at Walnut Creek Lake in Papillion doing a community fishing night. We used to call this family fishing night, but we wanted to be a little bit more inclusive, get more people involved. This is for anybody. Mom, dad, kids, friends, neighbors, whoever wants to come out and fish. We're here to help you get started. Or if you're an experienced fisherman and just want to learn a little bit more, we can help you out with that too. So it's opportunity to come out, use some equipment and some bait. You don't have to make an investment in those kind of things yourself, and come out and learn how to fish. It's a great opportunity, a lot of fun for the volunteers and a lot of fun for the folks that come out.
0: A lot of good information there from Kurt, another volunteer for the Nebraska Game and Parks. We also had some interns on hand that were helping put on this function here today. Now a little bit about Walnut Creek Recreation Area. As we mentioned, there's a 105-acre lake here that we're going to be on today that is stocked and maintained, managed by the Game and Parks. As we mentioned, there's largemouth bass, crappie, bluegill, catfish, all sorts of good things. Talking with some anglers out there, they're getting into 11, 10-inch crappie. So, with any luck, maybe we can reel in some of those guys. It also has a lot of amenities, if you will, that go along with it. There's a park right up over here. Kids are already out there playing. There's another area over on the other side of the lake where you can actually put a boat in. Real nice ramp, newly renovated ramp. It's a no wake lake, so this is perfect for what we're looking to do here, and that's do some fishing, get our pontini, get our Series 12 boat out on the water and enjoy some fishing. This lake also has a handicap accessible pier, makes for very easy to get to fishing, not only for kids, but for the older folks out there that still want to get out and get a line wet. So this is just another one of those lakes. It's so well maintained and managed by the Nebraska Game and Parks. And you know, sometimes I think we lose sight of that. And as fishermen, it's easy to say, well, there's not very many big fish, there's not any keepers out there. Well, when you see a body of water like this, and there's so many of them across the state, you really got to take a step back and appreciate what the Nebraska Game and Parks and Nebraska as a whole has to offer the everyday fisherman like myself.
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1: Well, all right. Big thanks to Kurt for sharing some of that information with us. So now we're going to get out on the water with one of my really good buddies, Chris Bundy, and his son, Will. Now, this is one of the first times they got the opportunity to get out fishing this summer. And what a way for us to kickstart this episode with some good friends and a good kid, Will.

0: All right, so here we are. First leg of Taking Them Fishing program. I took the pledge, got my pin. You heard Kurt talk about all the different things they got going out here. We're at Walnut Creek. Caught up with my buddy Will here. We got out on the boat, our little Pontini Series 12. Been fishing a little bit. Haven't had any luck yet, have we?
1: No.
0: Not yet, but we're going to get into them here in a little bit. Got a beautiful overcast. We're trying to beat out the rain here, so hey, let's just get back after and get another line in the water, shall we?
1: Yeah.
0: All right, let's do it. I better catch one before you.
1: Yeah.

0: So what's your favorite sport? Basketball, baseball, or fishing? Baseball? You know, fishing's a sport. Oh, yeah. I didn't know it. A lot of high schools do it. Where are you going to go to high school?
1: Berg.
0: They need a fishing team, you know.

0: So, of course, we're having weather kind of barrel in on us. You know, it wouldn't be a Chasing the Dream fishing episode if we didn't have an overcast sky and chance of thunderstorms coming in on us. That just seems to be our MO. So, you know, if you're a farmer and you haven't had rain in a couple weeks or whatever, hey, just book us for a fishing trip and you're kind of guaranteed at least 2 good inches of a heavy downpour.
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We had a heck of a good time with Will, and I want to thank Chris for helping out and actually doing some film work there for us on the boat and on the shoreline there. I know it cut into his fishing a little bit there, and so I need to thank Chris for stepping up and helping us out there with some of the video work. So, you know, Will's a pretty good fisherman in his own right, and we had a little bit of tough luck, and we also got kicked off the water. We saw some lightning off the horizon, so, you know, better safe than sorry. I mean, we're on an aluminum boat, so we wanted to get off the water. But let's flip through some pictures of Will having some luck on not only Walnut Creek here, but other bodies of water across the state. All right, so now we're gonna pick things up, head on out west to the Kearney area. We're gonna get on a sand pit lake, and we're gonna be tagging along Todd Muller of Pontini. He's gonna have his three-year-old son, Garrett, with us. I think it's Garrett's first time actually getting on a Pontini, so how exciting is that for us to be part of that? We're also gonna have a young man by the name of Brody join us. Now, Brody's actually probably the best angler of the bunch. He's a heck of a fisherman, so hey, let's get out on the

0: time, babe. Tell me what it is and why you're using it.
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0: All right, so we're doing another leg of Take 'Em Fishing. This is a very special segment here where we're actually alongside one of my good buddies here, Todd with Pontini. Now, Todd, we're taking a special little guest here,
1: yeah, aren't we? Who do we got going along today?
2: My 3-year-old son, Garrett. And he's a handful on the boat, but that's what it's about. So getting him out on the water.
0: Now, I heard you guys talking a little earlier. You've been practicing out in the yard, and now he gets to kind of put his skills to the test.
2: Yeah, you can tell he's been practicing. He's been practicing, and he did hit a couple cars. I had to take the heavy weight off of there.
0: Well, we went out a little earlier, and he hit the water for the most part, and we got to cast in there.
2: Yeah.
0: So that's been good.
2: It's easier when you're on a boat.
0: Now, we kind of ran into some good luck. We got to bring along another co-worker of your son. Yep. Tell us a little bit about Brody.
2: Brody is one of our office ladies' sons. He gets to come out on the water and show us the good spots. He's the expert out of the three of us. So
0: there was no argument there. It sounded like he's been out quite a bit already this summer. So we're going to heed his advice, and we're going to try and hook into some fish. So, hey, let's get back on the water and get fishing.
2: Absolutely.

0: Well, that'll about do it for this episode of Chasing the Dream TV. I want to thank everybody with the Nebraska Game and Parks for allowing us to be part of the Take 'em Fishing program. Kurt Sievers for taking a minute and sharing all that great information with us about the program and other programs that the Nebraska Game and Parks are partaking in this summer. I also need to thank Chris Bundy and his son Will for joining us on our first fishing trip here at Walnut Creek Recreation Area in the 105-acre Walnut Creek Lake. And then, of course, Todd Moeller, Garrett, and Brody for joining us out in the Kearney area on a sandpit lake. That was a lot of fun for us to actually get out and get on a different Pontini pontoon boat and have Todd kind of share some new information with us. And they got some pretty fun things going on over there in Elm Creek with the Pontini and some maybe new styles, new models. So everybody, you're just gonna have to stay tuned and see what's going on with Pontini and Chasing the Dream TV. So with that, I'd like to thank everybody once again for tuning in and sharing some time with us at Chasing the Dream TV. I'm your host, Andy Klassen, reminding you, keep chasing your dream.
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2: All right, guys, the time has finally come. It's mid-May, and I'm back up here at one of my favorite lakes on the planet that I've been making at least one trip a year to for almost the last 10 years now. So one of my favorite trips of the year. It's quite a ways from home, so don't get to do too many of these a year. Sometimes only one, like last year. I was up here the exact same time of year last year, and on the first half of my first day here, my outboard quit. So I spent the next day and a half trying to get around on the trolling motor and basically just anchoring to any spot that I wanted to fish for more than a couple minutes, and caught three smallies over 5 pounds, and my personal best from here is 6 pounds 2 ounces. So that's always the goal. Try to beat that every time I come up here. It's a pretty hard task to do. Even catching 5 pounders a lot of days is almost impossible. So I got about an hour and a half of daylight, so I'm not gonna waste any more time. I got the boat loaded up already, just gotta dump it in, hope this new outboard motor works, and hopefully catch a couple fish.

0: Yep. 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No, that's a largemouth. Yeah, that's a largemouth. That's weird. That is fat. Oh my god. That's one of the fattest largemouth I've ever caught or seen in my life. Oh my. That's crazy. Look at that. There's a fish tail sticking out of her throat. Or no, it's a helgramite.
1: I just caught, hands down, one of the fattest largemouth I've ever seen. It's a little fish. It's probably only like 17 inches, but look at that gut. I just caught an absolute giant. And the GoPro wasn't recording. I think it died. But this fish is huge. Right there on the Great Lakes Finesse Juvie Craw. That is already very quickly one of my favorite smallmouth baits. Look at this fish. They don't get much fatter than that.
2: I just caught an absolute giant smallie, and the GoPro must have been dead when I hit record, but I've got it hanging off the side of the boat on a keeper right here. I'm gonna pull it up for some pictures and get a weight. It's definitely over 5. It's one of the fattest smallies I've ever caught, and there was another really big one with it, so grab it, get a weight, and let her go. That's a monster. You don't see them like that very often. Get a weight on her real quick. Scale zeroed. No way. I must just be way off and used to catching little river smallies, because this thing's not even 5. 4.93. That's one of the biggest 4.93s I've ever seen. It's a beauty.

This is a big fish. Oh my. That was cool. Kind of drifted over it with the boat, spooked it out of the way. Turned back around, headed into the wind. Threw the little drop fly on there. I didn't see her hit it, but felt her smoke it. It's another good fish. Oh yeah, that's healthy. Little drop fly right in the roof of the mouth, right where you want it. Another awesome smallmouth. Let her go.

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Well, I came into the back of this creek last night for like the last 45 minutes, and as I worked up here, there's just a really shallow canal that works up into the old creek bed. And as I started going up, I started seeing these giant largemouth that I was spooking out of there that were all the way as shallow as they could get, and there were some big smallies too. So I came in here, I lost one of the biggest largemouth I feel like I've ever hooked on a topwater. And then that was the end of the bite last night, but came back this morning. And my plan was to get off the boat and walk the creek channel. And I just got off the boat, walked to the first spot, and what did I throw first? I threw a swim bait first, and I had a giant largemouth follow me up, and I got it to hang around. So I crouched down on the bank and grabbed a wacky rig rod and threw it out there.

0: That is insane. That was insane.
1: I'm shaking right now. It's an absolute giant. But I'm gonna get a weight on it and then get some video and see what it goes. Look at this fish. I bet it's 5-something. Should measure it too and see how long it is. 5.33. What's that? 18 3/4? Are you kidding me? Dude, look at how that is built. That is a freak of nature.
2: That's a football and a half.
1: And yeah, that's really small compared to some of them I was seeing last night. Dude, that thing is built just ridiculous.

my God, that's a big one. There's my 5+. Holy sh. That's a giant. That's a big fish. Get it waiting on her here. Jeez. 5.31. That one is huge. 5.31. First giant smallie of the trip. Another big largemouth on a bed. Don't wrap me around the

0: Oh my. 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Oh. That's gotta be close to five, if not over. Wow. That's so fat. Oh, I love these largemouth. What a freaking awesome fish. 4.49. Look at its head all bit up.
1: I just sight fished a giant largemouth on the light spinning rod with a drop shot. Just weighed it. I couldn't help but weigh it right after I got in the boat. It's 5.79, 5.8, right, bouncing right between the two. So call it a 5.8. I'm gonna get some video of it on the bump board and see how long it is with that weight, and then take some pictures.

how big is this thing? Oh, and there's another one chasing it. How big is this thing? That looks huge. That's bigger than I thought. Oh my. How freaking big is that? Sight fished on a drop shot. That is a freak.

0: I gotta weigh that right now. 5.8.
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1: 19 and three quarter.
0: Mouth closed. Look at the build on that fish. Let her go.

another giant smallie. This one was 5.20.

another big one. 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Holy, that has to be the biggest yet. What? Oh my god. On the Great Lakes Finesse Juvie Tube, or Juvie Craw, drop shotted. 5.66. Pretty hard to even wrap your mind around how big these fish are without holding one in your hand, but they are insanely big, thick in every way. Let this giant go.

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Well, the GoPro just died. I don't know if it caught any of my fight on this fish, but I just caught a big smallie on a chatterbait back here in the grassy area. No rocks or anything to be found. Oh yeah. That's a really big fish. That's gotta be over 5.

0: 7 on a chatterbait. Yeah, that's a big fish. Definitely looks bigger now.
1: Well, today's the last day of the trip, and I just came back into the shallow pond area because this morning's been kind of slow. Came back into the shallow pond area where I caught the big largemouth 2 days ago and was gonna look for largemouth or walleye and started casting around the half ounce chatterbait over these weeds. There's no rocks or anything. And it's weird for smallmouth to be back here, but I just caught the biggest smallmouth at this lake for the trip, 5.37. So I'm gonna get her out, get a good look at her and let her go. Super fat, 5.37.

That's another giant. 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Another smallmouth, over 5 pounds. 5.02. Just working down a deeper weed to sand transition line where they're cruising. And this thing absolutely destroyed that chatterbait. I'm gonna keep going down and see if I can get a few more to do that.

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You're kidding me. 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I can't do anything. It's just pull and drag. 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

0: Hello and welcome to Ag PhD. I'm Darren Hefty.
1: And I'm Brian Hefty. Thanks for joining us today. Well, on today's show, we're going to talk a little bit about how to soften hard soil. So if you have been walking across your fields and you go, ooh, boy, it feels really firm out here, too firm, your roots are experiencing that most likely as well in your crops. We're going to talk about how to make that soil a little more porous, soften it up just a little bit on today's show.
0: Well, another thing we're going to discuss is silage acre management. If you're harvesting corn for silage, it's a lot different than harvesting for grain. We'll talk about really the whole year-round management to be successful with silage.
1: All right, we've got a weed of the week coming up later in the show that we see from time to time on our farm, but we'll tell you how to stop it. We also have an iron talk as well, but first, here's this week's Farm Basics.
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0: Well, the most obvious answer is just straight up cash. They pay cash, they get to rent the ground for the year. It's pretty simple. Now, a lot of landlords really like this, especially because many landlords happen to be elderly folks who maybe they've retired already and they like that steady income. They know exactly what they're going to get for the year. They're not taking any risk that way. And it's really cut and dry for the farmer as well. All I do, I pay the cash. Maybe it's $200 an acre, landlord cashes the check, and now I get to make all the decisions on the farm without having to consult them on everything I'm doing. It's kind of simple on both sides, Brian. It's pretty hard to argue against cash rent.
1: Well, simple, yes, but what's fair? So if we look at, say, 40 years ago, 50 years ago, there were a lot of people in our region and throughout the United States who were on share rent. We still see some of that today, but the trend has really been going toward cash rent. So you say, well, why share rent when the cash rent thing is so simple? Well, I think it's pretty obvious. If you have a great crop, then the

0: landlord is going to benefit more. If you have a poor crop, sure, the landlord's going to get less, but at least the farmer isn't going out of business because the farmer's losing tons of money. So it's basically to hopefully hedge things just a little bit and make it a little bit easier with the farmer. Now, personally, I think that a big reason why it's gone more to cash rent is because of crop insurance. So back 40, 50 years ago, the crop insurance then was not nearly as good as what it is today. So in other words, a farmer can lock things in. So at least even if the farmer does lose money, the farmer isn't losing lots of money. But years ago, I mean, if you had no crop, I mean, it was just completely gone. You made nothing. And so that's why in a lot of cases, the landlord wanted to share that risk to some degree with the farmer.
1: Well, the other thing, there have just been changes in farming practices, because when we were younger, there's a lot of conventional tillage. That's how weeds were controlled, for example. Then all of a sudden, there got to be more herbicides available to control weeds. Farmers started doing less tillage, and landlords thought, wow, you used to have to make several passes through the field. Now you just run through with the sprayer and get everything done. So it's a little bit less labor intensive.
0: Yeah, but I don't really think that was it necessarily, because today we're making more trips across the field than we used to, even when we would cultivate, even when we'd walk beans. I mean, we're out there many times. But I do think that it does make a difference with the whole share rent thing. What are you going to share? Are you going to share seed cost? Are you going to share the cost of the herbicide? I mean, where does it start? Where does it end? So that was always kind of a debate too.
1: Well, that does really lay into this cash rent idea that it's pretty simple. We know where we stand. The other thing with the cash rent is there's a couple of variations. One is, do you pay half in the spring, half at harvest time, or do you pay all the cash rent up front? And there is a little bit of negotiation that goes into that, because I've certainly seen a lot of that both ways.
0: Yep, and then of course there's a modified structure too. There are some farmers with their landlords, they have a lower cash rent, but then if the crop is really good, the landlord gets whatever you want to call it, a bonus payment at the end. That wouldn't be there if the yield is not good. So anyway, that way at least the landlord has some type of fixed income, but is still sharing at least a portion of the risk with the farmer.
1: Well, there's lots of different ways that farmers will rent ground for the year from a landlord. And one of the things that they have to do to make sure they can continue renting is do a nice job controlling weeds. Nobody wants to have a hairy, nasty, weedy looking field out there. One of the weeds they might be after is this week's Weed of the Week. Can you identify it?
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1: Over the last few years on our farm, we've been raising a lot of silage corn, and we get lots of questions about this. How do you treat those acres in the fall? So today we're going to talk a little about silage acre management.
2: So let's just start with this. The silage has been cut. You've got this field with hardly any residue out there. What are you going to do next? Now for me, when we started having silage done on our farm, I thought, I really am concerned about losing soil to wind or rain erosion. I want to get a cover crop started. So for me, I started thinking, well, which cover crop do I want? I wanted a cover crop I could seed in the fall that would get started quickly, because some years we don't get a whole lot of moisture. And I wanted something that was going to be an annual that would die off in the winter, because I didn't want to spend more money on a herbicide to try to kill the stuff off. And I also didn't want to have it linger through until the spring, taking moisture out of my soil, because we're in a low rainfall environment. So a cover crop was on my mind, but we also had other jobs to get done, like putting on manure.
1: All right, so manure does enter into this conversation, but let's go back to this cover crop discussion here. Why are we throwing the cover crop out? It's not just to protect the soil from erosion. It's also because a lot of people are gonna say, hey, you just cut silage off my ground. Well, I'm losing a lot of organic matter. Look, what silage is, all that residue, that's organic material. It hasn't broken down and become organic matter yet, and we're not super worried about losing organic matter in the soil unless we're doing lots of tillage. But like Darren just said, manure. Okay, well, you're going to enter manure in, we're injecting this. This is liquid manure that we're pumping over from a dairy. So if we're injecting, that means we have to do tillage. So now we've taken all the above ground residue, we're doing tillage out there, there is a very high likelihood that we're going to deplete the soil's organic matter. That's the biggest reason why I want that cover crop there, is to try to build that soil's organic matter. Now, Darren said that we talked about all these different cover crops. In actuality, we were experimenting with rye as well, and I didn't like rye because it did live into the spring. When it lives into the spring, now we have to spend money to kill it off, and it sucks up the moisture and nutrients from the next crop. Well, in our environment, that just doesn't work very well. So we did land on oats. That's what we like to raise on our farm, but everybody's different. Your area might be a lot different than ours. So I would just say there are lots of cover crops out there. You can experiment with what works for you. But for us, oats is the perfect fit.
2: So one of the big keys to me is, do we put the manure on before the cover crop or after? And man, I would love to get it out there ahead of time, but the challenge is we've got a lot of acres to get over. We don't own the pumping equipment, and we're kind of at their mercy as to when they're going to show up and how fast they're going to move field to field. So we've had good success getting manure out ahead and seeding a cover crop right after when that's possible. But we've also had good success getting a cover crop established, then coming in and injecting manure. Because you think about it, okay, we're going to be knifing in, and those knives are maybe they're 30 inches apart that you're putting manure out there. Well, you've still got a whole bunch of cover crop in between those knives that's going to be up and big, and it's going to fill in just fine. Also, that cover crop, it's not a cash crop. We're not raising oats to try to harvest it for yield. So if the stand isn't perfect, that doesn't bother me that much. It's still going to protect the soil. It's still going to help us with organic matter, with that massive root system down in the ground. So yeah, getting the manure on before or after the cover crop, whatever works, I'm fine with either way.
1: The biggest thing for us is we just have to have moisture in that soil to get the cover crop started. So we've had it where we're so dry, we wait until we put the manure on. That's like a third of an inch of rain, maybe a half an inch of rain. And now we have enough moisture there to start the cover crop. I know it seems kind of crazy, but we'll put the manure on and then follow just about right behind it a day or two later, throwing out the seed. That's at least enough to get some of that oat started.
2: But here's the thing with that manure application, they're only going about 6 inches deep, maybe a little bit more. That's not gonna cure up compaction. And with silage, one of the biggest drawbacks that I see, and we mentioned, well, what about nutrient loss, organic matter, all that stuff. I think the biggest drawback is all the traffic out in the field. As you're cutting silage, you have no choice. You're running big trucks out there. They're gonna be full and loaded when they leave the field, and they're driving every pass through the field. compaction is going to be the big challenge. And how are you going to do that deep tillage? When are you going to do the deep tillage? That's the real question.
1: Well, I don't think it's much of a question at all. You're going to do the deep tillage immediately after we go out there with the silage cutters. So we've got to get that

0: compaction cleared away before we're throwing manure out, before we're throwing seed out, because otherwise I don't see how you're gonna do that super late in the fall, very early in the spring. Maybe, I mean, you can try whatever you want on your farm. I get it that, hey, if we've done a bunch of deep tillage out there, it's harder to seed, it's harder to apply manure, but this is one of the challenges. So we're pretty lucky. We're not doing deep tillage everywhere in our fields, usually just in the highly trafficked areas. So the end rows, right by the gates, things like that. But yes, compaction definitely is a concern. And it's even worse if you get too much sodium and too much salt in the soil. So that's why when manure is getting applied anytime, you gotta be real careful about the rates. We're great with putting manure out, but putting too much out can be problematic, especially when it's done year after year.
1: And you're right, Brian, on this manure, and you're putting it on every year. What are you going to do for crop rotation? Are you going to change things up and say, okay, let's give the ground a break from the silage and from the manure applications for a little while? I really like having another crop to rotate in, but I realize that's not always possible. If you've got, let's just say you have a livestock operation and you only have so many acres, you may need those acres to be corn. And we do see that where corn acres can be very successful, 20, 30 years of corn in a row. I like that we've got a few options on our farm. We've got soybeans that will rotate through our different fields. We'll also rotate alfalfa, which I think is great because then you get 4 years where you don't have all the insects to worry about from corn, you don't have nematodes building up in the soil, all those things. You just get something completely different out there. But that's up to you if you're going to rotate crops or you're going to do continuous silage forever.
0: Yeah, but even rotating silage to grain corn, that's something we do and something we recommend as well. So at least you change that up just a little bit. So we do high moisture corn 1 year, we might do silage corn the next year. So that works out pretty well too.
1: Well, as you can see, managing the acres for silage is a little bit different than managing acres for grain corn. But one thing that's the same is we want to stop our weed of the week. Can you identify this week's weed?
2: It's important to get in, get the crop out, and not leave it behind. And that's what we've achieved with the Estes Concave. I spend anywhere from 800 to 900 hours a year in a combine. With these concaves, we've picked up productivity. A 200-acre day used to be a great day, and now we see 270, 280. These are a game changer. 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
0: One of the things you often hear about farming is you gotta go scout your fields, you gotta walk in your fields. 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I mean, you don't

0: months, yeah, the ground's going to be hard. And when you do have rain and you've got 25% moisture in your soil profile, yes, the ground for sure is going to be softer. So yes, you got to think about that, oh man, my ground's harder than it normally is. Yeah, if it hasn't rained for quite a while, it's probably just going to be hard.
1: All right, let's talk about the best long-term thing you can do for your soil as well. That's fix the drainage. And usually when I say drainage, I'm talking about tile. 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It's going to vary how much tile you should have, how deep that should be, depending on your situation. So basically, the heavier your ground, the closer together you want your tile lines. And if you're in a high rainfall area, you usually want your tile lines a little bit deeper. So now you can lower the water table a little more, so you have more capacity for rain when it does come. We're in a dry area, so most of our tile lines are at about 3 feet deep. But all I can tell you is the first step in my book when it comes to softening soil over the long term is fix that drainage, get some tile in the ground if you need it.
0: The next thing is to take a good soil sample and understand what the nutrient balance is in your soil. And when we say nutrient balance, if something gets way out of balance, you've got way too much of something, an excess, that can be a real problem. The two nutrients that I'm most concerned about are sodium and magnesium. If you've got a lot of sodium in your soil or you've got a really high percentage of magnesium, that's going to make that ground tighter, it's going to make it harder, it's going to make it sticky, and that can be a real problem. But that is something that can be managed. For example, the field that we're on, my grandpa and my great-grandpa used to own this field, and they told my dad when he started farming, don't waste too much money down in that field. It's just hard, sticky soil. It's not the best ground. And that's kind of what Dad told us when we took the ground over as well. And we found, well, hey, it's just got a nutrient imbalance out there. It's going to be expensive. It's going to take some time, but we can actually fix that. And we have fixed it for the most part. And the ground is much better. Our yields are much better. And the crop never used to get as tall as me. And now it's as tall as me by the middle of the season.
1: All right, so very specifically what Darren's talking about. Sodium, ideally we want that less than 1%. Magnesium in a heavy soil, we want that somewhere around 12%, maybe even a hair less. So what does that mean? Well, basically we want to make sure that your potassium is at least 4% and your calcium is closer to 75% if we're going to make that soil as porous as possible. So with calcium, that is a big molecule. Magnesium is very small. So if we have a bunch of the big molecules out there, think about it just like if you have landscaping or anything else and you have great big rock, well, it's very easy for water to flow in between the great big rock. Same kind of thing in your soil. If we have these great big calcium molecules, it's much easier for water to flow through. So this is the reason why a lot of people say, oh, if you have hard soil, just put gypsum out there. We have to test the soil first to make sure we need the gypsum. But if you need calcium and you need sulfur, yeah, gypsum's a great way to go. And in a lot of cases, it can soften that soil up almost immediately.
0: When we started this conversation about how do you soften up hard soil, you probably thought right away, okay, we're going to talk about tillage. Yes, tillage can be part of the equation, but tillage can also be part of the problem. One thing that we found growing up, our dad was doing a lot of tillage at the same depth. And if he was always running it, say, 4 inches deep with his tillage, we would find a hard pan about 4 inches down. As we were pulverizing that soil in the top 4 inches, we were sorting out some of the fines. Sometimes he was getting out there when it was just a little too wet and he was smearing at the bottom of those 4 inches. That can definitely happen to you out in the field. So if you're doing tillage, you want to vary that tillage depth. You want to vary the tools that you're using out there, that kind of thing, just to take different shots of the soil so you aren't constantly doing exactly the same thing.
1: Plus, when you do more tillage, you destroy organic matter in a lot of cases. That's not good. To build soil and to make it more porous, to make it softer, you want to increase your organic matter levels. And again, increase your calcium levels. Just make sure you have your magnesium and your sodium low.
0: Well, I'm definitely not going to say our weed of the week makes ground hard, but we still don't want to have it out in the field, so we'll show you how to stop that coming up next.
2: The Weed of the Week is brought to you by Corteva Agriscience.
3: For your cornfields, the old ways of doing things were a means to an end. and those ways end when you plant Enlist

0: corn, because you're unlocking America's number one weed control system and more possibilities for seasons to come.
1: Our weed of the week is purslane.
2: Well, fortunately, we don't need to go over identification. This is one everybody sees because it's in the spots where we don't have crop growth. So you clearly see that you've got purslane. If you just had crop canopy everywhere, Brian, we wouldn't have this weed problem.
1: Yep, pretty much. So where we see this weed is on field borders and in areas where, let's say you got hail, let's say you had drown out, some problem in the field. So generally speaking, if you fix those problems, fix your drainage, make sure that crop is growing great, have good nutrients, and you do a lot of praying so you don't get hail, usually you don't have a lot of purslane.
2: Well, the other thing is if you've got a great pre-emerge program, you can stop it early in corn. I really like Sertain. That's been fantastic. Post-emerge, I like Status. In soybeans, the three pre's work great, especially if you're doing some tillage,
1: because
2: that's going to wipe out the purslane. Post-emerge, I like the crop-specific options like Roundup, Liberty, 2,4-D, dicamba. Those work awesome.
1: Now, around the farmyard, we're usually talking about Freelex. That's a 2,4-D that doesn't volatilize all over the place. But quite frankly, you could use Roundup if you needed to. There are a lot of herbicides that will control purslane. But again, if you're out in crops, just do everything you can to have great crop canopy.
2: That's all the time we have for this week's weed, but there's more Ag PhD to come after this.
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9: Hi, I'm Zach Hefty, and on today's Iron Talk, we're going to discuss our new cutter bar that we added onto our soybean head. This is the Golden Cut system from Crary. There's a lot of different parts of this that get me excited, but first, I'm just glad our head is ready for harvest, which is something I'd recommend if you haven't done yet. The overall reason we even considered this system is to be able to speed up our machine and minimize crop loss, which I will explain. But we have used it on our research combine the last couple of seasons with great results, and this season we got it on our main machine. So now onto this cutting system. There are four different unique parts. The Thunderbolt Sickle Bar is what starts it out and will come in 8-foot sections for easy shipping. It's overlapped and reinforced with the sickle sections. As we get into the specific sections, there are four types. Stock Raptor, King Cut, Gold Fine, and what we have right here is Bear Cut Coarse. They're all built for different situations, and for us, we

0: needed it for soybeans and wheat. Another feature on Kareri's cutting system is the spring-loaded hold-downs. They are easy to adjust and, like in the name, will spring back if it hits something rather than just breaking off immediately. These are a unique piece but make absolute sense to have. On the bottom of the hold-down is a replaceable Nylatron wear pad that is easy to pop out and switch if needed. Honestly, what I see as the biggest reason why we chose this system is the original Gold Guards. This is how we can speed up harvest. The secret is the mini point in between the full point. It makes two cuts every 3 inches, so you can get a better, quicker cut to increase ground speed and have less shatter loss, basically doubling the cutting ability of each sickle stroke. These guards also have a 1-year replacement warranty when you get the Golden Cut system, so you'll have that for your first season harvesting. We have used this cutting bar in our research plots, but I'm excited to see it out in action across our acres. And that's all the time we have for today's Iron Talk.
1: 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We're on each weekday at 2 p.m. Central on both RFD TV and Sirius XM Channel 147.
2: And don't miss the next Ag PhD TV show. We'll have another Weed of the Week, Farm Basics, Iron Talk, and a whole lot more. I'm Darren Hefty.
1: And I'm Brian Hefty. Thanks for watching Ag PhD.

In the bullpen, we saw a great run today. And, boy, you talk about some fast times in the bullpen. But it looked like it was Macy Harrington of Bassett winning it her third time. Had a great run on the steer wrestling. Great time there by Trey Blackmore. Alex Forey in the goat tying. Putting together some nice quick runs here today. Also, Tommy Reed. And we saw some impressive runs here in our competition today with some great highlights here caught by News Channel Nebraska. And it's just been some great competition here from Valentine. Tie down roping, Luke Mead with a good run. Showing you how to get things done in the tie down roping. Also, Remy Wells in the breakaway roping had a good run on this with the 286. Grady Gorwell in the saddle bronc riding. Gorwell had a good weekend. Gorwell ends it with a 75-point ride today in our finals.

Welcome to St. Isidore's. Today we observe the 20th Sunday of Ordinary Time. To begin, let's recognize God's presence in each other by welcoming those around us. With full heart and full voice, let's join together in singing number 573, Come Christians Join to Sing, number 573.

0: the name of the Father, and of the Son, and of the Holy Spirit.
1: Amen.
0: The grace and peace of God our Father, the Lord Jesus, be with you.
1: And with your spirit.
0: As we gather this morning to celebrate the Eucharist, we pause. We ask Jesus to forgive us our sins.
1: Lord Jesus, you raise the dead to life in the Spirit. Lord, have mercy.
0: Lord, have mercy.
1: Lord Jesus, you bring pardon and peace to the sinner. Christ, have mercy.
0: Christ, have mercy.
1: Lord Jesus, you bring light to those in darkness. Lord, have mercy.
0: Lord, have mercy. May Almighty God have mercy on us, forgive us our sins, bring us to life everlasting.
1: Amen.

Let us pray. O God, who have prepared for those who love you good things which no eye can see, fill our hearts, we pray, with the warmth of your love, so that loving you in all things and above all things, we may attain your promise which surpasses every human desire. Through our Lord Jesus Christ, your Son, who lives and reigns with you in the unity of the Holy Spirit, one God, forever and ever.

A reading from the book of the prophet Isaiah. Thus says the Lord, observe what is right, do what is just. For my salvation is about to come, my justice about to be revealed. The foreigners who join themselves to the Lord, ministering to him, loving the name of the Lord and becoming his servants, all who keep the Sabbath free from profanation and hold to my covenant, them I will bring to my holy mountain and make joyful in my house of prayer. Their burnt offerings and sacrifices will be acceptable on my altar, for my house shall be called a house of prayer for all peoples. The word of the Lord.

A reading from the letter of St. Paul to the Romans. Brothers and sisters, I am speaking to you Gentiles. Inasmuch as I am the apostle to the Gentiles, I glory in my ministry in order to make my race jealous and thus save some of them. For if their rejection is the reconciliation of the world, what will their acceptance be but life from the dead? For the gifts and the call of God are irrevocable. Just as you once disobeyed God, but have now received mercy because of their disobedience, so they have now disobeyed in order that, by virtue of the mercy shown to you, they too may now receive mercy. For God delivered all to disobedience, that he might have mercy upon all. The word of the Lord.

0: The Lord be with you.
1: And with your spirit.
0: A reading from the Holy Gospel according to Matthew.
1: Glory to you, O Lord.
0: At that time, Jesus withdrew to the region of Tyre and Sidon. And behold, a Canaanite woman of that district came and called out, "Have pity on me, Lord, Son of David. My daughter is tormented by a demon." But Jesus did not say a word in answer to her. Jesus' disciples came and asked him, "Send her away, for she keeps calling out after us." He said in reply, "I was sent only to the lost sheep of the house of Israel."

0: But the woman came and did Jesus homage, saying, Lord, help me. He said in reply, It is not right to take the food of the children and throw it to the dogs. She said, Please, Lord, for even the dogs eat the scraps that fall from the table of their masters. Then Jesus said to her in reply, O woman, great is your faith. Let it be done for you as you wish. And the woman's daughter was healed from that hour. The Gospel of the Lord.
1: Praise be to you, Lord Jesus Christ.
2: Reflecting on today's reading, the Gospel kind of took me back in history. I remember 75, 80 years ago when I was just a boy growing up. At that time, we were very much aware of nationalities, Germans and Polish and Irish and so on. And today, we've kind of forgotten about all of that. We've all been so assimilated, we hardly notice, we can tell by the names, what they might be, but otherwise they're just ordinary Americans. But today we're assimilating the Hispanics into our communities too and gradually seeing them as just ordinary people like the rest of us, working very hard, taking very difficult jobs that many of us don't want to do, like shingling roofs in summer when it's 100 degrees out and things like that. But they're just trying to do what our ancestors do when they first came to this country, making a living for themselves and for their families and so on. And hopefully gradually become so assimilated with all the different types of people that we see them just as ordinary people like you and I. In biblical times, it was the same way. In fact, even much more so. People were very much aware of where they came from and who they associated with. And very often, you didn't speak to people from another culture or whatever. Jesus and the apostles were going through Samaria. On their way to Jerusalem, they stopped at a McDonald's to get a hamburger, and the Samaritans refused to serve them because they were going to Jerusalem. And James and John said to Jesus, Why don't you call down fire and brimstone and destroy those people? And I just heard Jesus saying, Oh, why don't you guys shut up? Let's just move on. And so in today's gospel, we have Jesus and the apostles going into Canaanite territory. And the Canaanites and the Jews were very much at odds for almost 1,000 years. And the very fact that Jesus went there was kind of strange. I think he went there to get away from his hometown people. And Herod had just killed John the Baptist. And so I think Jesus maybe wanted to get away, just get some privacy and so on. And so anyway, while they're there, a Canaanite woman had the nerve to approach the apostles to see Jesus. In that culture, women never approached men anywhere in public. And we were often sad to say, if you were married, the man walked ahead of you and the wife walked behind, and she was meant to be kept quiet. And it's still that way among the Muslims today. Poor women can't go out in the streets unless they have their spouse or their cousin or their brother or whatever. So anyway, the fact that the Samaritan woman approached Jesus and the 12 apostles in itself took an awful lot of courage. But she had heard about Jesus, had been curing people, and her daughter was possessed by a demon, whatever that meant. Maybe it was truly possessed by a demon, or any illness was caught to be caused by the demons too. And she was a loving mother, she was concerned about her daughter, and she didn't care what these bunch of groovy men, 12 apostles, what they were thinking. And she wanted to see Jesus because she heard that he had cured people. And so she approached, and the apostles said to Jesus, Get rid of her. She's been yelling at us. So they're already annoyed by her presence, and I'm sure she felt that. But her daughter was ill, and she was willing to do whatever was necessary. And all of you moms, you know what you do for your children, you do anything for them. And this woman was about to be turned away without seeing Jesus. And so she approached him and spoke to him. And strangely, he completely ignored her, didn't say anything at all. And she didn't turn back because of that. She

He approached even stronger. He said, Lord, I need help. And then Jesus says something that kind of throws us wondering. He says, it's not right to give the food of the children to the dogs. And scripture scholars had a hard time trying to explain that. And they've kind of mellowed down and said, well, Jesus used the term little dogs, and they're kind of, they could come up to the table and grab some scraps. And so anyway, Jesus said that to her, but she wasn't going to be turned away by that. She said, but even the dogs could eat the scraps that fall from the table. And Jesus says, because of your great faith, your wish will be granted, and your daughter is cured at that moment. Now, maybe Jesus was just going through all that to test her, whatever, we don't know. But I think the focus of the story should be on the woman's faith. She was willing to approach this group of grubby men that she knew they wouldn't reject her or they'd look badly upon her, but she wanted to see Jesus because she needed help for her daughter who was ill. And so it was that determination that brought her there and forced her through the crowd of unwelcoming guests and saw Jesus and got her request. I guess it's her faith that should be the example for us. And maybe the question we should be asking ourselves is, how strong is our faith in Jesus, in our Catholic faith? Are we ready to proclaim it to others or talk about it? Or do we do like most Catholics do? We kind of keep quiet because maybe we feel unsure about our faith. And if that's the situation, then we simply should do some studying. And it isn't that hard. I've been drilling into our young people's head. There are four main parts to our faith, and if you get the great big catechism, 803 pages, there are four sections. The Apostles' Creed, and everybody should know that. Examine your conscience. Do you know it? The Ten Commandments. I hope you know those. Hope you come to confession and review them. Talk about prayer. There are two types of prayer. You can pray the formal prayers, the Our Father, the Hail Mary, the Act of Contrition, the Apostles' Creed, and informal prayers. Dear God, please don't let Father Joe get carried away and talk for hours a day. I have so many things I have to do. Sacraments. Do you know what a sacrament is? Could you explain it to your neighbor who's a Lutheran? It's so basic, and yet so often we prepare to remain ignorant, and then we're afraid to talk about our faith to others, when so often they're ready to talk about it. So it's something for us to think about this weekend. And how often as parents do you pray with your children? When you're driving somewhere to all these games and so on that everybody's going to, does everybody have their gadget, their phones, and their machines? Do you ever talk to each other? Or do you ever spend time praying? In doing the confirmation interviews, it's always interesting to me what I learned. I learned that most people apparently don't pray the rosary. When you're driving somewhere for any distance, it's a wonderful prayer to pray, and you're reflecting on the life, death, and resurrection of Jesus. I don't even know how to turn on the radio in my two cars because I don't spend time listening to the radio. But from here to Skyler, I get the rosary prayed. From there to the next event, I can get the chaplet prayed. Use your time well. And maybe as a parent, as parents, spend some of that time in the car praying with your kids the rosary or just talking about your faith. Or even talking about how awful the sermon was. And maybe you could come up with something better. But we need to do more of that. And unfortunately, so often we're so distracted by everything else that we don't take time to think about our faith or express it or share it with others. And then to realize how privileged we are to have freedom of faith in this country. In Afghanistan, Taliban go from house to house and ask them, are you Christian? And if you say yes, you may be hauled out of your house and tortured terribly and put to death. In many countries, especially at Christmas and Easter, even in Cairo, Egypt, if you go to Mass on Sunday, your church might be blown up with a bomb. Almost invariably at Christmas and Easter, 30 or 50 or 100 people are injured by bombs blown up in the churches that are packed. Would our church be full if we had

0: faced the possibility of a bomb threat during the Mass. Well, in India, Catholics have to hide in the forest during Christmas and Easter. Their homes are burned, their churches and schools are burned. It takes faith to practice their faith. And here it's so easy for us. And yet so often we're so timid about sharing our faith with others. So maybe today I'll reflect on that gospel and think of the faith of that woman. She was willing to approach Jesus and the 12 apostles who didn't wander around because her daughter was ill and she wanted to see Jesus. How strong is our faith? Think about it, maybe talk about it on the way home. Let's stand and profess our faith by praying the Creed. I believe in one God, the Father Almighty, maker of heaven and earth, of all things visible and invisible. I believe in one Lord Jesus Christ, the only begotten Son of God, born of the Father before all ages,
1: God from God,
0: light from light, true God from true God, begotten, not made, consubstantial with the Father. Through him all things were made. For us men and for our salvation, he came down from heaven. And by the Holy Spirit was incarnate of the Virgin Mary and became man. For our sake he was crucified under Pontius Pilate. He suffered death and was buried, and rose again on the third day in accordance with the Scriptures. He ascended into heaven and is seated at the right hand of the Father. He will come again in glory to judge the living and the dead, and his kingdom will have no end. I believe in the Holy Spirit, the Lord, the giver of life, who proceeds from the Father and the Son, who with the Father and the Son is adored and glorified, who has spoken to the prophets. I believe in one holy Catholic and Apostolic Church. I confess one baptism for the forgiveness of sins. I look forward to the resurrection of the dead and the life of the world to come. Amen. O God, our Heavenly Father, you sent your Son Jesus to be our Savior. Help us always to listen to him and prompted by the Holy Spirit to follow him. Grant us this and the favors we ask in Jesus' name.
2: For Pope Leo XIV, Archbishop Michael McGovern, and for all of us, that we may be guided by the Holy Spirit on our journey through life, on our way to eternal life, we pray to the Lord.
0: Lord, hear our prayer.
2: For all of us, that we may grow in our appreciation and understanding of the presence of Jesus in the Eucharist, and strengthened by his presence, proclaim his love to others by what we say and do, we pray to the Lord.
0: Lord, hear our prayer.
2: For peace throughout the world, for peace between Russia and the Ukraine, the United States and Iran, and for all the people caught in the midst of these wars, we pray to the Lord.
0: Lord, hear our prayer.
2: For teachers, school administrators, and students who are returning to the classroom, that throughout the school year they may grow not only in knowledge of natural sciences, but especially in their knowledge and love of God, we pray to the Lord.
0: Lord, hear our prayer.
2: For all who are ill, especially for Karen Zapla, Rosella Delp, Ellie Duncan, Howard Jensen, Linda Hemmer, Sheila Ida, Randy Kosick, Patty Landkammer, Misty Liss, Doris Miller, Sam Nahorny, Max Pettit, Sandra Riley, Doreen Runge, Alan Spiker, Banks Van Cannon, Annette Vodenall, and Ray Zelazny, that they may experience the healing presence of Jesus, we pray to the Lord.
0: Lord, hear our prayer.
2: For all of our departed loved ones, especially for Mary Ann Carney, Sandra Knox, that they may share in Christ's risen glory, we pray to the Lord.
0: Lord, hear our prayer.
2: In thanksgiving to God for the rain we have received and for continued rain throughout the month of August, we pray to the Lord.
0: Lord, hear our prayer.
2: For people suffering from addictions, that with God's help and local support groups, they may become free. We pray to the Lord.
0: Lord, hear our prayer.
2: Let us now pray for David Kwapnowski, for whom this Mass is being offered. We pray to the Lord.
0: Lord, hear our prayer.
2: For all of our unspoken needs and intentions, let us now pause and pray to the Lord in silence.

0: we pray to the Lord.
1: Lord, hear our prayer. We receive word this morning right before Mass that Raymond Zelazny passed away yesterday. His funeral will be Tuesday, August 18th at 10:30 a.m. at St. Lawrence Church in Silver Creek. 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
0: And let perpetual light shine upon him.
1: O God, our Father in heaven, please grant us these and all our needs, for which we pray to you today in Jesus' name, for he is Lord forever and ever.
0: Amen.
2: As the gifts and the table are being prepared, please join in singing number 666, You Alone, number 666.

0: Pray, my brothers and sisters, that my sacrifice and yours may be acceptable to God, the Almighty Father.
1: May the Lord accept the sacrifice at your hands, for the praise and glory of his name, for our good and the good of all his holy church.
0: Receive our oblation, O Lord, by which is brought about the glorious exchange that, by offering what you have given us, we may merit to receive your very self. Through Christ our Lord.
1: Amen.

in your own image, and set humanity over the whole world in all its wonders, to rule in your name over all you have made, and forever praise your mighty works through Christ our Lord. And so with all the angels we praise you, as in joyful song.

You are indeed holy, O Lord, and all you have created rightly gives you praise. For through your Son, our Lord Jesus Christ, by the power and the working of the Holy Spirit, you give life to all things and make them holy. And you never cease to gather a people to yourself, so that from the rising of the sun to its setting, a pure sacrifice may be offered to your name. And therefore, Lord, we humbly implore you by the same Holy Spirit, graciously make holy these gifts we have brought to you for consecration, that they may become the body and blood of your Son, our Lord Jesus Christ, at whose command we celebrate these mysteries. For on the night he was betrayed, he himself took bread, and giving you thanks, he said the blessing, broke the bread, and gave it to his disciples, saying, "Take this, all of you, and eat of it, for this is my body, which will be given up for you." In a similar way, when supper was ended, he took the chalice, and giving you thanks, he gave the chalice to his disciples, saying, "Take this, all of you, and drink from it, for this is the chalice of my blood, the blood of the new and eternal covenant, which will be poured out for you and for many for the forgiveness of sins. Do this in memory of me."

And therefore, Lord, as we celebrate the memorial of the saving passion of your Son, his wondrous resurrection and ascension into heaven, and as we look forward to his second coming, we offer you in thanksgiving this holy and living sacrifice. Look, we pray, upon the oblation of your church, and recognizing the sacrificial victim by his death, you will to reconcile us to yourself. Grant that we, who are nourished by the body and blood of your Son, and filled with this Holy Spirit, may become one body, one spirit in Christ. May you make of us an eternal offering to you, so that we may obtain an inheritance with your elect, especially with the most blessed Virgin Mary, Mother of God, with St. Joseph, her spouse, your blessed apostles and martyrs, and with all the saints on whose constant intercession we rely for unfailing help. May the sacrifice of a reconciliation, we pray, O Lord, advance the peace and salvation of all the world. Be pleased to confirm in faith and charity your pilgrim church on earth, with your servant Leo, our Pope, and Michael, our Bishop, the order of bishops, all the clergy, and the entire people your Son has gained for your own. Listen graciously to the prayers of this family gathered here before you.

you. In your compassion, O merciful Father, gather to yourself all your children scattered throughout the world. And to our departed loved ones, our deceased brothers and sisters, whom we humbly commend to you, may they be pleasing to you at the passing from this life, and give them admittance to your kingdom. And there we hope to enjoy forever the fullness of your glory through Christ our Lord, through whom we bestow on the world all that is good. Through him, with him, and in him, O God, Almighty Father, in the unity of the Holy Spirit, all glory and honor is yours forever.

0: At the Savior's command, informed by divine teaching, we dare to say,
1: Our Father, who art in heaven, hallowed be thy name. Thy kingdom come, thy will be done, on earth as it is in heaven. Give us this day our daily bread, and forgive us our trespasses, as we forgive those who trespass against us. And lead us not into temptation, but deliver us from evil.
0: Deliver us, Lord, we pray, from every evil. Graciously grant peace in our days, that by the help of your mercy, we may be always free from sin and safe from all distress, as we await the blessed hope and coming of our Savior, Jesus Christ.
1: For the kingdom, the power, and the glory are yours, now and forever.
0: Lord Jesus Christ, you said to your apostles, Peace I leave you, my peace I give you. Look not on our sins, but on the faith of your church, and graciously grant her peace and unity in accordance with your will, who lives and reigns forever and ever.
1: Amen.
0: The peace of the Lord be with all of you.
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0: Let us pray. 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
1: Amen.
0: Please be seated. We extend our deepest sympathy to Neil Carney and to his children, Brian, Patty and Mike, Sandy, Brad and Tara, whose wife and mother, Marion Carney, died August 7th, and she was buried on Thursday at St. Anthony's Church here in town. We also extend our deepest sympathy to Kimberly Knox, Christine and David, Katina and Courtney and Jennifer, whose mother, Sandra Knox, was buried here yesterday. And we extend our deepest sympathy to all the members of the Raymond Savazzi family. And he'll be buried on Tuesday from Plains Orange Church in Silverkirk. Vigil on Monday night, 5 to 7 p.m. Eternal rest grant unto them, O Lord. May they rest in peace. RCIA classes will begin on September 14th, the day after our bazaar. If you know of anybody who might be interested in learning about a Catholic faith or becoming Catholic, or a spouse or family member, call the rectory, name and address and so on, and plan to join them for the RCIA classes. Also, there'll be a school Burger Bash this afternoon from 6 to 7 in the Perry Center for all school families and for all parishioners. So come this afternoon, have a hamburger and socialize with family and friends and help form our good Christian community. And finally today, Eric Benes will be receiving the Vocation Cross and praying for vocations this week, and please join him in praying for more vocations to the priesthood and religious life. And is Eric here? Okay. And thank you. Pray hard, all of you. We need priests badly. In 5 years, I'm going to retire. The Lord be with you. May Almighty God bless you and grant you his peace. In the name of the Father, and of the Son, and of the Holy Spirit.
2: Amen. Amen. Go in peace, glorifying the Lord by your life.
0: Thanks be to God.
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1: How's everybody doing today?
0: Outstanding. Great to see everybody here. Hey, students, how was the first week of school? Well, that's a little weak, I would say. It is good to have all of you with us, including those students who were in school last week. Maybe this will help them. They'll be reminded Jesus loves them, even though school started last week. Hey, we want to shout out especially today to our friends who are watching at the Homestead, including my mom out there. Thank you for being with us there. And then just across the street over at Fountain Point, thank you guys for joining us as well. It is always our privilege and honor to have you at our nursing homes and assisted living homes joining us. We pray that you are encouraged by God's word this morning. Those of you in the house today, thank you for being here. My name is Pastor Lim, one of the pastors here at Our Savior Lutheran Church. If this is your first time visiting with us, welcome to Our Savior Lutheran Church. We pray that you are encouraged. We pray that you love the music. You maybe run into some family or friends, coworkers that you didn't know were members here. You run into them and you're introduced and reminded of that. But most of all, we hope that you are reminded of the love that is ours in Christ Jesus. If you are a first-time visitor, there is a card right in front of you in that seat pocket. You can fill that out. Take it to our Welcome Center, which is right out these doors immediately to your left. We have a little gift that we would like to give you, including a gift certificate for a free coffee from our friends at Scooters. So be sure and do that. Let's start with a word of prayer, and we will get started today. Would you pray with me? Heavenly Father, we thank and praise you today for the opportunity to gather in your house. Lord, we thank you for your goodness and your grace. We thank you, Lord, for being with us, for standing with us, by standing by us in the greatest moments of our lives and in the most challenging moments of our lives and every day in between. Be with us now. Be with us always. In your mighty and holy name we pray. God's people said, amen. Hey, would you stand up, turn to somebody behind you, in front of you, greet them this morning. Good to have you in church. Part of the worship service today, I'm going to get to baptize a little child, and I'm going to pour water on their head, and I'm going to say in the name of the Father and of the Son and the Holy Spirit, and in that moment, God is going to make a promise to that child that you're mine. For most of us in this room, for many of you watching, that day happened for you at one point. So when we start a worship service in that triune name, it reminds us who we are. So this morning, I want you to be reminded who you are as you hear these words. We make our beginning this morning. In the name of the Father, and of the Son, and of the Holy Spirit. Amen? Amen. Amen.

0: Amen. You may be seated. Our good and gracious God has sent his one and only Son, Jesus Christ, to save us, to rescue us, to redeem us. And the reason that we need rescued, the reason we need redeemed, is because we're sinners. We fall short of his glory. We fall short of his glory each and every day of our lives. And yet he stands by us. He continues to love us and care for us and provide us and forgive us our sins. So this morning we come to him acknowledging that fact. We come to him broken. We come to him, however, with a sense of peace, knowing that in Jesus Christ there is forgiveness of sins. Would you join me as we confess our sins this morning? Heavenly Father, we acknowledge this morning that we have indeed sinned and fallen short of your glory. We have not loved you with our whole hearts. We've not loved our neighbors as ourselves. We justly deserve your punishment now and forever. And yet this morning we are bold to ask that because of Jesus standing by us, because of his merit, because of what he's done, because of what he accomplished, we ask that you would forgive us, renew us, restore us, that we may serve you with a quiet mind. In your mighty and holy name we pray. Amen. Ladies and gentlemen, I ask you this morning before the God who searches the heart, is this your confession? Do you acknowledge this morning that you've sinned and fallen short of God's glory? You believe the only hope for sinners is the one who stands by us through thick and thin, our Lord and Savior Jesus Christ. If so, simply confess with these words, Father, forgive my sins. For the sake of Jesus Christ, your sin is forgiven to be remembered no more. Go in peace. You are forgiven for Jesus' sake. Amen. This morning we have the opportunity to come to the Lord's table and receive this meal that he has provided for us, his very body and blood given and shed for us, for the forgiveness of sins and the strengthening of faith. He invites us to come believing his very clear and very simple words, even though it doesn't necessarily make sense to us. We believe it because it's the words of Jesus. He invites us also to come confessing and acknowledging our sins. We just did that. So hear the words of Jesus. Our Lord and Savior Jesus Christ, on the night in which we betrayed, took bread. When he given thanks, he broke it and said, Take and eat, this is my body, which is given for you. This do in remembrance of me. In the same way also, he took the cup after supper. When he given thanks, he gave it a saying, Drink of it, all of you. This cup is the New Testament in my blood, shed for you for the forgiveness of sins. This do as often as you drink it in remembrance of me. Come to the Lord's table, for all has been made ready. As you come forward this morning, maybe you're a new member with us or newer person with us, or you got children with us, and you came from a church, and you're like, hey, do we take communion here or do we not? We have a short video that will help you understand that. Also, if you would like an alcohol-free option, there are some on either side of the table, sitting at the very front of the table. If you would like an alcohol-free, be sure and let myself or the elders know, and we'll direct you to that tray. Come to the Lord's table, for all has been made ready.
1: We are about to come forward to receive Holy Communion. St. Paul encourages us that as we come, we should discern the body of Jesus. What that means and what we believe is that Jesus' true body and his true blood are present in this meal for the forgiveness of sins. Now, you may not believe that about this meal. If that's the case, we want you to know that we are glad you're here. And we want to invite you to come forward anyway to receive a blessing, to simply cross your arms like this, and we would be happy to pronounce a blessing over you today. And for children who have not yet gone through early communion or confirmation class, we want to invite you forward to receive a similar blessing as well. God be with you today.

0: And I may this true body and blood of your Lord and Savior Jesus Christ strengthen and preserve you in true faith to life everlasting. Depart in his peace. Your sin is forgiven for Jesus' sake. Amen. I want to turn our attention to the prayers of God's people. That prayer list is printed, the new additions to the prayer list are in your bulletin today. If you'd like the entire prayer list, it is available at the Welcome Center. Be sure and pick that up, or you can find it in our online version of our bulletin. We want to continue to remember those who are mourning the loss of those they love. We want to remember those who are sick and ill, those who maybe were hospitalized this past week or will be undergoing surgery this coming week. If you do have a prayer request, you can scan this QR code right here, and that'll take you to a prayer request form. You can fill that out. Not only will we add you to our prayer list, but Pastor Caleb or one of his helpers will be getting a hold of you this week and say, hey, what else can we do? How can we pray? Exactly what is going on? We're very concerned and eager to pray with you. So would you join me this morning for a word of prayer? Heavenly Father, we do indeed thank and praise you today for this holy meal that you've refreshed us with this morning. We ask, Lord, that you would use it to strengthen us in faith towards you and in fervent love towards one another. We ask, Lord, your blessing upon those who mourn the loss of those they love today. Pray that you would comfort us with the promise of the resurrection. When you told your disciples that your death was coming, you said, don't let your hearts be troubled. Trust in God, trust also in me. Help us to trust in you and to trust in your promises to each and every one of us. We ask also, Lord, your blessing upon those whose names are listed in our bulletin, those, Lord, that we know in our hearts, friends and neighbors, co-workers who have been hospitalized, who will be undergoing surgery, who are battling ongoing illnesses. Pray that you'd be with them. Use doctors and nurses to bring healing and health and restoration to their bodies. Lord, we thank you for the completion of the first week of school, whether it was a couple days or 2 or 3 days. We thank you, Lord, that the students made it through those days. We pray, Lord, your blessing upon them, faculties and staffs at schools around Northeast Nebraska. And for schools who will be getting started, colleges who will be getting started here this week or next week, we pray your blessing upon them as well. Father, we thank and praise you for the ministry that you've given us to, and as those ministry opportunities ramp up again now this fall with the starting of school, we pray that you would continue to raise up volunteers to help us with the countless ministry opportunities that you have provided, that many people might be pointed to Christ. All this we ask in the name of your Son, Jesus, who taught us to pray, Our Father, in heaven, hallowed be thy name. Thy kingdom come, thy will be done on earth as it is. Give us this day our daily bread, and forgive us our trespasses as we forgive those who trespass against us. And lead us not into temptation, but deliver us from evil. For thine is the kingdom and the power and the glory forever and ever. Amen. We're going to turn our attention to our video announcements. Let's check and see what's going on this week at Our Savior Lutheran Church.
1: 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Kickoff on September 13th and 16th is right around the corner, and we are super excited to open up the new space and put it to use and welcome a lot of new faces into the building. 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If you have any questions, be sure to contact our discipleship team. Their emails are on the website, or you can call the church office to talk to them. Registration to attend any of those events is also on there. If you're interested in a Bible study, Sunday school, confirmation, or senior high, you can find all of that there. We're super excited.
2: Hey, Our Savior, we have an exciting event coming up August 29th and 30th called Awaken. 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There's going to be food and fun, and we don't want you to miss out. Speaking of food and fun, we have a celebration on August 23rd, a potluck celebration to celebrate all the 10 plus years of service that Colleen Belts has given to us as a staff and a congregation here at Our Savior Lutheran Church. See the bulletin for more information. God bless and have a great week.
3: Hey, Our Savior, Jeff Hofford here with you, the president of the congregation. We are having a running voters meeting this weekend, starting on the Saturday night service, running through the Sunday services. We have the ballot here that you will fill out. It's to issue a call to Vicar Ross and Vicar Tim on whether we call them to be pastors here at Our Savior. Fill out the ballot and turn it into the ushers at the end of the service. Thanks and have a great week.
0: All right, lots of stuff going on this week at Our Savior. Be sure and pick one of those ballots up. If you are a confirmed member of Our Savior Lutheran Church, you are a voting member. So be sure and get one of those. If you've not, thank you very much, ma'am. If you've not signed up for the Awaken event yet, have any of you ever heard me that you should tell your friends or neighbors about Jesus? Have you ever heard me encourage you to do that? None of you have ever heard me encourage you? And you're like, well, that's a great idea, Pastor Lee. How do I do it? Come to the Awaken gathering. That will help. We want to say a prayer of thanksgiving, thanking God for these gifts. We mentioned that on the 13th and 16th is our groundbreaking, our ribbon cutting. The 13th is Sunday. The 16th is the first Wednesday. We'll be upstairs. And so we're going to have special events at both. All of you are welcome to the event on Sunday the 13th. It'll be between the 9 o'clock service, this service, and the 10:30 service. So about 10:10, we'll be gathering right over by those doors. We're going to do a ribbon cutting. We'll have some dessert, some coffee, and you can wander around the new building and see all the blessings and see how God is going to use that to do some amazing things. So would you join me for a word of prayer this morning? Heavenly Father, we thank and praise you for the ministry that you've called us to. And Lord, I thank you for using your people to fund that ministry. We pray, Lord, that you continue to teach us what it is to be a steward of the resources you have granted to us. Pray, Lord, that you would fill us with joy, that using those resources is changing lives for all eternity. Be with us now. Be with us always. In your mighty and holy name we pray. Amen. I want to turn our attention this morning to the reading of God's holy word. Our lay reader this morning is Jason. Good morning, brother.
4: Good morning.
0: Good to have you with us today.
4: Our first reading is from Psalm, the 139th chapter. Where can I go from your spirit? Where can I flee from your presence? If I go up to the heavens, you are there. If I make my bed in the depths, you are there. If I rise on the wings of the dawn, if I settle on the far side of the sea, even there your hand will guide me, your right hand will hold me fast. If I say, surely the darkness will hide me and the light becomes night around me, even the darkness will not be dark to you. The night will shine like the day, for darkness is as light to you. Our second reading is from Romans, the 8th chapter. What then shall we say in response to these things? If God is for us, who can be against us? He who did not spare his own son, but gave him up for all of us, how will he not also, along with him, graciously give us all things? Who will bring any charge against those whom God has chosen? It is God who justifies. Who then is the one who condemns? No one. Christ Jesus, who died, more than that, who was raised to life, is at the right hand of God and is also interceding for us. Who shall separate us from the love of Christ? Shall trouble or hardship or persecution or famine or nakedness or danger or sword? As it is written, for your sake we face death all day long. We are considered as sheep to be slaughtered. No, in all these things we are more than conquerors through him who loved us. For I am convinced that neither death nor life, neither angels nor demons, neither the present nor the future, nor any powers, neither height nor depth, nor anything else in all creation, will be able to separate us from the love of God that is in Christ Jesus, our Lord. Please stand if you're able for the reading of the Holy Gospel. It comes to us from the 5th chapter, the book of Luke. One day, as Jesus was standing by the lake of Gennesaret, the people were crowding around him and listening to the word of God. He saw at the water's edge two boats left there by fishermen who were washing their nets. He got into one of the boats, the one belonging to Simon, and asked him to put out a little from the shore. Then he sat down and taught the people from the boat. When he had finished speaking, he said to Simon, "Put out into deep water and let down the nets for a catch." Simon answered, "Master, we've worked hard all night and haven't caught anything, but because you say so, I will let down the nets." When they had done so, they caught such a large number of fish that their nets began to break. So they signaled their partners in the other boat to come and help them, and they came and filled both boats so full that they began to sink. When Simon Peter saw this, he fell at Jesus' knees and said, "Go away from me, Lord, I am a sinful man." For he and all his companions were astonished at the catch of fish they had taken. And so were James and John, the sons of Zebedee, Simon's partners. Then Jesus said to Simon, "Don't be afraid. From now on, you will fish for people." So they pulled their boats up on shore, left everything, and followed him. Please join me as we confess the words of the Apostles' Creed. I believe in God, the Father Almighty, maker of heaven and earth, and in Jesus Christ, his only Son, our Lord, who was conceived by the Holy Spirit, born of the Virgin Mary, suffered under Pontius Pilate, was crucified, died, and was buried. He descended into hell. The third day he rose again from the dead. He ascended into heaven and sits at the right hand of God the Father Almighty. From thence he will come to judge the living and the dead. I believe in the Holy Spirit, the Holy Christian Church, the communion of saints, the forgiveness of sins, the resurrection of the body,
0: and the life everlasting. Amen. You may be seated. We have a baptism this morning, so I'm going to invite Mom and Dad and the godparents up at this time. Mom and Dad, I'm going to put you right here on my right. Godparents, I'm going to put you right here on my left. This is an exciting day today. Come nice and close. This is an exciting day today as we get to see the promise, hear the promise, celebrate the promise that God makes to this beautiful little daughter of his. It's a great promise. In fact, it's the greatest promise she'll ever receive in her life. Because the promise is this: I'm your God, and you're my daughter. And along with that promise means that God's going to stand by her all the days of her life. Never will he leave her, never will he forsake her. His love for her is unquestioned forever and forever. And as great and grand and glorious as that promise is, she's probably not going to remember that God made this promise to her because she's kind of young yet.

0: But God in his wisdom had given her the two people on planet Earth who love her more than anybody else, her mom and her dad. And you guys have one incredible responsibility to remind her of the promise that God made to her this day. You're going to do lots, you're going to do thousands, hundreds of thousands of things for her, right? But number one, reminder of this promise. And not only do the two of you get to do that, you invited these godparents to join you in that incredible privilege too. So the three of you have the incredible honor of reminding this beautiful lady, this daughter of King Jesus, that he loves her. And that he made a promise to her in the waters of holy baptism, a promise that he's never going to forget, a promise he's never going to call back. And not only that, we got an extended family right here who have the incredible opportunity to join you guys, and we have an extended church family who are going to join you in that as well. So my question, mom and dad, my question, godparents, extended family, our Savior Lutheran Church, is your intent to do all you can to remind this beautiful child of God's love and grace, not just today, but all the days of her life? If so, answer by saying yes with the help of God.
1: Yes, with the help of God.
0: And who brings this child to be baptized? And how is she to be named?
1: Holland Elaine.
0: Can you put her head right over here? Holland Elaine, I baptize you in the name of the Father, and of the Son, and of the Holy Spirit. Amen. Let's say a prayer for Holland. Come on over here. Let's put our hands up. Heavenly Father, we thank you for the promise that you made to Holland today, that she is indeed your daughter and that you love her and will be with her forever. I thank you for the adults that you've placed in her life who will remind us of this promise. And as she grows in years and grows in her faith, we pray that you would use her to remind us of the promise that you've made to us as well. Father, all these things we pray in your most holy and precious name. Amen.
1: Amen.
0: Congratulations, guys.
2: You can remain seated for our sermon song.
3: I might get this moved out of the way here.
0: Is this in your way, sir?
3: Yeah.

All right, so this morning we're starting this brand new sermon series, Our Savior Lives in Church, Awesome Mix, Volume 1. I hadn't seen that intro clip. How many of you are old enough to remember when you actually had cassette players and you'd like listen to the radio and you have the cassette and you'd like try to record a song to your favorite, like, and you'd like try to collect, you know, get this like tape of your favorite songs of all time, and usually start about the fourth word of the song, like. So this brand new sermon series, Awesome Mix Volume 1, has really two components. Number one, we are going to be reminded every week what an awesome band we have. How about the band this morning on that song that they made up? Right, we go from this contemporary Christian music right into a 1961 classic rock and roll song seamlessly. That's pretty cool. So that's not really the main thing, but we'll be reminded of that every week as they do this for 4 weeks. The second point and the most important point, the real point of the sermon series, is for us to be reminded of Jesus. For us to see Jesus in all places at all times. And here's why I think that that's important, because when we're here, right, when we're hearing the scriptures, when we say the creed, when we sing the songs, when we hear the sermon, right? It's easy for us to see Jesus. But we don't stay here very long. We stay here for an hour, and then we go out there. And out there, there's all kinds of static and all kinds of noise and all kinds of confusion and all things going on in our life. And it may become more and more and more difficult for us to see Jesus in everyday life. And so during this sermon series, I hope that we encourage you to be able to see Jesus in the ordinary, in the mundane, in the everyday things of life, like a 1961 classic rock and roll song, Stand By Me. And even though the song's not explicitly about Jesus, when we hear those words, we can be reminded, oh yeah, Jesus, stand by me. I need you right now to stand by me. This rock song, Stand By Me, was written in 1961 by a guy by the name of Ben King. Ben wrote this song as a love song to his wife, right? And it's a classic song. It's a song about faithfulness. It's a song about love. It's a song about commitment, right? I'm gonna stand by you. When the only light is the moon, I'm going to stand by you. So Ben wrote this song as a love song to his wife, but he was actually came from gospel roots, and so not only his love for his wife, but actually Psalm 46 was kind of the his motivator for this song. So let's read the first few verses of Psalm 46, where we read this: God is our refuge and strength, an ever-present help in trouble. Therefore, we will not fear. Though the earth give way and the mountains fall into the heart of the sea, though the waters roar and foam, and the mountains quake with their surging, there is a river whose streams make glad the city of God. The holy place where the Most High dwells, God is within her. She will not fail. God will help her at the break of day. Nations are in uproar, kingdoms fall. He lifts his voice and the earth melts. The Lord Almighty is with whom? Us. The God of Jacob is our fortress. Right? And you can see how indeed, Ben was keeping these words from Psalm 46 in his mind. I love these opening words, right? God is our refuge, our strength, an ever-present help in trouble. There will be no fear. Though the earth give way and the mountains fall and into the heart of the sea, though the rivers roar and foam and the mountains quake with their surging. You ever been in a place like that in your life? Where it seems like everything's quaking and surging and foaming and roaring against you? Of course you have. I've been there. And I know that you've been there. And you can know that I've been there because we live in a broken world, a world filled with sin.
And guess what sin brings into our lives? Roaring and quaking and mountains falling into the sea and the seas foaming and roaring and raging against us. Sometimes we have to admit, though, that we're the ones who rage against God. Sometimes we're the ones who deny his goodness and his glory. Sometimes we're the ones that are running after the things of this world. We're the ones who are causing the roaring and the quaking and the surging and the foaming. You admit that? Sometimes we're the ones. Sometimes we're the victims. Sometimes we're the cause of the roaring and the quaking and the falling and the foaming and the surging. Hi, my name is Pastor Lee. I'm a no good bum. And I've caused pain not only for myself, but I've caused pain for people around me. And then I hear this song by Ben King, and I'm reminded, oh yeah, Lord, stand by me. Stand by me

And that's the promise he's made to you. I'm going to stand by you. And I think nowhere is that promise of God's commitment to us, that promise of God's devotion to us, that promise of God's love for us, nowhere is it more readily found than in Romans chapter 8. We're going to look at that for a minute, but I want to show you this picture. Have any of you ever seen this picture before? This is a picture of a surgeon. The first time I saw this picture was in Dr. Jim Albin's office. Back in the early 90s when Trish and I got here, and Trish was diagnosed with breast cancer. And she was going to need breast surgery to remove the tumor. And Dr. Albin had this painting in his office, and I loved it, right, that a competent, talented, gifted doctor was saying, you know what, I need Jesus to stand by me. Any of you ever seen that picture before? A couple of you, right? Here's my question. What would this picture look like for you? Right? Maybe if you're a doctor, you can imagine this as your picture. But maybe you're not a doctor and you work at Hy-Vee. Or you're retired and you just hang out with your wife and your friends, your neighbors. Maybe you're a farmer. Maybe you're a small business owner. Maybe you work at AWG. Maybe you work at Nucor. I don't know what you do. Or maybe you're a teacher. Well, I want you to. Pastor Caleb did AI pictures last week. I was going to do AI pictures. I'm not cool enough to figure out how to do that. So I'm going to ask you to do something else. Use your imagination. What would you be doing? And Jesus would be standing by you with his hand on your shoulder, guiding you, directing you, helping you, encouraging you, giving you patience, showing you love. As a new mom, as a grandpa, as a friend, what does that picture look like in your life? What does that picture look like in your life? Not when he's just encouraging you, but when he's kind of tempering you. Because your words are a little harsh. Your actions aren't exactly reflective of a follower of Jesus. And Jesus has his hands on your shoulder. You got that picture in your head, what it would look like for you? Jesus' promise to stand by us is remarkable. And you know when the day that Jesus is going to stop standing by you is when you're standing by him in heaven. On the best day of your life and on the worst day of your life, that picture, whatever it looks like for you, with Jesus standing there with his hand on your shoulder, will be true. Never will I leave you. Never will I forsake you. And how do we know it's true? Because we know the most powerful force on planet Earth is Jesus' love for his children. Romans chapter 8, the last three verses have become some of my favorite verses in all of Scripture. In fact, I just had a funeral on Friday, and this was the text I preached on, Romans 37, 38, 39. It says, we are more than conquerors through him who loved us. And sometimes when the earth is quaking and the mountains are falling into the sea and the sea is foaming and roaring, we don't necessarily seem like conquerors, do we? Right? When we're about to drown, we feel like we're getting conquered, not conquering. But Paul said, no. And all these things, on the best days and on the worst days and on every day in between, you are more than conquerors. To him who loved us. Because I'm convinced neither death nor life, neither the angels nor the demons, neither the present nor the future, nor any powers, neither height nor depth, nor anything in all of creation can separate you from the love of God that is in Christ Jesus our Lord. So folks, as you leave here this morning, here's what I want you to know. Jesus

0: is standing by you. And maybe it's easy to know that and believe that while we're sitting here in church. But I want you to remember that tomorrow. No matter how tomorrow goes. And remember that on Tuesday and Wednesday and Thursday and Friday and Saturday until next Sunday when I remind you again. And not only can we be encouraged that Jesus is standing by us, but may God use us to encourage and remind other people that Jesus is standing with them as well. Amen? Amen. And now may the peace of God, which transcends all human understanding, guard your hearts and minds in true faith to life everlasting. Amen. How many of you are going to be humming Stand By Me all week now? Hey, let's stand for closing prayer. Heavenly Father, we thank and praise you that you indeed do stand by us. Even when we deserve to have you abandoned us and leave us high and dry, you never have and you never will, because you love us and you care for us. And you want us to make it through this broken world with the mountains quaking and falling into the sea and the sea foaming and roaring and raging. You want us to make it through this, and you want us to make us home safe with you in heaven. So stand by us. Love us, support us, encourage us, forgive us. Until that most glorious day, in your mighty and holy name we pray, and God's people said, amen. Amen. Receive the Lord's blessings this morning. If you like, hold out your hands like this. Receive this gift to take with you. This is the Lord's gift to you. His peace and his patience. The Lord bless you and keep you. The Lord make his face shine upon you and be gracious to you. The Lord look upon you with his favor and give you his peace now and forever. Amen? Amen. Amen. God bless you. See you all next week. Let's sing one more song.
1: All right, now we're going to sing Don't Stop Believin'.

0: Hey everybody, welcome to the Halftime Show here at Our Savior Lutheran Church. My name is Evan, and we just got done worshiping at the 9 a.m. Contemporary Service. It was a very fun service for the worship team. We got to do Awesome Mix Volume 1, so we hope you got to view that. If you haven't yet, it'll be at the 10:30 service as well for traditional. So yeah, first off, just want to say happy Sunday to you, and thanks for joining us. I got a couple guests lined up today, and the first being Ross Peterson, who is one of our vicars here at Our Savior Lutheran Church. He has recently went through the SMP program, which I believe he'll tell you more about, specific ministry pastor program. He's been a member here at Our Savior for a very long time, and I'm happy to welcome him. So give it up for Ross Peterson if you're sitting on the couch.
1: Yeah, I can hear him popping now.
0: Yeah.
2: See, polka dot brother. Polka dot brother.
1: Yeah, he comes right in. You said he would.
0: I told you, as soon as we start, Lee's going to show up.
2: I didn't go greet a family. I just got them baptized.
0: Yeah, no, yeah. You're good. So we're going to talk about the S&P program.
2: Okay.
0: Do you want to go now or do you want to come
2: back? No, I'll come back. Yeah. Okay. Talk about it. This is a great program.
1: Yeah. So the S&P program stands for a specific ministry pastor program. And what that does is they would put me into a specific ministry that I would be responsible for. And that happens to be just word and sacrament ministry for not only here, but wherever my mentor, Pastor Lee, wants to send me. Right now, I'm actually serving in Battle Creek. They've got a vacancy over there right now. I just go over there about every other weekend and preach and lead service and so forth. And then when I'm not there, I'm here. Like this morning, I'll be in traditional leading the sanctuary in traditional service. And then And then after we get through this, we'll be actually ordained here pretty soon.
0: Yeah.
1: So it's actually, it's a 4-year program. It's kind of more like a 7-year program because it takes a year to get in, and then you have to go 2 years to get ordained, and then you have to continue for another 2 years in order to maintain your ordination. And then right after that, we'll go into 2 more years of general pastor certificate.
0: So we just had a special vote today here at church. And essentially, we worded it as it is, to that our Savior still desires to send you and Tim a call.
1: Correct, yes.
0: But you're not necessarily getting ordained yet.
1: No, not yet. We'll get ordained after our 9th class. There's 16 classes that takes 4 years to complete. And right now, I'm in the process of completing class number 8. I'm actually doing the final project this week,
0: awesome.
1: Along with a test. I mean, it takes 100 questions.
0: Project?
1: The final project is actually on the means of grace. So your confession and absolution, baptism, and then also, you know, the Lord's Supper. And we have to, I have to write several thousand words on each topic. So it's, but it's actually quite eye-opening and fun to just sit there and wrestle with the concept of all the means of grace that we have.
0: Yeah.
1: Especially confession and absolution. That's literally my favorite.
0: Yeah, exactly.
1: But yeah, 2 years of that, and then 2 more years after we get ordained to maintain ordination. And yeah, we did take a vote today, and that's pretty common, actually, for the church to vote on whether or not to keep us going. And it'd be better than the alternative, wait till the end of the 6-year period
0: like,
1: to take a vote. But it'd be like, nah. But anyway, that's what the seminary asked for and requires that the process go this way. But yeah, it's going really good. I'm actually getting a lot more comfortable with being in front of people and offering word and sacrament ministry and doing sermons and so forth. It's really enjoyable.
2: Has he convinced you to sign up yet?
0: No.
1: Yeah. I've been paying people for votes.
0: Yeah.
2: You're not 40 yet. You're not 40.
0: No, I'm not old enough.
2: Okay.
0: But yeah, so we had a vote today. I'm hoping it's, you know, all yeses.
2: It'll be mostly yeses.
0: So you guys done a great job. We got Tim serving a lot at Lee.
1: Yes.
0: You're doing a great job here and at Battle Creek, so thank you for all you're doing.
1: Yeah.
0: On top
1: of
0: running a full-time business, which is crazy to me, and raising 4 kids.
2: Raising 4 kids.
0: That is, God has blessed you with the spirit of endurance.
1: Well, I love it. You know, it's not hard to get jazzed up for it. I mean, I have absolutely no problem denying myself a little TV time so that I can look at the Word of God and worship God and find ways to, you know, put together sermons and different. Different
2: Bible
1: readings,
2: studies.
1: Bible studies.
2: Yeah.
1: I mean, it's really a lot of fun, actually. And then being with people. The thing about our Savior and about St. John is they do communion, or they do just community incredibly well. It feels like a huge family, gets such a tremendous amount of support from everybody.
3: I love it.
2: Very cool.
0: Well, Ross,
2: very
0: thank cool. you so much for joining us this morning.
1: Thank you. That was good.
0: In the comments, let Ross and Tim know you're thankful for all they're doing here at Our Savior, because we are.
2: We are.
0: Yeah.
2: We are. It's good to have you.
0: Yep. Have a good one. We'll let you get ready. Pastor Lee.
2: How's it going, man?
0: Good.
2: So what was the little joke you made as I was walking up the stage? Was I the butt of a joke?
0: Or no.
2: You, oh, okay.
0: No.
2: I thought you made a joke about me.
0: No. just said we're gonna sing Don't Stop Believing now. Everybody thought that was funny.
2: That was funny. That is funny.
0: But then, so Awesome Mix Volume 1.
2: Awesome Mix Volume 1, Sermon 1.
0: I liked it.
2: In the books.
0: Yeah.
2: I thought it was good.
0: The picture was pretty cool.
2: Yeah. I already had somebody AI me a picture of me. Look at this. Of me with somebody standing with me. I'm going to have to go do it this way.
0: That's funny. Wow. That's actually kind of cool.
2: Yeah. What would it look like if Pastor Lee had Jesus standing on his shoulder? I'm going to try to show this on
0: here.
2: What's
0: the
2: chance?
0: Yeah. Let me focus it.
2: You help me.
0: Yeah. Yeah. Yeah, somebody.
2: The power of AI.
0: Yeah, really quick.
2: I need that all the time.
0: Yeah, go back to where you were.
2: Now go back. I need Jesus standing. And that's the point, right? We all need Jesus standing over our shoulder with his hands on. And that's his promise to us, that he's going to stand by us at all times. And that indeed brings us hope and joy and peace as we face this life where the mountains fall into the heart of the sea and the sea roars and foams and rages against us. And
0: yeah, one thing I want to talk about a little bit on the song we did Heart Won't Stop mixed with Stand By Me. But I'm not sure a lot of people would know one of the words in that Heart Won't Stop. He said, I could lay my head in Sheol.
2: Yeah.
0: And do you know much about
2: not a whole lot, but it's just death, right? It's the Old Testament understanding of. So there were some Old Testament people who didn't believe that there was an afterlife. So you lived serving God here, and then you were dead, right? And you just go to Sheol. It's just this place of death. Mm-hmm. And so even if I go to Sheol, right? Even if I go to this place where there's nothing else, guess what?
0: Yeah.
2: I can't escape God.
0: Yep.
2: I can't escape him.
0: So I love that. I just wanted to give some context.
2: Yeah,
0: I'm sure a lot of people haven't heard that before.
2: Yeah, it's kind of like I lift my Ebenezer.
0: Yeah.
2: the old classic Lutheran hymn.
0: A lot of LSB hymns that I don't know the words exactly.
2: 100%.
0: But so it's been fun preparing for this sermon series.
2: No, so this mashup was one you guys did, or this one had existed?
0: Somebody else had done it. Yeah, John Mark McMillan did it for like a live show, and my college band did it back in the day.
2: Okay.
0: So I was like, all right, we need a give me, because the next three are going to be things that we've made up completely.
2: 100% unique.
0: Yeah. So me and Hannah are going to, we got to record them for our band to listen to and figure out how it's going to blend, and then figure it out on Thursday.
2: Well, today's was pretty slick. And I don't understand anything about music, but how you can go from this song. And you did it in the opening set, though.
0: Yeah.
2: Right? The opening set was song into another song, back into the first song.
0: Yep. Yep, we confused you there at the production meeting.
2: You're that was kind of.
0: Don't know what you're doing here.
2: You could see that the deer in the headlight looks in my eyes.
0: I saw your eyes gloss over for a second. You're like, I'll just come up when you're done. I'm like, okay.
2: But no, it's pretty cool.
0: Yeah.
2: It's pretty cool.
0: I got
2: great new band. Who have we had the young lady who was singing before? She sang.
0: Yeah, that's Cadence.
2: Okay.
0: Hoffman.
2: Oh,
0: Pastor Tim.
2: I hardly recognize her.
0: She looks a lot different.
2: She does look a lot different.
0: She's going to go to.

0: The college makes you grow up.
1: Yeah, exactly. So she's off in college, and yeah. I think she's able to get 1 week in then before she goes back.
0: Right, because they have to be starting next week already.
1: Yep, so it's good to get Cadence back. Yeah. And then Daniel, my best friend from down in Missouri, came up. His dad played bass.
0: In fact, we're gonna bring him over.
1: Yeah, bring Dr. Royak on.
0: Yeah. Come on in, brother. You're the next contestant.
2: All right.
1: Yeah.
2: The spoon.
0: No, you got to hold the spoon. I'm leaving.
2: I'll hold it.
0: Leaving.
2: Very good.
0: Thanks for being with us.
2: Hello, everyone.
1: Yes, right there should be good. Dr. Royak, thanks for joining us today.
2: Yeah.
1: We transitioned from our Awesome Mix series. We talked about that a little bit.
2: Okay.
1: We also talked about the S&P program.
2: Yes.
1: But since you were here today, I figured it'd be a good day to talk about Concordia, all the relationships, kind of explain who you are, what you do, and and what are your connections here to Our Savior?
2: Yes, I'm an occasional bass player.
1: Yeah.
2: I relish the opportunities I have to come up. I mean, I'm a professor of physics at Concordia University in Seward, Nebraska, and I've been on the faculty there since 1995, Evan.
1: Oh, wow.
2: I know.
1: That's 3 years before I was born.
2: There you go. Yes, I just, I'm working on my 31st year, I believe.
1: Wow, that's awesome.
2: If you do the math right, it takes math to figure that out.
1: I'm not good at that. And, I'm in church work.
2: And I've been coming up and playing bass here at Our Savior for,
1: Five years now?
2: At least.
1: Yeah.
2: Probably more.
1: Yeah.
2: Our old friend Jordan Miller was a student I knew well when he was at Concordia. And then I realized, hey, this is kind of an opportunity to go worship God with that kind of music.
1: Yeah. And about the same time, I would have been at Concordia, and we were in a praise band together. So Daniel, who played guitar, was my roommate, and I knew Dr. Royak, obviously, through Daniel in high school and everything, and we decided to bring the old guy in to play bass.
2: I knew Evan as a ninth grader, y'all.
1: Yeah.
2: Ninth grade classmate of my son, Daniel, who's just out of camera there.
1: Yep.
2: So, we've known each other a long time. And so then I've maintained that relationship through Evan coming in and Hannah Shmela, and
1: it's been so fun.
2: It's like a church home away from home, and that's kind of a fun thing, because every time I come up, we sort of miss worshiping at our home congregation at St. John and Seward, and we'll probably listen to the sermon on YouTube as we drive home. That's generally what we do.
1: That's a lot of people that watch online or on TV are the same way. They go to their home church, and they still love their home church and are active, but they also feel like they've got a community here, and we think that's pretty cool.
2: Right.
1: Pretty special that everyone can feel welcome.
2: I that's kind of a story I've heard from, you know, friends of my age. We have perhaps retired parents, sometimes even homebound parents, and they go to church a lot.
1: Yeah, they do.
2: They do not just go to one church. They go to lots of churches.
1: Yeah. They'll typically have chapel on Wednesdays at the homes, and then they'll have you know, three or four church services online on Sunday.
2: Right.
1: As well as their one in person.
2: Yeah.
1: But that's awesome.
2: It was so fun today with the Stand By Me theme.
1: Yeah, that was fun.
2: That's a joy to play an engaging song like that with everyone singing along. And then we had this little surprise for them, a little ambush. It's like, wait a second.
1: Yep.
2: What is that song they're singing?
1: Yeah.
2: And it had a point to it, too. Yeah. So that was great.
1: Yeah. Pastor Lee did a great job bringing it home. What time is it? 15? Okay, we're doing pretty good.
2: All right.
1: I was a little stressing when we went out for the last song, and it was 9:53, because if the service ends right at 10 o'clock, then we have to fill 30 minutes of space on the halftime show.
2: I see.
1: And that's a lot of talking.
2: That's a lot of talking.
1: Not a huge talker.
2: Yes.
1: But, yeah, we do have a lot of things going on at Our Savior.
2: I could always talk about quantum physics, too.
1: Oh.
2: Maybe not. Think the audience would...
1: I don't know.
2: We'll some people do like quantum physics, Levin.
1: There might be at least one.
2: I've been teaching physics at Concordia. Like I said, I've finished 30 years now. And we are starting class a week from tomorrow, the 24th. Colleges start, you know, various times. We have that 16-week fall semester. And so all my colleagues are getting back to work, preparing for their classes. And it'll be fun meeting the freshman class.
1: Yeah.
2: At Concordia Seward, we've been blessed with some healthy enrollment in recent years. You know, small colleges, we are always out there hustling and recruiting.
1: Yeah.
2: And we just trust God to keep sending us good kids.
1: Yeah. I heard that from Dr. Bull that church worker enrollment is up over 100.
2: We are delighted to have over 100 incoming new church work students.
1: Yeah.
2: Yeah.

0: Everybody's just jumping up and down about that. I'm looking forward to meeting some of them next a week from tomorrow.
1: Yeah, so if you don't know much about the Concordia system, it's basically any of the church workers that we have here are trained from some Concordia across the country. I don't know how many there are anymore, but I know Concordia Seward, Concordia Irvine, Concordia Wisconsin, Ann Arbor,
0: Chicago, St. Paul, Minnesota.
1: They all
0: working together us in the ministry field.
1: Yeah.
0: And yeah, church work training is a big thing. But as a physics professor, we have a whole lot of science majors at Concordia, and as a member of a department with a scientific calling, it's a real joy to be able to share about God's creation with our students.
1: Christian scientists are important.
0: Yeah, I mean, science is a God-invented, a God-blessed system of knowledge, as well as a vocational system for training in biology and chemistry and physics, and leads to all sorts of careers in medical sciences, of course. Our physics majors go into a variety of fields. We have some who go on into engineering fields. We've trained architects. We've had physics majors who go to law school.
1: Oh, yeah.
0: We have someone who's in intellectual property law who was a physics major at Concordia.
1: That's
0: awesome. So physics is kind of an interesting gateway to many different types of career paths with professional training.
1: You can ask a lot of students that have gone to Concordia alumni, and if you ask what their favorite class was, a lot of them will say everyday physics.
0: So I teach a course called Science of Everyday Things.
1: Yeah, that's what it is.
0: And that is a general education course for non-science majors to fulfill some of their credit requirements in the sciences. And yes, I love teaching that class. That's really fun. And
1: that's awesome.
0: Where I can really take on. I do explicit units just saying, let's talk about science and religion in particular.
1: Yeah.
0: Let's look at some of the ways that people in the Christian faith make sense of that.
1: Yeah.
0: How do Christians who are in scientific vocations think about that calling?
1: Mm-hmm.
0: And we learn all the rigorous, scientific facts and laws and theories that they teach in the secular institutions at our schools. We use the same textbooks they do. But we have this extra blessing that we realize that this is a gift of God, and that we are studying a created world.
1: It's almost
0: that
1: like
0: didn't just appear here, right?
1: It's almost like a different lens, almost.
0: Oh, it really is. One of the things that we love to hold up in our department is Psalm 19. Psalm 19, verse 1, that says, "The heavens declare the glory of God."
1: Yep.
0: Just the first half of that verse is sort of the theme for our whole department.
1: That's awesome.
0: Because when you think about what that's saying, the heavens, expanding that out to all of the creation, actually is able to provide spiritual insights. If you use, like you say, that lens of your Christian faith, God reveals His glory to us through the creation.
1: Yeah.
0: And everyone knows what I'm talking about. If you've ever been out in the country and looked up at the stars where there's no city lights to wash them out, that's glorious, right? But in my science classes, I further love to point out that, well, Newton's second law is pretty glorious too.
1: Yeah.
0: Let me explain why this is so glorious.
1: Because
0: I'm telling you guys, this law, F equals MA, sounds pretty boring, but it's going to blow your mind because, wow. And if you're just a secular instructor, you're not allowed to bring up that extra thing, right?
1: Yeah.
0: So we still want our students to know how to solve problems with Newton's second law, but we also want them to appreciate it as a great gift from God that reveals His glory.
1: Yeah, no, I love that.
0: Yeah.
1: Well, Dr. Wigg, thanks so much for playing. You don't know this, but we have rehearsals on Thursday evenings. He drives up from Seward to come practice with us, goes back, and then comes back on the weekend. But one thing we didn't hit on is your family ties here. We had some initial ties. And then somehow, by the grace of God, his daughter and son-in-law ended up here. I'll let you tell a little bit more about that.
0: So, Pastor Caleb is my son-in-law. He is married to my daughter, Alicia.
1: Yep.
0: And they have two children, Lucy and Peter.
1: Yep.
0: And so now we love to come up and visit our grandkids. And that's part of the deal. If I'm going to be able to play, we get to spend the night with them, too.
1: That's
0: so
1: awesome.
0: We were part of the bedtime rituals last night.
1: So, this big Lutheran family is all intertwined. The church that I moved away from,

0: Her son-in-law is the pastor at now. So we're all one big family in the Lutheran Church.
1: Yes.
0: But we got to wrap it up. Thank you, Dr. Roig, for coming to play, for being on the halftime show. You guys have a great week, and thank you so much for tuning in to Our Savior Lutheran Church.

check 1, 2, hello, I'm on, thank you.

Good morning. How's everybody doing today? Outstanding. Great to see you this morning as we gather together to worship our good and gracious God. I want to start this morning by saying hello to our friends up at Alpine Village who are tuning in this morning. It is always a privilege and honor to have you with us, as well as the rest of you watching on News Channel Nebraska, wherever maybe you are watching from. Thank you so much for joining us today. Those of you who are in the room today, thank you for coming out today as well. On this beautiful Sunday morning, we're starting a brand new sermon series today called Awesome Mix. And we're going to be trying to discover how we can see God in everyday life. We're going to try to help encourage us to think about God in everyday life during this sermon series by looking at music. But obviously, we see God in everyday life outside of music. But that's going to be the tool we're going to use to help us understanding seeing God in everyday life. So that's where we'll be heading this morning. Let's start with an opening prayer, and then we will continue with our opening hymn number 818. Would you pray with me? Heavenly Father, we thank and praise you for this day, for the opportunity to gather in your house. We ask, Lord, as we start this brand new sermon series, Awesome Mix, that you would be with us and encourage us, that you would remind us, Lord, that you're not just here with us on Sunday mornings, but you are with us every moment of every day, on the highest heights and in the lowest lows. You are standing by us, never to leave us, never to forsake us. In your mighty and holy name we pray. And God's people said, amen. Let's start with our opening hymn.

Please stand. We make our beginning in the name of the Father, and of the Son, and of the Holy Spirit. Amen. If we say we have no sin, we deceive ourselves, and the truth is not in us. But if we confess our sins, God, who is faithful and just, will forgive our sins and cleanse us from all unrighteousness. We pause for a moment of silent reflection.

0: Most merciful God, we confess that we are by nature sinful and unclean. We have sinned against you in thought, word, and deed, by what we have done and by what we have left undone. We have not loved you with our whole heart. We have not loved our neighbors as ourselves. We justly deserve your present and eternal punishment. For the sake of your Son, Jesus Christ, have mercy on us. Forgive us, renew us, and lead us, so that we may delight in your will and walk in your ways to the glory of your holy name. Amen. In the mercy of Almighty God, Christ was given to die for us, and for his sake, God forgives us all our sins. To those who believe in Jesus Christ, he gives the power to become the children of God and bestows on them the Holy Spirit. May the Lord, who has begun this good work in us, bring it to completion in the day of our Lord Jesus Christ. Amen. In peace, let us pray to the Lord. For the peace from above and for all salvation, let us pray to the Lord.
1: Lord, have mercy.
0: For the peace of the whole world and for the well-being of the Church of God and for the unity of all, let us pray to the Lord.
1: Lord, have mercy.
0: For this holy house and for all who offer here their worship and praise, let us pray to the Lord.
1: Lord, have mercy.
0: Help, save, comfort, and defend us, gracious Lord.

0: The Lord be with you.
1: And also with you.
0: Let us pray. Almighty and everlasting God, you give your children many blessings, even though we are undeserving. In every trial and temptation, grant us steadfast confidence in your loving kindness and mercy through Jesus Christ, your Son, our Lord, who lives and reigns with you and the Holy Spirit, one God, now and forever.
1: Amen.
0: You may be seated for our readings. Our Old Testament reading comes to us from the book of Psalm, the 139th chapter. Where can I go from your spirit? Where can I flee from your presence? If I go up to the heavens, you are there. If I make my bed in the depths, you are there. If I rise on the wings of the dawn, if I settle in the far side of the sea, even there your hand will guide me. Your right hand will hold me fast. If I say, surely the darkness will hide me and the light become night around me, even the darkness will not be dark to you. The night will shine like the day, for darkness is as light to you. This is the word of the Lord. Thanks be to God. Our second reading comes to us from the book of Romans, the 8th chapter. What then shall we say in response to these things? If God is for us, who can be against us? If he who did not spare his own son, but gave him up for us all, how will he not also, along with him, graciously give us all things? Who will bring any charge against those whom God has chosen? It is God who justifies. Who then is the one who condemns? No one. Christ Jesus, who died, more than that, who was raised to

life is at the right hand of God and is also interceding for us. Who shall separate us from the love of Christ? Shall trouble or hardship or persecution or famine or nakedness or danger or sword? As it is written, for your sake we face death all day long. We are considered as sheep to be slaughtered. No, in all things we are more than conquerors through him who loved us. For I am convinced that neither death nor life, neither angels nor demons, neither the present nor the future, nor any powers, neither height nor depth, nor anything else in all creation will be able to separate us from the love of God that is in Christ Jesus our Lord. This is the word of the Lord. Thanks be to God. Please stand for the reading of the Holy Gospel and for the Hallelujah.

0: The Holy Gospel according to St. Luke, the 5th chapter.
1: Glory to you, O Lord.
0: One day, as Jesus was standing by the Lake of Gennesaret, which is the Sea of Galilee, the people were crowding around him and listening to the word of God. He saw at the water's edge two boats left there by the fishermen who were washing their nets. He got into one of the boats, the one belonging to Simon, and asked him to put out a little from the shore. Then he sat down and taught the people from the boat. When he had finished speaking, he said to Simon, "Put into the deep water and let down your nets for a catch." Simon answered, "Master, we've worked hard all night and haven't caught anything. But because you say so, I will let down the nets." When they had done so, they caught such a large number of fish that their nets began to break. So they signaled their partners in the other boats to come and help them, and they came and filled both boats so full that they began to sink. When Simon Peter saw this, he fell at Jesus' knees and said, "Go away from me, Lord. I am a sinful man." For he and all his companions were astonished at the catch of fish they had taken. And so were James and John, the sons of Zebedee, Simon's partners. Then Jesus said to Simon, "Do not be afraid. From now on, you will fish for people." So they pulled their boats up to the shore, left everything, and followed him. This is the word of the Lord, the gospel of the Lord.
2: Amen. You may be seated. Grace, peace, and mercy be unto you from God our Father and from our Lord and Savior Jesus Christ. Amen. Well, as I mentioned, we are starting a brand new sermon series today called Awesome Mix Volume 1. And during the sermon series, as I suggested, what I really hope happens is that somehow the word of the Lord and our preaching of that word opens our eyes and elevates our ability to see God in everyday life. And I think that's incredibly important because I think that when we're here in church, right, and we hear the word of the Lord read, we hear the word of the Lord preached, we hear the word of the Lord in our hymns, we receive the word of the Lord in the sacrament of Holy Communion, it's easy for us to see and know the presence of Jesus in this place. But I think here's the challenge. We don't stay here 24 hours a day, 7 days a week, do we? Right, we go out there, and out there, there's all kinds of things going on, good and bad, right? Our lives get busy, we have things to do, places to go, meetings to attend, work to do, maybe families to attend to, children, whatever it is, and we can get out in the world, and maybe Jesus becomes a little harder to see. Maybe he becomes a little seemingly more distant from us. Because it's not as easy to see him out there in everyday life as it is for us to see him in here for 1 hour in the midst of worship. And so, as I mentioned, the tool we're going to use to maybe help us think about how we can see Jesus in everyday life during this next 4 weeks is music. And so we're calling this sermon series Awesome Mix. And we're going to, in the contemporary side, we're actually going to blend up a contemporary

song and a contemporary or classic rock song, but we're not going to sing those songs over here. But I'm going to play a small version of the classic rock song and see if you can recognize.

Everybody got it? What is it? Stand by me. That is exactly right. That song was actually written in 1961. That's when you were born, Aida, right? 1961. 1961 by an artist by the name of Ben King. Ben wrote that song as a love song. It's a love song for his wife. It has nothing to do with Jesus. The song has nothing to do with Jesus. It's a love song. It's a song about devotion, right? Stand by me. It's a song about filling your vows. I'm going to stand by you, even when it's hard, when the only light in the sky is the moon, right? It's a song about love. Stand by me. Ben King also was a gospel singer. And so he leaned heavily in the writing of this song on Psalm 46. And Psalm 46 says this, verses 1 through 3. And Deb, I'm going to come back to this verse at the end. We're going to read the first 7 verses, but we're going to come back to this slide. God is our refuge and strength and ever-present help in trouble. How many of you already know this psalm, right? Great psalm. Therefore, we will not fear. Though the earth give way and the mountains fall into the heart of the sea, though its waters roar and foam and the mountains quake with their surging. Next verse. There is a river whose streams make glad the city of God, the holy place where the Most High dwells. God is within her. She will not fail. She will not fall. God will help her at the break of day. Nations are in uproar, kingdoms fall. He lifts his voice, the earth melts. The Lord Almighty is with us. He stands by us. The God of Jacob is our fortress. Go back to that first slide, verses 1 through 3. I love these verses that says, therefore we will not fear. Why? Even though the earth give way and the mountains fall into the heart of the sea, and though its waters roar and foam and the mountains quake with their surging, we don't need to fear. Why? Because God's standing by us. And it's a promise that God made to you right here in the waters of holy baptism. I'm going to stand by you. You know what I'm going to stand by you? I'm going to stand by you on the greatest days of your life. Whatever day that was for you, maybe the day you got married. Maybe the day a doctor said, it's a boy. It's a girl. I don't know what the greatest day. Maybe the day you retired, that day's still ahead for me. Maybe that's going to be a great day. I don't know. You know what else Jesus promises to stand by us? On the darkest days of our life, when the earth is giving way and the mountains are falling into the heart of the sea and the waters are roaring and foaming and the mountains are quaking and surging. You ever had one of those days? Yeah, you have, haven't you? I know you have. You know how I know you have? Because I've had those days. You know how I know all of us have had those days? Because we live in a sinful world. We live in a broken world, and because we live in a broken world, this is my reality, this is your reality, this is our reality. There are going to be days when the earth gives way and the mountains fall into the heart of the sea and the waters roar and foam and the mountains quake with their surging. Because I live in a broken world, and sometimes people around me that I love die. And people around me are diagnosed with cancer. And people who I used to consider friends no longer want to talk to me. And at those moments, it seems like the earth is giving way and the mountains are falling into the heart of the sea and the waters are roaring and foaming and the mountains are quaking and surging. And here's my promise to you. At that moment, you know who's standing by you? A guy by the name of Jesus. Because he's promised, never will I leave you, never will I forsake you. And as hard as those days are, you know what days are even harder for me? When I'm the one who's causing the earth to give way because of my own sin. When my own sin is not only hurting me, but

But my own sin is hurting other people. And as a result of my sin, for some people, it feels like the earth is giving way, the mountains are falling into the heart of the sea, the waters are roaring and foaming, and the mountains are quaking with their surging. You know how many days there have been in Pastor Lee's life when I've caused this to happen in the lives of myself and other people? Too many for me to want to admit. Hundreds and thousands of days. Because you know why? My name's Pastor Lee. I'm a sinner. And you know what God's promise to me is on those days? Pastor Lee, I'm going to stand by you. Even when you fail me, even when you fail those who love you, even when you fail your call as a pastor, here's my promise. I'm going to stand by you. That's God's promise to you. To stand by you on the best of days and on the worst of days and on every day in between. I'm going to stand by you. I want to show you a picture. Have any of you ever seen this picture here? This is a picture I saw in Dr. Jim Albin's office. In the mid-90s, Trish and I moved here. I became a pastor at Our Savior in 1994. Not long after we got here, Trish was diagnosed with breast cancer. And I was with her in Dr. Jim Albin's office one day, and this print was hanging on Dr. Albin's office, and it gave me great comfort. That a very qualified, right, a very well-accepted, very admired doctor in our community would say, you know what, I need somebody standing by me at all times. I need somebody with their hand on my shoulder looking over me, and the guy I need doing that is a guy by the name of Jesus. How many of you were in church last week? Some of you, right? Last week, Pastor Caleb had all kinds of pictures using AI. I'm not cool enough to figure out how to use AI, so I'm old. Now you just have to use your imagination. I want you to think, what would this picture look like for you in your career or your current stage of life? What would you be doing? Now, if you're a surgeon, what you would be doing is exactly what this picture shows. But maybe you're a mom, or you're a dad, or you're a grandma, or you're a grandpa, or you're a teacher, or you work at AWG, or you work across the street at Nucor, or you work at Hy-Vee, or you're a farmer, or you're, I don't know what you do. Maybe you're retired, and you're with your friends, or you're spending time with your spouse. What would this picture look like for you? Where you're doing what you're doing, and Jesus is standing by you with his hand on your shoulder, encouraging you, loving you, forgiving you, inspiring you, reminding you who you are, his beloved son, his beloved daughter. Folks, when you leave this place today, I hope that 1961 song by Ben King, the day that Aida was born, is echoing your mind, Stand By Me. Because that's the teachings of the scriptures, that Jesus is going to stand by us. You know why he's going to stand by us? Because he loves us. He loves us more than we'll ever be able to comprehend. And that was the truth we read in that passage from Romans chapter 8. The whole chapter, Romans 8, is just one of the great chapters of the Bible. But I specifically love the last three verses. In fact, I preached on it just on Friday for a funeral that I had. Those last three verses say this: in all things we are more than conquerors. And here's the deal: when sometimes in life, when the earth is melting into the sea, and the sea is roaring and foaming, and the mountains give way, do you feel like a conqueror then? And most of the time, when the earth is melting and the mountains are falling into the sea, we feel like we've been conquered, don't we? When the doctor says, I got bad news. No, we're more than conquerors, and here's why. Because I'm convinced that neither death nor life, neither the angel nor the demons, neither the present nor the future, nor any power, neither height nor depth,

nor anything in all of creation can separate you from the love of God that's in Christ Jesus our Lord. You know who's standing by you this morning in worship? Your Savior. His name is Jesus. You know who's going to be standing by with you tomorrow afternoon at 3:30? Your Savior, a guy by the name of Jesus. You know who's going to be standing by you with his hand on your shoulder every moment of every day for the rest of your life? Your Savior, a guy by the name of Jesus. And he's never going to stop standing by you until you're standing by him in a real place called heaven. Here's my hope after today's message when you go home. That 1961 classic song kind of rattling around in your head. And maybe you like the song, maybe you don't, but hopefully you remember the lyrics, Stand By Me, and you're reminded, who's standing by us? Our Savior Jesus. That's his promise to all his children. Amen? Amen. Now may the peace of God, which transcends all human understanding, guard your hearts and minds in true faith to life everlasting. Amen. Our service continues with our sermon hymn number 683. Thank you.

Please stand as we confess our common faith that we find for ourselves in the words of the Apostles' Creed. I believe in God the Father Almighty, maker of heaven and earth, and in Jesus Christ, his only Son.

our Lord, who was conceived by the Holy Spirit, born of the Virgin Mary, suffered under Pontius Pilate, was crucified, died, and was buried. He descended into hell. The third day he rose again from the dead. And he ascended into heaven and sits at the right hand of God the Father Almighty. From thence he will come to judge the living and the dead. And I believe in the Holy Spirit, the Holy Christian Church, the communion of saints, the forgiveness of sins, the resurrection of the body, and the life of the world. Amen. We continue with the prayers of the church. We pray for all of God's people according to their needs. Heavenly Father, you have promised that nothing in all creation can separate us from your love in Christ Jesus. When we are afraid, when we feel alone, and especially when we feel like we are not worthy of your love, remind us that Jesus has not left us. Strengthen our faith and help us to trust your promises each and every day. Lord, in your mercy, hear our prayer. Lord Jesus, bless your church here and throughout the world. Keep us centered on your word and faithful to the gospel you have given us to share. Give us opportunities to meet people where they are, to love them as you have loved us, and confidently share the hope we have in you. Lord, in your mercy, hear our prayer. Almighty God, we pray for our nation and for those who have been given to the responsibility to lead and protect us. Give our leaders wisdom and integrity, and watch over our military, law enforcement, and first responders, and all who serve their neighbors in times of need. Lord, in your mercy, hear our prayer. Gracious Father, bless our homes and families. Stand with us through the joys and struggles of life, and protect those we love. Strengthen marriages and families, and help our homes be places of forgiveness and patience and faith and love. Lord, in your mercy, hear our prayer. Heavenly Father, we lift before you everyone who is hurting today, those who are sick and grieving and lonely and worried or struggled with burdens that seem to just be so heavy to carry. We especially pray for those who are on our prayer list with our church, and also for those that we treasure in our hearts just now, for a moment of silence. Heavenly Father, stand beside them. Give them strength for today and the assurance that even in the darkest moments, they are never beyond your presence or your love. Lord, in your mercy, hear our prayer. Lord Jesus, as we come to your table, strengthen us through the gift of your very body and blood, given and shed for the forgiveness of our sins. Assure us again that we belong to you, and send us from this place strengthened in faith and love for one another. Lord, in your mercy, hear our prayer. Father, when our own sin and failure makes us want to say, "Away from me, Lord," remind us of the words of Jesus, "Do not be afraid." When we wonder whether we have gone too far or failed too many times, bring us back to your promises. Neither death nor life, neither the present nor the future, or anything else in all creation can separate us from your love, the love we have in Christ Jesus our Lord. So help us live without fear, knowing that whatever this life gives us, you hold on to us, and your love will never let us go. Into your hands, gracious Father, we place all these prayers, trusting not in ourselves, but in Jesus Christ our Lord. Amen. May we receive our offering. I take an opportunity to thank you all once again for your generosity. I believe on September 12th and 13th, we're going to have an open house and ribbon cutting that Sunday. So it's just this another fruition of the gifts that the Lord has blessed us with that we can bring to him and honor him with. And thank you all again very much. Let us pray. Lord, through your great gifts, we have seen abundance in this life.

Guide us to use these gifts not only rightly for ourselves, but to care for the neighbors you have placed around us. By your Spirit, multiply these, our tithes and offerings, so that the broken around us may be mended and pointed to your Son, our Lord, who lives and reigns with you and the Holy Spirit, one God, now and forever. Amen.

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0: Lift up your hearts.
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0: Let us give thanks to the Lord our God.
2: It is right to give him thanks and praise.
0: It is truly good, right, and salutary that we should at all times and in all places give thanks to you, Holy Lord, Almighty Father, everlasting God, through Jesus Christ, our Lord, who having created all things, took on human flesh and was born of the Virgin Mary. For our sake, he died on the cross and rose from the dead to put an end to death, thus fulfilling your will and gaining for you a holy people. Therefore, with angels and archangels and with all the company of heaven, we laud and magnify your glorious name, evermore praising you and saying,

Blessed are you, Lord of heaven and earth, for you have had mercy on those whom you created and sent your only begotten Son into our flesh to bear our sin and be our Savior. With repentant joy, we receive the salvation accomplished for us by the all-availing sacrifice of his body and his blood on the cross. Gathered in the name and the remembrance of Jesus, we beg you, O Lord, to forgive, renew, and strengthen us with your word and spirit. Grant us faithfully to eat his body and drink his blood as he bids us do in his own testament. Gather us together, we pray, from the ends of the earth to celebrate with all the faithful the marriage feast of the Lamb in his kingdom, which has no end. Graciously receive our prayers, deliver and preserve us. To you alone, O Father, be all glory, honor, and worship with the Son and the Holy Spirit, one God now and forever. Amen. Lord, remember us in your kingdom and teach us to pray. Our Father, who art in heaven, hallowed be thy name. Thy kingdom come, thy will be done on earth as it is in heaven. Give us this day our daily bread, and forgive us our trespasses, as we forgive those who trespass against us. And lead us not into temptation, but deliver us from evil. For thine is the kingdom, and the power, and the glory, forever and ever. Amen. Our Lord Jesus Christ, on the night in which he was betrayed, took bread. When he had broken it, he gave it to his disciples and said, "Take, eat, this is my body, given for you. This do as often."

0: as you meet in remembrance of me. 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And when he had blessed it, he gave it to them, saying, "Drink of it, all of you. This is the New Testament in my blood, which is shed for you for the forgiveness of all your sins. This do as often as you drink it in remembrance of me." Come to the Lord's table, for all has been made ready. The peace of the Lord be with you always. Amen. You may be seated.
1: We are about to come forward for Holy Communion. St. Paul encourages us that as we come to discern the body and blood of Jesus Christ, what that means and what we believe is that this is his true body and his true blood given for the forgiveness of sins. Now, you may not believe that about this meal, and if that's the case, we're glad to have you here. We'd love to invite you forward to receive a blessing today. You can cross your arms like this as you come forward. And for children who have not yet gone through either early communion class or confirmation, you're invited to come forward too as well. Just cross your arms. We'd love to pronounce a blessing as well. God be with you on your day.

0: Let us pray. We give thanks to you, Almighty God, that you have refreshed us through this salutary gift, and we implore you that of your mercy you would strengthen us through the same in faith towards you and in fervent love toward one another. Through Jesus Christ, your Son, our Lord, who lives and reigns with you in the Holy Spirit, one God, now and forever. Amen. Receive the benediction of our Lord. The Lord bless you and keep you. The Lord make his face shine upon you and be gracious unto you. The Lord look upon you with his favor and give you his peace.
1: Amen.
0: You may be seated for our final hymn, hymn number 783, Take My Life and Let It Be.

0: Hey, our Savior. Kickoff on September 13th and 16th is right around the corner, and we are super excited to open up the new space and put it to use and welcome a lot of new faces into the building. There are lots of opportunities to volunteer, so be sure to check out the website and find those registration links under the ministries page. There are opportunities in our adult discipleship, our different youth discipleship areas, our children's ministry, lots of ways to volunteer. So be sure to check that out. If you have any questions, be sure to contact our discipleship team. Their emails are on the website, or you can call the church office to talk to them. Registration to attend any of those events is also on there. If you're interested in a Bible study, Sunday school, confirmation, or senior high, you can find all of that there. We're super excited.
1: Hey, our Savior, we have an exciting event coming up August 29th and 30th called Awaken. 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Speaking of food and fun, we have a celebration on August 23rd, a potluck celebration to celebrate all the 10 plus years of service that Colleen Belts has given to us as a staff and a congregation here at Our Savior Lutheran Church. See the bulletin for more information. God bless and have a great week.
2: Hey, Our Savior, Jeff Hofford here with you, the president of the congregation. 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We have the ballot here that you will fill out. It's to issue a call to Vicar Ross and Vicar Tim on whether we call them to be pastors here at Our Savior. 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

0: Hello and welcome everybody to another episode of Chasing the Dream TV. I'm your host, Andy Klassen. Now on this episode, we're going to be fishing alongside the Nebraska Game and Parks. Now, we're at Walnut Creek Recreation Area, just on the outskirts of Papillion, Nebraska. Another beautiful 105-acre lake here that's maintained by the Game and Parks, and it's also stocked with largemouth bass, crappie, and other fish. So this season, the Nebraska Game and Parks unveiled a new program by the name of Take 'em Fishing. Now, when we heard about this, we thought this might be something we want to be a part of. So got a hold of some of my buddies over there at the Game and Parks, heard about this event at Walnut Creek, thought let's get out there and see what this is all about. So we hooked up the boat, gone out there, met some of our friends, and we pulled Kurt Sievers, a volunteer with the Game and Parks, aside to tell us a little bit about this new program from the Nebraska Game and Parks.
1: This year, Game and Parks has got a program called Take 'em Fishing. And we've got all the information. We can sign you up right here at the event, or you can go to the website and sign up there. It's a great program. Take somebody fishing. Take a kid fishing that's never been before. Take a friend that's never been before. Or if you've never been before, come on out and we'll get you started. Sign up. They'll give you a neat little pin you can put on your hat or your shirt, whatever you want to do. And then take pictures of the people that you've introduced to fishing. Submit them on the website. And they're giving away all kinds of stuff. They got a boat as the grand prize, a really nice Bass Tracker boat. And a couple of kayaks, lots of different kinds of things that they're going to be giving away during the summer this year. So take them fishing. That's what it's all about. Well, we're out down here at Walnut Creek Lake in Papillion doing a community fishing night. We used to call this family fishing night, but we wanted to be a little bit more inclusive, get more people involved. This is for anybody. Mom, dad, kids, friends, neighbors, whoever wants to come out and fish. We're here to help you get started. Or if you're an experienced fisherman and just want to learn a little bit more, we can help you out with that too. So it's an opportunity to come out, use some equipment and some bait. You don't have to make an investment in those kind of things yourself. And come out and learn how to fish. It's a great opportunity. A lot of fun for the volunteers and a lot of fun for the folks that come out.
0: A lot of good information there from Kurt, another volunteer for the Nebraska Game and Parks. We also had some interns on hand that were helping put on this function here today. Now a little bit about Walnut Creek Recreation Area. As we mentioned, there's a 105-acre lake here that we're going to be on today that is stocked and maintained, managed by the Game and Parks. As we mentioned, there's largemouth bass, crappie, bluegill, catfish, all sorts of good things. Talking with some anglers out there, they were getting into 11, 10-inch crappie. So with any luck, maybe we can reel in some of those guys. It also has a lot of amenities, if you will, that go along with it. There's a park right up over here. Kids are already out there playing. There's another area over on the other side of the lake where you can actually put a boat in. Real nice ramp, newly renovated ramp. It's a no wake lake, so this is perfect for what we're looking to do here, and that's do some fishing, get our pontini, get our Series 12 boat out on the water and enjoy some fishing. This lake also has a handicap accessible pier, makes for very easy to get to fishing, not only for kids, but for the older folks out there that still want to get out and get a line wet. So this is just another one of those lakes. It's so well maintained and managed by the Nebraska Game and Parks. And you know, sometimes I think we lose sight of that. And as fishermen, it's easy to say, well, there's not very many big fish, there's not any keepers out there. Well, when you see a body of water like this, and there's so many of them across the state, you really got to take a step back and appreciate what the Nebraska Game and Parks and Nebraska as a whole has to offer the everyday fisherman like myself.
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1: Well, all right, big thanks to Kurt for sharing some of that information with us. So now we're going to get out on the water with one of my really good buddies, Chris Bundy and his son Will. Now this is one of the first times they got the opportunity to get out fishing this summer, and what a way for us to kickstart this episode with some good friends and a good kid, Will.

0: All right, so here we are. First leg of Taking Them Fishing program. I took the pledge, got my pin. You heard Kurt talk about all the different things they got going out here. We're at Walnut Creek. Caught up with my buddy Will here. We got out on the boat, our little Pontini Series 12. Been fishing a little bit. Haven't had any luck yet, have we? Not yet, but we're going to get into them here in a little bit. Got a beautiful overcast. We're trying to beat out the rain here, so hey, let's just get back after and get another line in the water, shall we?
1: Yeah.
0: All right.

So what's your favorite sport? Basketball, baseball, or fishing? Baseball? You know, fishing is a sport. Oh, yeah. I didn't know it. A lot of high schools do it. Where are you going to go to high school? Berg? They need a fishing team.

0: So, of course, we're having weather kind of barrel in on us. You know, it wouldn't be a Chasing the Dream fishing episode if we didn't have an overcast sky and chance of thunderstorms coming in on us. That just seems to be our MO. So, you know, if you're a farmer and you haven't had rain in a couple weeks or whatever, hey, just book us for a fishing trip and you're kind of guaranteed at least 2 good inches of a heavy downpour.
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Well, we had a heck of a good time with Will, and I want to thank Chris for helping out and actually doing some film work there for us on the boat and on the shoreline there. I know it cut into his fishing a little bit there, and so I need to thank Chris for stepping up and helping us out there with some of the video work. So, you know, Will's a pretty good fisherman in his own right, and we had a little bit of tough luck, and we also got kicked off the water. We saw some lightning off the horizon, so, you know, better safe than sorry. I mean, we're on an aluminum boat, so we wanted to get off the water. But let's flip through some pictures of Will having some luck on not only Walnut Creek here, but other bodies of water across the state. All right, so now we're gonna pick things up, head on out west to the Kearney area. We're gonna get on a sand pit lake, and we're gonna be tagging along Todd Muller of Pontini. He's gonna have his three-year-old son, Garrett, with us. I think it's Garrett's first time actually getting on a Pontini, so how exciting is that for us to be part of that? We're also gonna have a young man by the name of Brody join us. Now, Brody's actually probably the best angler of the bunch. He's a heck of a fisherman, so hey, let's get out

0: bait. 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

0: David. All right, so we're doing another leg of Take 'Em Fishing. This is a very special segment here where we're actually alongside one of my good buddies here, Todd with Pontini. Now, Todd, we're taking a special little guest here, aren't we? Who do we got going on today?
1: My 3-year-old son, Garrett. And he's a handful on the boat, but it's that's what it's about. So getting him out on the water.
0: Now, I heard you guys talking a little earlier. You've been practicing out in the yard, and now he gets to kind of put his skills to the test.
1: Yeah, you can tell he's been practicing. He's been practicing, and he did hit a couple cars. And, I had to take the heavy weight off of there.
0: Well, we went out a little earlier, and he hit the water for the most part, and we got to cast in there, so that's been good.
1: It's easier when you're on a boat.
0: Now, we kind of ran into some good luck. We got to bring along another co-worker of your son. Yep. Tell us a little bit about Brody.
1: Brody is one of our office ladies' sons. He gets to come out on the water and show us the good spots. He's an expert out of the three of us.
0: There was no argument there. It sounded like he's been out quite a bit already this summer. So we're going to heed his advice, and we're going to try and hook into some fish. So, hey, let's get back on the water and get fishing.
1: Absolutely.

0: that'll about do it for this episode of Chasing the Dream TV. I want to thank everybody with the Nebraska Game and Parks for allowing us to be part of the Take 'Em Fishing program. Kurt Sievers for taking a minute and sharing all that great information with us about the program and other programs that the Nebraska Game and Parks are partaking in this summer. I also need to thank Chris Bundy and his son Will for joining us on our first fishing trip here at Walnut Creek Recreation Area in the 105-acre Walnut Creek Lake. And then, of course, Todd Moeller, Garrett, and Brody for joining us out in the Kearney area on a sandpit lake. That was a lot of fun for us to actually get out and get on a different Pontini pontoon boat and have Todd kind of share some new information with us. And they got some pretty fun things going on over there in Elm Creek with the Pontini and some maybe new styles, new models. So everybody, you're just gonna have to stay tuned and see what's going on with Pontini and Chasing the Dream TV. So with that, I'd like to thank everybody once again for tuning in and sharing some time with us at Chasing the Dream TV. I'm your host, Andy Klassen, reminding you, keep chasing your dream.
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2: All right, guys, the time has finally come. It's mid-May, and I'm back up here at one of my favorite lakes on the planet that I've been making at least one trip a year to for almost the last 10 years now. So one of my favorite trips of the year. It's quite a ways from home, so don't get to do too many of these a year. Sometimes only one, like last year. I was up here the exact same time of year last year, and on the first half of my first day here, my outboard quit. So I spent the next day and a half trying to get around on the trolling motor and basically just anchoring to any spot that I wanted to fish for more than a couple minutes, and caught three smallies over 5 pounds, and my personal best from here is 6 pounds 2 ounces. So that's always the goal. Try to beat that every time I come up here. It's a pretty hard task to do. Even catching 5-pounders a lot of days is almost impossible. So I got about an hour and a half of daylight, so I'm not gonna waste any more time. I got the boat loaded up already. Just gotta dump it in. Hope this new outboard motor works and hopefully catch a couple fish.

0: Let's go.
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1: 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Look at the payoff.
2: Yeah, buddy. We did it.
1: There's definitely a fish on here.

0: Yep. 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Wrapped around two of these freaking branches. No, that's a largemouth. Yeah, that's a largemouth. That's weird. That is fat. Oh my god. That's one of the fattest largemouth I've ever caught or seen in my life. Oh my. That's crazy. Look at that. There's a fish tail sticking out of her throat. Or no, it's a helgramite.
1: I just caught, hands down, one of the fattest largemouth I've ever seen. It's a little fish. It's probably only like 17 inches, but look at that gut. I just caught an absolute giant. And the GoPro wasn't recording. I think it died. But this fish is huge. Right there on the Great Lakes Finesse Juvie Craw. That is already very quickly one of my favorite smallmouth baits. Look at this fish. They don't get much fatter than that. I just caught an absolute giant smallie, and the GoPro must have been dead when I hit record, but got it hanging off the side of the boat on a keeper right here. I'm gonna pull it up for some pictures and get a weight. It's definitely over five. It's one of the fattest smallies I've ever caught. And there was another really big one with it. So grab it, get a weight, and let her go. That's a monster. You don't see them like that very often. Get a weight on her real quick. Scale zeroed. No way. I must just be way off and used to catching little river smallies because this thing's not even five. 4.93. That's one of the biggest 4.93s I've ever seen. It's a beauty.

This is a big fish. Oh my. That was cool. Kind of drifted over it with the boat, spooked it out of the way. Turned back around, headed into the wind. Threw the little drop fly on there. I didn't see her hit it, but felt her smoke it. It's another good fish. Oh yeah, that's healthy. 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

Well, I came into the back of this creek last night for like the last 45 minutes, and as I worked up here, there's just a really shallow canal that works up into the old creek bed. And as I started going up, I started seeing these giant largemouth that I was spooking out of there that were all the way as shallow as they could get, and there were some big smallies too. So I came in here, I lost one of the biggest largemouth I feel like I've ever hooked on a topwater. And then that was the end of the bite last night, but came back this morning. And my plan was to get off the boat and walk the creek channel. And I just got off the boat.

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0: That is insane. That was insane.
1: I'm shaking right now. It's an absolute giant. But I'm gonna get a weight on it and then get some video and see what it goes. Look at this fish. I bet it's 5-something. I should measure it too and see how long it is. 5.33. What's that? 18 3/4? Are you kidding me? Dude, look at how that is built. That is a freak of nature.
2: That's a football and a half.
1: And yeah, that's really small compared to some of them I was seeing last night. Dude, that thing is built just ridiculous.

That's a big one. There's my 5+. Holy sh. That's a giant. That's a big fish. Get it waiting on her here. 5.31. That one is huge. 5.31. 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

0: This thing is obese. 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Wow, that's so fat. Oh, I love these largemouth. What a freaking awesome fish. 4.49. Look at its head all bit up.
1: I just sight fished a giant largemouth on the light spinning rod with a drop shot. Just weighed it. I couldn't help but weigh it right after I got in the boat. It's 5.79, 5.8, right, bouncing right between the two. So call it a 5.8. I'm gonna get some video of it on the bump board and see how long it is with that weight, and then take some pictures.

How big is this thing? Oh, and there's another one chasing it. How big is this thing? That looks huge. That's bigger than I thought. Oh my. How freaking big is that? Sight fished on a drop shot. That is a freak.

0: I gotta weigh that right now. 5.8.
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1: 19 and three quarter.
0: Mouth closed. Look at the build on that fish. Let her go.

Another giant smallie. This one was 5.20.

another big one. 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Holy. That has to be the biggest yet. What? Oh my god. On the Great Lakes Finesse Juvie Tube, or Juvie Craw, drop shotted. 5.66. Pretty hard to even wrap your mind around how big these fish are without holding one in your hand, but they are insanely big, thick in every way. Let this giant go.

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Well, the GoPro just died. I don't know if it caught any of my fight on this fish, but I just caught a big smallie on a chatterbait back here in the grassy area. No rocks or anything to be found. Oh yeah. That's a really big fish. 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

0: 7 on a chatterbait. Yeah, that's a big fish. Definitely looks bigger now.
1: Well, today's the last day of the trip, and I just came back into the shallow pond area because this morning's been kind of slow. Came back into the shallow pond area where I caught the big largemouth 2 days ago and was gonna look for largemouth or walleye and started casting around the half ounce chatterbait over these weeds. There's no rocks or anything. And it's weird for smallmouth to be back here, but I just caught the biggest smallmouth at this lake for the trip, 5.37. So I'm gonna get her out, get a good look at her and let her go. Super fat, 5.37.

That's another giant. 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

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I'm gonna keep going down and see if I can get a few more to do that.

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You're kidding me. I don't even know what to do with this thing. I can't do anything. 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

0: In the bullpending, we saw a great run today. And, boy, you talk about some fast times in the bullpending. But it looked like it was Macy Harrington of Bassett winning it her third time. Had a great run on the steer wrestling. Great time there by Trey Blackmore. Alex Forey in the goat tying. Putting together some nice quick runs here today. Also, Tommy Reed. And we saw some impressive runs here in our competition today with some great highlights here caught by News Channel Nebraska. And it's just been some great competition here from Valentine. Tie down roping, Luke Mead with a good run. Showing you how to get things done in the tie down roping. Also, Remy Wells in the breakaway roping had a good run on this with a 286. Grady Gorwell in the saddle bronc riding. Gorwell had a good weekend. Gorwell ends it with a 75-point ride today in our final. Tough competition. Team roping, yeah, boy, these guys had the fastest time of the whole weekend. Cato Shrunk and Heston Fay, 6:85 today to win the team roping. Very impressive, great way to end the weekend with a 6:85 run on the team roping. That'll win you money anywhere. In the barrel racing, Remy Wells turns in a 17.791 today, the fastest time. And Wells had it all clicking, so some impressive runs here from the final day of our Nebraska High School Finals Rodeo.
1: 13th Northeast Nebraska All-Star Football Classic. The white team has won two in a row. Four of the last five red team trying to change things. And this was all about defense early on.

0: first quarter. White team trying to get something going. Little swing pass out of the backfield. Maverick Smith, the Guardian Angel Central Catholic, moves the ball, but Rats were stalling for both sides. Second quarter, here's Gage Hedstrom of St. Mary's in trouble, but as he did so many times, able to work his way out of it. Gets it downfield looking end zone, but it's intercepted. This toward the end of the first half. That interception by Tucker Sharnick of Archangels Catholic. We were scoreless heading into the halftime locker room. But in the third quarter, red team started to get the offense going. How about a little modified tush-push? Gage Hedstrom, eight-man's all-time leader in touchdowns scored. He gets one in the All-Star game from 3 yards out. That gets the red team on the board. Extra point, no good. It's 6-0 red team at that point. They would tack on another one, though. Staying on the ground, handing off to Grady Welke of O'Neill. He's in, and the red team is up big. 13-0 they have the lead. Look at this big hit. Yeah, it's an all-star game, but they're still hitting hard. Planted to the turf there. A great play made defensively by the red team. Fourth quarter, how about Edwin Alarcon setting a new record? Lining it up, this is a 52-yard field goal. Folks, it would have been good from 60. No doubt about it, sets a new record of the Northeast Nebraska All-Star Football Classic for longest field goal made. Edwin Alarcon of Norfolk Catholic getting the congratulations of his teammates. The big man with the big leg making it a 16-point game. White team trying to come back, but they would end up running out of time in this one. They would get a pretty good drive going. Peyton Penrose, the West Point Beamer quarterback, connecting downfield, looking for the pass, but it's incomplete. He tried to get it to Braylon Wegner of Bancroft Rosalie. They would eventually connect deep downfield on a play in the end zone to Corbin Werner, the future Wayne State Wildcat, but not enough. The red team, they get to dump the water on head coach Johnny Ostermeyer because they get the win 16-6, winning their fifth ever Northeast Nebraska All-Star Football Classic.
1: Nathan Timmerman, Nathan, congrats. How does it feel to be the offensive MVP and as well as to get the win?
2: It feels good. O-line's been blocking great all week. They took it upon themselves, a little chip in the shoulder. White team said that they had a better O-line, so they took that upon themselves to be better.
1: And so how does it feel, you know, to actually have that better O-line here for that night to get you all those yards and to finally, you know, just get the win here?
2: It feels good. You know, they battled hard. The O-line battled hard all night. It makes them feel good because, you know, they get to work together with people that they had to go against all these years, and they finally get to work with them.
1: And so what is the next steps for you? How are you going to celebrate as a champion tonight?
2: I don't really know yet. I got to go see what my friends are up to, I guess.
1: And get a good night's rest.
2: Yep.
1: Well, Timmerman, thank you so much.
2: Yep.
1: Congrats on getting the defensive player of the game.
3: Thank you.
1: How does it feel to be able to get that award and the win here today?
3: It feels good. You know, you come in at the beginning of the week not really knowing everybody on the team, but then you kind of, the brotherhood you create, and then you come out on Friday night and really get it done together. So.
1: Yeah, and so walk me through a little bit about that brotherhood, you know, just being out here for a couple minutes and then getting that win. How did you guys do it here today?
3: So you don't know everybody as good as you would at the end of the week, but at the beginning you come in, you meet new people, and then you're working together at practice, you're competing towards each other, and then you compete towards the game. So just kind of something special. So
1: how does it feel? How are you going to celebrate tonight?
3: Oh, I don't know. It's a great question. Probably go to bed.
1: Going to get a good night's rest.
3: Yeah,
1: well,
3: yeah.
1: Congrats on the award and congrats the win here tonight. Have a good one.
3: Yep.
1: We have the winning head coach for the red team, Johnny Ostermeyer, here. Now, Coach, it seemed like it was a battle in the trenches. What did you have to do to get this win here today?
4: Yeah, I mean, very tough battle up front. You know, the biggest thing is our O-line the second half really started to dominate, really started to get the nice angles. We wanted to get those good holes for our running backs to hit. Once our running backs started hitting holes, then they were gashing them here and there.
1: Yeah, and so, I mean, Timmerman, offensive player of the game, how did he really make a huge impact for you here today?
4: Just his tough nose running. I mean, he runs hard. He runs hard. His feet don't stop. You know, and he bounced off, I'd say, two or three tackles that a couple times would have been a tackle for a loss or a short gain. And then all of a sudden, you know, he busted out for another 10. So between him and Brock Johnto had some really nice runs in there, too. And then with Gage Hedstrom and Marshall at

0: quarterback. I mean, a lot of athletes on the field.
1: And so, I mean, I saw the Gatorade bath. How does it feel to get the win here today right now?
0: It's amazing. You know, I wanted it for these boys, and I wanted it for, you know, they kind of had a chip on their shoulder, being a lot of eight-man players and stuff like that. They heard that all week, and I'm like, it doesn't matter, guys. Football's the same, whether it's eight-man or 11-man. You know, it's still 10 yards for a first down. It's still blocking and tackling, all the bases you got to do to be good.
1: Well, thank you for your time here today, Coach, and congrats on the win.
0: Thank you.
1: Appreciate it.
2: 68th Annual Nebraska Shrine Bowl, a beautiful hot day in Kearney, Nebraska. North taking on the South. Kickoff 4:01 Central. We go to the first quarter. Opening drive of the game, Coach, for the North. Saw some defense from the South. INT by Christensen.
3: Yeah, just a great play on the ball. Did a nice job attacking it, reeling it in, and a big play to start the game for the defense.
2: Nate Christensen for Scott. Then you have the trick play on the ensuing possession. The pitch to the running back, Nelson, throwing it over the top to Bryce Lakers, 50-plus yards. South's on the board.
3: Yeah, they did a great job executing it. Right before that, it was a big, steady diet of Nelson running the ball, and then he did a nice job of pulling up and throwing the ball there and getting the touchdown.
2: Second quarter, Merrick Johnson. It was him and Nelson with the running duties. Johnson had 7 carries, 25 yards. Giving that stiff arm as well, just showing you the physical nature of the game we saw out here today.
3: Yeah, top end players, all of them are tough and just throws a really tough stiff arm out there on perimeter.
2: And Derek Tonjes of Ashland Greenwood, he was 5 for 8, including this pass to our offensive MVP, Cannon Allen, 35 yards. That made it 14-0 South in the second quarter.
3: Yeah, he doesn't need much space. He got some there and definitely took advantage of it.
2: Allen representing the Aurora Huskies. Now you have Knutson sacked at the end of the second quarter. South or North defense playing tough there. It's 14-0 heading into halftime. The North defense knew they needed to make plays in the third quarter to stay in it, and that they did. There is a sack by Coy Verbka of Shelby Rising City.
3: Yeah, just a great job getting off his block and getting to the ball. Tough play for the South, and the North took advantage of it.
2: Elkhorn North's Ethan Beachy. This was a 99-yard drive capped off by this play on fourth down, Coach. That is a gamer doing gamer-like things.
3: Yeah, he did a great job just stepping up in the pocket and then accelerating, broke a couple tackles, got down the sideline and made a game of it.
2: Beachy was 5 for 11, 68 yards, including 88 yards on the ground on 16 carries. We head to the fourth, 14-7. North trying to get back into things, and this would help. A pick off of the tip drill, INT for Wyatt Jelinek of Raymond Central. The North having a chance to get back into it.
3: Great job breaking on the ball, and they got the North in business.
2: But the South defense would be too much. They would get the ball back, and it would be Marcus Nelson icing things for this game. He had 20 total carries, 70 yards, including that passing touchdown. The South holds on, keeps the North at bay. Your final score, 14-7 South.
4: Nebraska, stand up. Rhody, yes, Hill from Hershey.
5: Yes, sir.
4: How you feeling right now?
5: Hey, I feel great. You know, adrenaline's up. Had a great game. South on top. I mean, can't be better.
4: You were making a lot of plays defensively. What put you in the right spot at the right time to get in there and get a lot of tackles?
5: I mean, you know, it's a team game. D-line was doing a lot of work. Had a lot of linebackers flying around to give me the opportunity. Showed myself off in practice. Got the opportunity to, you know, put myself in those positions to make those plays. We called it dime special play set that allowed me to really show my talents. Team game can't. I mean, it's the other 10 people on the field that makes it happen.
4: You also got to do this in front of Papa, mm-hmm, who's right here.
5: Yes, sir.
4: How cool was that for you, isn't it? Personal experience.
5: That's cool. I mean, that's awesome. Those are my grandparents. Mm-hmm. You know, to see them here is awesome. They show up, you know, every time I got something going on, games, big game like this, they're here watching me. To be able to show out in front of them and, you know, do what I know I can do, it's a wonderful opportunity.
4: You also got the chance to put Mason up in the air,
5: yes,
4: after,
5: sir,
4: you guys got the victory. Yeah. He was your co-captain. What did it mean to be able to do that and to be able to participate for the kids?
5: Yeah, you know, that was really, that's a huge part of this. It's way more than a game. You know, it's kind of cliche, but really throughout my week here, I've realized that. Hearing the heartfelt stories, it really opens your eyes. Mason is a wonderful kid, and he deserves the world. But to be able to go out there and represent South and Mason and, you know, be able to lift him up on

0: on top of the world. You know, he deserved it all. I mean, you know, I love that kid to death. I don't even know him. I've talked to him a couple of times. That's why I came here, you know, for that moment right there.
1: That was really special. I consider you a ball hawk, so you and I are going to go track down Cannon Allen.
0: Yes, sir.
1: And coach.
0: Yes, sir.
1: You down for it?
0: Let's do it.
1: We'll be right back after this. We have tracked down the offensive player of the game, the MVP, Cannon Allen from Aurora. The name might sound familiar. No, he's not a biological sibling to Austin. You're a cousin.
2: Cousin, yep. Not as tall as him either, but.
1: Few are. I might have that going for me. Hey, you had 5 catches, 68 yards. We'll call it the game-winning touchdown because technically it was, even though it was in the second quarter. What were you able to be able to do out there?
2: Yeah, I mean, it was great. We have some of the best coaches in the state coaching us, and then everyone else around him, the line, the QB that can put it on me. It's pretty simple when all I have to do is catch it. So it was great. I'm glad I got to compete. So,
1: what did it mean to be able to be a part of this week from the beginning, moving in on Sunday, till right here in this moment when you're the MVP?
2: Yeah, I mean, it was so impactful the whole week, learning about Mason's story and even all of them. It was just, I'm very grateful for the opportunity, and I'll take it for the rest of my life.
1: You said Mason, you guys got to put him up on the shoulders after the victory today. He was one of the captains. What was that experience like with him in those interactions?
2: Oh, it was so good. Seeing him throw the ball back and forth to us, seeing all the joy in his face really just brought a smile to my face when I can come out here and play the greatest game on turf.
1: What is next for you in your college football career?
2: I'll be playing here at UNK, so kind of got a little familiarity here, and it'll be good. I'm excited.
1: What are you going to bring to the Lopers?
2: They're another receiver, hopefully. Just make big plays like I always do.
1: Cannon Allen, the offensive MVP for the Nebraska Shrine Bowl. Congratulations, bud. His head coach, Jamie Offer. Coach, you're celebrating.
0: Absolutely.
1: What's the big deal here?
3: Yeah, I mean, you think about the amount of work and the time that you put in, that the kids put in. It starts with just the nomination process and finding the right type of kids that will do things the right way. And then you put in an offense, and it never looks good early. Never looks good early. So we had our challenges early on, but we knew the defense. We knew the defense was going to play well. We knew we had the ball hawks over there, and they were able really to give us the opportunity to win the game, just with their ability to kind of a lot of fourth down stops that were huge, absolutely huge for us. So credit to the D. Offense was just able to do enough to get the win.
1: You guys had a couple penalties on the first drive. That wasn't great, but you got figured out, got a nice interception. And then offensively, we had a trick play for a touchdown. Marcus Nelson, talk me through that one.
3: Yeah, so I had to toss pass in. We had, I don't know, maybe 5 different gadgets. That's the only one that we ran. But so that was one that we knew had a chance to work. And Marcus, man, what a dot he threw. Just threw it on the money. Great play. We knew they were coming up. That's kind of what you do in game. You like to make those big plays. So threw it early. And it's not the typical down and distance that you do that, but felt good about it going in, and thank goodness he put it on the on the spot for him.
1: That's also why it works so well, because it's not the typical spot. No one's looking for it.
3: Yeah.
1: You said basically coming into the game you were going to go 70-30 run, and you score on 2 passing touchdowns. Explain that.
3: Yeah. They were pinching things for us, which is kind of gumming up our run game that we wanted to go to. So we went to a lot of boot game, or their boot game or sprint out protection, stuff like that, where we could get the edge, kind of run pass for the quarterback. And then, you know, Cannon Allen and Jack Panalik, and we have some wide receivers that are just phenomenal, phenomenal players. So just, man, throw it up and give them a chance. So lucky to get those in.
1: I know you had said when you first got the call, you had to ask yourself if you were worthy of being a Shrine head coach.
3: Yeah.
1: The week's behind you now. The game's over. Where do you stand?
3: I still don't feel like I'm worthy, you know what I mean, to be completely honest, to be a Shrine coach, because, there's a lot of coaches that do it better than me, a lot of coaches that are, you know what I mean, that put it all together a little bit better than me. Just lucky, very, very lucky to have amazing assistant coaches and amazing players, and just able to do enough to get the win.
1: Coach, congratulations. It meant a lot to everybody that was partaking in it, and I'm sure it meant a lot to you.
3: Absolutely. Love this team and love this group of coaches. It kind of gets to be a family bond after a little while, and it was certainly a blast.
4: Let's take a look at our top moments from today here at Burke Stadium. The 2026 State Track and Field Meet, Classes C and D, on Saturday. Celebrate, because you're winning. That's the 1600. Cale Garrett, Medicine Valley, going back-to-back in the 1600. He's the state champ. Class D, girls, 300-meter hurdles. That's Abigail Spargo setting a new state and meet record, 43.23 seconds. An incredibly dominant performance for Dundee County Stratton. Not to be outdone, 300 hurdles in Class C, Cale Johnson of Wakefield, sliding in safely with a new state and meet record, 37.93, his time. Class C 200,

0: almost 4 minutes flat in the 4x4. Class C 4x4, another record, a three-peat for Westholt, the Huskies. 355.68, they set a new meet and state record. Bishop Newman would have set a new meet and state record as well in second place with a 357.2. 4x4 in boys. Class D, Dundee County Stratton slamming the door on the team standings with their victory from the top spot in the 4x4. And in Class C, the 4x400-meter relay as well would wrap things up for the day with Grand Island Central Catholic legging out a win. State champs in the 4x4. As for your team standings, this was all about Western Nebraska today. Class D, the Wausau Vikings from Northeast Nebraska, did enough to take runner-up. They clinched that spot with their performance in the 4x4, but Dundee County Stratton goes back-to-back in Class D, winning their second straight team title. Class C girls, Bishop Newman takes home the runner-up trophy. Cavaliers, an impressive performance, but nobody more impressive than Kearney Catholic. Stars get the three-peat in Class C, another dominant performance out of Buffalo County. Class D, Anselmo Myrna, the Coyotes, make the long trek east, get a runner-up performance in Class D, while Dundee County Stratton goes back-to-back. Dundee County Stratton, the first school to go back-to-back in both girls and boys since Kearney in 1995 and 96. Class C, Battle Creek, they had a fourth-place finish in the 4x4. That clinched a runner-up trophy for them, but it's Chase County winning their third state title in the last 4 years. The Longhorns, your champs in Class C. Let's take a look at some of those remarkable athletes in our top plays from today. Classes A and B, a dozen new records set at Burke Stadium in Omaha for Classes A and B, the 2026 Nebraska High School State Track and Field Meet. 10 new records were set in Class B, including Emma Stephenson of Waverly, who wins the 800 in 207.88, setting a new record there. Not to be outdone, how about the 4x1 in Class B? New records set there on the girls' side by Bennington and Gretna, in fact. Boys 4x1 in Class B. Gretna E sets a new state and meet record. Seward finished in second. They would have set a new record as well, but it's Gretna East getting the win. The Griffins celebrating a new record. 110-meter hurdles, Class B boys. That's Braxton Badman from Waverly. Get used to that name. You're going to be hearing it a lot. Sets a new meet record, 1395 in the 110. Girls Class B 100-meter dash, Mia Cushing from Elkhorn edges out the field, 1193, a new state and meet record for the Antlers. Great run by the sophomore. 300-meter hurdles, this was an incredible performance by Addie Darnell of Auburn. Set a new meet and state record in qualifying in the 100-meter hurdles. Set another record in the 300 as well. She was the gold medal winner in both. Boys 200-meter dash in Class A, Evan Swoboda of Norfolk crossing the finish line first. He won two gold medals, also the winner in the 400. If it weren't for the wind, it would have been a new record. We go to the 4x400-meter relay, Class A girls. Omaha Marion ends up getting the win. They jump from third to first over the final leg to win the 4x4. On the boys' side, the 1600-meter relay. Not much excitement, but Blair setting a new record. That's exciting. 3 minutes, 19 and 55 seconds. Daggett, the anchor leg. And then Bell West holds off Creighton Prep to win the 4x4 in Class A.
1: A pair of 13-win teams closing out the regular season, or nearing that. Last game of the regular season for Lincoln Lutheran. Wayne has one tomorrow. Their home finale And it's the visitors who get going early. That's Paxton Suits going the opposite direction. He drives in the first run of the game with a single.

0: Gavin Anderson, the senior starting pitcher on senior day. This one's heading towards the gap. Cut off, just a single. One run comes in on that. And it's a 3-0 lead for Lincoln Lutheran. Still at the plate, Lutheran in the second now in a 3-1 game. It kicks off of the shoe of the third baseman, Eightfield, and that leads to a couple of runs. The lead now 5-1 for Lincoln Lutheran. This is with Lutheran at the plate, not a foul ball, and it grazes the mitt of the catcher, allowing a 6-1 lead. But Wayne not going to go down without a fight. Base knock right up the gut, and that leads to a run. The Blue Devils were able to get single run scratch across in the first, the third, and the fourth. Here's another one. A late decision to break to the plate, but a run nonetheless for Easton Endicott, scoring on that base hit, or on that fielder's choice, rather. Lincoln Lutheran at the plate and trying for some insurance. They get that. It's a deep blast. Gavin Cornell lifts off to left center field, his second home run of the game, and this would prove to be a critical run. We head to the bottom of the sixth inning. Wayne trailing by 4 runs, but they're going to get a hold of some here. Big hit. It's 4 straight singles. That one from Gavin Anderson, knocking in a run. And another hard hit ball. That goes through the left side of the infield and plates one more. So Wayne charging back into this game. They chase the starting pitcher, Cruz Fiddler, from it. Now facing Colton Porchy. And some more luck for the Blue Devils. They get a sacrifice fly. Drew Reinhart drives in this run. And it's 7-6. It was Porchy getting the fly out to end that side. It was Lincoln Lutheran threatening in the top of the seventh, didn't get a run, and Porchy sends down the Wayne side in order in the bottom of the seventh to finish it off with a 7-6 win in an entertaining ball game.
1: Well, Coach Logan Ryan of Lincoln Lutheran joins me. Coach, exciting ball game.
2: And welcome to Bloomfield, Nebraska for News Channel Nebraska's presentation of the Beef Show. We are in Bloomfield, Nebraska at the Knox County Fair. I'm joined by Megan Hannafeld. You work with the University Extension. You are also the local Knox County 4-H educator. Got a lot of titles there.
3: Yes, we do a few things around here to make the fair all come together. And yes, in my role, I get to kind of coordinate the volunteers and judges to come handle judging our shows and all of our exhibits.
2: We're going to get right into the Beef Show, but first, it sounds like this has been a fantastic fair thus far. The numbers are up, a lot of foot traffic. Yeah. Tell us a little bit about the participation and the numbers within the 4-H.
3: Sure. So right here in Knox County, we have just shy of about 400 4-H'ers.
2: All right.
3: So we're really glad to have all these youth that are interested in learning by doing through our 4-H program here. Our county is a combination of a lot of things between exhibits that youth prepare to bring to the fair. Mm-hmm. Shooting sports is a huge program here in Knox County. Yeah. And then just right behind us, our livestock program is alive and thriving, I'll call it. We have a whole lot of animals here at the fair this year, with our beef animals kind of seeing just a slight increase by about 10 head right here this year.
2: Okay.
3: So we're just close to about 140 head of beef animals from feeder calves clear to these large beef we're showing today. And then our sheep and goat numbers are really holding quite steady with over 50 of each of those. Swine, maybe just a little dip right there with our swine, but our exhibitors this year were just so excited to be showing. And livestock is really going good here in Knox County.
2: Well, and with the rise in the numbers and the popularity, you could say there's some new things that the 4-H are getting into. Like I noticed there's like cats were being included and things of that. Like, do you think that may have something to do with attracting new members and opening up different fields?
3: Yeah. So I always like to say with 4-H, there's literally something for everyone.
2: Yeah.
3: If you are interested in rockets, we've got a spot for you. If you're interested in a rabbit, we've got a spot for you. I mean, there is just truly something for every child to be able to participate in through the 4-H program.

0: we're just glad to be that avenue where youth can experience programs and projects, where they're able to learn by doing these projects and then bringing them and showing them off here at the Knox County Fair.
1: I think you just came up with a new tagline, from rockets to rabbits. The 4-H has got you covered there.
0: Yes.
1: Dialing it into what we're going to see here today, what has you most excited? What are you looking for within this beef show?
0: Yeah, here with the beef show, just simply seeing all these youth showcase their animal. I know when we get into showmanship, which is really that piece where youth get to show not only their animal, but just themselves, present themselves, share about their animal, as well as being knowledgeable about the industry and specific to what they brought here today to share. They're able to just really showcase how they've prepared and show it off to the family, the friends, the judge. So yeah, it's good.
1: Well, and preparing our television audience, we got a great official here, Gary Kubicek, and it sounds like he's had a pretty fun time so far at the Knox County Fair.
0: Yeah, we have definitely kept him busy. We started off with bucket calves on Friday for him, and we led through bucket calves into the afternoon with feeder calves, and then yesterday was by far the longest day. We started with pigs for him in the morning, and that show concluded close to noon, followed by sheep and then goats. So we were still judging until after 6 o'clock last night.
2: Wow.
1: Well, should we send it over to him?
0: Yes, absolutely. Let's watch the show.
1: Megan, thank you for your time. Let's dive right into the beef show here on News Channel Nebraska. Gary, take it away.
3: I'm on the ring, and there's a little bit of noise around and stuff. You know, they get pretty busy, and she's done a great job of getting it under control and doing an awful good job out here. Really good presence as she comes into the ring. I think one that you can tell she's aware of where I'm at. She's aware of the environment around. Really works well with her partner, and that's really a big thing in the way she blends in with it, the way she gets it into position, gets its weight set up on it. Very well presented, very well groomed.
2: It's been a shit show since we got here.
3: Give her a round of applause. Thanks, Alan.
4: She is really on the edge, just ready to jump, isn't she?
5: She wants to play.
4: She's tired already.
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just move them forward. Just move them forward. Pull them forward. Just pull them forward. As soon as they get them forward, we're going to have you lead it around this way and come clear around, and you'll end up over here at the end, okay? This way, this way, this way. Didn't explain myself good enough. Then stop here. Okay.

go. Come on.

0: Getting a little excited, huh?
1: Yes.
2: A little bit.
0: That's all right. When was she born?
2: She was born April 2nd of last year.
0: Okay. And I'm guessing she's red?
2: Yes.
0: Yep. Okay.
2: May 1st.
0: Okay. Well, good. So that's always good, you know, that they're bred now, especially this time of year, you know.
2: Of course, yeah.
0: We hope so anyway at this age. Okay. So is this one you raised yourself?
2: Yes.
0: Did you? Oh, okay. Well, that makes it yet more fun, doesn't it? You know, yeah. Yes. Follow it all the way through from a calf to having babies. We like that. We like that. Well, good. What are you feeding it?
2: We're feeding it a couple pounds of show feed a day.
0: Okay.
2: And access to hay and water all day.
0: Hay and water. Okay. And a nice environment, right?
2: Yes. Air conditioning.
0: Yeah. I kind of figured that. You're a good girl. Seaway.
2: About 12,000.
0: I was going to say, he got real big there, didn't he? You know, for just a second. It's easy to do. Well, good. What weight do you want him finished out at?
2: Probably around 14.
0: 14?
2: 15.
0: Yeah. And he could do that, too, couldn't he? Yeah, yeah. Does he have enough condition on him to grade today?
2: Yeah.
0: Okay. That's everybody's opinion. Who knows? You know, we can always say yes, he does, or no, he doesn't, but we don't know until they hang him on the rail, right?
2: Yeah.
0: Yeah. Okay. Well, good. Good job. What's this one weigh?
2: About 1,100,
0: huh? Does he have enough condition on it to grade, you think?
2: I think he can use a little bit more.
0: Okay. Yeah. Probably, especially at 1,100 pounds. You know, he's a big enough frame steer and stuff. But yeah, down the road he could use more. Yeah. And he could carry it too. You know. Mm-hmm. You know his design and condition. So he's in a good spot. You know what he's gaining a day?
2: About 12.
0: Okay. A day. Gaining a day. How much is he gaining a day? How many pounds per day is he gaining? That's okay. We hope. Hopefully, you know, a couple pounds or so, or something like that. Okay, good. What do we have here? A horned Hereford, right?
3: Mm-hmm.
0: Good. Did you raise this one yourself?
3: No. I keep all mine at a friend's place.
0: You do, huh?
3: I don't have the storage, but I go over there a lot.
0: Oh, I'm sure you do, and that's fine. That's a great deal. I'm glad you got a friend that does that for you, you know, so that you can participate in this and you can show and stuff. Good. What are you feeding it now?
3: We feed it mostly corn.
0: Okay.
3: And then there's a mixture of starter pellets that we also feed.
0: Okay. Do you know how many pounds you're feeding?
3: Not a day.
0: Okay. Usually people say 2 scoops or 3 scoops, but I never know how big the scoops are. Good job.
3: Thank you.
0: When was this born?
4: March 18th, 2025.
0: Okay. Yeah. Hope so. She bred?
4: Yeah.
0: Hope so, right? It's time, isn't it? Yeah. I didn't know if you checked her or not, but yeah, we hope so. That's good. Good. All right. Did you raise this one yourself?
4: Yeah.
0: Did you? Good. That way, it's kind of cool to raise them up and then breed them and have babies out of them.
4: Yeah.
0: What's she eating today?
4: Mostly just corn and that's, a little bit of hay.
0: Okay. She on grass or anything, or is she in a nice air-conditioned barn?
4: She's outside mostly.
0: Okay.
4: There's a little bit of grass.
0: Okay.
4: But they'll usually eat it up fast, so they won't get it too common.
0: Yeah. Okay. Oh, good. Good job.

0: What's this guy weighing?
1: 1260.
0: 1260, okay. Got a lot of pounds of beef in there, don't we?
1: Yeah.
0: Think he's got enough condition on him to grade?
1: Yeah.
0: Okay.
1: Yeah, I'd say so.
0: Okay. I'm like you. It's always borderline on these. You know, when they're at that weight,
1: yeah,
0: of course.
1: 1260, I'd say if he's at 1300, he'd be pretty, like, confident. I'd say my cutoff depends on the frame, but, like, on this type of frame, it'd be 12, 25, somewhere in there would be

0: Okay. Pull yours up just a bit. Pull yours here. And here's over. Just right beside it. Pull, young lady, just pull yours up right beside it. I'm not clear enough. Pull it up right along. That's all right.
1: Well, a very competitive intermediate group here. I think ones that do an awfully good job overall. We're going to get these all purples. We're going to pull these three up here.
0: Sure.
1: Give them a round of applause. That's great. Great job. These three individuals here will come back for your overall in the intermediate division. The ones we've got here, I think, still do a good enough job. I think ones that maybe had a little more difficulty in some cases where the calf didn't want to respond and move out quite as quick or get out there along with all the others. But, hey, still does a great job as far as getting it set up, getting those legs in position. The calves presented very well. And then I think it's the others, maybe some of them maybe didn't get it set up quite as quick, but really great control of their calves. I think just do an awfully good job in their presence.

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0: As we step away from the beef show, we are joined by Zach Ewa. And Zach, what do we have here?
1: My weather sheep.
0: He's a loud guy. What's his name?
1: Valpo.
0: Oh, so Valpo, and you showed yesterday. Is that right? Tell us about that.
1: Yeah. So I won Market Lamb.
0: Market Lamb, and does that mean he was the best in show? What does Market Lamb mean?
1: He was the best in the show.
0: Well, that's pretty awesome. So you got the purple ribbon yesterday, and it looks like you got your hands full right now. What are you looking forward to as this fair kind of wraps up here, Zach?
1: Well, probably just taking my animals home and seeing them grow up.
0: Right on. Seeing them grow up, kind of get back into the routine, right?
1: Yeah.
0: Well, what do you say we get back into the beef show here at the Knox County Fair?
1: Yeah.
0: All right, Gary, we'll send it back to you right now.
2: I'll go around. Yeah, let's go way around so these get out. Yes.

0: Cemetery, second call, junior FFA Larry B. Cemetery, second call, junior FFA Larry B. Cemetery.
1: When was she born?
2: January 10th.
1: Okay. She bred?
2: Yes, she's bred.
1: Bred? That's good. That's good. We like that.
2: She's bred.
1: Is that her name, Linda?
2: Yep, her name's Linda.
1: Okay.
2: This is the heifer I had last year.
1: Okay.
2: The Angus heifer.
1: Okay. Good.
2: She's
1: well,
2: my baby. She stayed
1: looks like,
2: home.
1: Looks like she did well.
2: She did.
1: Yes, she did.
2: She did amazing.
1: She did good. Yeah.
2: Yes.
1: Yeah. Yeah. She been out in pasture or in the cooler?
2: She's been in the barn.
1: In the barn.
2: All winter. All winter. All summer. In the barn.
1: I figured that.
2: Yes.
1: I knew it was a question to be easy to answer.
2: Yes.
1: Good. Oh. What's this one weigh?
3: He weighs 1250.
1: Okay. Does he have enough condition on him to grade?
3: Enough condition, I'd say.
1: Okay.
3: He can definitely, he's not supposed to finish out until he's Arvin, so he could definitely, like, we're definitely going to get him a little bit more
1: I on. Think that makes, that's a good answer. That's a good answer. Makes a lot of sense. This guy weigh?
4: About 1,100 pounds.
1: 1,100, huh?
4: Yep.
1: You got enough condition to grade?
4: About that one, maybe.
1: I don't know. It looks like he's putting some on already.
4: Yeah.
1: Doesn't it?
4: Yeah.
1: Yeah, looks like it. Got him on a high grain ration, I'm guessing.
4: Yeah.
1: You bet. Yep, that's the right thing to do. Oh. Another purebred Charley, huh?
5: Yes, sir.
1: Good. You raise these yourself?
5: Yeah.
1: You got your own herd?
5: Well, yep.
1: You're doing a good job, let me tell you.
5: She's bred to a Charley, too.
1: Huh?
5: She's bred to another Charley, too.
1: I was wondering if it's bred already. That's good. It should be bred already. It's always good to hear that whenever I ask people about if it's bred or not. Yeah. Good.
5: Yep.
1: What do we have here? This is one that you've raised. Did you show this one last year?
6: No, I didn't.
1: You didn't? Okay, that's all right. Did this come from your own cow herd? Or?
6: No, it did not. We got it back in February.
1: Oh, okay, okay. Well, looks like you're doing a good job with it.
6: Thank you.
1: Yeah, yeah. Usually what you'll want to do is, you know, you might want to trim it down some and stuff,
6: mm-hmm.
1: too, that would help it, you know, for appearance and stuff. It's good. You got it. It's good. It's clean. It's, you know, and it's actually got some hair on it. I don't know. How'd you get that hair on it? Do you have it in a cooler?
6: I honestly don't know.
1: That's good. That's good hair coat on it. Is that a pasture then?
6: Yeah.
1: Okay. It is? Okay, good. Is it bred?
6: No, she's not.
1: Okay. She's not?
6: No. Nope.
1: Okay. But getting close.
6: Yeah.
1: All right. Good deal. She settled down now?
7: Hopefully. She's very nervous.
1: Huh?
7: She's nervous since the day we started walking and
1: really?
7: Watching her. She's been...
1: Some of it you just can't get out of them, you know? We had one time when my daughter was showing, and I tell you what, just flighty as could be, I'm glassy-eyed, and so the guy we got her from, we took her back, and he put her on her donkey and stuff for a week.
7: Mm-hmm.
1: I tell you what, this heifer, I don't know what he did to her, but we got to the county fair with her, and she just stood there. She didn't move a muscle, but yet she'd be this glassy eye, just ready to fly.
7: Yeah.
1: But some of them just never do settle down, do they?
7: No.
1: Yeah. Yeah, that's all right. She bred?
7: Huh?
1: She bred? Yeah, I figured that. I knew it. I knew it was an easy question to answer. Yours up here.

0: bring these three purples back, and we're still going to stay with the purple with this young man here. I think does a really good job as far as a presentation. I think one that does a good job of getting the calf into position, well-groomed, an awfully nice one to stay in that purple ribbon group. And then these other two, we're going to go with blues here. I think maybe not the experiences, maybe some of the others, but still got good control. I got good eye contact, doing an awfully nice job. They're well enough presented to stay in that blue ribbon group. Let's give them all a round of applause. They go out and we'll bring these three back.
1: Receiving purples and coming back in the ring will be Peyton Eisenhower, Annika Maletti, and Austin Avery. Also receiving a purple is Gavin Wolverton.
0: We'll want to take them out so they have the same opportunity as the others did. So that's why I want to do that. So otherwise, it makes sense to keep them in here.
1: Champion, intermediate.
0: Because the others had to go out and come back in. So.

record.

0: this one in for film.
1: Huh?
0: The little out there.
1: I was going to say, I think you took the wrong one. Well, you need to trim that hoop off of that one anyway, you know.
0: He's got two of them and missed them. Yeah. We were going to get it done, and then we're like, we completely forgot about it when we got it here.
1: Well, it's gotten plenty longer. It's actually getting tender for him, too, that, you know. Yeah. But that, those things happen.
0: Yeah.
1: Everybody's busy. Okay, just go around one time, okay?

good right there.

0: last here. We're going to start off with this heifer to my right here. I think one that comes in town relatively easy for me as far as overall structure and design and volume. I think she's a big rib, big bellied heifer in the class. I think she's one that tracks well enough for me today and does a little bit nicer job coming off the back too than some of the others. Still one that's good through her front end, big top, square made kind of one. Awfully nice one to start with. The one in second here, I think here's another one that's got a lot of volume to her. I think a big rib heifer. I think here's one that she still has enough overall muscle and design and base width to it. But one I just like to correct it in a few spots, make it square on the front two coming at you. One you might like to clean up through his front end, but one that still is another high volume one in the class. The one in third here, I think here's one, a big growthy kind of a heifer, really good in her line, in her top line. I think one that's good through her front end, just not as big rib, not as productive as the other two above it. The one in third, here's a smaller heifer, the one that's going to be a little more modern in his frame, but still really good in his overall design, really good to knead through his front end. I think one that's really long and level in his hip. I think one that tracks extremely well for me. The one that three comes out of the next here, here's another one. There's a big volume one, maybe one that gets a little shorter through his neck, one that doesn't track as well as we'd like to see off those back two, but still one that's got a lot of rib shape and production. And the one here in the other blue, I think, here's one that just doesn't balance up quite as well, doesn't tie together as well as we'd like. Again, if we could see this one just track just a little sounder, a little more correctly, I think we can move it up. Congratulations to all of these. Let's give them a round of applause.
1: Commercial breeding heifers receiving first purple was Madison Malotti, second purple to Lauren Jeanette. Also receiving purples were Dylan Nelson, Reed Nelson, and Gavin Wolverton. Receiving a blue was Chase Hooker. We'll now bring in our class of Hereford breeding heifers. And then we'll follow that up with a class of purebred breeding heifers. We will bring our top two purples from each of the three breeding heifer classes back to compete for champion overall FFA breeding heifer. We'd like to announce that there is, again, a bonus or classic between the top three breeding heifer, market heifer, and market steer between FFA and the 4-H division. And those shows will take place after their respective 4-H show.

0: just lead them around, okay? And then set up here again, okay?
1: All right, we're right outside the barn here at the Knox County Fair Beef Show, joined by a couple more contestants here. What's your name, sir?
2: Isaac Steffen.
1: Isaac and?
3: Baker Jansen.
1: And Baker Jansen. Now, Isaac, who do we have here with us right here?
2: This is Daisy. She's a breeding heifer.
1: Oh, and she is not camera shy, folks. She has something to say here. So a breeding heifer, was she shown yesterday or is she still coming up?
2: She shows today.
1: She shows today. What's going to be key for her to perform and you to perform well here today at the fair?
2: Hopefully she actually follows me.
1: She's all over the place right now. She's just getting those jitters out. Is that what's going on here?
2: Hopefully.
1: Hopefully. All right. And who else do we have here?
3: This is Ace.
1: Let's bring Ace up over here. Ace is a little bit easier to, I don't know, get into focus here. So tell me about Ace.
3: He's a junior rabbit, and he got reserve grand champion yesterday in the rabbit show.
1: Reserve grand champion. And now you said junior. Does that mean he's like a younger bunny, an older rabbit? What do we got?
3: He's one of the younger rabbits.
1: And what do judges look for when they're given these type of declarations, you know, he's grand champion or not?
3: They want a lot of muscle, and they want the bodies to be short and compact. Okay. They want the bodies to be round.
1: Bodies to be round, and Ace is all of those things.
3: Yes.
1: Could you say in Aces? Yes. All right, well, let's hear from Daisy one more time. What are you hoping for, or what's your expectation when you do get to do the show?
2: Hopefully get a purple.
1: Very good, get a purple. Well, we're going to cut back to the beef show here for some other fine contestants going for their own purple ribbon here in Bloomfield, Nebraska.
4: Set of urban heifers here, and I think as we look at this group.

0: people have done an awfully good job with bringing some quality to it. I think we definitely have some differences in them. I don't know if one really matches up just like the other, but the one we're starting with here is here's a big volume one, I think, big ribbed, I think one big footed sound one that comes at you. Sure, we like to clean it up through his front end a tick and make it a little more feminine through there, but still, again, an awfully nice one to start with. The one in second, if you like one long spine, you long hip, to level hip, here's one that is. She's big framed and she's going to be a bigger frame kind of a female than the one we started with. But again, if we could just clean it up through his front end a tick, maybe make it just a little more bigger ribbed, maybe track a little more correctly off his back and set that tail head down a tick, we could move it up. The one in third, I like the design of this heifer. She's really good through her front end. I think one that is really feminine in overall makeup. Yeah, she probably doesn't tie together from her blades into her neck or her top line as neat as what we'd like, but still one that's awfully good. Really one that tracks square for me. I think one that still has enough production to it and still one that's still thick enough topped and wide enough base. Three awfully nice heifers, three purples. Nice job.
1: Receiving purples in our class were Curtis Coleman, Audrey Cooper, and Dylan Wilson. We'll now bring in our second class of purebred breeding heifers. We will have the top two purples of each of those classes come back to compete for the champion FFA breeding heifer.

0: got Linda back.
1: Yes, we got Linda.

0: always got to be aware of spacing and give yourself plenty of room, because you never know what's going to happen behind you.
1: And welcome back, just outside the barn here, joined by another youngster, another contestant here. Young man, what's your name? Where are you from?
2: Garrett Abel. I'm from Verdigris.
1: From Verdigris, Nebraska. Beautiful Verdigris, Nebraska. Now, what all have you been doing here at the county fair? I see you got one of your animals right here.
2: I've been showing my pig and my sheep.
1: Okay, so how did the sheep do? That was yesterday, right?
2: Yeah, they did good.
3: They did pretty good?
1: All right, now who's this guy, and is he all done, or is he getting ready to go?
2: He's all done, and his name is Sebastian.
1: Sebastian, that's a great name. Now, tell us a little bit about Sebastian, the breed, how he did

0: How do you win the bonanza?
1: You go against the FFA winners, okay. And then they show against each other.
0: Wow, that's pretty impressive. So what's in store for Sebastian? Is he ready to go home back to Verdigris and take a little time off here?
1: Yeah.
0: All right. Have you been on the rides yet?
1: Yeah.
0: Have you done some? What's been your favorite ride?
1: Crazy Dance.
0: The crazy dance? And now one of my favorite parts of the fair, the food. Do you have a favorite type of food? Maybe a junk food?
1: Yesterday my cousin got his french fries from one of them, and they were pretty good.
0: Pretty good french fries at the fair. Well, we're going to kick it back to the beef show, but thank you for your time, and congratulations on a great showing.
1: Thank you.
0: You betcha. Let's get back into the beef show and hear from our judge, Gary.

0: starting with the heifer here closest to me, I think this one easily comes to the top of the class. You really appreciate her through her front end. She's really feminine through that, through her front end. I think one that's really good in her blades and the way they tie together. Comes into an awfully big top line. I think here's one that's super big bellied, white base, an awfully one to start with. Awfully good one to start with. The one we've got in second here, I think here's the other one that really from his point of his shoulder back, I think really super level in his design. I think here's the other white base one. I think heavy structured. I think we appreciate that in this one. I think here's still good through her underline. I think one that's probably not his big rib, probably not his big belly is the one that we started with, but an awfully good one in second. The one in third, here's more compact kind of one that we see in this group. Still a lot of production in this one. You appreciate that. Probably doesn't balance up quite as well. It doesn't track as square as I would like to see her on that back end, but an awfully good purple ribbon one. And then we get into the next Charlet here one. I think here's one, again, it's got enough production to it. Maybe not, doesn't square up as well as we'd like to his hip. Maybe doesn't set out in those pins quite well enough or track well enough for him, but still one, I think, enough production and volume to it, as well as the young ladies one on the far side. Super level design, level hip, long hip, and you appreciate that. Probably not the rib shape that we see in some of the others, the production that we see in the other, but still an awfully nice one. Great class, nice job, ladies. Let's give them a round of applause.
1: Class of purebred breeding heifers.
2: They got you working the sidelines, huh?
3: Oh, yeah.
1: First purple went to Peyton Eisenhower, second purple to Wyatt Gunther, and the third place purple to Reed Nelson. Receiving blues

0: like good health.
1: For Wade Gunther and Sterling Nielsen. We'll now have our top two breeding heifers from each of the three classes come back in to compete for our champion FFA breeding heifer. We will pick three breeding heifers, and again, they

0: As we step away from the arena, we are joined by another contestant. Young man, what's your name?
1: Gavin.
0: Gavin, where's Gavin from?
1: Creighton.
0: Creighton, Nebraska. You didn't have to travel too far then, did you?
1: No.
0: No one's going to have to travel over a county's length, though, right? Because we're at the county fair?
1: Yeah.
0: Right on. So, who do we have here, and what were we entered into?
1: This is my bucket calf, Clyde, and he was entered into the FFA bucket calf show.
0: The bucket calf show. Now, that's already taken place. How did Clyde do?
1: I got reserve champion.
0: Reserve champion. Well, Clyde has a really nice demeanor about him. What all goes into that when getting a bucket calf to be this tame, this manageable?
1: You got to kind of put in hard work, you know, lead it, feed it, water it, wash it.
0: Yeah.
1: Kind of tame him down just to get him to where he is today.
0: Now, is that like an everyday type of endeavor, or is that like multiple times a day you're out with Clyde, you're taking him to the baseball game, or how does that work?
1: Usually I do it morning and night, but it just depends on the person. Even if it's like hot out or something like that, it'll just be one time a day, but usually it's two times a day.
0: Clyde looks like he doesn't miss too many meals. He looks like a two-meal, three-meal type of a cow here, or calf. Is he still on the buckets? Is he still a bucket calf technically?
1: Yeah, he is.
0: Now, do you have any more showings? Are you all wrapped up getting ready to go home?
1: I'm all done for the day. I'm ready to go.
0: Have you been enjoying anything else with the fair, though? The rides, the food, any of that good stuff?
1: No.
0: It's all business, huh?
1: Yeah.
0: What do you look forward to most when you're participating in something like this at the Knox County Fair?
1: Just the competition.
0: Competition, seeing what other folks got on. Yeah. Well, thank you very much, and congratulations on Clyde's performance.
1: Thank you.
0: All right, we got some more contestants we're going to bring in here right now. Looks like a Brockle face. I see the ear tag says K2. We're going to find out what that all means. Hello, what's your name and where are you from?
2: I'm Kenna, and I'm from Crofton and Bloomfield, Nebraska.
0: From Crofton and Bloomfield, kind of taking two towns on there. Who do we have with us here, and what were we entered in?
2: This is Willow, and I did FFA bucket calves.
0: FFA bucket calf, and this is Willow. Now, Willow was a lot smaller than Clyde there, so is there, like, different categories or age groups? How does that...

was around the ring, but still an awfully good one. The one that was in second, that not the volume that we see in the other one, maybe gets up and he's flying just a tick, but still really good design, long spine, long hip. You appreciate that. As we look at the two Herefords here, I think ones that matched up very well for me. And as we come out of that class, if you remember, there was three of them in there, and these were the really big volume type of heifers that we had. And you know, sure, you can pick some things out of them that you maybe don't like, but still, I think really good in their design and their profile and their lines, awfully good ones in that.

0: the last class that we had out here, the heifer that started that one. I mean, here's one that just presented so well. I mean, just really just profiles extremely well. Really good front end. I think one that just ties together extremely well through his front end, his top line, and still one that's really long and level in his hip, and you get behind, you're not disappointed in this heifer, and then one that just tracks extremely well for me. And then the white heifer here in the Charlet, I think here's one that probably not acting up the way that the young man would like today, but still one, enough volume in that one, enough dimension to it, still one that's sound enough for me today. I think an awfully good group on these. Congratulations, all of them. Will go select your champion, then your reserve, and then we'll pick the third out of there also.
1: Thank you.
2: Good job. Congratulations. Good job. Third with yours. Good job. Good job to yours too.
3: Our champion as a baby heifer was shown by Peyton Eisenhower. She's
2: good job.
3: Followed by Ekman Twine and Macbeth out of Bloomfield. Reserve champion breeding heifer went to Madison Malotti. And our third place as a baby breeding heifer went to Wyatt Gunther.
4: Those three animals will come back to compete for the breeding heifer bonanza after the 4-H. Breeding heifer show. So please keep that in mind, members. Now entering the ring, we have our one class of SFA market heifers.

walk forward.

think Mark would be

0: this Mark and Heifer class, we've got three here, so this will actually be your top three and champion reserve out of this group. We're going to start with the Heifer here closest to me. I think here's one that's really designed extremely well. She's good through her front end. She ties together extremely well. She's big enough top time. Still has enough performance in her. I think one that's really level in his hip. I think one you get behind is super square in his design. It's really wide base, both front and rear. The one in second, if you want one that's got a lot of top shape coming out of his blades, I mean, here's the one that definitely has it. You know, it's really square, really big top. You can see that loin, just the shape of it and the design of it. Still really long, level-hipped one. I think one that's wide enough base, big in his forearm. I think one here, though, that probably gets a little straighter off his front end, gets a little bit torsion through his front end, but still one that's awfully good in his overall profile and design. And I think both these heifers can definitely carry more condition down the road, and I think carry it very well. Two awfully nice ones to start with. The one that is in third, or blue here, I think one that just doesn't have as much product as the other two. If we could just put a little more thickness to it throughout, I think we could go ahead and move it up into the purple ribbon group. Congratulations to these.
1: Champion of St. Margaret Heifer was won by Bailey Moati. Received a banner sponsored by Nathan Groveland and titled the Dean Wilson family out of Bloomfield. Reserve champion was the Lacey Condon. And receiving a blue and black cause was Chase the first.
2: How many steers? One class, okay.
1: And they're in the ring. We'll have our six entries in our Market Steer class. We will compete for the Champion FFA Market Steer. Then we will pick three, but we'll come back to compete for the overall Champion Market Steer Bonanza. Following the completion of the Market Steer, FFA Market Steer, the

Milky Way again?

0: trophy, and I think we have some differences in these scales. And of course, if we look at each of these, you can say, well, they all need a little more condition to be finished out. But ones that are still enough that are finished today. But again, if we say that one's going to grade or one's not going to grade, it's really up in the air. Say one or the other, but I think it's still, I think ones that you really like the performance in a lot of these, you really like you know, the soundness of them. There's plenty of muscle in a number of these, but I think the one that kind of combines some design and profile, I think one that's really good through its front end, I think one that still has plenty of muscle to it is the one the young lady's got here to my right. Again, you know, definitely can carry a lot more weight to it, but really square made, really sound the way it gets around the ring. The one in second, probably not as big in its frame that we see as the one we started with, but here's one that still has plenty of product to it, big rib, I think one that's really square made, big hips, you get behind it, you're definitely not disappointed. Maybe it gets a little tighter in that fore rib, one that doesn't explode quite as well as we'd like, maybe one that gets just a little coarser through its front end, but still an awfully nice one to go in the second spot. The big herper here, big growthy kind of calf, you can tell the calf has performed well for this young man, he's done really well, maybe doesn't balance out quite as well, maybe not in his knee through its front end as some, or his square made as some, but I think an awfully good one in third hole. The Charlie Cross one here, I think, again, one that's packed full of muscle, big top, really the most shapely one in the group, big square hip on this one, you've got to like, you get in front of it or behind it, just super, super wide base. Yeah, maybe doesn't track quite as well off that front end or rear two that we'd like to see, gets a little tighter in both of those, but I think an awfully good one as far as the amount of muscle that it does have in it. Again, then we get down onto the next one is Black Calf. Here's the small one in the group, just not the days on feed that we see in the others, maybe not the performance in it that we see in the others, but still one that is designed right, coming out of his top line, really level top, still big hip, still an awfully nice one to go into the purple ribbon group. The short horn on the far side, big frame, growthy, really up-fronted kind of one, maybe just a little coarser through the front end, maybe a little flatter in his rib, and maybe just would like to square it up and set those pins out a little more, but still, I think, one that's a really growthy performance kind of a calf. Congratulations, this young lady and all the others. Let's give them a round of applause. Nice round. And that will be your champion in reserve and third place for the Bonanza.
1: The champion FFA Martin Steer was shown by Kennedy Malotti. She received a banner sponsored by the Nathan Grove Landing Cattle and the Dean Wilson family out of Bloomfield. Reserve champion Margaret Steer went to Austin Avery, and our third place went to Jason Avery. Also receiving purples in that class were Reed Nilsen and Dylan Nilsen. Receiving a blue was Lene Nilsen. This concludes our FFA Large Beef show for the day. We will allow kids to switch halters, change calves.
2: Here in Nebraska? Brock, Nebraska, Future Warrior. Now, who do we have here?
3: Maude Ash Dunker.
2: Now, she has three names. Can you run us through those names?
3: So, her first name is Maude, her second name is Ash, and her third name is Dunker.
2: Maude Ash Dunker. That's kind of cute. That's a little play on words.

0: was Modash, what was she entered into? Where was she at?
1: She was at the fair. She was getting showed at, and
0: yeah,
1: we have other chickens too.
0: Oh, so cool. So did you show other chickens, or was Mod the only one that came here to the fair?
1: We brought eight of them.
0: Wow, eight chickens. Now, did you guys all bring chickens?
1: No.
0: No, you were just here for the fun?
2: Yep.
0: Just here for the fun?
1: So, just me, Sealy, Sawyer, and Shepherd.
0: Okay, so are you guys all done showing your animals and chickens, or do you still got some more to do here today?
1: We got all of them done. We're just staying here the whole night, and me and Sawyer are the only ones that can ride rides, because Sealy and Shepherd already did it, but Brody and Brooks are going to.
0: Awesome. So what are you guys looking forward to doing tonight? Are you guys going to do some more rides, get some of these treats?
1: I don't know.
0: Don't know?
1: We're gonna get some funnel cakes, and we're gonna ride the ride. My favorite ride is Zero Gravity.
0: Zero Gravity. What about you? What's your favorite ride?
3: The roller coaster.
0: The roller coaster. What do you like?
3: The roller coaster.
0: We have a couple of thrill seekers here. I think I might be on board with you on this one. So you guys are gonna go do some more rides.
1: We have to wait till 1 o'clock.
0: 1 o'clock, that's right around the corner.
1: They start at 1 o'clock.
0: Okay, very good. Well, you guys get in line then, get ready and get in those rides. Get on a roller coaster right away. Looks like we have some more interviews here, so thanks guys. Thanks for coming by. There we go. Mod Ash. Alright, now we have some. Alright, so looks like you're from Bloomfield here, is that right?
4: Yep, from Bloomfield.
0: What's your name, and what do we have here?
4: My name is Peyton Eisenhower. I have my two sheep. I showed them yesterday, and this is a market weather, and that's a breeding ewe.
0: Okay, so they were shown yesterday.
4: Yep.
0: How did we do?
4: She was third overall breeding ewe, and then he was first in his class of heavyweight markets.
0: Very good. So, like, what goes into, like, the grading and the awarding of... You know, what are the judges kind of looking for?
4: Basically, the best sheep in the show.
0: Okay.
4: You're looking for the best sheep there, and then the heaviest for the markets.
0: So weight and definition have a lot to go.
4: Yes, absolutely. Weight, definition, and muscle have a lot to do with that.
0: Now, you got a little bit of an entourage here. Do you always have a couple of personal assistants? Who do we have?
4: These are my two sisters. This is Haley, and that's Quinn. Quinn has sheep, and she shows, and Haley has pigs, and we all three show cattle, too.
0: Oh, fantastic. So, got a lot going on here at the county fair. What's kind of your favorite?
4: Relaxing after the day.
0: Yeah.
4: Sitting at the camper, relaxing after the day is over is probably my favorite part. Getting a funnel cake, too.
0: Very good. What's your favorite animal to show?
5: Definitely pigs. I love showing my pigs, but cattle are fun, too.
0: Oh, very cool. And what about you?
6: My favorite are sheep.
0: The sheep? So, yeah, you guys kind of... You know, I have different interests there, and you guys all show sheep, cattle, and pigs. You all do all three?
4: Nope, just me and Quinn show sheep, and then Haley shows pigs, and we all three show cattle.
0: All right, you talked about some of the treats, the funnel cakes. Funnel cakes are your favorite?
4: Yes, absolutely.
0: How about you?
6: Chili cheese fries.
0: Oh, that's good. Chili cheese fries?
6: Funnel cakes.
0: Funnel cakes. I got a sweet tooth, too. So you guys are wrapping everything up. You don't have any more animals to show?
4: Nope, I just had a large beef today, and that's already done. And she was champion FFA breeding heifer.
0: Congratulations. Yeah. So you guys are just going to kick back, get to relax, and maybe enjoy some more rides here?
4: Maybe, absolutely.
0: All right, well, fantastic. We're going to kick it back into the arena here for the beef show. Guys, thanks for stopping by and sharing all that wonderful information with us.
4: Thank you. Yes, thank you.
0: All right, don't go anywhere, folks, on News Channel Nebraska.
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8: My dad says great service means doing the job right the first time. 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
10: Bloomfield, Nebraska for the Knox County Fair and our presentation of the Beef Show here on News Channel Nebraska. As we wait for the action to get back into the arena, we have another youngster here, another contestant. What's your name, young man, and where are you from?
11: I'm Seely Thunker, and I'm from Crofton, Nebraska.
10: Crofton, Nebraska, Warrior. So who do we have here?
11: This is my chicken, Modash. She's a dark Brahma.
10: A dark Brahmin. Now,
11: a dark Brahma.
10: Dark Brahma, excuse me. Now, is she all done today, or has she still got some showing coming up?
11: She's all done today. We did showmanship and overall look and how graded she is to, I guess, perfection, I guess.
10: And how did she do in your estimation?
11: She did pretty good. She got a purple, which is the best, just behind, obviously, runner-up and grand champion.
10: Okay, so she got the purple ribbon. How was she able to do that? Like, what do judges look for when they're judging chickens? Because there's so many of them here at the fair.
11: They look for the type of chicken, and then based off, like, the chicken, they look like if it has any, like, impurities or like any wounds or like feathers missing that wouldn't normally be missing.
10: Yeah.
11: Or overall just like weight and height compared to what they usually are.
10: Well, very good. So are you all done with the livestock or do you still got some things coming up here?
11: I have everything done except for I have later today there's one of my chickens was laying eggs and we just entered them into the fair.
10: Oh, fantastic. So nothing you really was, did you plan on that or did that just kind of happen and you're taking advantage of the situation?
11: Well, kind of. I guess we kind of planned on it because we kind of planned that they were around the time that they're going to start producing eggs, so.
10: Oh, very good. So are you going to save yourself some time to enjoy the fair, though, with all these fun rides and all the events?
11: Yeah. I already done some a little bit today, yesterday,
10: yeah.
11: And I plan on doing it a little bit later tonight.
10: All right, well, fantastic. Well, good luck with the rest of your events, and thanks for taking some time with us.
11: Yep, you too. Have a good day.
10: Thank you. We're going to send it back into the arena as they just got it started. I just heard the third call, and we'll get back to the arena for more coverage of the Beef Show.
12: Well, let's go with it since they're in here.
13: Sure.
12: It's okay. It's okay. Since we're in here, yeah, it's...
13: You want that other class?
12: This is nine of them.
13: There's nine. There's going to be 10 in the next class.
12: Oh, we better split it. Yes. We'll work this and we'll see. If we need to sort down a little bit, we will. But yeah, we'll make it work. They're out here, so we'll do it. But the next one, split the next one. Yeah.

0: Taking another quick step away from the arena, we have some more contestants here. Young ladies, what's your name? Where are you from?
1: My name is Emma Songston, and I'm from here.
0: Okay.
2: My name is Riley Sturks. I'm from here.
0: And from here, that's Bloomfield, right?
1: Yes.
0: Right on. Okay, so who do we have here? What kind of a contestant are we looking at, and how did we do?
1: This is Orion. He was my companion animal show rabbit, and we got champion today, this morning.
0: Fantastic. Now, is this your rabbit, too, or did you have some other animals in the show today?
2: No, I had some animals, but it was yesterday, but I'm just here for support for her.
0: She has a support animal and a support sister, is that right?
2: No,
0: just good friends. Well, that's even better sometimes. So what were the animals that you were showing?
2: Rabbits.
0: Okay.
2: I got a Californian, Himalayan, and...
0: The Himalayans, those are the big ones, aren't they?
2: No, the Californians are.
0: Oh.
2: The Himalayans are the thin ones.
0: Okay, all right. So how proud of you here of Orion placing so well, and what do like the judges kind of look for? I just see a very cute bunny, and I like how it's being very tame here. That's kind of what I'd be looking for.
1: The judges look for knowledge of the animal and how well you take care of them during the winter and like what you feed them and stuff like that.
0: What are some of the kind of like signals where a judge can look at Orion and say like, okay, she loves her rabbit. I can tell she takes care of it and is going to get a high grade here.
1: For my experience, if they like my rabbit, they'll ask the least amount of questions as possible. And if they're asking a lot of questions, they need to know more to like bump up my ribbon placing if they need to.
0: Okay, so now you guys are kind of wrapping up your animals and showing. Are you going to make some time to go enjoy the fair, some of the rides here this evening?
1: Probably not tonight because we have to work the church stand, but we did on Thursday and Friday.
0: All right, so you guys have already got into it, and then you're going to help out with the church stand. That's really cool. So I got to ask you then, what was your favorite ride that you partook on?
2: Zipper, probably.
0: Yeah, how about you?
1: Zipper.
0: The Zipper, that's a pretty popular one. I can hear the judge speaking behind us. We're going to get back into the arena. Ladies, thank you for taking some time and joining us here on Newstown, Nebraska.
1: Thank you.
2: Thank you.
0: All right, let's get back to the arena.
3: Okay. Just pull them all forward, okay? Just move ahead with them. Just move yours ahead. Okay, we're going to try to make this work, all right? Okay, just lead yours around and go straight down this way and make a circle and come back over this way, okay? So come this way. Let's go straight down. Then you'll be next.

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Okay. Need to get your calf set up just a little quicker, okay? It doesn't respond to your halter quite as well as you'd like, okay? Good job, though. A little bit harder to handle. Just want to settle down quite well enough, as well as the others. Although I know you know that, but I tell you anyway.

job and the way you get around the ring and stuff, you don't get your legs set quite as quick as the others do as far as getting in position and stuff, but otherwise

0: do a good job, okay?
1: Okay, in this group here, we got kind of a large group out here, and so we tried to give these young people as much of an opportunity to get their calves and get them set up and get them in position. And yeah, with some of these have gotten a kind of a bind as far as getting a little crowded and stuff, and we consider that too as far as when we go ahead and we want to pick our top end of these. We're going to go ahead and we'll keep these four back, and then these individuals here will have, we're going to still leave you as a purple. I think you're an awfully good show, you do a great job. Just some little things when we get towards this top end, I'll sort these out, and the others will be blues from there on down. I think as we talk to them about some things they can do better, that some of it is get their calves in position quick enough, get those legs set quick enough, you know, getting them by and the way that they handle them and the way they move around. Some of these calves didn't work quite as well as we'd like to see for them, but overall still an awfully good group. Let's give all these a round of applause, and we'll bring these four back for the overall champion.
2: All right, and that first class of senior showmen receiving blues go to Wyatt Gunther, Max Gunther, Georgia Funkin, and Ruth Carlson.
0: Good job.
2: Receiving purples are Peyton Anderson, Austin Avery, Matt Carlson, Kennedy Malotti, and Madison Malotti. And you top four around the ring, you will be coming right back in after we get through this next class. Classes of seniors. We're now going to split that second part of seniors into two groups. So we will come in at 5 and 5 now. Junior class, you are also going to be broke into two groups.

0: Yeah, we have just a couple classes to go. Senior classes in the Beef Show. We're going to step away from the arena, have another contestant here. Young man, what's your name? Where are you from?
1: Jason Avery. I'm from Center, Nebraska.
0: Jason Avery, Center, Nebraska. Now, I see you got some hardware from last year. That's a pretty big belt buckle there. What is that all about? Tell the folks at home all about your belt buckle there.
1: That's from an Exarban pig challenge. It's a thing where you have sponsors that'll buy a pig for you, and you have to show them. You have to do competitions like interviews, record keeping, and when you win, you can get rewards. And up for pigs, I think first place is 2,000. Cows, it's 8,000.
0: Fantastic! If I'm reading that buckle right, that you were the champion.
1: First place.
0: Right on. So what do you got going on here at the fair?
1: In total, I've got 2 pigs, 7 cows. I only have 4 cows, and I'm only going to show 1 breeding pig.
0: Very good. And what's your personal preference? We see you have some success with the pigs, the hogs, the swine. Where are you at?
1: I like swine more, hogs.
0: Right on. Now we got a little bit going on here, a couple more senior classes. You have a couple more events coming up?
1: I've got the showmanship for 4-H and class for my heifer.
0: Okay, and what's it going to take to have a good showing with the showman with your heifer?
1: For her not to freak out.
0: Keeping it simple, I like that. Just don't freak out and you're going to do good. What do you think the judges kind of look for beyond just the demeanor of the livestock?
1: Calm showman, not angry, not sad that they lost. Just keep your cool, be happy.
0: Keep your cool, be happy. That could be used in a lot of different fields, not just this here today at the beef show. What's been your favorite part beyond showing your livestock here at the Knox County Fair? I'm seeing all these rides, everything's starting to get going again. I can smell the funnel cakes and all the good food. What's your favorite?
1: Going out there on the fairway, running around with friends, riding the rides.
0: Always a

0: great time at the pro. Well, good luck, young man, and I hope your heifer does a really good job here coming up.
1: Thank you.
0: Let's get back into the arena and hear from our judge, Gary.

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We'll be okay there.

0: is smooth as the way the others, you know, handle their halter, the way they work the calf and get it set up, that's okay. You know what you need to do, and you can take your time, and I like all those things, okay? Probably didn't get it set up quite as well as I like at times, but you do a good job of it. Work on using your show stick and the way you have your halter, and you know, mm-hmm. the way you use that, get a little more relaxed when you do that. Yep. Sometimes, you know, you're trying to set the feet, but you're not doing a very good job of getting it done right away. So it just takes time and more time practicing, but you still do an awfully good job. You'll still be a purple for sure. Okay. Okay. When you drop your show stick, isn't it?
1: Yes.
0: Those things do happen sometimes, though. It's little things, though, when you get to this top end on the top purples. You know, those are things that are kind of way to separate things, but you'll still be in the purples. You'll do a good job. In this group here, we're going to keep these two. We'll come back for your overall champion drive. These two will be purples, and the young man will be a blue on the far side. And we talked to them about some things that they could improve on and move up. These two here just do an awfully good job. I really appreciate their intensity. I appreciate the way they get around the ring. I appreciate the way they get their animals set up. And, yeah, there's some little differences that we talked to them about that, but still two awfully good purple ribbon showmen. Young man, again, maybe not as much experience as others, but sure works really hard at trying to get his calf set up and trying to get it in position. Maybe his partner just didn't respond quite as well as what he would like at this time, but still.

0: good showing in that Blue Ribbon group. Let's give all these a round of applause and they go out and we'll bring these two back.
1: All right, and ninth class of seniors receiving a blue goes to Ivan Steffen. Receiving purple is Levi Sewer and Mackenzie Sewer. And then also receiving purples and coming back for our overall is Ellie Foxhoven and Macy Foxhoven. Next entering the ring will be our last class of large B, the senior showman.

after this class completes, we will be bringing in our top purples from the previous two classes and choosing then our champion and reserve champion senior showman. So if our junior showman, if you want to start making your way to the ring, we'll do first and second call for our junior showman.

0: car moved with a license plate number of 13-A212, a maroon Buick Encore. It's parked in front of the wood chip dumpster. 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Thank you.
1: Okay, you'll lead out around.

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That's important. 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Just some little things. 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

0: your attentiveness. 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The one thing, that the reason I pulled you up here now, you'll still be a purple, but the reason I pulled you up here now, when we let out and we lined them up, your calf's legs were way off. The one way stretched back, the other one's way up, and he drops his top down, doesn't make it look as good. That's the really big thing of why you got pulled up now. Okay? And you do. I don't have to tell you that, you know that, but you probably didn't get as quick to the setup as maybe some did at times. Now, that's not all the time, but at times you did a great job, walked right into it, got the leg set, and did a great job. But it's a little thing, okay? So it's not something like it was glaring for me to say you didn't have it set up or the legs weren't right. So, okay, but a good job.
1: Still some really good showmen here, and I told them that as we look at these here, we're going to get two purples and a blue over there. I think that these two individuals here just do a really, really nice job. You know, you could say, well, if you're standing on the sideline, you said, well, they did a really good job. Why are they pulled out here? It's little things when you get to this type of competition and the depth of competition in this division. Just little things that I saw that maybe you know, on the sideline said, well, yeah, but that was okay. Well, it is, but when you got to divide them, you got to divide them on little things, and that's really what separated these two purples from the two over here. A young lady on the far side, again, does a really nice job, and we talked to her about things that she can improve on. Again, an awfully good group, very competitive. Let's give them a round of applause. They go out and we'll bring these two back.
2: Receiving a blue in that class goes to Hallie Kong. And then also receiving purples is Cadence Jansen.
3: They're okay if they stay.
0: No, I want them to go out because they got to be fair to the others. Yeah, that's the only reason.
2: Now we are going to bring

tag in all of our overall senior showmen to go for our champion in reserve. We're going to do second call then for our junior showmanship, and that class will be split into two.

0: we step away from the arena, we're joined by another contestant. Young man, what's your name and where are you from?
1: My name is Patterson. I'm from 8 miles northwest of town here.
0: So right down the street, would you say you're from Bloomfield then?
1: Yeah, from Bloomfield.
0: You're Bloomfield B. All right, so it looks like we have some poultry here, a chicken. Tell us about the chicken.
1: Her name is Coffee Bean. We somehow found her from... She rode in, I think, on a feed wagon from another farm.
0: She just hitched a ride on a wagon, and now she's here at the fair.
1: She's here at the fair now.
0: How did she perform? I see you have some ribbons.
1: She got a blue.
0: A blue, and what goes into that? What was she entered into? It looks like she has a very nice demeanor, calm.
1: Calm. Oh, I forgot what class she's in.
0: Regardless of class, what all goes into the grading system, would you say? What are the judges kind of looking for?
1: How good the feathers are. Plumage.
0: Pretty good plumage for kind of a castaway there then, huh?
1: Overall body.
0: Okay, very good. You got anything else coming up as far as showing, or are you all done and just ready to enjoy the fair?
1: I'm just ready to enjoy the rest of the fair.
0: Well, very good. I don't want to keep you waiting here, and we got a line behind you, so congratulations. Thank you for your time. All right, let's bring in our next contestant here. Some more poultry. All right. What's your name? Where are you from?
2: My name is Sawyer, and I'm from Crofton.
0: Sawyer from Crofton, a future warrior? Crofton Warriors, right?
2: Yeah.
0: Okay, yeah. All right, so what do we have here?
2: Her name is Maisley, and she's mostly a silver lace Wunnedah, but then she's a mix with something else too.
0: Oh wow, so a mix. Now did she get put into a special category,
2: we put her in commercial.
0: Commercial, and how did she fare here at the fair?
2: What?
0: How'd she do?
2: For her, I got a purple.
0: A purple, very impressive. So you had some other animals, some other chickens here at the fair as well?
2: Yeah, I had two other ones.
0: And how did they do?
2: One of them I got a purple and one of them I got a blue.
0: Very good. So you've been keeping yourself pretty busy. Beyond just the animals and the showing, and that's a lot of fun, what else do you like to do here at the fair?
2: Ride the rides.
0: Ride the rides. Me too. What's your favorite ride?
2: Zero gravity.
0: Zero gravity. We've had a couple zero gravities. I'm going to have to go check that one out. Well, thank you for your time, and congratulations on collecting all these ribbons.
2: Thank you.
0: You betcha. All right, we got one more we're going to bring in here. All right. Young man, what's your name and where are you from?
3: I'm Knox, and from Verdigre.
0: Knox from Verdigre out of Knox County. Who do we have here with us? Who do you got?
3: Freckles. Her name is...
0: Freckles, that's an appropriate name here. Very beautiful plumage, feathers. What was Freckles entered in? Just like a showcase for the fair?
3: Yeah. I showed her,
0: And did she do pretty good, you think, or what do you think?
3: I think she did good.
0: Sounds like she did pretty good. She's got a really nice demeanor, letting you pet her and stuff. Now, is she your pet as well? Or just kind of a livestock that you like to take care of because that's what you do out on the farm.
3: I like to take care of her and I feed her.
0: All right.
3: Food and,
0: every day you're feeding her chicken food? Yeah?
3: Yeah.
0: Oh, she's getting a little rowdy here. Well, thank you. And you got some more stuff you want to do here at the fair? You're just going to go enjoy yourself now?
3: Enjoy, I guess.
0: Enjoy it. Yeah, it's time to relax. So... Well, thank you for your time, and I'm real happy that Freckles did so well here.
3: Yeah.
0: All right. Well, we got a couple more guys here. We're going to kind of shift up the gears. We're not going to bring any more animals in here. We got Keith and Keith, your son. What do you guys represent? What are you guys representing here?
4: We're part of the 4-H Shooting Sports Program.
0: Okay, and you were a contestant not too long ago.
5: Yes, so I got to shoot on the national team. I shot for the state team. I did a lot of the shooting, and now I retired out of 4-H, and now I help coach.
0: Now you're a coach, so you're part of it. Now, Keith, did you kind of kickstart this program? Did you start, or was it already in place?
4: We had some great leaders 15, 20 years ago that got our program started today. We have shotgun, pistol, rifle, air rifle, BB gun, and archery.
0: What has that been like for you seeing it kind of grow. And we were talking off camera there, it's really growing across the state, 4-H, shooting, trap, and high school.
4: Yeah, we've got about 80 to 90 kids total across all the disciplines that participate in 4-H shooting sports. And with that, we take a handful to national and state competitions each year. Get to watch it be generational. The younger siblings can't wait until they have hunter safety and be able to be part of the program.
0: That's so cool. And what has it been like for you? Kind of a full circle moment where you started out as, you know, one of the students, one of the shooters, and now you've moved into a coaching role.
5: Yeah, so a lot of the kids shooting with us now are kids that I shot with my entire time, and now I kind of get to help coach them and get them to build up their skills a little bit from where they are. It's a really great, fulfilling experience to go back and help some of those people that I got to shoot with and were a part of my journey and take them to that next step.
0: Speaking of the journey, what was kind of your favorite part of that? For me, I like to travel, see what other guys are up to, you know, and it kind of gives you a goal like, okay, I see what they're doing out there in Broken Bow or whatever. That's what we got to do here.
5: So my absolute best experience was the national shoot. They host that in Grand Island every year, so we as Nebraska get to host that. And I got to shoot with some kids from Kentucky, Louisiana, I mean, all around the country. And we just had a great time kind of talking about what we do different, what they do in school. But it's a great experience. You get to meet a lot of great people throughout it.
0: No doubt. Now, Keith, what does it mean to you personally, kind of seeing the growth of not only a sport, but then, you know, your son going from contestant to a mentor, now a coach?
4: Yep. One of the really great things about the shooting sports program is that it's something that's not it's for the kids that aren't just the farm kids, if you will. So many kids, so many families think 4-H involves the animals. And shooting sports has a lot of participants in it that live in town and things like that. So it really opens up 4-H to a lot of other kids that think that 4-H just isn't something that's for them. And once you get a kid in 4-H, you get to teach them about STEM, you get to teach them about leadership, you get all of those benefits of having those kids in 4-H.
0: So many benefits for 4-H, and I'd guess you're probably in more than just shooting sports within the 4-H program.
5: Right, so I grew up showing animals every year, doing the cooking contest, building projects, got to do kind of full scale with everything, and then kind of my later years, I focused in on the shooting sports. That's what I got really good on, so I focused in on that, but full circle, just bringing people that maybe, I mean, we take kids that are just coming out of hunter safety. My grandpa teaches them. So full circle, they come straight from hunter safety. They come to us. We teach them the safe handling of guns and how to work around that. And then that you can have fun in a safe manner shooting these firearms.
0: No doubt. And Keith, we were talking to some other folks. This has kind of been a banner year. We've seen more foot traffic, more events. What has that been like being from the Bloomfield area, hosting an event like this year in and year out, and seeing the growth of the fair and the 4-H program itself?
4: The county fair is such an important part of the rural experience. People have somewhat lost that person-to-person interaction with social media and things like that. You don't necessarily get to see your neighbors as much as maybe you made a point to do in the past. I think the reflection of this increase in crowd size is part of that. People want to get out. They want to do things. They want to be around their neighbors. Obviously, the kids get to have a tremendous amount of fun at fair. It's a lot for them, but somebody like my wife, I think she spends 5 days here just visiting with neighbors and people from across the county.
0: Now, things are starting to kind of wind down. You guys got the shooting sports are kind of one of the first things. Are you still looking forward to something here as we start to wind things down with the fair?
5: Yeah, so coming into September, we have our state shoot. Okay. So some of our kids that shoot with us all year, we'll have a couple practices with them, and then we get to shoot some skeet with them, which we don't do during the regular season. And then we take them all down to Grand Island where they get a chance to earn their spot for the national team.
0: Very cool. Did we miss anything there, Keith, or we kind of touch all the bases? We were talking about all those different things, and I was thinking of one of the taglines with 4-H. There is something for everybody within 4-H.
4: I was just going to say, you know, we get to stand up here and represent our shooting sports program, and we talked about it a little bit, but before fair, we've got the cooking.

0: contest. We've got the speech contest. We've got the fashion review. There's so many different aspects of 4-H that happen before the fair that the crowd doesn't get to see, but is a big, big part of what we do.
1: I always love going by all the different art departments and seeing the sewing, the paintings, all the creative work like that is just amazing. Yep. All right, we're going to get back into the action in the arena here at the Beef Show from the Knox County Fair. Thank you, fellas, for joining us.
0: Thank you for having us.
1: You bet.
2: What do we have here?
3: She's a purebred.
2: She is an Angus, okay. She looks like she's an Angus, so, okay. Okay, how did you put that brand on?
3: We run them through the shoe every fall.
2: Okay.
3: We put our brand on all of our heifers every month.
2: Okay.
3: So, yep.
2: So is that a hot iron?
3: It's a freeze press.
2: It's a freeze press, right. That's what I was looking for. I figured you know it, so that's why I asked the question, you know. Well, it looks like somebody did a good job on it. Must be experienced at this, huh?
3: Yes.
2: Well, I figured that. So is it bred?
3: Yes.
2: Is it?
3: She's
2: good.
3: AI to our top-selling stem bull.
2: Okay.
3: So,
2: to your top-selling bull?
3: Yep.
2: So you must have used the same bull as the one in back behind me.
3: Yep.
2: I kind of figured that when your answer was the same. Okay, sounds good. Yeah. That wasn't the one that kicked. I was told about one that kicked, and I thought, oh, better not. Oh, okay. All right, what do we have here?
3: Crossbred breeding.
2: Crossbred, okay, okay. Well, looked like it could have been an Angus, but that's okay. It makes no difference to me. She's bred, right?
3: Yep.
2: So what did you breed her to?
3: I think it's a UIM bull. It's like a UIM.
2: Okay. I actually heard of him, so, okay. Okay, so are you gonna, so you AI'd her then, okay,
3: yep.
2: Okay. Because some, not many anymore with these. Is this then your show string or your cattle from your own herd?
3: After the, so my dad breeds them, and then after the fair, we own them after the fair.
2: Oh, okay, okay, all right.
3: For then, like, our FFA projects for, like, school.
2: For school, yeah, yeah, yeah. Well, that's good, good. Well, good. Glad she's bred. Commercial?
4: So she's actually 5/8 semi-tall, but she's
2: 5/8.
4: Not registered. So
2: registered,
4: yeah,
2: okay.
4: She'd be.
2: Okay, so you'd be a commercial, yeah.
4: Yep.
2: Well, high percentage, though, isn't it?
4: Yeah.
2: So is she bred?
4: Yeah, she should be.
2: Good. Oh. So will you calve her out, or?
4: Yeah.
2: You
4: we'll
2: do? You do yourself, huh? Well, that's good. I like hearing them bred.
4: Yeah.
2: What's she eating now? What's she eating?
4: Oh, feed. It's like a protein mix from ant, like greater feed, and it's a mix of like some, I don't want to say barley, but it's like some oat looking thing,
2: okay.
4: And then it's corn, and it's some, and then it's like a pellet that's for, straight for protein, and it's supposed to be a pellet.
2: Okay. And you always hope, right?
4: Yeah.
2: Over time. Oh, here we go. Do I see you in every class? Oh my gosh. Almost, right?
3: Almost.
2: It's all right. At least you got a big smile on your face all the time. All right. What do we have here? Purebred?
3: Crossbred.
2: Crossbred?
3: Commercial breeding heifer.
2: Commercial. Okay, that's fine. That's fine. I didn't look close enough. But I try to guess, but I'm not always right. So, okay, so she's bred.
3: Yes.
2: So what'd you breed her to?
3: We bred her to an easy calving, low birth weight Angus bull.
2: Okay, all right.
3: So.
2: Okay. Good plan.
3: Yeah.
2: I kind of expected you to say that.

good thing in this class, and as we get into the finals of this group, is that, you know, I can't pick a bad one out. That's for sure. And that's a good thing, that we have so many good showmen out here, and they're just really, they're just all just doing a phenomenal job. And sure, maybe some of these didn't set up quite as quick, maybe that they like, maybe some of them got a little more aggressive than we like, but overall, just a super, super job by all these. Let's give them a round of applause. But the tough thing is that I've got to pick a top three out of this, and but that's still a good thing, because again, it can't go too far wrong on all of them. I think just an awfully, awfully good group in this division. I think as we look at these, you could go ahead and you could say, well, you know, this individual did a great job setting up. This individual had great eye contact. This individual really performed exceptionally well, the way they come in the ring, the way they led around. So I think all these have done an awfully good job. I really like them. I think as we go through these, and of course, I've seen some of these before, so I've seen them before, and so they come out again, and again, you know, they're still doing a really good job out here. My congratulations to these. I think, though, today that as we look at these, and the one that kind of hit me the hardest from beginning to end is one that I just really like their demeanor, the way they show, the way they use their show stick, the way they get those legs into position, and how quick they are, and how quickly they get them set up. And then from there, is I think that we kind of follow the trend all the way through with these individuals. Really wasn't a bad time on these top three as far as getting them set up. We'll go out, we'll congratulate your champion, then your reserve, and then your third place on this group. Let's give them one more round of applause, because I think it's an awfully good group.

0: Congratulations, you're going to be champion today. Good job.
1: The champion senior starter is Matt Carlson. And again, Matt Banner is sponsored by Johnson Electric of Bloomfield.

0: Congratulations, you'll be reserved.
1: A reserve champion goes to Ellen Fox Children. And that banner is sponsored by the Rando Red Angus of Vertigree.
0: Congratulations, you'll be third. Good job. And I'm going to throw you into fourth because I think you were right up there at the top all the way through, buddy.
1: Good job.
0: Good job to you, too.
1: And possibly top third, you are eligible to compete in the round robin at the end of today's show.
0: Good job. You're doing a really nice job. You were right up there, too.
1: There will be two classes of them, and then we will have one.
0: Good job.
1: Class
0: kind of acted up a little bit on you, but that's okay. Hey, just was a little bit tough today, but you did a good job. Good job.

0: Is that the way you'd have placed them? No. Because there'd be a lot of placings on
1: that
0: one.
1: That was three
0: or
1: five. You could have mixed them your way.
0: You could have, yeah, really. I'm the same way, but you have to. And it was just little things that I picked them on.

stand a little closer to it. Just stay a little closer. There you go. There you go. Make sure those legs are set up whenever it moves it like that. Get it. Get it in position, okay? Okay, move them forward. Just go forward with them. Just go forward. Just lead yours around and go that straight down, okay? And just stop over here then, okay?

0: first group, we're going to have, three purples here, and it's in this first three here. They really aren't placed. We just pulled them in line for a purple ribbon group, and those are the ones that will come back. And then on the far side will be a blue. I think just it still does a nice job. He's really professional about the way he shows. It really works really hard at trying to get the calf set up. Probably doesn't get it set up quite as quick as the others, but still does an awfully good job over there. Again, let's give these a round of applause. We'll bring these three back for your finals in this division.
1: Yes, we want those three back, yeah. Because I will place three again, so. Try to get those legs set up just a little bit quicker, okay? When you do it. Or have somebody help you with your show stick and your halter and the way you handle it and stuff, because you get kind of awkward with it at times, but okay? But a good job, though. Great job.
2: Next coming into the ring, we'll have our second class of juniors. And then we'll go ahead and select our champion and move on to our novice showmen. So if our novice showmen could be making their way to the ring, please.

Let's go forward. We'll go that way. Let's go straight ahead. Okay, bring yours around and walk straight down that way and around. Right towards her.

0: here. It's over here. Yes, you got it, don't you?
1: Yeah.
0: There you go. Perfect. Perfect. Get your legs set up a little bit better. Also, when you hold your halter, you might hold it a little closer to it. There you go. Yeah, get it organized so that it isn't awkward for you, okay?
2: As we take a quick step away from the arena, we're joined by another contestant and the companion here. What's your name? Where are you from?
3: Josie Bookman, Creighton, Nebraska.
2: Okay, and what's the name of your goat here? And tell us a little bit about her.
3: Her name's Black Diamond, and she's 10 months old, I mean.
2: She's 10 months old, and what all was she enrolled in, or what did she compete in here at the Knox County Fair?
3: Dairy goat competition.
2: Dairy goat competition. How did she do? We got to know.
3: She got a blue.
2: A blue? So that's pretty good, and you said she's only 10 months old.
3: Yeah.
2: So what all goes into when we're doing something like a goat like this? What goes into that, like time preparation? What are the judges kind of look for?
3: How good she looks, if she's trimmed up, and how good she leads.
2: Well, she looks pretty trim, pretty fit. Now, she's making a lot of noise, so she's a lively one. What do you think she wants to get back with her friends? She wants to get back to the shade? What do you think she's trying to tell us?
3: She wants to get back with her friends.
2: Well, we better not keep her waiting too long then. Thank you so much for your time, and congratulations on the blue ribbon.
3: Thank you.
2: All right, let's get back into the arena here at the Knox County Fair.
0: These first two, they'll come back for your finals in the next class. And I think as we look at these here and we look at the top end here, I think just really good showmen. I think, and as I commented to them, they do a really good job. I like their presence, the way they come into the ring. I like how they try to get these calves set up. Some of these didn't work quite as well. Some of them didn't get stuck quite as quickly or stay in position the way we like them to. But still an awfully good group of showmen here, four purples and one blue. Nice job. Let's give them a round of applause.
4: You two come back, okay?
5: Receiving blue in this class goes to Heston Anderson.
4: Good job.
5: And receiving purples are Berkeley Carlson, Layla Foxhoven, Reed Nielsen, and Callie Stewart. Next entering the ring, we will have our overalls be coming back in for our junior champion and reserve champion showman.
4: Yes, the top two, yeah.
5: Right. And then we will have our novice be coming to the ring.
4: I don't really need a third. She's got too many problems with her calf, so otherwise.
5: And then we will start with our fall feeder calves.
4: Okay.
5: There is just two classes of those.

right over there. Just stay behind it. That's good. That's good. We're just going to leave them on the outside here. Right there. That's good. If you want to just go ahead and lead her. Well, that's good. You just stay there. You're fine. Okay. Lead it around one time and then stop right over here. Okay? We're going to go around one time. You'll stop back over here.

0: Is that the name?
1: Yeah.
0: It looks like it. Sometimes I never know if it's the bull's name or the calf's name or whatever, you know, but Faye makes sense. When was this one born?
1: September.
0: September? Okay.
1: Fall. August.
0: Well, fall calf. Okay. August, September. That makes sense. Look like it's done well for you. What are you feeding it?
1: She gets Umberger as her main grain.
2: I'm going to take a quick step away from the beef show. We got another contestant here, part of the 4-H Youngsters. Young man, what's your name and what town are you from? We're not sure. We're going to think about that. But you did bring some animals to show here today. What did you show? What did you bring for the competition?
3: A chicken.
2: A chicken? How did the chicken do?
3: Good.
2: What is the chicken's name? That's the most important thing.
3: Dreamer.
2: Dreamer. Now, I see you got a pretty fancy ribbon here. Let's get that in there on the chat. Tell us about that ribbon. How did you win that ribbon? Was it like a participation? Did you win it on the chicken or was it for something else?
3: It was for the chicken.
2: Tell us about that. How was the chicken able to win that ribbon?
3: I think that...
2: Just it was one of the best chickens, so it was going to win a ribbon, right?

0: Yeah, that's right. I'm pretty sure that's right. So we're at the fair. Did you have any favorite rides? Have you gotten on any rides yet?
1: Yeah, I have a favorite ride. It's the kite ride over there.
0: The kite ride? That's the first one. What's so fun about the kite ride?
1: Because it spins and goes around.
0: I love that. It spins and goes around. Do you have like a second place ride, or is that just, that's the number one?
1: That's the only ride.
0: That's the only ride, folks. We're going to get back into the beef show here on News Channel Nebraska. Thanks for taking a minute and sharing that with us.
1: Yeah, right when the ride right to that.
0: As soon as the rides go on, we're going to go straight to that. Thank you so much.
2: And what I'm guessing today, on weight, but I believe anything you tell me on what's right. So, okay. You think it has enough condition to grade?
3: Yeah, I think so.
2: So, it looks like he's got some on it, doesn't it? Yeah, good. What's this one weigh?
3: She's a breeding heifer.
2: Oh, breeding heifer. I'm sorry. What's her age?
3: She is 1.5.
2: What?
3: 1.5.
2: Okay, 1.5. Okay, that makes sense. All right. She bred? Is she? Good. What'd you breed her to?
3: Angus Bull.

0: Dana. Done an awfully good job. Now, let's give them a round of applause. These individuals, like so many of them in this showmanship, just very knowledgeable about their project. And when you talk to them about what they're bred, what they've been bred to, or you know, have they been bred, or how they got bred, if they were AI'd or if they're natural, I think just a really, really good group. They know what their weights are. They know if they're going to grade or not, or they think they're going to grade or not. Of course, we don't know for sure, but always like to hear their opinion on it. But just an awfully good group here today, I think, as we look at them. Ones that really have a good presence in the ring, and the way they get their calf set up, really good presence in the way they handle their calf, and overall, really good job about the demeanor of the calves and the way they work together with their project. I really like all of these here. I think it's close between them. I think the ones the other day that will fall into my top three, maybe a little more experienced, maybe do a little better job of getting them in position and getting them set up a little quicker. As far as presentation, the animals, they're all good. Sure, some have hair, some don't, but that's okay. You know, they did a really good job with what they have on them. So again, my congratulations will go select your champion reserve at third place.
1: Congratulations, you'll be champion.
2: Thank you.
1: Congratulations, you'll be reserved.
2: That banner is sponsored by Amazing Grove Landing Cattle, Dean Wilkin family of Bloomfield, and reserve champion goes to Bailey Malavi.
1: Good job, you too, buddy.
2: That banner is sponsored by the Randa Road Angus of
1: Nice
2: Verdigris. Those two, and along with Berkeley Carlson, you guys will both be eligible to compete in the round robin at the end of today's show.
3: 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We got to mention our sponsors one more time. Knox County Ag Society, Ashoff Construction, Lammers Trailer Repair, Bank of Hardington, and of course, Megan Hannafelt with the University Extension, and here with all the 4-H contestants. 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It has been a fantastic fair once again. And most importantly, congratulations to all the contestants and the fine job they did here today. Everyone that we took aside and shared some time for an interview. And thank you for joining us once again here on News Channel Nebraska. Till next time, I'm Andy Klassen.

0: Malcolm has won 4 state titles in a row. Pender trying to win their first ever on their home field, and they pour it on early. Up 1-0. The pop-up here ends up being a sack fly. That'll get the runner home. Trevor Trimble getting across. Pender manufactured runs brilliantly today. Got 2 runs in the first without a hit. We go to the second inning. More from Pender. This one gets away on the pass ball. A bad throw. The throw home not in time. 6 errors by Malcolm today. A lot of unearned errors. 2 runs score on a bad throw on a strikeout. It's 4-0. Pender with the lead. Still 4-0. We go to the third. Yeah, the bats start coming alive. A misplay here, though. One of the 6 errors. Another run scores on that play. 5-0. Pender. Then on a pass ball, a strikeout. But Lakota Whiteface Russman able to get to first. Beating the play home is Wagner. Pender 6-0. Extending their lead to 7-0. Getting some great defensive plays as well. How about Alex Roth? The unassisted double play 4-3 to get Pender out of a jam. Extending their lead to 8-0. They're getting runs the traditional way as well. This RBI single by Whiteface Russman scoring Wagner. 9-0 Pender at that point. Malcolm just couldn't get their offense going. Pender did early and often. This RBI single by Tate Welsh extending things. Pender getting a double-digit lead at that point. As they load the bases, this would get them the double-digit lead. The tough play on the infield single. 2 runs get home on the bad throw. And Pender pouring it on at that point. They keep it going. Hit by a pitch. Ball gets away. Another run gets in. Pass balls, wild pitches, errors. Everything went wrong for Malcolm today. Everything went right, meanwhile, for the starting pitcher, Jake Schuster. Strikes out 6, goes the distance, gets the shutout, and for the first time ever, Pender, the state champs in Class C Senior Legion Ball, they win by a score of 12-0 over the 4-time defending champs of Malcolm.
1: The first time in 5 years, the Class C American Legion Class C Senior Championship Trophy will not reside in Malcolm. Instead, it will reside with Pender, post 55. That sounds pretty good, doesn't it, Coach?
2: That sounds great. Yeah.
1: What was first of all, let me ask you this. First, you guys have been runners-up 6 times, so you get over the hump, you get the championship. Now you do that, but you do it with your son on the mound. How meaningful was this one?
2: This is truly special, and I'll correct you. I think we've been runner-up 9 times. So it's great. You know, this is for the boys. This is also for the past players that have played over the last, 20 or 30 years because, coming up short a few times, and this one's for everybody. This is an incredible feeling, and the boys really deserve it.
1: We have to be pretty good to be runners-up 9 times. That's one thing people overlook. But it seemed today you guys were just dialed in. Certainly Malcolm made some mistakes. You took advantage of that. Was that kind of the game plan, was to take advantage of whatever mistakes they make?
2: Yeah, in a big game, you just take what happens, and we were able to take advantage of their mistakes. They made some uncharacteristic mistakes today, but we took advantage of them, scored early, and then the tide of the game just kind of switched in our favor there, and we just kept building on that.
1: Well, I thought your defense was really good, pretty solid. Alex Ross was one of the guys I thought that stood out. What did you see from your defense, and how were they able to just kind of rise to the occasion today?
2: Yeah, we made a lot of big plays. We got ourselves in trouble a couple times there with some pressure on us, and we ended up turning 2 big double plays there, I believe, in the second and the fourth inning there, and that was huge to get us out of those jams and keep the momentum going in our favor.
1: Offensively, you had 8 hits, but you had 12 runs, which, yesterday you had a lot of hits, but not a lot of runs, so you'll take those runs. But one of the guys that stood out was Ryan Linkhouse. I thought he was really good at the plate today. I asked you about your approach. You said it wasn't going to change, and I don't think it really changed any. But talk about how you guys were able to just put the ball in play and make plays and score a lot of runs, 12 today.
2: Yeah, once again, we just kind of took advantage of their mistakes. We consistently, every inning, put some pressure on them. And when that happens, usually good things happen. And Ryan had a really good approach at the plate today. It's been something that he's really been working hard on. And I'm proud of him for how he came out and hit the ball today.
1: Well, I go back to the second inning. It was kind of a turning point. Jake had got the first out, then had 3 straight walks. Yep. and you got out of that without anything.

0: thing. Did that kind of was that kind of the I don't know, the flip that switch there, where you guys felt like you were in control?
1: Yep, I think we were up 4-0 at that point, and getting out of that inning was huge. I think it allowed everybody to take a deep breath, and then we added three maybe after that in the third inning. So to go back on the defensive side and just be able to breathe a little bit, that was crucial in the second inning to get out of that jam.
0: Both you and Coach Soderberg are disciples of Paul Eaton. Yeah. Now you only have 17 more to go to reach him, but how is it? How fun is it? I guess to play against another guy that's kind of been in that same system.
1: It is a lot of fun. Coach Eaton's got a huge coaching tree, a lot of guys, and it's always fun when we get together. Tanner and I were communicating with each other all fall and all winter, and it's a great relationship, and he's built something really special in Malcolm, and they have a lot to be proud of. Today wasn't their day, but they have a lot to be proud of.
0: Absolutely. Great program, and you guys have a great program. You guys are state champs.
1: Yeah, absolutely.
0: Congratulations.
1: Nothing better than this. Thank you.
0: Jake Schuster. It's the Schuster family. Jake, I called you Jake the Snake. You have any nicknames that you go by?
2: My dad likes to call me Skip, short for Skippy. Not the biggest fan, but.
0: Do you name any of your pitches? Like, you do any, like, Jake and Bakes, things like that?
2: No, nothing like that. Just the normal names.
0: Okay. We just ask Coach about that second inning. Talk about your mindset. You walked three straight guys. How were you able to focus? And then your defense came up big in that inning too, but you were able to focus and get out of that inning. What was your mindset there?
2: Yeah, I mean, not going to lie, the zone was pretty tight today, so it was pretty tough. But I knew if I could just fill it up, I could get them to put balls in play and then let my teammates make plays.
0: It helps when you're the pitcher and you can also score. You had a couple of runs in there. You got on base. We talked about mindset pitching. How about at the plate? What are you seeing out there? How are you able to be successful at the plate today?
2: Yeah, I mean, I was just trying to attack early. They gave me some fastballs early in the count, so just jumped on those.
0: Six strikeouts, three to end the game. How big was your emotions going there? Did you have that adrenaline going? You were able to strike out the side to end the ballgame?
2: Yeah, for sure. I had a lot of adrenaline going at the end. I just wanted to shut it down, end it right there.
0: So how big, we asked Dad, you know, dad-son combination here, how big is it to win the first ever state championship for Pender post 55 with Dad managing the team?
2: It means a lot. I mean, for us, baseball is a big part of our relationship, so it means a lot to win it with him.
0: So what's next for Jake?
2: I'm going to Lincoln, just go to college.
0: Go to college and probably be my boss someday?
2: We'll see.
0: Well, Jake, congratulations. State champs. Congratulations on the win, being our player of the game.
2: All right, thank you.
3: Malcolm has won four straight state championships in Legion Baseball in Class C. But to do it this year, get number five, they got to do it from the elimination bracket. Pender unbeaten coming into Wednesday's game. It was the third game of a triple.

Hello and welcome everybody to another episode of Chasing the Dream TV. I'm your host, Andy Klassen. Now on this episode, we're going to be fishing alongside the Nebraska Game and Parks. Now, we're at Walnut Creek Recreation Area, just on the outskirts of Papillion, Nebraska. Another beautiful 105-acre lake here that's maintained by the Game and Parks, and it's also stocked with largemouth bass, crappie, and other fish. So this season, the Nebraska Game and Parks unveiled a new program by the name of Take 'em Fishing. Now, when we heard about this, we thought this might be something we want to be a part of. So got a hold of some of my buddies over there at the Game and Parks, heard about this event at Walnut Creek, thought let's get out there and see what this is all about. So we hooked up the boat, gone out there,

0: met some of our friends, and we pulled Kurt Sievers, a volunteer with the Game and Parks, aside to tell us a little bit about this new program from the Nebraska Game and Parks.
1: This year, Game and Parks has got a program called Take 'em Fishing, and we've got all the information. We can sign you up right here at the event, or you can go to the website and sign up there. It's a great program. Take somebody fishing. Take a kid fishing that's never been before. Take a friend that's never been before. Or if you've never been before, come on out and we'll get you started. Sign up. They'll give you a neat little pin you can put on your hat or your shirt, whatever you want to do. And then take pictures of the people that you've introduced to fishing. Submit them on the website. And they're giving away all kinds of stuff. They got a boat is the grand prize, a really nice Bass Tracker boat, and a couple of kayaks, lots of different kinds of things that they're going to be giving away during the summer this year. So take them fishing. That's what it's all about. Well, we're out down here at Walnut Creek Lake and Papillion doing a community fishing night. We used to call this family fishing night, but we wanted to be a little bit more inclusive, get more people involved. This is for anybody, mom, dad, kids, friends, neighbors, whoever wants to come out and fish. We're here to help you get started. Or if you're an experienced fisherman and just want to learn a little bit more, we can help you out with that too. So it's an opportunity to come out, use some equipment and some bait. You don't have to make an investment in those kind of things yourself. And come out and learn how to fish. It's a great opportunity. A lot of fun for the volunteers and a lot of fun for the folks that come out.
0: A lot of good information there from Kurt. Another volunteer for the Nebraska Game and Parks. We also had some interns on hand that were helping put on this function here today. Now a little bit about Walnut Creek Recreation Area. As we mentioned, there's a 105-acre lake here that we're going to be on today that is stocked and maintained, managed by the Game and Parks. As we mentioned, there's largemouth, bass, crappie, bluegill, catfish, all sorts of good things. Talking with some anglers out there, they were getting into 11, 10-inch crappie. So any luck, maybe we can reel in some of those guys. It also has a lot of amenities, if you will, that go along with it. There's a park right up over here. Kids are already out there playing. There's another area over on the other side of the lake where you can actually put a boat in. Real nice ramp, newly renovated ramp. It's a no wake lake, so this is perfect for what we're looking to do here, and that's do some fishing, get our pontini, get our Series 12 boat out on the water and enjoy some fishing. This lake also has a handicap accessible pier, makes for very easy to get to fishing, not only for kids, but for the older folks out there that still want to get out and get a line wet. So this is just another one of those lakes. It's so well maintained and managed by the Nebraska Game and Parks. And you know, sometimes I think we lose sight of that. And as fishermen, it's easy to say, well, there's not very many big fish, there's not any keepers out there. Well, when you see a body of water like this, and there's so many of them across the state, you really got to take a step back and appreciate what the Nebraska Game and Parks and Nebraska as a whole has to offer the everyday fisherman like myself.
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1: Well, all right, big thanks to Kurt for sharing some of that information with us. So now we're going to get out on the water with one of my really good buddies, Chris Bundy, and his son Will. Now, this is one of the first times they got the opportunity to get out fishing this summer, and what a way for us to kickstart this episode with some good friends and a good kid, Will.

0: All right, so here we are. First leg of Taking Them Fishing program. I took the pledge, got my pin. You heard Kurt talk about all the different things they got going out here. We're at Walnut Creek. Caught up with my buddy Will here. We got out on the boat, our little Pontini Series 12. Been fishing a little bit. Haven't had any luck yet, have we?
1: No.
0: Not yet, but we're going to get into them here in a little bit. Got a beautiful overcast. We're trying to beat out the rain here, so hey, let's just get back after and get another line in the water, shall we?
1: Yeah.
0: All right, let's do it. I better catch one before you.

0: So what's your favorite sport? Basketball, baseball, or fishing? Baseball? You know, fishing's a sport. Oh, yeah. I didn't know it. A lot of high schools do it. Where are you going to go to high school?
1: Berk.
0: Berk? They need a fishing team, you know.

0: So, of course, we're having weather kind of barrel in on us. You know, it wouldn't be a Chasing the Dream fishing episode if we didn't have an overcast sky and chance of thunderstorms coming in on us. That just seems to be our MO. So, you know, if you're a farmer and you haven't had rain in a couple weeks or whatever, hey, just book us for a fishing trip and you're kind of guaranteed at least 2 good inches of a heavy downpour.
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We had a heck of a good time with Will, and I want to thank Chris for helping out and actually doing some film work there for us on the boat and on the shoreline there. I know it cut into his fishing a little bit there, and so I need to thank Chris for stepping up and helping us out there with some of the video work. So, you know, Will's a pretty good fisherman in his own right, and we had a little bit of tough luck, and we also got kicked off the water. We saw some lightning off the horizon, so, you know, better safe than sorry. I mean, we're on an aluminum boat, so we wanted to get off the water. But let's flip through some pictures of Will having some luck on not only Walnut Creek here, but other bodies of water across the state. All right, so now we're gonna pick things up, head on out west to the Kearney area. We're gonna get on a sand pit lake, and we're gonna be tagging along Todd Muller of Pontini. He's gonna have his three-year-old son, Garrett, with us. I think it's Garrett's first time actually getting on a Pontini, so how exciting is that for us to be part of that? We're also gonna have a young man by the name of Brody join us. Now, Brody's actually probably the best angler of the bunch. He's a heck of a fisherman, so hey, let's get out on the

0: that bait. Tell me what it is and why you're using it.
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good. All right, so we're doing another leg of Take 'Em Fishing. This is a very special segment here where we're actually alongside one of my good buddies here, Todd with Pontini. Now, Todd, we're taking a special little extra here, aren't we? Who do we got going on?

0: giant pole on the boat, but it's that's what it's about. So getting him out on the water.
1: Now, I heard you guys talking a little earlier. You've been practicing out in the yard. Now he gets to kind of put his skills to the test.
0: Yeah, you can tell he's been practicing. He's been practicing, and he did hit a couple cars. I had to take the heavy weight off of there.
1: Well, we went out a little earlier, and he hit the water for the most part, and we got to cast in there. Yeah. So that's been good.
0: It's easier when you're on a boat.
1: Now, we kind of ran into some good luck. We got to bring along another co-worker of your son. Yep. Tell us a little bit about Brody.
0: Brody is one of our office ladies' sons. He gets to come out on the water and show us the good spot. He's the expert out of the three of us.
1: There was no argument there. It's not like he's been out quite a bit already this summer. So we're going to heed his advice, and we're going to try and hook into some fish. So, hey, let's get back on the water and get fishing.
0: Absolutely.

0: Well, that'll about do it for this episode of Chasing the Dream TV. I want to thank everybody with the Nebraska Game and Parks for allowing us to be part of the Take 'Em Fishing program. Kurt Sievers for taking a minute and sharing all that great information with us about the program and other programs that the Nebraska Game and Parks are partaking in this summer. I also need to thank Chris Bundy and his son Will for joining us on our first fishing trip here at Walnut Creek Recreation Area in the 105-acre Walnut Creek Lake. And then, of course, Todd Moeller, Garrett, and Brody for joining us out in the Kearney area on a sandpit lake. That was a lot of fun for us to actually get out and get on a different Pontini pontoon boat and have Todd kind of share some new information with us. And they got some pretty fun things going on over there in Elm Creek with the Pontini and some maybe new styles, new models. So everybody, you're just gonna have to stay tuned and see what's going on with Pontini and Chasing the Dream TV. So with that, I'd like to thank everybody once again for tuning in and sharing some time with us at Chasing the Dream TV. I'm your host, Andy Klassen, reminding you, keep chasing your dream.
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2: All right, guys, the time has finally come. It's mid-May, and I'm back up here at one of my favorite lakes on the planet that I've been making at least one trip a year to for almost the last 10 years now. So one of my favorite trips of the year. It's quite a ways from home, so don't get to do too many of these a year, sometimes only one like last year. I was up here the exact same time of year last year, and on the first half of my first day here, my outboard quit. So I spent the next day and a half trying to get around on the trolling motor and basically just anchoring to any spot that I wanted to fish for more than a couple minutes, and caught three smallies over 5 pounds, and my personal best from here is 6 pounds 2 ounces. So that's always the goal. Try to beat that every time I come up here. It's a pretty hard task to do. Even catching 5 pounders a lot of days is almost impossible. So I got about an hour and a half of daylight, so I'm not gonna waste any more time. I got the boat loaded up already. Just gotta dump it in. Hope this new outboard motor works and hopefully catch a couple fish.

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2: Yeah, buddy. We did it.
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0: Yep. 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No, that's a largemouth. Yeah, that's a largemouth. That's weird. That is fat. Oh my god. That's one of the fattest largemouth I've ever caught or seen in my life. Oh my. That's crazy. Look at that. There's a fishtail sticking out of her throat. Or no, it's a helgramite.
1: I just caught, hands down, one of the fattest largemouth I've ever seen. It's a little fish. It's probably only like 17 inches, but look at that gut. I just caught an absolute giant. And the GoPro wasn't recording. I think it died. But this fish is huge. Right there on the Great Lakes Finesse Juvie Craw. That is already very quickly one of my favorite smallmouth baits. Look at this fish. They don't get much fatter than that. I just caught an absolute giant smallie, and the GoPro must have been dead when I hit record, but I've got it hanging off the side of the boat on a keeper right here. I'm gonna pull it up for some pictures and get a weight. It's definitely over 5. It's one of the fattest smallies I've ever caught, and there was another really big one with it, so grab it, get a weight, and let her go. That's a monster. You don't see them like that very often. Get a weight on her real quick. Scale zeroed. No way. I must just be way off and used to catching little river smallies, because this thing's not even 5. 4.93. That's one of the biggest 4.93s I've ever seen. It's a beauty.

0: This is a big fish. 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Turned back around, headed into the wind. Threw the little drop fly on there. I didn't see her hit it, but felt her smoke it. It's another good fish. 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Another awesome smallmouth. 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

Well, I came into the back of this creek last night for like the last 45 minutes, and as I worked up here, there's just a really shallow canal that works up into the old creek bed. And as I started going up, I started seeing these giant largemouth that I was spooking out of there that were all the way as shallow as they could get, and there were some big smallies too. So I came in here, I lost one of the biggest largemouth I feel like I've ever hooked on a topwater, and then that was the end of the bite last night. But came back this morning, and my plan was to get off the boat and walk the creek channel, and I just got off the boat, walked to the first spot, and what did I throw first? I threw a swim bait first, and I had a giant largemouth follow me up, and I got it to hang around, so I crouched down on the bank and grabbed a wacky rig rod and threw it out there.

0: That is insane. That was insane.
1: I'm shaking right now. It's an absolute giant. But I'm gonna get a weight on it and then get some video and see what it goes. Look at this fish. I bet it's 5-something. I should measure it too and see how long it is. 5.33. What's that? 18 3/4? Are you kidding me? Dude, look at how that is built. That is a freak of nature.
2: That's a football and a half.
1: And yeah, that's really small compared to some of them I was seeing last night. Dude, that thing is built just ridiculous.

da zu bringen. Und there's my 5+. Holy sh. That's a giant. That's a big fish. Get it waiting on her here. Jeez. 5.31. That one is huge. 5.31. First giant smallie of the trip. Another big largemouth on a bed. Don't wrap me around the tree. Holy, this is a big fish.

0: This thing is obese. That's gotta be close to 5, if not over.
1: Wow,
0: that's so fat.
1: Oh, I love these largemouth.
0: What a freaking awesome fish. 4.49. Look at its head all bit up.
2: I just sight fished a giant largemouth on the light spinning rod with a drop shot. Just weighed it. I couldn't help but weigh it right after I got in the boat. It's 5.79, 5.8, right, bouncing right between the two. So call it a 5.8. I'm gonna get some video of it on the bump board and see how long it is with that weight, and then take some pictures.

How big is this thing? Oh, and there's another one chasing it. How big is this thing? That looks huge. That's bigger than I thought. Oh my. How freaking big is that? Sight fished on a drop shot. That is a freak.

0: it's like 19 and a quarter.
1: 19 and three quarter.
0: Mouth closed. Look at the build on that fish. 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
1: 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Oh my god.
0: On the Great Lakes Finesse Juvie Tube, or Juvie Craw, drop shotted.
1: 5.66.
0: It's pretty hard to even wrap your mind around how big these fish are without holding one in your hand, but they are insanely big, thick in every way. Let this giant go.

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Well, the GoPro just died. I don't know if it caught any of my fight on this fish, but I just caught a big smallie on a chatterbait back here in the grassy area. No rocks or anything to be found. Oh yeah. That's a really big fish. That's gotta be over 5.

0: 7 on a chatterbait. Yeah, that's a big fish. Definitely looks bigger now.
1: Well, today's the last day of the trip, and I just came back into the shallow pond area because this morning's been kind of slow. Came back into the shallow pond area where I caught the big largemouth 2 days ago and was gonna look for largemouth or walleye and started casting around the half ounce chatterbait over these weeds. There's no rocks or anything. And it's weird for smallmouth to be back here, but I just caught the biggest smallmouth at this lake for the trip, 5.37. So I'm gonna get her out, get a good look at her and let her go. Super fat, 5.37.

That's another giant. 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Another smallmouth, over 5 pounds. 5.02. Just working down a deeper weed to sand transition line where they're cruising. And this thing absolutely destroyed that chatterbait. I'm gonna keep going down and see if I can get a few more to do that.

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Oh my God, it's a muskie. You're kidding me. I don't even know what to do with this thing. I can't do anything. It's just pull and drag. Oh my God, you're kidding me.

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We saw a great run today. And, boy, you talk about some fast times in the pole bending. But it looked like it was Macy Harrington of Bassett winning it her third time. Had a great run on the steer wrestling. Great time there by Trey Blackmore. Alex Forey in the goat tying. Putting together some nice quick runs here today. Also, Tommy Reed. And we saw some impressive runs here in our competition today with some great highlights here caught by News Channel Nebraska. And it's just been some great competition here from Valentine. Tie down roping, Luke Mead with a good run, showing you how to get things done in the tie down roping.

0: Happy Sunday, and thanks for joining us on News Channel Nebraska. Coming up this hour on NCN, a person barricading themselves in a home last night in southeast Nebraska. NCN had a reporter on scene. A volleyball tournament in central Nebraska was passing on the awareness when it comes to suicide prevention and postvention. A member of the Maxwell Fire and Rescue doing something few would ever: get on a fully grown bull and try to hang on for all 8 seconds. Folks in the Panhandle forced to hang on after severe weather rolled in during the evening hours. 70-mile-an-hour winds, along with hail and flooding. For the first time this hour, we get a check of the weather from Owen Snodgrass, who's closing out his internship with NCN for the summer. Owen.
1: Take a look at our highs here across the state, and I mean, take a look at this. Pretty nice out there. Temperatures only getting up into the low 80s today all across the board. Though we do even see 78 there in Ainsworth, so very nice day for folks out there across Nebraska. Our lows dropping down even into the low 60s. So again, a very pleasant night out there. Northeast Nebraska, Sioux City coming in at 56 tonight, and Scottsbluff also 56 degrees tonight. So a very cool, nice night expected out there. We are going to be watching for some thunderstorms though across central and western Nebraska, where some of those could be severe. Eastern Nebraska, mainly clear skies with a few clouds into the overnight hours. As we move on to Monday, we're going to see a little bit more of a divide warming up across the state. Eastern Nebraska into the mid to upper 80s, while western Nebraska going to get up into the 90s. So a little bit of a toasty day out there. Watching for some thunderstorms across northern Nebraska, mainly north central Nebraska, and the south will enjoy a little bit more sunshine.
0: Thanks, Owen, for this forecast, as well as for all of them over the course of the summer. You did a great job. Don't worry, we'll get back to them for a longer version a little bit later. For the time being, we're touching on the top stories from around Nebraska. Authorities in southeast Nebraska were called to a residence for a report of a man barricading himself in his home early yesterday evening. Beatrice Police plus Beatrice Fire and Rescue crews were sent to the area of Lincoln and Bellwood in the east part of the city a little before 7 p.m.
2: I spoke to the officers. It sounded like it started as a domestic involving firearms. The female resident, and I believe it looked

0: like three kids had ran out of the house. So the male suspect was still barricaded inside the house with firearms. He did come out the front door a couple times. Finally, we had an officer that called him on the cell phone of our negotiators, talked him into coming outside, talked to him just for probably a couple minutes is all. He decided to come outside and...
1: Authorities say when the man came outside, he did not have any weapons with him. Police entered the house located along North 25th to search for him. Chief Murphy said the man was taken into protective custody. The mother and children are safe and they were not injured. Murphy said authorities were investigating any past domestic incidents allegedly involving the man and what precipitated the event. Officers arrested Larry Marco on suspicion of six charges, including child abuse and domestic assault. A crash on the interstate last night, closing down westbound traffic for hours, and one person has been declared dead. For the second time in less than a week, a fatality has happened after a semi hit another vehicle on the shoulder. This time it happened around 9:30 p.m. when a westbound flatbed was attempting to merge back onto the interstate near Brady, according to the Nebraska State Patrol. Authorities say a second semi hit the merging flatbed and caused the fire. The driver of the second semi, a Florida man, was pronounced deceased at the scene. The merging driver was uninjured. The interstate was closed from Brady to North Platte until around 6:30 this morning, according to Nebraska 511. An Omaha officer who nearly died at a standoff on Thursday has recovered enough to see friends. The Omaha Police Officers Association says K-9 Kano was on the scene and ready for action when a suspect barricaded themselves in a home. OPOA says shots were fired when Kano went in first. The dog ended up being strangled by 40-year-old Raynard Bass inside a home he was hiding in, according to the Omaha Police Department. Officers gave Kano CPR and he was rushed to a vet, where he survived. While the dog is still dealing with the injuries sustained, OPOA says he was able to return to the precinct last night and see some of his friends and colleagues at OPD. Yours, then who do they belong to? It's a simple question residents in southwest Nebraska are looking for after a post by the county sheriff. Red Willow County Sheriff Dalton Dowling sharing information on the Flock cameras in his jurisdiction. Sheriff Dowling says his department did not buy, install, or authorize the Flock cameras, and he also says they were in place before he took office. Dowling adds there are no plans to own or install any. Dowling also says the cameras in place are not his. He does not know who owns them. Red Willow County cannot access them or take any other action. This was the cause for a lot of discourse on social media. People were curious as to why the sheriff doesn't know who owns the cameras currently installed in his jurisdiction. Dowling replied to one comment saying he has not been able to confirm which agency or entity installed or monitors the cameras and does not want to speculate. NCM believes there are two in Red Willow County, one in McCook at the intersection of West Q Street and Highway 83. The other is located near the Nebraska-Kansas border at the intersection of 83 and Highway 89. The Nebraska Department of Transportation does have a tower at this intersection in South Red Willow County as part of their 511 system. Protests happening at the former work ethic camp in McCook yesterday. Hundreds were outside Nebraska's converted Department of Corrections building, now serving as an immigration and customs enforcement facility. Hundreds of low to medium risk detainees are housed here, and since June 13th, the ICE website says an in-person family or friends visitation is unavailable because of construction. State Senator Margo Juarez was granted access to the detention center recently.
2: I saw that they were building isolation rooms, and I found out this week when I met with Mr. Jeffrey's staff that Homeland Security had requested that they be built.
1: A lawsuit filed by Red Willow County residents, including former state senator Diane Schimmick, argued against Pillen's ability to make the agreement with the federal government. It was dismissed by District Court Judge Patrick Hang. The plaintiffs have appealed, and Nebraska's Court of Appeals has accepted the case as of July 21st.
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1: The Central Nebraska Lost Team was serving up awareness for suicide prevention and postvention this weekend. Overnight storms moving through in the nick of time as the rains held off. By the time the first match was played, the 12th Lost Scramble was held at Kearney's Big Apple yesterday. Lost is an acronym for Local Outreach to Suicide Survivors. It's a national organization starting in Lincoln, committed to being there for families and loved ones after losing someone to suicide. This group has had more than 80 call-outs in the Central Nebraska region since being founded in Kearney in 2014.
11: This tournament in particular is really about community, I think. It's a great way to get community and families together for a great cause, helping support families in crisis. When there is a suicide completion, look, we hope that doesn't happen, but when it does, our Lost Team is here to support. And this is just a one way that we can help fund the cause, help support families in our area.
1: The tournament is the biggest fundraiser for the Central Nebraska Lost Team. It provides them with brochures, pamphlets, and other resources to give to families after the initial call-outs. It also allows for follow-ups with those people later on down the road. The one-day volleyball event can also provide an outlet for some of the teams who are still in the stage of grieving and needing a chance to have some fun for a few hours.
11: We have teams that are, you know, playing in honor of their loved one that passed away, which is great because I think that's also about the healing process, right? Where they can come together as a community or as a family and support a cause and begin that journey of healing. To come out and kind of support and see each other, kind of rally around behind one cause, I think is really impactful and really powerful.
1: It's a low-cost tournament allowing a lot of different groups to play. This year, 12 teams made it out to the sand, from high school-aged kids to others into their 40s. Valued sponsors keep the Lost Team sustainable throughout the year. In the interest of full disclosure, I am a co-founder of the Central Nebraska Lost Team. Holding their annual Heritage Days this weekend, and with it came the bull riding extravaganza. It was hosted by the Maxwell Fire and Rescue. There was a special treat for those making it out to the event. Maxwell Fire and Rescue's own Brett Marks taken to the back of a bull in full fire gear and getting the crowd into it before they fired open the chute. The social media page said this was his first time bull riding and he held on longer than anyone on the force expected. NCN's timing had him getting almost halfway to the 8 seconds for a full ride. A collective tip of the cap to Brett for doing something very few would. A gubernatorial candidate who was eliminated from contention because of fraudulent actions by others, speaking publicly for the first time since finding out he will not be on the ballot. Omaha's Brett Lindstrom submitted more than 5,700 signatures to be included as a nonpartisan choice for Nebraska governor ahead of the deadline. Lindstrom had used a national corporation to help gather the signatures. Then there were arrests made, and fewer than 3,400 were validated by Secretary of State Bob Evans' office, with Lindstrom needing a minimum of 4,000. More than 1,500 of those were fraudulent, and no fault of Lindstrom, with several people being booked because of a national scheme. Lindstrom sharing why he was running as an independent instead of for a party.
12: Republicans, Democrats, they have the platforms, and I've done this. If you overlay the platforms, they're not that far apart, right? We want growth, we want opportunity, we want stability, we want good things for our kids. And I have 3 young kids, and that was a big reason why I ran. But for whatever reason, both parties have gotten to the extremes. They've gone, and it's become weaponized, and everybody else is caught in the crossfire. So what I did

0: was I decided, one, I'm not going to run. I'm not going to participate in this loyalty test or whatever it is.
1: Lindstrom says he's taken a temporary step back to evaluate his political career. He had planned to run for the Nebraska Congressional District 2 race earlier this year before bowing out. He still has options to run for governor this year. One of the new parties, Nebraska's Working People, has reportedly offered him their spot in the general election. Lindstrom may also run as a write-in candidate. He shared with those who made it out to the Free Speech Society in Omaha yesterday morning.
2: More than ever. That's why Pete Ricketts is taking on both parties to ban congressional insider trading. Ricketts introduced the law to stop corrupt politicians from gaming the system and lining their own pockets. Career politicians hate it. Washington insiders want to kill it. But Ricketts will never stop fighting for what's right. Call Pete Ricketts. Thank him for fighting to stop insider trading and keep standing for Nebraska.
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6: In Nebraska, the weather is always changing. Sunny skies can give way to thunderstorms, gusty winds, heavy rain, hail, or extreme heat. 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
7: Pleasant day out here across Nebraska with highs coming in at the low 80s all across the board. We see even as far west as Scotts Bluff, 83 degrees. Ainsworth even cooler at 78 degrees. So a pleasant night out there and a pleasant night ahead as well as we see lows mainly in the low 60s all across Nebraska. We see a few areas. Sioux City coming in at 56 degrees there tonight in Scotts Bluff. Also forecast 56 degrees for your low. Take a look at those conditions. Clear skies as we look out across eastern Nebraska. A little bit of fog near Omaha in the morning hours. Then as we look across central and western Nebraska, some thunderstorms are possible with some of those being severe. Primarily out there near the Panhandle, we have a slight and a marginal risk in that dark green and yellow. If you're in that slight, you have a higher chance of seeing severe weather, mainly the possibility of hail over 1 inch or greater. Anywhere in this risk area, though, you got to be watching for some damaging winds and some hail. Take a look at our futurecast. We're going to see the storms making their way towards Sydney. Then later into the overnight hours, we'll see a system from South Dakota make its way down toward the Valentine area. For your highs on Monday, split here across Nebraska, eastern Nebraska, mid to upper 80s. For your highs out west, we're going to see some 90s make their way in. And we're going to be watching for some thunderstorms across northern Nebraska, mainly north central and northeast Nebraska, where we have a slight risk and a marginal risk covering a large majority of Nebraska. Anywhere, if you're in these areas, got to be watching for all severe hazards, including damaging winds, hail, and the possibility of a tornado.
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9: Play in eastern Nebraska. County fair season is coming to a close as competitors vie for the opportunity to show off their cattle one more time. NCN's Dan Swanson takes us to the Nemaha County 4-H Steer Show.
10: Asa Andrew, the 17-year-old daughter of Lisa and Bryce Andrew, won her second straight 4-H market steer show at the Nemaha County Fair Tuesday. She said spending time with her peers is her favorite part of the fair, but a few top banners are also a plus.
11: It's pretty exciting knowing that like you win your county fair. It's kind of a big deal here, and then I get to take them on to state fair.
10: Her steer prevailed over her champion heifers showed by Macy DeBuer and Spencer Werling, and steers weighing over 1,500 pounds shown by Addison Volker and Tucker Ryan. Joslyn Ryan showed a 1,662-pound calf in the Born and Raised Heifer Show. Andrew recognized a trend toward heavier show calves.
11: That's kind of the market standard these days, more meat on one cow. Helps feed the world.
10: She expects her 1,432-pound steer to add a few pounds before he is entered into the Nebraska State Fair later this fall. From Auburn, I'm Dan Swanson, News Channel Nebraska.
9: Residents coming together this weekend to support local businesses at Marketplace in the Park. NCN's Oliver Begeman shows us why vendors say this event is one of a kind.
12: It happens just once a year, but for the businesses in Battle Creek alike, Marketplace in the Park is worth the wait. The Marketplace is part of a 3-day celebration, the Summer City Fest. While it may be hosted by the city and the Battle Creek Lions Club, organizers say local businesses and the attendees are the heart of the event.
13: I mean, I think the whole event itself shows it's all about community. Each organization is coming together to make something big happen.
14: And like you'll see kids running around doing the activities, the parents are shopping or grabbing a bite to eat, so yeah. What Bree said, it's something for everyone.
12: Michelle Miller owns Precious Pearl Boutique and is participating in the market for the 5th time. She says the people make it worth coming back every time.
13: I come to this one especially because of how this community always shows up and they're fun. Even when we've been here with all the humidity and the heat before and this morning with the rain, it's worth it. Every person makes it worth it at this event.
12: Kayla Tuttle, owner of Tuttle Eats, is also excited to come back each year. Her business sells a variety of homemade canned foods and sauces, and seeing the same people year after year is all

0: the reason she needs to return.
1: We look forward, like I said, to seeing a lot of the same customers we see every year in Battle Creek. So it's nice to come back and you know you're going to see those same people.
0: Whether it's the customers, the community, or the event itself, Battle Creek keeps showing up for the marketplace and the park. In Battle Creek, Oliver Begeman, News Channel Nebraska.
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18: Clear skies out here across eastern Nebraska. Some clouds moving out in southeast Nebraska after some rain this morning. And a few puffy cumulus clouds out in western Nebraska. We're going to be watching for some thunderstorms later this afternoon and evening. Take a look at your highs. Clear skies and beautiful temperatures out there. Low 80s. Great temperature here for mid-August. We'd see even Ainsworth gain down to 78 degrees, only up to 78 degrees, so a very pleasant day out there. And our lows are going to be fairly pleasant as low to even maybe mid-60s there in Scottsbluff or McCook gain up to 64 degrees. We see some areas, Sioux City, 56 degrees there tonight, and Scottsbluff also gain down to 56 degrees, so very pleasant night ahead. We will be watching for some thunderstorms, some severe out there in western Nebraska. As we take a look, the Storm Prediction Center has a slight and marginal risk in those areas. If you're in the slight risk, you got a higher probability of seeing severe weather. Now for your individual hazards, we're going to be watching for severe wind. Only got a 5% chance in this brown regions to see wind gusts over 60 miles per hour. And then our hail risk will also be isolated to western Nebraska. If you're in the yellow regions, you have a higher chance of seeing hail, 15% chance of seeing hail over 1 inch in diameter. Take a look at our future cast where we're going to see those storms near Sydney making their way east, southeast. Then watch across north central Nebraska. You're going to see a system move out of South Dakota toward the Valentine area later on into the overnight hours. Now as we head into Monday, temperatures a little bit divided across the state, eastern Nebraska, mid to upper 80s for your highs. And western Nebraska, you're going to see 90s. Very high, so a little bit warmer of a day out there. Sunshine and a few clouds in the south while we're going to be watching for some thunderstorms across northern and northeast Nebraska, where we see a slight risk and a marginal risk for severe weather across north central and eastern Nebraska. If you're in those regions, you've got to be watching for all severe hazards, including damaging winds, hail, and the possibility of an isolated tornado. Take a look at our future cast. You're going to see those storms move across later on into the overnight hours. Then come Monday, we're going to see a round there across central Nebraska. Then Tuesday, yet another round come across the state. And then even Wednesday, we can see another round of rain to the state of Nebraska.

0: Now for extended forecast in northeast Nebraska, rainy start to your week there Monday through Wednesday. Temperatures dropping into the 70s, but then we do gradually climb back up to the mid to upper 80s for the remainder of the week. Southeast Nebraska, 88 and 87 to start your week, cooling down there after Tuesday as well. Then temperatures linger around that mid-80s throughout the remainder of the week, looking a little bit drier for the rest of the week as well. Central Nebraska, rainy there Tuesday, Wednesday, dropping down to 78 as well. We do see temperatures rise back up, and we're going to be in that mid to upper 80s there Friday through Sunday. Northwest Nebraska, 90 degrees, and we're going to stay around that mid to upper 80s for the most part through Thursday. Then we will climb back up into the 90s there Friday through Sunday. In southwest Nebraska, 92 up to 96, dropping down to 82. But temperatures quickly driving back up to 93 Friday and Saturday.
1: State getting back to a new normal last week with the start of the school year getting underway. With it comes the adjustment of getting back to more of a routine. In this week's Mental Health Matters, presented by New West Sports Medicine and Orthopedic Surgery, licensed clinical psychologist and UNK professor Dr. Krista Fritzen shares the importance of sleep and how best to convey the message to kids. School bells ringing all across Nebraska. I don't know if they still have those. If they do, they're ringing because school is back in session. Dr. Krista Fritzen joins us. Dr. Fritzen, this is the time of year when a lot of kids had a lot of fun during the summer. Now they have to buckle down because the next 9 months require a lot out of them, including that early wake up that they've had a reprieve from for the last few months over the summer.
2: Yes, and this is one of the most difficult adjustments that all family members have, you know, parents dealing with it, kids dealing with it, but the necessity is there. We need sleep. We have mounds of research now that says this is one of the most important factors to rejuvenate our body, for our brains to prune out things and information that's not needed, to create pathways, to strengthen neurological pathways. Sleep is just needed to, and different stages of sleep are needed and necessary for our brains to function and for our kids to be able to learn and grow as is necessary at any age during the developmental process.
1: But I want to stay on the PlayStation all night and play with my friends because that's what everybody else is doing. How do we explain it to the kids that, hey, you got to get the shut eye because this is so important for the next day or for the week or however long it's going to produce a positive benefit?
2: I think it's pretty rough because at this stage, the kids are still, obviously their brains are still developing, and they're probably in their hindbrain going like, hey, I want to do what I want to do. I'm going to miss out on everything. My friends are not going to, they're going to be doing the fun stuff without me. So they're not going to be thinking logically as they can, depending on the developmental age. So it's really just going to require some explanation and understanding, and then tie that to developmentally appropriate benefits and consequences, because really the behavioral interventions and the requirements and a parent standing and saying, hey, this is the way it is, even with teenagers at the end of the day, is going to probably have to happen to some degree with virtually every age range when you're a parent.
1: What's one piece of research we could provide to the children in layman's terms for them to understand the benefits and the power of sleep?
2: Well, I would say find an area of interest. So if this is someone who really loves to do really well at their video game and they're a little one or a little kid, or say a teenager playing a sport, or somebody who wants to be really good at playing the piano, you could present the research about peak performance happens when individuals, say teenagers, have at least 8 to 10 hours sleep, and that peak performance and really improving their ability to perform is usually somewhere between that 8th and 10th hour when those components of the brain really activate and those stages of the brain really help the brain to develop to do really well. Again, that's kind of layman's terms, but just helping them to realize that, hey, if you want to be successful at this, this is what's going to happen. If you want to get that scholarship to X school, your brain needs to have this sleep, and it's really, really important. And then again, I think ultimately we tie it to benefits and maybe those activities that they want to do, you give them the opportunity to play PlayStation, but only if they are cooperative with bedtime. honestly, with children and adolescents, oftentimes it's going to resort to, you want the keys on Friday night?

0: I need the phone checked into the Goodnight station, their Betty Bye time for the phone, and we need you to be in bed by X amount of time.
1: And then for the adults, I mean, the benefits of getting the kids to bed earlier certainly has to have an overlapping effect on Ma and Pa.
0: Yes, and from like a lifestyle standpoint, it does give Mom and Dad maybe some quality time together, possibly some relief and some downtime for themselves in that frame. But also, we need sleep. And start by counting backwards from the time you know you must get up and try to figure out when the most helpful bedtime would be, rather than, you know, scrolling, doing things that you think are helpful to you or that you just enjoy and get lost in the time and they're like, oh, I'm just not gonna get that 8 hours of sleep tonight.
1: I know I'll always take 9. Dr. Krista Fritzen, bringing a little calm to our mind and sharing why mental health matters.
2: Severe thunderstorm watch issued for Panhandle and Southwest Nebraska counties one day after dealing with hazardous rain and hail. Owen Snodgrass joins us once again with an update on the details.
3: Take a look at our highs here across the state, and I mean, take a look at this. Pretty nice out there. Temperatures only getting up into the low 80s today all across the board, though we do even see 78 there in Ainsworth. So very nice day for folks out there across Nebraska. Our lows dropping down even into the low 60s. So again, a very pleasant night out there. Northeast Nebraska, Sioux City coming in at 56 tonight, and Scotts Bluff also 56 degrees tonight. So very cool, nice night expected out there. We are going to be watching for some thunderstorms though across central and western Nebraska, where some of those could be severe. Eastern Nebraska, mainly clear skies with a few clouds into the overnight hours. As we move on to Monday, you're going to see a little bit more of a divide warming up across the state. Eastern Nebraska into the mid to upper 80s, while western Nebraska going to get up into the 90s. So a little bit of a toasty day out there. Watching for some thunderstorms across northern Nebraska, mainly north central Nebraska, and the south will enjoy a little bit more sunshine.
2: Again, Owen, he'll be back in around 10 minutes for another round of forecasting right here on News Channel Nebraska. Local newscast during the bottom half of the hour, as we get into more of the top stories from around the region and elsewhere. A car show held in the heartland, sending all of the proceeds halfway around the world. The Knucklehead Garage Hot August Nights Car Show was held yesterday in Grand Island. People getting a chance to stroll the cars on display for hours. Those who wanted to put their classic on the showcase line tossed in a $20 bill as part of the donation. The Knucklehead Garage posting on social media they received many compliments about the show, and with a last-minute donation, they secured $2,100. The Philippine peso was worth about 1.6 cents per American dollar, so they were able to donate nearly 130,000 pesos to the Philippines. It's around 6 months' salary for the average income, according to the Philippine Statistic Authority. And was shot and killed early this morning in Omaha, and authorities are asking for help in gathering information. The Omaha Police Department says there was a shooting report at 28th and Titus at around 12:20 a.m. OPD says they found a 34-year-old male at the scene who was shot and not breathing. The man was taken to the hospital where he was pronounced deceased.
4: Officers are currently interviewing other occupants of the residence and canvassing the area for additional witnesses as well.
2: As of last check, OPD is seeking anyone who might have information to come forward. The investigation is ongoing. Residents coming together this weekend to support local businesses at Marketplace in the Park. NCN's Oliver Begeman shows us why vendors say this event is one of a kind. And half the homes in East Omaha have unsafe lead levels, and it doesn't mean the EPA is going to clean them up. It's among the findings in the Flatwater Free Press's latest piece in its Buried Truth series, which investigates the lead Superfund site in the most densely populated part of Nebraska. NCN's Michael Shively spoke with reporter Chris Bowling about his work, and this is part of the conversation.
5: Some of these headlines stick out, and some of the facts stick out, like Omaha has the largest residential lead Superfund site in the country. We've known this for a quarter century, but if it's not constantly in headlines, you forget it. And then you read this about the EPA and the city spending hundreds of millions of dollars cleaning up residential yards. They've done it to 14,000 Omaha yards, calling it a success. But what did your reporting uncover that maybe challenges the characterization that money and that effort was truly a success?

0: Yeah, so we tested about 600 yards total, about 400 in the Superfund site, which is a 27 square mile area of East Omaha, and 150 of those had been cleaned up by the EPA. And what we found was that 1 in 10 of them still had too much lead by, the EPA's standards. So, that does say that 9 out of 10 were below the EPA standards. So, it's not that it's a abject failure, but it says that, maybe this is something we need to be paying attention to still, that maybe the job is not quite finished. Maybe there are some questions about, if your house was cleaned up, are the lead levels below what they should be? If it was never cleaned up, should we test it again? I just think it raises questions about the ongoing maintenance of this site.
1: I'm sure many homeowners or people living in this section of Omaha may have been aware there was a lead problem at one point, but they're not out there counting their parts per million. They're not
0: Yeah.
1: looking for that marble of lead spread out like you guys were on your
0: Right.
1: 10-gallon buckets or whatever it was you're actually
0: Yeah.
1: doing. But then you informed some of the folks, like, hey, here's the situation in your home. What was the reaction that you got from informing people that they may or may not have more of a problem than they realized?
0: Yeah, I mean, a lot of people were, it ranged from frustrated to, I mean, being pretty upset when they were above that cleanup level. Like you said, a lot of people don't, really know. The lead thing, it gets so technical and nerdy that you kind of are like, well, they said it was cleaned up, so it's fine. So most people just see it as, hey, it's been taken care of. I don't need to worry about it. Or, they've gone and looked at their records and they've seen remediated and they're like, okay, I'm good to work in my garden and all that sort of stuff. So yeah, it's pretty frustrating when, I think you're told one thing and then, our tests, show another thing. Because yeah, like some people said, it makes you feel betrayed. If you have kids, like you might have put your kids' health at risk without knowing. So yeah, I mean, a lot of people were pretty frustrated when we shared the results.
1: So after you're reporting, the question in these situations is often, what's next? What should people be aware of if they live in this 27 square mile section of Omaha? And what do you think is going to come of it at the government agency level?
0: I think a lot of it comes down to if people here, think, hey, this is a problem that has not been solved, we should keep working on it, voicing those opinions. I've heard from a lot of experts that community action is really kind of what pushes the needle on these sorts of things. But yeah, there's lots of safe practices that people can use, but in terms of government action, I think a lot of it is kind of a wait and see, but also if you're concerned about it, there's phone numbers for the EPA, there's emails, there's phone numbers and emails for the city as well. Let them know. And if you ever want to reach out to me and tell me about your experiences with that, I would love to hear from you because these are very complicated topics, but at the end of the day, it's a very simple question. Is my yard safe? And I have loved through this project to be able to help people unravel that a little bit. So yeah, hit me up if you have any questions. Would love to talk to you.
1: Well, thank you for your efforts in making people aware, you and ProPublica, for your efforts on this, because testing 600 properties, that's a lot of work for a what at this point is a six-story series. I would be shocked if there aren't more coming down the line later. Of course, we're excited to read what you have right now that's published at Flatwater Free Press and on our News Channel Nebraska website. Chris, thanks for taking some time to share your findings.
0: Yeah, thanks for having me.
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3: Nebraska with highs coming in at the low 80s all across the board. We see even as far west as Scotts Bluff, 83 degrees. Ainsworth, even cooler at 78 degrees. So a pleasant night out there and a pleasant night ahead as well as we see lows mainly in the low 60s all across Nebraska. We see a few areas, Sioux City coming in at 56 degrees there tonight, and Scotts Bluff also forecast 56 degrees for your low. Take a look at those conditions. Clear skies as we look out across eastern Nebraska, a little bit of fog near Omaha in the morning hours. Then as we look across central and western Nebraska, some thunderstorms are possible with some of those being

0: severe, primarily out there near the Panhandle. We have a slight and a marginal risk in that dark green and yellow. If you're in that slight, you have a higher chance of seeing severe weather, mainly the possibility of hail over 1 inch or greater. Anywhere in this risk area, though, you got to be watching for some damaging winds and some hail. Take a look at our future cast. We're going to see the storms making their way towards Sydney. Then later into the overnight hours, we'll see a system from South Dakota make its way down toward the Valentine area. For your highs on Monday, split here across Nebraska, eastern Nebraska, mid to upper 80s. For your highs out west, we're going to see some 90s make their way in, and we're going to be watching for some thunderstorms across northern Nebraska, mainly north central and northeast Nebraska, where we have a slight risk and a marginal risk covering a large majority of Nebraska. Anywhere, if you're in these areas, got to be watching for all severe hazards, including damaging winds, hail, and the possibility of a tornado.
1: Dan Osborne says he's one of us.
2: But his campaign is about enriching himself.
3: Osborne and his wife funneled campaign money into shady companies they control.
1: Nearly $500,000
2: right into Osborne's pockets.
1: Some of that money was raised with Dana Chasen,
3: a man accused of trafficking girls for Jeffrey Epstein.
1: Dan Osborne is gonna change Washington? Give me a break. Dan Osborne's just in it for himself.
3: For himself.
2: Osborne's just in it for himself.
4: Hello.
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14: My name is Ann Zimmerman. I'm an occupational therapist, and I've been working at Faith Health for over 20 years. My work as an occupational therapist really works with patients to figure out what their goals are, to be able to maybe do something they weren't able to do due to a diagnosis or an illness or an injury. Being able to listen to them and really hear what they have to say, finding out their story, because everyone has a story. And so it's really a pleasure and a blessing to be able to work with my patients here. Having Faith Health with the amount of specialties really does make a huge difference. The fact that we don't have to travel to Omaha, in fact, that was the case with my husband's shoulder surgery. We didn't have to go to Omaha, that was an option, but we could stay here to do it. When I think of Faith Health, the first thing that comes to mind is the spiritual aspect that's always been a part of it. That was very important to me when I first started 20 years ago, still is very important. Faith is just an integral part of our whole hospital system. Compassion and a place of growth is what Faith Health means to me.
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16: It's been a talking point for county commissions and city councils all around Nebraska lately. Data centers, whether they're good or bad, what value they can bring. and what kind of a detriment they may add. Our neighbors to the south have been dealing with the same thing, and at least one county is taking it to the streets to get petitions for keeping those data centers out of their area.
17: Our children are important. Our resources are important.
18: Amanda McGee from El Dorado says this has been a long fight, working to change policy around large data centers in the city.
17: I mean, there's been like 6 to 10 people that have been fighting this very heavily for the last few months. We're tired, and the only thing we've wanted is full transparency, the truth.
18: McGee is one of the people behind a petition with more than 700 signatures that asks the city to approve an ordinance banning data and large energy storage systems that was voted invalid by the city commission. Friday in court, the city of El Dorado and those with the petition argued their points before the judge just to have an answer to one question.
19: The court has to interpret whether the proposed question based on the petition is one that is legislative or administrative.
18: The city says the proposed ban is an administrative matter.
20: The city brought this action not to defeat the effort that was put in to the ordinance petition, but specifically because the question of whether this particular ordinance belongs to the initiative process at all or to the commission's administrative authority.
18: The city says its zoning code was changed to regulate these types of facilities with special use permit framework. But the defending attorney says this is a policy choice, whether these should be allowed at all.
21: So the policy question here is, do we want data centers? That's the question the petitioner is asking. The city passed a zoning ordinance to permit data centers. And policy is about values and vision and like what we want this community to be. That's what the legislative purposes are.
18: And that's the question the judge now has to answer. A fight McGee says she will continue.
17: And we want to try to be on the right side of history with these data centers, and that's ultimately the fight across the nation.
18: In El Dorado, Hannah Moore, Kick News on your side.
16: Egg freezing is one of the clearest ways to extend a woman's childbearing years. It involves extracting eggs from the ovaries and preserving them until the woman hopes to become pregnant. The process is not easy nor cheap. Some medical experts share what the egg retrieval and freezing process entails for those looking to have a baby later in life.
22: This is a choice that I am making to feel more in control of my life.
23: Congresswoman Alexandria Ocasio-Cortez's social media posts about her choice to freeze her eggs has brought the topic of reproductive health back into the spotlight.
24: Someone sharing their story, it creates room for other people to ask questions, to maybe have that conversation with their doctor, with their friends and family.
23: Danielle Melfi leads Resolve, a national patient advocacy organization supporting people facing infertility.
24: Is really helpful in breaking down that stigma.
23: Egg freezing preserves eggs for future pregnancy. When a patient is ready to use them, they're thawed, fertilized, and transferred via IVF. But pregnancy isn't guaranteed.
25: One of the downsides of freezing eggs is that there's still a lot of unknowns. We don't know if they're going to successfully fertilize. We don't know if the embryos are going to grow.
23: One round can cost thousands plus egg storage. In many cases, insurance doesn't cover it.
24: When you think of the time in your life when women are often making the decision to freeze their eggs, they're thinking about it in their maybe their late 20s, their early to mid 30s. That's when they're moving up in their career. They're seeing if they can pay rent or buy a mortgage.
23: It may seem daunting, but experts say the process starts with a conversation.
25: The take-home message for people interested is that don't be afraid to make a consultation to learn more about it.
23: I'm Maribel Gonzalez reporting.
0: We can see clear skies out here across eastern Nebraska. Some clouds moving out in southeast Nebraska after some rain this morning. And a few puffy cumulus clouds out in western Nebraska. We're going to be watching for some thunderstorms later this afternoon and evening. Take a look at your highs. Clear skies and beautiful temperatures out there. Low 80s, great temperature here for mid-August. We'd see even Ainsworth gain down to 78 degrees, only up to 78 degrees, so a very pleasant day out there. And our lows are going to be fairly pleasant as low to even maybe mid-60s there in Scottsbluff or McCook, gain up to 64 degrees. We see

Some areas, Sioux City, 56 degrees there tonight, and Scotts Bluff also getting down to 56 degrees. So very pleasant night ahead. We will be watching for some thunderstorms, some severe out there.

0: regions, you have a higher chance of seeing hail, 15% chance of seeing hail over 1 inch in diameter. Take a look at our future cast where we're going to see those storms near Sydney making their way east-southeast. Then watch across north-central Nebraska. You're going to see a system move out of South Dakota toward the Valentine area later on into the overnight hours. Now, as we head into Monday, temperatures a little bit divided across the state. Eastern Nebraska, mid to upper 80s for your highs. And western Nebraska, you're going to see 90s for your highs. So a little bit warmer of a day out there. Sunshine and a few clouds in the south while we're going to be watching for some thunderstorms across northern and northeast Nebraska, where we see slight risk and a marginal risk for severe weather across north central and eastern Nebraska. If you're in those regions, you've got to be watching for all severe hazards, including damaging winds, hail, and the possibility of an isolated tornado. Take a look at our future cast. You're going to see those storms move across later on into the overnight hours. Then come Monday, we're going to see a round there across central Nebraska. Then Tuesday, yet another round come across the state. And then even Wednesday, we can see another round of rain to the state of Nebraska. Now for extended forecasts in northeast Nebraska, rainy start to your week there Monday through Wednesday. Temperatures dropping into the 70s, but then we do gradually climb back up to the mid to upper 80s for the remainder of the week. Southeast Nebraska, 88 and 87 to start your week, cooling down there after Tuesday as well. Then temperatures linger around that mid 80s throughout the remainder of the week, looking a little bit drier for the rest of the week as well. Central Nebraska, rainy there Tuesday, Wednesday, dropping down 78 as well. We do see temperatures rise back up, and we're going to be in that mid to upper 80s there Friday through Sunday. Northwest Nebraska, 90 degrees, and we're going to stay around that mid to upper 80s for the most part through Thursday. Then we will climb back up into the 90s there Friday through Sunday. In southwest Nebraska, 92 up to 96, dropping down to 82. But temperatures quickly driving back up to 93 Friday and Saturday.
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0: The Huskers unveiling the centerpiece of their all-black event yesterday in alternate uniform. The jersey and pants have black bases with metallic red accents. The helmet features a script-style spelling of Huskers. The alternate uniform will make its on-field debut on the darkest of holidays, Halloween, when the Huskers welcome Washington to Memorial Stadium for the second annual blackout game. Kickoff time will be announced later this fall. A petition by a podcast to move Halloween to Friday, October 30th, has been retweeted by Governor Pillen. No word on what day Halloween will be celebrated. The new faces are helping to lead the way as Nebraska is in the midst of its fall camp. New transfer quarterback Anthony Calandria, praised by multiple coaches on the roster, his ability to extend the play and his football IQ were pointed out as being especially impressive. Wide receiver tight end Janiran Bonner was also highlighted by coaches for his resiliency. Bonner coming off a season-ending injury, coaches say he still continues to impress. The offense as a whole has been clicking on a level even offensive coordinator Dana Holgorsen has been shocked by.
1: It's not a whole lot of the time spent on telling them what to do. You know, that's just really encouraging. I told the guys this after three practices, we had our install in and could start repeating it. That's the first time I've been able to do that in about 12.
0: While the Huskers still have some kinks to work out, Holgorsen is excited to see what his O can do in the 2026 campaign. Big Red opening this year, September 5th at home against the Ohio Bobcats. And NCN, your choice for coverage of local stories mattering to you. From Norfolk to Valentine, Sydney, to towns in the southeast, and right here in the Tri-Cities, we are News Channel Nebraska. Here for Nebraska, here for you.

0: Happy Sunday, and thanks for joining us on News Channel Nebraska. Coming up this hour on NCN, a person barricading themselves in a home last night in southeast Nebraska. NCN had a reporter on scene. A volleyball tournament in central Nebraska was passing on the awareness when it comes to suicide prevention and postvention. A member of the Maxwell Fire and Rescue doing something few would ever: get on a fully grown bull and try to hang on for all 8 seconds. Folks in the Panhandle forced to hang on after severe weather rolled in during the evening hours. 70-mile-an-hour winds, along with hail and flooding. For the first time this hour, we get a check of the weather from Owen Snodgrass, who's closing out his internship with NCN for the summer. Owen.
1: Take a look at our highs here across the state, and I mean, take a look at this. Pretty nice out there. Temperatures only getting up into the low 80s today all across the board, though we do even see 78 there in Ainsworth, so very nice day for folks out there across Nebraska. Our lows dropping down even into the low 60s, so again, a very pleasant night out there. Northeast Nebraska, Sioux City coming in at 56 tonight, and Scotts Bluff also 56 degrees tonight. So very cool, nice night expected out there. We are going to be watching for some thunderstorms though across central and western Nebraska, where some of those could be severe. Eastern Nebraska, mainly clear skies with a few clouds into the overnight hours. As we move on to Monday, you're going to see a little bit more of a divide warming up across the state. Eastern Nebraska into the mid to upper 80s, while western Nebraska going to get up into the 90s. So a little bit of a toasty day out there. Watching for some thunderstorms across northern Nebraska, mainly north central Nebraska, and the south will enjoy a little bit more sunshine.
0: Thanks, Owen, for this forecast, as well as for all of them over the course of the summer. You did a great job. Don't worry, we'll get back to them for a longer version a little bit later. For the time being, we're touching on the top stories from around Nebraska. Authorities in southeast Nebraska were called to a residence for a report of a man barricading himself in his home early yesterday evening. Beatrice Police plus Beatrice Fire and Rescue crews were sent to the area of Lincoln and Bellwood in the east part of the city a little before 7 p.m.
2: I spoke to the officers. It sounded like it started as a domestic involving firearms. The female resident and I believe it looked like three kids had ran out of the house. So the male suspect was still barricaded inside the house with firearms. He did come out the front door a couple times. Finally, we had an officer that called him on the cell phone of our negotiators, talked him into coming outside, talked to him just for probably a couple minutes is all. He decided to come outside and...
0: Authorities say when the man came outside, he did not have any weapons with him. Police entered the house located along North 25th to search for him. Chief Murphy said the man was taken into protective

0: active custody. The mother and children are safe and they were not injured. Murphy said authorities were investigating any past domestic incidents allegedly involving the man and what precipitated the event. Officers arrested Larry Marco on suspicion of 6 charges, including child abuse and domestic assault. A crash on the interstate last night, closing down westbound traffic for hours, and one person has been declared dead. For the second time in less than a week, a fatality has happened after a semi hit another vehicle on the shoulder. This time it happened around 9:30 p.m. when a westbound flatbed was attempting to merge back onto the interstate near Brady, according to the Nebraska State Patrol. Authorities say a second semi hit the merging flatbed and caused the fire. The driver of the second semi, a Florida man, was pronounced deceased at the scene. The merging driver was uninjured. The interstate was closed from Brady to North Platte until around 6:30 this morning, according to Nebraska 511. An Omaha officer who nearly died at a standoff on Thursday has recovered enough to see friends. The Omaha Police Officers Association says K-9 Kano was on the scene and ready for action when a suspect barricaded themselves in a home. OPOA says shots were fired when Kano went in first. The dog ended up being strangled by 40-year-old Raynard Bass inside a home he was hiding in, according to the Omaha Police Department. Officers gave Kano CPR and he was rushed to a vet, where he survived. While the dog is still dealing with the injuries sustained, OPOA says he was able to return to the precinct last night and see some of his friends and colleagues at OPD. Yours, then who do they belong to? It's a simple question residents in southwest Nebraska are looking for after a post by the county sheriff. Red Willow County Sheriff Dalton Dowling sharing information on the flock cameras in his jurisdiction. Sheriff Dowling says his department did not buy, install, or authorize the flock cameras, and he also says they were in place before he took office. Dowling adds there are no plans to own or install any. Dowling also says the cameras in place are not his. He does not know who owns them. Red Willow County cannot access them or take any other action. This was the cause for a lot of discourse on social media. People were curious as to why the sheriff doesn't know who owns the cameras currently installed in his jurisdiction. Dowling replied to one comment saying he has not been able to confirm which agency or entity installed or monitors the cameras and does not want to speculate. NCM believes there are 2 in Red Willow County, one in McCook at the intersection of West Q Street and Highway 83. The other is located near the Nebraska-Kansas border at the intersection of 83 and Highway 89. The Nebraska Department of Transportation does have a tower at this intersection in South Red Willow County as part of their 511 system. Protests happening at the former work ethic camp in McCook yesterday. Hundreds were outside Nebraska's converted Department of Corrections building, now serving as an immigration and customs enforcement facility. Hundreds of low to medium risk detainees are housed here, and since June 13th, the ICE website says an in-person family or friends visitation is unavailable because of construction. State Senator Margo Juarez was granted access to the detention center recently.
1: I saw that they were building isolation rooms, and I found out this week when I met with Mr. Jeffrey's staff that Homeland Security had requested that they be built.
0: A lawsuit filed by Red Willow County residents, including former State Senator Diane Schimmick, argued against Pillen's ability to make the agreement with the federal government. It was dismissed by District Court Judge Patrick Hain. The plaintiffs have appealed, and Nebraska's Court of Appeals has accepted the case as of July 21st.
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2: Awareness for suicide prevention and postvention this weekend. Overnight storms moving through in the nick of time as the rain held off. By the time the first match was played, the 12th Lost Scramble was held at Kearney's Big Apple yesterday. Lost is an acronym for Local Outreach to Suicide Survivors. It's a national organization with teams based across the country, committed to being there for families and loved ones after losing someone to suicide. This group in central Nebraska has had more than 80 call-outs in the region since being founded in Kearney in 2014.
3: This tournament in particular is really about community, I think. It's a great way to get community and families together for a great cause, helping support families in crisis. When there is a suicide completion, look, we hope that doesn't happen, but when it does, our Lost team is here to support. And this is just a one way that we can help fund the cause, help support families in our area.
2: This tournament is the biggest fundraiser for the Central Nebraska Lost Team. It provides them with brochures, pamphlets, and other resources to give to families after the initial call-outs. It also allows for follow-ups with those people later on down the road. The one-day volleyball event can also provide an outlet for some of the teams who are still in the stage of grieving and needing a chance to have some fun for a few hours.
3: We have teams that are, you know, playing in honor of their loved one that passed away, which is great because I think that's also about the healing process, right? Where they can come together as a community or as a family and support a cause and begin that journey of healing. To come out and kind of support and see each other, kind of rally around behind one cause, I think is really impactful and really powerful.
2: This tournament allowing a lot of different groups to play. This year, 12 teams making it out to the sand, from high school-aged kiddos to others into their 40s, maybe even older. Valued sponsors keep the Lost Team sustainable throughout the year. In the interest of full disclosure, I am a co-founder of the Central Nebraska Lost Team. Maxwell holding their annual Heritage Days this weekend, and with it came the bull riding extravaganza. It was hosted by the Maxwell Fire and Rescue. There was a special treat for those making it out to the event. Maxwell Fire and Rescue's own Brett Marks taken to the back of a bull in full fire gear, trying to get the crowd into it before they fired open the chute. The social media page saying this was his first time bull riding, and he held on longer than anyone on the force expected. And CN's timing had him getting almost halfway to the 8 seconds for a full ride. A collective tip of the cap to Brett for doing something very few would. A gubernatorial candidate who was eliminated from contention because of fraudulent actions by others, speaking publicly for the first time since finding out he will not be on the ballot. Omaha's Brett Lindstrom submitted more than 5,700 signatures to be included as a nonpartisan choice for Nebraska governor ahead of the deadline. Lindstrom had used a national corporation to gather signatures. Then there were arrests made, and fewer than 3,400 were validated by Secretary of State Bob Edmunds' office, with Lindstrom needing a minimum of 4,000. Several people have since been arrested as part of a national scheme. Out of the running for now, Lindstrom sharing why he was running as an independent instead of as a party member.
4: Republicans, Democrats, they have the platforms, and I've done this. If you overlay the platforms, they're not that far apart, right? We want growth, we want opportunity, we want stability, we want good things for our kids. And I have three young kids, and that was a big reason why I ran. But for whatever reason, both parties have gotten to the extremes. They've gone, and it's become weaponized, and everybody else is caught in the crossfire. So what I did was I decided, one, I'm not gonna participate in this loyalty test or whatever it is.
2: Lindstrom says he's taking a temporary step back to evaluate his political career. He had planned to run for the Nebraska Congressional District 2 race this year before bowing out. He still has options to run for governor one of the new parties, Nebraska's Working People, has reportedly offered him their spot

0: in the general election. Lindstrom may also run as a write-in candidate. He shared with those who made it out to the Free Speech Society in Omaha yesterday morning.
1: 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Whether it's kids splashing through a summer rainstorm, flowers blooming in the sunshine, a frosty morning, colorful fall leaves, fresh snowfall, breathtaking sunsets, or a dramatic thunderstorm, we want to see it. 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
9: Nebraska with highs coming in at the low 80s all across the board. We see even as far west as Scottsbluff, 83 degrees. Ainsworth even cooler at 78 degrees. So a pleasant night out there and a pleasant night ahead as well, as we see lows mainly in the low 60s all across Nebraska. We see a few areas, Sioux City coming in at 56 degrees there tonight, and Scottsbluff also forecast 56 degrees for your low. Take a look at those conditions. Clear skies as we look out across eastern Nebraska, a little bit fog near Omaha in the morning hours. Then as we look across central and western Nebraska, some thunderstorms are possible, with some of those being severe. Primarily out there near the Panhandle, we have a slight and a marginal risk in that dark green and yellow. If you're in that slight, you have a higher chance of seeing severe weather, mainly the possibility of hail over 1 inch or greater. Anywhere in this risk area, though, you got to be watching for some damaging winds and some hail. Take a look at our future cast. Going to see the storms making their way towards Sydney. Then later into the overnight hours, we'll see a system from South Dakota make its way down toward the Valentine area. For your highs on Monday, split here across Nebraska, eastern Nebraska, mid to upper 80s. For your highs out west, we're going to see some 90s make their way in, and we're going to be watching for some thunderstorms across northern Nebraska, mainly north central and northeast Nebraska, where we have a slight risk and a marginal risk covering a large majority of Nebraska. Anywhere, if you're in these areas, got to be watching for all severe hazards, including damaging winds, hail, and the possibility of a tornado.
10: And it turned out she had cancer, and not just one, but two kinds. Her dad actually came with her to that appointment. I was like, it's pretty routine, just get her in so we can see if he also thinks she needs her tonsils out. And they called me and said, yes, Dr. Altman thinks her tonsils are enlarged, but there's another issue. When he was doing his thorough examination, masses felt different in her thyroid. And so that same day, he worked to get her in the ultrasound, and they got her right in the ultrasound and found, he described it as more nodules than actual thyroid. The day he had the call and tell me that it was cancer, he was very kind and patient with me as I asked my questions. Dr. Altman, for sure, is forever in our hearts.
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14: Asa Andrew, the 17-year-old daughter of Lisa and Bryce Andrew, won her second straight 4-H market steer show at the Nemaha County Fair Tuesday. She said spending time with her peers is her favorite part of the fair, but a few top banners are also a plus.
15: It's pretty exciting knowing that like you win your county fair. It's kind of a big deal here. And then I get to take him on to state fair.
14: Her steer prevailed over champion heifers showed by Macy DeBuer and Spencer Whirling, and steers weighing over 1,500 pounds shown by Addison Volker and Tucker Ryan. Joslyn Ryan showed a 1,662-pound calf in the born and raised heifer show. Andrew recognized a trend toward heavier show calves.
15: That's kind of the market standard these days. More meat on one cow helps feed the world.
14: She expects her 1,432-pound steer to add a few pounds before he is entered into the Nebraska State Fair later this fall. From Auburn, I'm Dan Swanson, News Channel Nebraska.
0: Residents coming together this weekend to support local businesses at Marketplace in the Park. NCN's Oliver Begeman shows us why vendors say this event is one of a kind.
16: It happens just once a year, but for the businesses in Battle Creek alike, Marketplace in the Park is worth the wait. The Marketplace is part of a 3-day celebration, the Summer City Fest. While it may be hosted by the city and the Battle Creek Lions Club, organizers say local businesses and the attendees are the heart of the event.
17: I mean, I think the whole event itself shows it's all about community. Each organization is coming together to make something big happen.
18: Like you'll see kids running around doing the activities, the parents are shopping or grabbing a bite to eat. So yeah, what Bree said, it's something for everyone.
16: Michelle Miller owns Precious Pearl Boutique and is participating in the market for the 5th time. She says the people make it worth coming back every time.
19: I come to this one especially because of how this community always shows up and they're fun. Even when we've been here with all the humidity and the heat before and this morning with the rain, it's worth it. Every person makes it worth it at this event.
16: Kayla Tuttle, owner of Tuttle Eats, is also excited to come back each year. Her business sells a variety of homemade canned foods and sauces, and seeing the same people year after year is all the reason she needs to return.
20: We look forward, like I said, to seeing a lot of the same customers we see every year in Battle Creek. So it's nice to come back and you know you're going to see those same people.
16: Whether it's the customers, the community, or the event itself, Battle Creek keeps showing up for the Marketplace and the Park. In Battle Creek, Oliver Begeman, News Channel Nebraska.
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0: Grass has his final rounds of forecasting this summer for News Channel Nebraska is on tap.
1: Dan Osborne says he's one of us.
2: But his campaign is about enriching himself.
3: Osborne and his wife funnel campaign money into shady companies they control.
1: Nearly $500,000
2: right into Osborne's pockets.
1: Some of that money was raised with Dana Chasen,
3: a man accused of trafficking girls for Jeffrey Epstein.
1: Dan Osborne is gonna change Washington? Give me a break. Dan Osborne's just in it for himself.
3: For himself.
2: Osborne's just in it for himself.
4: Nebraska stays strong when we stay active. That's why Medica and News Channel Nebraska invite you to join Stretch Across Nebraska. 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
7: 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I am currently a nutrition specialist and a nutrition supervisor at Faith Health. As a nutrition specialist, I help patients ensure that their dietary needs are met. This is important to ensure full recovery. In the nutrition department, we all work together and overall help each other out in any situation. And also, we work with other staff, such as the dietitians and nurses, to ensure each patient's needs are being met. Faith Health is different than other places that I've worked, as I feel like I've built a lot of relationships here. I feel like I can go to the people above me and not only speak with them about work, but also other life-related situations, which is really important, and it makes me feel welcome every day. Having Faith Health in the community matters, as all individuals need a strong support system for their overall well-being. Community, that's what Faith Health means to me.
8: You can see clear skies out here across eastern Nebraska, some clouds moving out in southeast Nebraska after some rain this morning, and a few puffy cumulus clouds out in western Nebraska. We're going to be watching for some thunderstorms later this afternoon and evening. Take a look at your highs, clear skies and beautiful temperatures out there, low 80s. Great temperature here for mid-August. We'd see even Ainsworth gain down to 78 degrees, only up to 78 degrees, so a very pleasant day out there. And our lows are going to be fairly pleasant as low to even maybe mid-60s there in Scottsbluff, or McCook gain up to 64 degrees. We see some areas, Sioux City, 56 degrees there tonight, and Scottsbluff also gain down to 56 degrees. So very pleasant night ahead. We will be watching for some thunderstorms, some severe out there in western Nebraska. As we take a look, the Storm Prediction Center has a slight and marginal risk in those areas. If you're in the slight risk, you got a higher probability of seeing severe weather. Now for your individual hazards, we're going to be watching for severe wind. Only got a 5% chance in this brown region to see wind gusts over 60 miles per hour. And then our hail risk will also be isolated to western Nebraska. If you're in the yellow regions, you have a higher chance of seeing hail, 15% chance of seeing hail over 1 inch in diameter. Take a look at our future cast, where we're going to see those storms near Sydney making their way east-southeast. Then watch across north-central Nebraska. You're going to see a system move out of South Dakota toward the Valentine area later on into the overnight hours. Now as we head into Monday, temperatures a little bit divided across the state. Eastern Nebraska, mid to upper 80s for your highs. And western Nebraska, you're going to see 90s. Very high, so a little bit warmer of a day out there. Sunshine and a few clouds in the south, while we're going to be watching for some thunderstorms across northern and northeast Nebraska, where we see a slight risk and a marginal risk for severe weather across north central and eastern Nebraska. If you're in those regions, you've got to be watching for all severe hazards, including damaging winds, hail, and the possibility of an isolated tornado. Take a look at our future cast. You're going to see those storms move across later on into the overnight hours. Then come Monday, we're going to see a round there across central Nebraska. Then Tuesday, yet another round come across the state. And then even Wednesday, we can see another round of rain to the state of Nebraska. Now for extended forecasts in northeast Nebraska, rainy start to your week there Monday through Wednesday. Temperatures dropping into the 70s, but then we do gradually climb back up to the mid to upper 80s for the remainder of the week. Southeast Nebraska, 88 and 87 to start your week, cooling down there after Tuesday as well.

0: and temperatures linger around that mid-80s throughout the remainder of the week, looking a little bit drier for the rest of the week as well. Central Nebraska, rainy there Tuesday, Wednesday, dropping down to 78 as well. We do see temperatures rise back up, and we're going to be in that mid to upper 80s there Friday through Sunday. Northwest Nebraska, 90 degrees, and we're going to stay around that mid to upper 80s for the most part through Thursday. Then we will drop, climb back up into the 90s there Friday through Sunday. In Southwest Nebraska, 92 up to 96, dropping down to 82. But temperatures quickly driving back up to 93 Friday and Saturday.
1: State getting back to a new normal last week with the start of the school year getting underway. With it comes the adjustment of getting back to more of a routine. In this week's Mental Health Matters, presented by New West Sports Medicine and Orthopedic Surgery, licensed clinical psychologist and UNK professor Dr. Krista Fritzen shares the importance of sleep and how best to convey the message to kids.
2: School bells ringing all across Nebraska. I don't know if they still have those. If they do, they're ringing because school is back in session. Dr. Krista Fritzen joins us. Dr. Fritzen, this is the time of year when a lot of kids had a lot of fun during the summer. Now they have to buckle down because the next 9 months require a lot out of them, including that early wake up that they've had a reprieve from for the last few months over the summer.
3: Yes, and this is one of the most difficult adjustments that all family members have, you know, parents dealing with it, kids dealing with it, but the necessity is there. We need sleep. We have mounds of research now that says this is one of the most important factors to rejuvenate our body, for our brains to prune out things and information that's not needed, to create pathways, to strengthen neurological pathways. Sleep is just needed to, and different stages of sleep are needed and necessary for our brains to function and for our kids to be able to learn and grow as is necessary at any age during the developmental process.
2: But I want to stay on the PlayStation all night and play with my friends because that's what everybody else is doing. How do we explain it to the kids that, hey, you got to get the shut eye because this is so important for the next day or for the week or however long it's going to produce a positive benefit?
3: I think it's pretty rough because at this stage, the kids are still, obviously their brains are still developing, and they're probably in their hindbrain going like, hey, I want to do what I want to do. I'm going to miss out on everything. My friends are not going to, they're going to be doing fun stuff without me. So they're not going to be thinking logically as they can, depending on the developmental age. So it's really just going to require some explanation and understanding, and then tie that to developmentally appropriate benefits and consequences. Because really the behavioral interventions and the requirements and a parent standing and saying, hey, this is the way it is, even with teenagers at the end of the day, is gonna probably have to happen to some degree with virtually every age range when you're a parent.
2: What's one piece of research we could provide to the children in layman's terms for them to understand the benefits and the power of sleep?
3: Well, I would say find an area of interest. So if this is someone who really loves to do really well at their video game and they're a little one or a little kid, or say a teenager playing a sport, or somebody who wants to be really good at playing the piano, you could present the research about peak performance happens when individuals, say teenagers, have at least 8 to 10 hours sleep, and that peak performance and really improving their ability to perform is usually somewhere between that 8th and 10th hour when those components of the brain really activate and those stages of the brain really help the brain to develop to do really well. Again, that's kind of layman's terms, but just helping them to realize that, hey, if you want to be successful at this, this is what's going to happen. If you want to get that scholarship to X school, your brain needs to have this sleep, and it's really, really important. And then again, I think ultimately we tie it to benefits and maybe those activities that they want to do, you give them the opportunity to play PlayStation, but only if they are cooperative with bedtime. Honestly, with children and adolescents, oftentimes it's going to resort to, you want the keys on Friday night? I need the phone checked into the good night station, their beddy by time for the phone, and we need you to be in bed by X amount of time.
2: And then for the adults, I mean, the benefits of getting the kids to bed earlier certainly has

0: has to have an overlapping effect on Ma and Pa.
1: Yes, and from like a lifestyle standpoint, it does give Mom and Dad maybe some quality time together, possibly some relief and some downtime for themselves in that frame. But also, we need sleep. And start by counting backwards from the time you know you must get up and try to figure out when the most helpful bedtime would be, rather than, you know, scrolling, doing things that you think are helpful to you or that you just enjoy and get lost in the time. And they're like, oh, I'm just not going to get that 8 hours of sleep tonight.
0: I know I'll always take 9. Dr. Krista Fritzen, bringing a little calm to our mind and sharing why mental health matters.
2: Severe thunderstorm watch issued for Panhandle and Southwest Nebraska counties one day after dealing with hazardous rain and hail. Owen Snodgrass joins us once again with an update on the details.
3: Take a look at our highs here across the state, and I mean, take a look at this. Pretty nice out there. Temperatures only getting up into the low 80s today all across the board, though we do even see 78 there in Ainsworth. So very nice day for folks out there across Nebraska. Our lows dropping down even into the low 60s. So again, a very pleasant night out there. Northeast Nebraska, Sioux City coming in at 56 tonight, and Scotts Bluff also 56 degrees tonight. So very cool, nice night expected out there. We are going to be watching for some thunderstorms though across central and western Nebraska, where some of those could be severe. Eastern Nebraska, mainly clear skies with a few clouds into the overnight hours. As we move on to Monday, we're going to see a little bit more of a divide warming up across the state. Eastern Nebraska into the mid to upper 80s, while western Nebraska going to get up into the 90s. So a little bit of a toasty day out there. Watching for some thunderstorms across northern Nebraska, mainly north central Nebraska, and the south will enjoy a little bit more sunshine.
2: Again, Owen, he'll be back in around 10 minutes for another round of forecasting right here on News Channel Nebraska. As a man forced her into a vehicle, it was the scene in Lincoln as several people called 911 to report what they saw. Officers found the vehicle near 48th and Pioneers Boulevard, according to the Lincoln Police Department. They attempted to pull over 26-year-old Stephen Schroeder, who took off. A crash near 56th and Old Cheney Road saw the chase come to an end, with Schroeder getting arrested. The woman and an infant were taken to the hospital, with witnesses telling our news partners at KOLN the woman had blood on her face. A car show held in the heartland, sending all of the proceeds halfway around the world. The Knucklehead Garage Hot August Nights Car Show was held yesterday in Grand Island. People getting a chance to stroll the cars on display for hours. Those who wanted to put their classic on the showcase line tossed in a $20 bill as part of the donation. The Knucklehead Garage posting on social media they received many compliments about the show, and with a last minute donation they secured $2,100. The Philippine peso was worth about 1.6 cents per American dollar. So they were able to donate nearly 130,000 pesos to the Philippines. It's around 6 months' salary for the average income, according to the Philippine Statistic Authority. A man was shot and killed early this morning in Omaha, and authorities are asking for help in gathering any information. The Omaha Police Department says there was a shooting report at 28th and Titus at around 12:20 a.m. OPD says they found 34-year-old LaShawn Leslie Jr. at the scene, shot and not breathing. He was taken to the hospital, where he was pronounced deceased.
4: Officers are currently interviewing other occupants of the residence and canvassing the area for additional witnesses as well.
2: As of last check, OPD is seeking anyone who might have tips. There could be a reward of up to $25,000. The investigation is ongoing. More than half the homes in East Omaha have unsafe lead levels, and it doesn't mean the EPA is going to clean them up. It's among the findings in the Flatwater Free Press's latest piece in its Buried Truth series, which investigates the lead Superfund site in the most densely populated part of Nebraska. NCN's Michael Shively spoke with reporter Chris Bowling about his work, and this is part of the conversation.
5: Some of these headlines stick out, and some of the facts stick out. Like, Omaha has the largest residential lead Superfund site in the country. We've known this for a quarter century, but if it's not constantly in headlines, you forget it. And then you read this about the EPA and the city spending hundreds of millions of dollars cleaning up residential yards. They've done it to 14,000 Omaha yards, calling it a success. But what did your reporting uncover that maybe challenges the characterization that that money and that effort was truly a success?

0: Yeah, so we tested about 600 yards total, about 400 in the Superfund site, which is a 27 square mile area of East Omaha. And 150 of those had been cleaned up by the EPA. And what we found was that 1 in 10 of them still had too much lead by, the EPA's standards. So, that does say that 9 out of 10 were below the EPA standards. So, it's not that it's a abject failure, but it says that, maybe this is something we need to be paying attention to still, that maybe the job is not quite finished. Maybe there are some questions about, if your house was cleaned up, are the lead levels below what they should be? If it was never cleaned up, should we test it again? I just think it raises questions about the ongoing maintenance of this site.
1: I'm sure many homeowners or people living in this section of Omaha may have been aware there was a lead problem at one point, but they're not out there counting their parts per million. They're not looking for that marble of lead spread out like you guys were in your 10-gallon buckets or whatever it was you're actually doing. But then you informed some of the folks, like, hey, here's the situation in your home. What was the reaction that you got from informing people that they may or may not have more of a problem than they realized?
0: Yeah, I mean, a lot of people were, it ranged from frustrated to, I mean, being pretty upset when they were above that cleanup level. Like you said, a lot of people don't, really know. The lead thing, it gets so technical and nerdy that you kind of are like, well, they said it was cleaned up, so it's fine. So most people just see it as, hey, it's been taken care of. I don't need to worry about it. Or, they've gone and looked at their records and they've seen remediated and they're like, okay, I'm good to work in my garden and all that sort of stuff. So yeah, it's pretty frustrating when, I think you're told one thing and then, our tests, show another thing. Because yeah, like some people said, it makes you feel betrayed. If you have kids, like you might have put your kids' health at risk without knowing. So yeah, I mean, a lot of people were pretty frustrated when we shared the results.
1: So after your reporting, the question in these situations is often, what's next? What should people be aware of if they live in this 27 square mile section of Omaha, and what do you think is going to come of it at the government agency level?
0: I think a lot of it comes down to, if people here, think, hey, this is a problem that has not been solved, we should keep working on it, voicing those opinions. I've heard from a lot of experts that community action is really kind of what pushes the needle on these sorts of things. But yeah, there's lots of safe practices that people can use. But in terms of government action, I think a lot of it is kind of a wait and see. But also, if you're concerned about it, there's phone numbers for the EPA, there's emails, there's phone numbers and emails for the city as well. Let them know. And if you ever want to reach out to me and, tell me about your experiences with that, I would love to hear from you because these are very complicated topics, but at the end of the day, it's a very simple question. Is my yard safe? And I have loved through this project to be able to help people unravel that a little bit. So yeah, hit me up if you have any questions. Would love to talk to you.
1: Well, thank you for your efforts in making people aware, you and ProPublica, for your efforts on this, because testing 600 properties, that's a lot of work for a what at this point is a six-story series. I would be shocked if there aren't more coming down the line later. Of course, we are excited to read what you have right now that's published at Flatwater Free Press and on our News Channel Nebraska website. Chris, thanks for taking some time to share your findings.
0: Yeah, thanks for having me.
2: Nebraska with highs coming in at the low 80s all across the board. We see even as far west as Scottsbluff, 83 degrees. Ainsworth, even cooler at 78 degrees. So a pleasant night out there and a pleasant night ahead as well, as we see lows mainly in the low 60s all across Nebraska. We see a few areas, Sioux City coming in at 56 degrees there tonight, and Scottsbluff also forecast 56 degrees for your low. Take a look at those conditions. Clear skies as we look out across eastern Nebraska, a little bit of fog near Omaha in the morning hours. Then as we look across central and western Nebraska, some thunderstorms are possible, with some of those being severe. Primarily out there near the Panhandle, we have a slight and a marginal risk in that dark green and yellow. If you're in that slight, you have a higher chance of seeing severe weather, mainly the possibility of hail over 1 inch or greater. Anywhere in this risk area, though, you got to be watching for some damaging winds and some hail. Take a look at our future cast. Going to see the storms making their way towards Sydney. Then later into the overnight hours, we'll see a system from South Dakota make its way down toward the Valentine area. For your highs on Monday, split here across Nebraska, eastern Nebraska, mid to upper 80s. For your highs out west, we're going to see some 90s make their way in. And we're going to be watching for some thunderstorms across northern Nebraska, mainly north central and northeast Nebraska, where we have a slight risk and a marginal risk covering a large majority of Nebraska. Anywhere, if you're in these areas, got to be watching for all severe hazards, including damaging winds, hail, and the possibility of a tornado.
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18: County commissions and city councils all around Nebraska lately. Data centers, whether they're good or bad, what value they can bring, and what kind of a detriment they may add. Our neighbors to the south have been dealing with the same thing, and at least one county is taking it to the streets to get petitions for keeping those data centers out of their area.

0: Our children are important. Our resources are important.
1: Amanda McGee from El Dorado says this has been a long fight, working to change policy around large data centers in the city.
0: I mean, there's been like 6 to 10 people that have been fighting this very heavily for the last few months. We're tired, and the only thing we've wanted is full transparency, the truth.
1: McGee is one of the people behind a petition with more than 700 signatures that asks the city to approve an ordinance banning data and large energy storage systems that was voted invalid by the city commission. Friday in court, the city of El Dorado and those with the petition argued their points before the judge just to have an answer to one question.
2: The court has to interpret whether the proposed question based on the petition is one that is legislative or administrative.
1: The city says the proposed ban is an administrative matter.
3: The city brought this action not to defeat the effort that was put in to the ordinance petition, but specifically because the question of whether this particular ordinance belongs to the initiative process at all or to the commission's administrative authority.
1: The city says its zoning code was changed to regulate these types of facilities with special use permit framework. But the defending attorney says this is a policy choice, whether these should be allowed at all.
4: So the policy question here is, do we want data centers? That's the question the petitioner is asking. The city passed a zoning ordinance to permit data centers. And policy is about values and vision and like what we want this community to be. That's what the legislative purposes are.
1: And that's the question the judge now has to answer. A fight McGee says she will continue.
0: And we want to try to be on the right side of history with these data centers, and that's ultimately the fight across the nation.
1: In El Dorado, Hannah Moore, Kick News on your side.
5: Egg freezing is one of the clearest ways to extend a woman's childbearing years. It involves extracting eggs from the ovaries and preserving them until the woman hopes to become pregnant. The process is not easy nor cheap. Some medical experts share what the egg retrieval and freezing process entails for those looking to have a baby later in life.
6: This is a choice that I am making to feel more in control of my life.
7: Congresswoman Alexandria Ocasio-Cortez's social media posts about her choice to freeze her eggs has brought the topic of reproductive health back into the spotlight.
8: Someone sharing their story, it creates room for other people to ask questions, to maybe have that conversation with their doctor, with their friends and family.
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8: Is really helpful in breaking down that stigma.
7: Egg freezing preserves eggs for future pregnancy. When a patient is ready to use them, they're thawed, fertilized, and transferred via IVF. But pregnancy isn't guaranteed.
9: One of the downsides of freezing eggs is that there's still a lot of unknowns. We don't know if they're going to successfully fertilize. We don't know if the embryos are going to grow.
7: One round can cost thousands plus egg storage. 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
8: When you think of the time in your life when women are often making the decision to freeze their eggs, they're thinking about it in their maybe their late 20s, their early to mid 30s. That's when they're moving up in their career. They're seeing if they can pay rent or buy a mortgage.
7: It may seem daunting, but experts say the process starts with a conversation.
9: The take-home message for people interested is that don't be afraid to make a consultation to learn more about it.
7: I'm Maribel Gonzalez reporting.
10: We can see clear skies out here across eastern Nebraska. Some clouds moving out in southeast Nebraska after some rain this morning. And a few puffy cumulus clouds out in western Nebraska. We're going to be watching for some thunderstorms later this afternoon and evening. Take a look at your highs. Clear skies and beautiful temperatures out there. Low 80s. Great temperature here for mid-August. We'd see even Ainsworth gain down to 78 degrees, only up to 78 degrees. So a very pleasant day out there. And our lows are going to be fairly pleasant as low. Low to even maybe mid-60s there in Scottsbluff or McCook gain up to 64 degrees. We see some areas, Sioux City, 56 degrees there tonight in Scottsbluff. Also gain down to 56 degrees. So very pleasant night ahead. We will be watching for some thunderstorms, some severe out there in western

Nebraska. As we take a look, the Storm Prediction Center has a slight and marginal risk in those areas. If you're in the slight risk, you got a higher probability of seeing severe weather. Now, for your individual hazards, we're going to be watching for severe weather.

0: the Valentine area later on into the overnight hours. Now, as we head into Monday, temperatures a little bit divided across the state. Eastern Nebraska, mid to upper 80s for your highs, and Western Nebraska, going to see 90s for your highs. So a little bit warmer of a day out there. Sunshine and a few clouds in the south, while we're going to be watching for some thunderstorms across northern and northeast Nebraska, where we see slight risk and a marginal risk for severe weather across north central and eastern Nebraska. If you're in those regions, got to be watching for all severe hazards, including damaging winds, hail, and the possibility of an isolated tornado. Take a look at our future cast. You're going to see those storms move across later on into the overnight hours. Then come Monday, we're going to see a round there across central Nebraska. Then Tuesday, yet another round come across the state. And then even Wednesday, we could see another round of rain to the state of Nebraska. Now, for extended forecast in northeast Nebraska, rainy start to your week there Monday through Wednesday. Temperatures dropping into the 70s, but then we do gradually climb back up to the mid to upper 80s for the remainder of the week. Southeast Nebraska, 88 and 87 to start your week, cooling down there after Tuesday as well. Then temperatures linger around that mid-80s throughout the remainder of the week, looking a little bit drier for the rest of the week as well. Central Nebraska, rainy there Tuesday, Wednesday, dropping down to 78 as well. We do see temperatures rise back up, and we're going to be in that mid to upper 80s there Friday through Sunday. Northwest Nebraska, 90 degrees, and we're going to stay around that mid to upper 80s for the most part through Thursday. Then we will climb back up into the 90s there Friday through Sunday. In southwest Nebraska, 92 up to 96, dropping down to 82, but temperatures quickly driving back up to 93 Friday and Saturday.
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5: In Nebraska, the weather is always changing. Sunny skies can give way to thunderstorms, gusty winds, heavy rain, hail, or extreme heat. 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
14: Football once again planning a blackout theme for a fall Saturday home tilt. The Huskers unveiling the centerpiece of their all-black event yesterday in alternate uniform. The jersey and pants have black bases with metallic red accents. The helmet features a script-style spelling of Huskers. The alternate uniform will make its on-field debut on

0: one, the darkest of holidays, Halloween, when the Huskers welcome Washington to Memorial Stadium for the second annual Blackout Game. Kickoff time will be announced later this fall. A petition by a podcast to move Halloween to Friday, October 30th, has been retweeted by Governor Pillen. No word on what day Halloween will be celebrated. The new faces are helping to lead the way as Nebraska is in the midst of its fall camp. New transfer quarterback Anthony Calandria, praised by multiple coaches on the roster, his ability to extend the play and his football IQ were pointed out as being especially impressive. Wide receiver tight end Janiran Bonner was also highlighted by coaches for his resiliency. Bonner coming off a season-ending injury, coaches say he still continues to impress. The offense as a whole has been clicking on a level even offensive coordinator Dana Holgorsen has been shocked by.
1: It's not a whole lot of the time spent on telling them what to do. You know, that's just really encouraging. I told the guys this after three practices, we had our install in and could start repeating it. That's the first time I've been able to do that in about 12.
0: While the Huskers still have some kinks to work out, Holgorsen is excited to see what his O can do in the 2026 campaign. Big Red opening this year, September 5th at home against the Ohio Bobcats. And NCN, your choice for coverage of local stories mattering to you. From Norfolk to Valentine, Sydney, to towns in the southeast, and right here in the Tri-Cities, we are News Channel Nebraska. Here for Nebraska, here for you.

0: Happy Sunday, and thanks for joining us on News Channel Nebraska. Coming up this hour on NCN, a person barricading themselves in a home last night in southeast Nebraska. NCN had a reporter on scene. A volleyball tournament in central Nebraska was passing on the awareness when it comes to suicide prevention and postvention. A member of the Maxwell Fire and Rescue doing something few would ever: get on a fully grown bull and try to hang on for all 8 seconds. Folks in the panhandle forced to hang on after severe weather rolled in during the evening hours. 70-mile-an-hour winds, along with hail and flooding. For the first time this hour, we get a check of the weather from Owen Snodgrass, who's closing out his internship with NCN for the summer. Owen.
1: Take a look at our highs here across the state, and I mean, take a look at this. Pretty nice out there. Temperatures only getting up into the low 80s today all across the board. Though we do even see 78 there in Ainsworth, so very nice day for folks out there across Nebraska. Our lows dropping down even into the low 60s, so again, a very pleasant night out there. Northeast Nebraska, Sioux City coming in at 56 tonight, and Scotts Bluff also 56 degrees tonight. So very cool, nice night expected out there. We are going to be watching for some thunderstorms though across central and western Nebraska, where some of those could be severe. Eastern Nebraska, mainly clear skies with a few clouds into the overnight hours. As we move on to Monday, we're going to see a little bit more of a divide warming up across the state. Eastern Nebraska into the mid to upper 80s, while western Nebraska going to get up into the 90s. So a little bit of a toasty day out there. Watching for some thunderstorms across northern Nebraska, mainly north central Nebraska, and the south will enjoy a little bit more sunshine.
0: Thanks, Owen, for this forecast, as well as for all of them over the course of the summer. You did a great job. Don't worry, we'll get back to them for a longer version a little bit later. For the time being, we're touching on the top stories from around Nebraska. Authorities in southeast Nebraska were called to a residence for a report of a man barricading himself in his home early yesterday evening. Beatrice Police, plus a Beatrice Fire and Rescue crew, were sent to the area of Lincoln and Bellwood Streets in the east part of town a little before 7 p.m.
2: I spoke to the officers. It sounded like it started as a domestic involving firearms. The female resident and I believe it looked like three kids had ran out of the house. So the male suspect was still barricaded inside the house with firearms. He did come out the front door a couple times. Finally, we had an officer that called him on the cell phone of our negotiators, talked him into coming outside. Talked to him just for probably a couple minutes is all. He decided to come outside and surrender.
0: Authorities say when the man came outside, he did not have any weapons with him. Police went into the house located along North 25th to search for those. Chief Murphy said the man was taken into protective custody. The mother and children are safe and were not injured. Murphy added authorities were investigating any past domestic incidents allegedly involving the man and what precipitated the incident. Officers arrested Larry Marco on suspicion of six charges.